0: look at each other and say, that's just a bad shot. That's just, you don't need that right
1: but,
0: now.
1: But the idea that, oh, this is a bad start because they're making threes. No, it's not. I mean, you're kidding yourself. If you have the shot, Rob G, how many shots did Wimby have the last game? He not has enough. To shoot more, yeah. if anything.
0: No, I agree with that.
1: He didn't have enough.
0: Question is,
1: what do you want from him? If he came out tonight and had three shots, I'm like, they're not winning.
0: No, that's what I say. The positive is the aggression. I would want some type of paint presence, just because you know this. There's going to be a period in this game where the threes aren't falling, so I would want some paint presence if I'm the Spurs. But
2: Rob, to your point, in the two games they won, Wemby averaged 24 shots. In the three games they've lost, he's averaged 15.
0: Absolutely. See that
1: that's
0: shot right
1: saying.
0: There, Edgar. I don't know if you got a chance to see it, Rob. He just got the ball from the 3-point line, did a couple of moves, got in the paint, left hand layup off the glass. I want to. If he's giving you a mixture of that and a three, that's where you go. Well, there's nothing you can do about this guy, because he's not just sitting out there shooting threes, or he's not just a paint guy like a Shaq, where you're like, at least he's not killing us from the 3-point line. When he's doing that in his bag, he's insane. So we'll keep you updated on this game throughout 37, 24, 11 minutes in a second. What we got, Rob G?
2: Yeah, we'll keep an eye on this game, of course, but OTAs have opened up in the NFL, and we're a big football show. Rob Parker made a lot of money last year in the football season. And
1: NFL. My God.
2: That's why he's not allowed to go to any game nowadays. Roger Goodell's like, nah.
0: He
2: can't come. But one of the big talking points, or one of the big storylines this year, this offseason, has been the Minnesota Vikings quarterback situation. They won, 14 games a couple years ago with Sam Darnold. They let him go, and decided they want to give the keys over to J.J. McCarthy, and they fell flat on their face. So this offseason, they brought in Kyler Murray to what they say have a quarterback battle. Well, both guys met with the media yesterday to discuss what it's like, the QB room, the battle, what's going on between the two of them. We're going to play them back to back. Take a listen to both Kyler and JJ and tell me that one guy may or may not already be the leader in the clubhouse.
3: It's been great. It's been great. Obviously, I know he's a younger guy, so any way I can help him, obviously, I feel like, I've played 7 years now, going on eight, so I'm considered a veteran, even though I don't see myself as that. Give him any knowledge that he needs. Again, we're both competitors, and I know, we both want what's best for the team.
4: Been receptive to hearing criticism?
3: Of course. Yeah, he's overly receptive, and he's always communicating, asking questions, stuff like that, so it's been good.
5: And on the other side, and it's the coach's responsibility to teach us and coach us. So,
6: is there any awkwardness like between you two?
5: Awkwardness, it's just like the same feeling, when you're in high school and there's another person on the other side of the room. That's just kind of how it is. So, I wouldn't say there's any awkwardness.
0: I don't like it, Rob. I don't like it. Multiple reasons why. Number one, I feel as though he is hurt by this franchise, right? He's disappointed. You guys went all the way up to get me at 10th. You know I never liked it from the jump, but you go up there to move up to get me 10th, and yeah, my season wasn't the best, but this is how you feel. This is how you treat me. You go out there and get another quarterback. So I think he's hurt, a little bitter, maybe a little entitled. And so that is coming out. Here's what I don't like. You have to know the game. Kyler Murray, it ain't like he's Patrick Mahomes, meaning – I think he's going to be the leader to get the position, but you can outcompete him. You can do this. You and I talk about it. It happens, right? Matt Flynn's supposed to be starter. Russell Wilson takes a job. It happens. And you're not using this as a chance to be competitive and show I'm still a leader. I'm still have high morale. I'm still, I can still be the leader of a team and be the guy to be the quarterback, the man of the face of the franchise. What you're showing me is I'm entitled. If I got to work for it, I don't like it. Who's this new guy? Man, y'all supposed to believe in me. I don't like this uncomfortableness, and I'm not happy about it. And that's not the right way to go about it. You shouldn't have a guy that's new to the team sounding like more like he's the leader of the team. This should sound like it's your team. I had a bad season. I'm bouncing back. I'm happy he's here. Man, I'm learning so much from him. He's a veteran. He knows the game. He's been through the ups and downs, the bumps and the bruises. And, man, I'm learning so much. And, yeah, we're going to compete for this position. But I tell you what, man, we're putting this team first, and we're looking forward to it. Wow, was that hard? But to – like I said, it's just two guys in a classroom, and it's up to the teachers to do it, which means It ain't his job to teach me. It ain't his job to be the leader, you know, and be a role model in this situation. It's the coach's job. I don't like it. It seems petty. It seems entitled. And you're not good enough to be doing this right now, Rob. You haven't had a track record of success with this team, right? He ain't been there 5-6 years and had 4 good years, maybe 1 bad one. You didn't look great. You looked when the stage was there, and the defense saved them in a lot of those games that they got the win. So I think it's a learning experience for him. I think they'll talk to him. Man, if you want to be a quarterback, you got to know how to speak to the media, how to represent this franchise. And I just thought that was not a great example. And the new guy sounded better than you, and that's not supposed to be. This is your 3rd year on the team.
1: I totally disagree, and I think he has all the reason in the world to be salty. He wasn't good. I wouldn't feel good. Kyler Murray, if he was so good, he would still be in Arizona. He failed. You know what he is. You don't know what J.J. McCarthy is. He's been hurt 2 years, part of both of the years he's played. 1 year he missed a whole year. Last year he was hurt. He delivered the biggest blow against the Lions last year and cost them the playoffs. He beat them in Detroit. That wasn't defensive. The defense didn't win that game. Go watch the throws he made and the plays he made. That was his best game of the year.
0: That wasn't good enough.
1: No, but my point is, I'm not making – why are they parting the sea for Kyler Murray, who's failed for 7 years? What, really? That's the guy?
0: But where are they parting the

0: Well, you've been covering football. You watch football. I've been watching football my whole life. The quarterback position is a different position, right? This ain't a cornerback, a DB, or running back. Oh, man, you know what it is. It's competition, whatever. Quarterbacks are supposed to be polished. They're supposed to have the answer, and they're supposed to understand everybody's looking at you, watching you, especially a JJ. When you weren't, you didn't have a great season. They bring in a new guy. This is your chance to show them. And when they bring in a new guy and all the pressure's on and they ask you a simple question, and that's how you respond. I mean, it's two guys, and it's And then you double down on it. My point is that to me as an organization, if I'm the coach, if I'm the GM, if I'm the president, I'm looking at it and I'm saying, well, dang, he's not getting it. Part of it is also embracing challenges. Bruh, you didn't look that good. And you know, the coach is supposed to be a quarterback whisperer. And if I can't whisper to you, clearly it might be a you thing. And so therefore you got to come back up, pull your bootstraps up, let's ball. And at one time we ask you about it, you, man, woe is me. I just don't think that's a good look. Considering eyeballs are on you, how are you going to show up? How are you going to compete? How are you going to look when the chips may be down a little bit? And I think that was not a great response at all.
1: 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McCarthy's approach to the Vikings quarterback battle? We'll continue that conversation next with you. It is the Odd Couple, where we deliver insight, not noise, and we value your opinion. 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We'll continue this conversation next. Stick and stay.
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0: All right, DJ Ali Alex. I couple Robin Kelvin on the TV theme song Thursday. Hopefully you're having a good one, enjoying yourself as well. We got still a little bit left in the show. We got Ricky Weeks coming up here in about 5 minutes or so. And MLB All-Star, plus got a cool thing happening All-Star Weekend. We'll give you that details in a minute. 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We jump right out, 877-99 on Fox. Rob, let's take a couple of calls. J.J. McCarthy, I just didn't agree with how he handled it. You said, hey, I understand why he'd be salty about it, handling the situation, him and Kyler Murray in that quarterback room. Let's take a call. Who we got?
1: All right, Andre in Massachusetts, you're on the Odd Couple Fox Sports Radio. What's up, Dre?
2: How you doing? Thanks for taking a call. Listen, from what I'm reading of J.J. McCarthy's comments, you know, it seems even-handed and made a best man win, and that's the approach that I'm like, that I like. Two guys in a classroom, both want to be valedictorian. Obviously, one of them is going to end up as salutatorian. We can only have one. I know it's a fierce competition, but he say, hey, made a best man win in this situation. So I like that approach rather than immediately going out and kind of throwing shade. It's clear that Minnesota brought Kyler Murray in to put a fire under his behind and to possibly take his position, right? It's almost like, even though I'm not putting J.J. McCarthy in this category, but it's a Joe Montana, Steve Young type of situation. When Bill Walsh brings in Steve Young, everybody knows eventually the torch is going to be passed. But by him putting this out there in that framework, hey, two guys in a classroom, you know, both taking the AP courses, and we want to get to the top of the mountain, I like that approach. We'll see if it stays that way, if Kyler Murray shows well and, you know, gets the reps in camp and possibly usurps him. But at the outset, I like the optimism versus the pessimism. Thanks for taking the call.
0: No doubt. Appreciate it.
1: I like
0: it.
1: That AP, taking those AP, right? Those, yeah. AP classes.
0: Well, you know Dre either is or was a teacher. I don't remember if he is currently.
1: No, I think he is. Yeah,
0: he is a teacher. He is. So, you know, he's a very scholarly individual teaching the kids of America out here in these streets.
3: Yeah, he doesn't mind when they use the word relegation, Rob.
0: Yeah.
3: That's what he said.
0: Rob was trying to regulate on the relegations.
1: It's just that everything is like a copy of soccer. I don't get it. Like, the NBA has its own tradition, and for Adam Silver to embrace everything that's soccer, let's have the what do they call the cup?
0: The look just like it too, with the colors and the change.
1: Right. Yeah, like even the ball on the trophy is a soccer ball, not a basketball. I mean, that's how much is to say.
0: If you're asking me to come up with a reason why, I think the only thing I can come up with is just, again, the globalization, where we talk about this in the NFL as well. Like, they've maxed out.
1: No, but you have your own tradition.
0: True.
1: You don't have to do
0: it.
1: You don't have to do that. You offer something that they can't offer in Europe. You have the best players in the world. What do you have to do? Really? Copy a soccer league? Come on, man. I'm not buying that. You have something very unique to offer. Kelvin is all worked up because he's afraid now that OKC ain't winning that game. Look at him, Rob G, watching that screen like it's no tomorrow.
0: What are you talking about? I'm just
1: There's
0: doing
1: a screen
0: you.
1: Right in front of you, but he got his head turned.
0: But I can't do that because our wonderful lighting that Elijah has, I can't see nothing with that big old thing there. 455-43, since you brought it up, 2:32 left in the first half. Spurs are up with 12 in a good game for them right now. All right, let's get to If It Is Bree, It Is For We, and get an update. Hey, Bree.
4: What's up, guys? Yes, so the Spurs have a 55-43 lead over the Thunder. 2.5 minutes left to go in the second quarter. Victor Wembanyama has 17 points for the San Antonio Spurs. Off the court, as you guys were talking about earlier, the Board of Governors has passed new anti-tanking rules that expanded the draft lottery from 14 to 16 teams. Regulation zone, where the bottom three teams get penalized with lessened chances for the number one pick and flattened odds. Teams cannot have the number one pick in consecutive years and can't have top five picks in three consecutive years. Other news, Knicks center Mitchell Robinson has suffered a right broken pinky finger, and there is no timetable for his return. Sad news out of the world of hockey, as four-time Stanley Cup champion Claude Lemieux has passed away at the age of 60. In Major League Baseball, MLB officials proposed a hard salary cap to union officials as part of ongoing CBA negotiations. The proposal would set a $171 million payroll floor and a $245 million ceiling beginning in 2027. A little bit earlier today, the White Sox defeated the Twins 6-2. Munetaka Murakami passes Shohei Ohtani for fewest MLB games needed by a Japanese-born player to hit 20 home runs. Ronald Acuna Jr. hit a grand slam in the top of the sixth to help the Braves crush the Red Sox 10-2. Right now, the Cubs are outscoring the Pirates 6-2, top of the ninth. Astros beating up the Rangers 5-1, bottom of the fifth inning in Texas. Back to you guys. Have a good night.
0: All right, Bree. Thank you so much. I saw your girl in there, Monty. She's coming up.
4: Yes, with Jason Smith.
5: Yeah. Right.
0: Rob Parker said he ain't gonna miss the show. He'll be right there listening. That's what you said, Rob. Don't be silent.
1: I never
0: missed
1: that show.
0: We know you never missed that show.
4: But he'll know that Monty's hosting, so that's good. He'll be able to differentiate. That's good.
0: Yeah.
4: Yeah.
0: Wait, what you trying to say? You've never been able to differentiate between Jason and Mike, Rob? Is that what's been going on?
1: I did not say that.
0: All right. Well, we'll get to Ricky Weeks here in just a little bit. Just again, give you an update. Obviously, Bree did 58-48 in this game. 10-point lead for the Spurs. I think it's about a minute and a half left in this game. Six. Good start for the Spurs. They're hitting some threes. I don't know exactly how many Wimby had. He had, last I saw, he had 13. I'd have checked to see where
3: he's
0: he
3: got
0: is.
3: 20 points, 8 of 13 shooting, 4 of 7 from deep in this game.
0: Man, he's on fire.
1: There you go. You know, that's what we're talking about. They weren't going to win unless he started shooting.
0: Agree with that. What's going to be crazy is, y'all ready for Wimby being in a dunk contest and a three-point contest at the same time and an All-Star game?
3: Oh, his dunks would be terrible.
0: I don't...
3: He's too tall.
0: Yeah, but have you seen some of his, like,
3: no, he in game, stuff? Yeah, he's great, but when you're 8 feet tall, it doesn't look as cool.
0: Here's where I will get your sentiment, but I'll say it would be bigger than the result. It's the fact that you'll have a star, superstar in this league participating. You know what I mean, Rob? Like, even if he loses, it's the fact that, like, I can see him absolutely doing it. And just to say, hey, man, I tried. I gave it a shot. If I lose, I lose. But, like, I'm not scared of it. I ain't ducking away. I don't have to worry about... Well, it's not good for the brand if I were to lose. And, like, I think we're going to have an all-star game where he shoots in the three-point contest because four? You know, he's shooting them high percentage. And I see him doing the dunk contest. I see him doing it. He's just that type of guy that he's not afraid to give it a shot, give it a try. All right. Join now, Ricky Weeks, former MLB all-star. And, Rob, you mentioned it earlier in the show, got something really cool that's going on as well when it comes to the MLB all-star weekend. Just to give you a little tidbit about that. You got, of course, himself, a legend, 2007 National League MVP Jimmy Rollins is joining as well, 14-year MLB Major League Baseball veteran. You got HBCU alum Ricky Weeks are going to be serving as managers for the 2026 HBCU Swingman Classic presented by USA Baseball. Swingman Classic, which is in its fourth year, scheduled for Friday, July 10th, 7 o'clock Eastern at Citizens Bank Park in Philly. And MLB Network will exclusively broadcast the game. Ricky, what's going on, man? How you doing?
1: What's up, Ricky? Thanks for joining us.
6: Rob, how you guys doing, man? I appreciate you guys having me.
0: No doubt, man. We're doing good. Rob and I, Rob always likes to say we talk baseball. What'd you say, Rob, more than anybody else or something? What you always say?
1: More than any other national sports talk radio show on the planet. There's no doubt about it. Ricky, you know I love baseball, and Kelvin does a lot of baseball with the Dodgers.
0: And Ricky, say that to say... So this man been covering it. He loves it. We know it's his favorite sport. Can you please talk some sense in this man? Tell how good Shohei Ohtani is and what he's doing is crazy. Please talk to this man. Talk to your friend, Rob.
1: No,
6: I'm starting nightmares from last year in the playoffs right now. So I care not to talk about it. I got PTSD right now. So he's a great player. He's a great player anyway.
0: Yeah, he is.
1: Yeah, he is a.
0: Go ahead, Rob.
1: He's a great player. Nobody's saying he's not a great player. He's a unicorn. We've never seen this, not since back in the day and Babe Ruth and whatnot. All I said today, Ricky, on MLB Network, that everybody's all worked up, is that, you know, he's pitching great, 0.082 ERA. But if you look at the competition, the teams that he's faced, seven of his nine starts have been against subpar teams. That's all I said. And there's got to be a context.
0: Ricky, you now, can't see his face right pitches, now.
1: No.
0: he don't even believe himself, Ricky.
1: hey this, Ricky, that's all.
6: Now, go ahead.
1: No, go ahead. I want you to just tell me, am I crazy that I can't put context to stuff?
6: I think you are a little bit, maybe. I don't know for a fact, but I'll say this. I think in baseball, sometimes we kind of skip over the confidence part. So no matter who you're playing, who you're doing against, as long as you put on numbers, it's a really good chance that you're very confident, and it leads on to the next opponent. And, you know, of course, they're going to see some more opponents come up here pretty soon, and therefore, and for the rest of the season. But I'd like to put my money on Shohei Ohtani for anybody who goes out to go face right now.
1: Okay, and here's my only thing. One last thing, and then we'll get to the All-Star Weekend in Philadelphia, which I can't wait for, is the Dodgers have won two World Series. One, Ricky, where he didn't pitch, right? The first one, he didn't pitch in that at all. And then last year when they won, he didn't win a game. They've won two World Series without him winning a game and him having a chubby 7 ERA. That's all.
6: Again, like I said, I was there front row and center last year in L.A., and I don't know what you came from with those numbers, but they sound good. he did his job against us, I'll tell you that much. So.
0: All right, Rick, let's switch gears here a little bit. I want to talk, Rob and I talked about some, I don't know, you tell me, good news, bad news that the MLB has tossed around the idea of having a salary cap and a salary floor. They kind of put the numbers as, I think it was like mid-150s and around 275 being the cap. Where are you in favor of the cap? Do you not like it? Do you think it's good for baseball, bad for baseball?
6: That's way above my pay grade right now. So I can... Look, I do want to play baseball. So for me to sit here and say, sit on each side of the table, I'll say this. I think the biggest thing right now is just wait and see what happens. So I can't say either way right now, I'll be honest with you.
1: Ricky, what I like, though, is just that they're talking way before waiting till the season ends, and then it's crunch time, you know what I mean, to make sure you don't miss spring training. I just like the idea the Players Association put something out, and now ownership has put something out. I just like that there's some sort of dialogue and something going on. Because, Ricky, you know this. Baseball is in a good place. The numbers are good. The attendance is up. Social media numbers from young people. There are a lot of young stars. You got a big star in L.A. in Ohtani, a big star in New York with Judge. Baseball's in a good place. Am I right? You do not want to stop the game.
6: I mean, I don't care what sport you're in. I mean, you never want to stop the game. But then again, you know, that's why we have these agreements. That's why we have these talks and things like that from both sides of the table. And, you know, that's where I kind of keep it at. So, again, like I said, I think from the baseball aspect of things, we have to leave it up to both sides to kind of and to come to agreement. And hopefully we have no stoppage. But obviously there's always a chance for it, too.
1: Go ahead, Kelvin.
0: I was just going to say, when you look at where baseball is right now, me and Rob are kind of saying it's in a cool place because you got young stars more, it seems like more than in past. Cause it got to the point, I think you might agree, Ricky, where we were hanging on to the old guys, you know, the Pujols and the A-Rods and the Big Poppies and Derek Jeters. It was like, we kind of weren't promoting the young stars, and it seems like baseball's in a good space in that. You just had the Dodgers, Yankees a couple of seasons ago in a World Series, and seems like it's in a good place. Would you agree with where that is, where the game is, as we sit here in 2026?
6: Oh, yes, absolutely. I think we've seen a good influx of young guys coming up and, you know, making their way Minnesota Big League, a la Churio for us in Milwaukee and some other guys around the league, but you're absolutely right. I think the baseball is in a great spot right now. And, you know, man, being a fan and being unbiased, I think, is really good for us just to, you know, see where we're at right now and just enjoy it. You know what I'm saying? And, you know, we could talk about the agreements, the CBA and the coming up and things like that or whatever. But at the end of the day, I just want to watch baseball in the morning, to be honest with you. So, you know, that's where I stand with all that.
1: All right. You were an All-Star in 2011, of course, and also a member of the Milwaukee Brewers Wall of Honor. And just tell me, this All-Star game in Philadelphia and the HBCU Classic game, and just what that means to you and to be a manager of one of the two teams and how much you're looking forward to this?
6: Well, one, I'll just say, you know, it really is a privilege to even be thought of in that manner, to even manage a game like this. I know some people might think it's, you know, it's just a one-off. It's on the front end of the All-Star break. But I don't take this I take this fairly serious. I came from HBCU at Southern University, and I enjoyed every bit of my career there. And I enjoyed the people that I met and got a chance to play against and fight against and things like that. So just being a part of the names that's going to be out there and the guys, the players that are coming in, with the opportunity to maybe showcase our talents to scouts, to owners, to who GM, presidents, and things like that, is just going to be a fun and a really fun atmosphere to be out there and just go out there and try to help these guys, you know, maybe put, you know, they're the best foot forward to maybe find a way on somebody's roster one day.
0: Absolutely. You know, and I think it's good too. Me and Rob talk about this all the time. Historically, in the 70s and the 80s and the 90s, you had more African American players out there, and it seems like those numbers are really low. Last I saw, I think it was like 7 or 8%, and where it used to be higher, much higher. And so trying to expose others to the game is always going to be a great thing as well. So make sure you check it out. The Swingman Classic, which is going to be in its fourth year, scheduled for Friday, July 10th, 7 p.m. at Citizen Bank Park in Philadelphia. MLB Network is going to have that exclusively broadcast that game during All-Star Weekend. So, Ricky, man, appreciate you so much, man. All the best to you.
1: Thanks, Ricky. Appreciate it.
6: No problem, guys. I appreciate you for having me. Thank you.
0: No doubt. All right. So check that out. All right, on the way, it is going to be Last Call. So if you want to get in on that, 877-99 on Fox, 877-99 on Fox. Last Call. 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
22: 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It was fun.

0: rocking. So we had the TV theme song. I guess they didn't like the performance. They throwing tomatoes at us. By the way, now that I saw the video, it does take a little less of the humor off. Like I didn't realize, like, golly, he really did get hit pretty hard. All right, Odd Couple. Hey, big shout out to Ricky Weeks. Joined us. Rob G will get that up on the pod. Appreciate him. And if you miss any of today's show, you can catch the podcast. Just search The Odd Couple wherever you get your podcast. You'll get a best of version, a full version as well. Rate us 5 stars. Like it, share it, comment, all that good stuff. We greatly appreciate it. Go search it again. The Odd Couple, FSR, wherever you get your podcast. We appreciate it. All right, Rob, let's get to last call.
1: This is the

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1: Very nice. 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
3: What? I'm here to deliver some truth on a Thursday.
1: Wow.
0: What you got?
3: Get my guy, the GOAT, Barry Bonds, into the Hall of Fame. Rob, pull some strings. This is nonsense. This guy, best hitter ever. Get him into the Hall.
0: Rob, hey, pull some strings.
1: I voted for him all. He had two chances to also be with the players, Kelvin, and yep. They didn't vote him in either. So I don't know. The players had a chance twice. They didn't do it.
3: We got to make it happen.
0: Hey, thank you for the call. That's the part, Rob, I always had issues with. Is that baseball itself knew about steroids for years, allowed it, didn't test, didn't care, whatever. And then we know late 90s, let it go to the tune of home run races for the next few years, loved it, got ratings. And then we're like, oh, now let's be all tough and judicious on these guys. I don't like that end of it.
1: Well, that's why when people ask me about how come I voted for this guy but not that guy, before baseball made that juice as a banned substance. Before that, I can't penalize anybody, right?
0: Right.
1: But Manny Ramirez got busted after they made the new rule.
0: Yeah.
1: Didn't right? A-Rod, like after. He got busted like three yeah. times, I think. Yeah. You know what I mean? And he was a great hitter. Don't get me wrong. You remember Manny Wood was out in L.A. when he played with the Dodgers? They loved him.
0: Yep. Facts.
1: So.
0: Yeah, but I'm with you. I just don't like that. I don't like you knew about it. It was out in the open. Rob, we got pictures of guys sitting at their locker with steroids like behind them because it was just a thing in the 80s, or late 80s and 90s. So appreciate the call there, Ralph. By the way, Rob, we have a 7-point game, 60-53. I told you it's going to be 7 at halftime, and this is when they win. It's going to be a good game to the fourth, last 4 minutes. Thunder pull away. They win by 7 or 8. You heard it first.
1: Okay, so text me when they lose by 10. Okay?
0: All right, I will. I'm going to text the group chat when they win by 7 or 8. We do have a good one
1: Kelvin
0: here, man.
1: Kelvin wants to be so bad, wants to be right so bad on this. This is one of those few where he really is like.
0: No, not this one.
1: I got this one right. I finally got one. I know I've been getting pummeled right. on this show for a
0: See,
1: year and a half.
0: I get so many right
1: I'm gonna get
0: that I don't
1: right.
0: even make a big deal of it, Rob G. I just, hey, you know. Orlando
1: Rob G,
0: lost.
1: Give me one that Kelvin got right.
0: Oh, Rob G about okay, the cookie. Knicks. The Knicks.
4: One that he got. Yeah, he got
0: Orlando,
4: the Knicks right.
0: Pistons
4: he
0: beating
4: the Knicks
0: Orlando.
4: The best team in the East, even
0: Minnesota over Denver.
4: Fan. Yep, big What's facts.
0: You? Come on, man. Lakers
1: How about
0: over
1: the
0: Rockets.
1: Pistons, Pistons winning. How about Pistons winning?
0: I never
1: said
0: that.
1: How about the Lions winning?
0: I never. Thank you, Roger.
1: Yes,
0: I never
1: he did.
0: Said
1: he said. He's, he I, said.
4: A big line of demarcation on this show where it's the Super Bowl. Everything pre-Super Bowl, Rob was like 100%.
0: He was on fire.
4: And Kelvin was missing. And then everything post-Super Bowl where Kelvin got right and Rob got wrong, Kelvin's like at 70% and Rob's like at 25%.
1: No, he's not. He's not even close to 70%.
0: I don't want to, make a
1: Rob
0: big deal
1: G, I want you to make a chart and a list.
0: I don't
1: want to
0: make a big deal.
1: He's got 70% right.
0: You know?
1: Kelvin got nuts.
0: I just listen, Rob. I just come to work.
1: I mean, my butt.
0: I just come to work. I don't make a big deal of it. I come. I say, hey. And then here's the difference, Rob G. I man up when he gets something wrong. I say, you got it. I say, you got it right. When I get it right, this is what he does to the show. Welcome to the show. Kelvin got something right. They try to move on past it. I sit up here. I say, you got it right. I give you props. You never do that. Never.
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1: Did you hear that?
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10: 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If only we can pick up the trail. 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
15: Game 6 of the Western Conference Finals. The Spurs have a 70-60 lead over the Thunder. 9.5 minutes left to go in the third quarter. Victor Wembanyama has an early 22 points and 7 rebounds along with 1 block. Shai Gilgeous-Alexander has 13 points, 2 rebounds, and 4 assists. Jalen Williams has returned for the Thunder, and he has 2 points in about 15 minutes. He had missed the last 3 games with a hamstring injury. OKC looking to be the first team to reach back-to-back NBA Finals since the Warriors in 2019. News off the court, Knicks center Mitchell Robinson has suffered a right broken pinky finger, and there is no timetable for his return. News in baseball as MLB officials proposed a hard salary cap to union officials as a part of CBA negotiations. The proposal would set a $171 million payroll floor and a $245 million ceiling beginning in 2027. I'm Brianna Miro.
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18: Greetings. Welcome inside Blah Blah Blah. Mitchell Robinson broke his finger somehow with no games since Monday. Okay.
19: But he might get better at shooting free throws.
18: I got... Wow, like little big league? Like the kid breaks his arm and suddenly...
19: Yeah, just all of a sudden he gets the magic touch.
18: Okay. All right. All right. I will hold out hope for that.
19: Yeah.
18: But, you know, the thing is, I was really okay with it. The first 5 minutes when I found out Mitchell Robinson busted his finger, somehow the Knicks have been off since Monday. And that's the one thing I really don't want to hear the reason. Well, I want to hear that it's something that was, you know, nagging and from the previous round. I don't want to hear, oh, I went to a carnival and, I was doing the thing where you the whack-a-mole,
19: sure,
18: and someone whack-a-mole on my hand instead of there. And I got, I don't want to hear that. But like I was flipping out. Then I was cool, and I needed that flip out moment for 5 seconds.
19: Sure.
18: I needed that 5 seconds right there to flip out.
19: Yeah.
18: Because the Knicks can't have nice things. They can't have nice things.
19: Not for too long.
18: No.
19: Not for too long.
18: I'm like, okay, stress-free day. We got the Spurs and the Thunder, and I'm going to get to walk around and go, ooh, all the stress of all these fans, NBA playoffs, but you don't know if your team is going to win. Oh. And then all of a sudden, alert, Mitchell Robinson has a broken finger. His timetable to return to the Knicks lineup is unknown. I was like, I should have known that, look, something like this was going to happen. There's 9 days in between games. Something was going to happen. Like, I thought they're going to wind up in the middle of this big political war because, Trump wants to go to game 3, and then Kathy Hochul jumps in and says, oh, we should name all the members of the team from the 93 championship team, which they didn't win the championship then. I'm like, okay, let's just stay away from that. Oh, no, those are the days. No, when I thought that was going to be the big controversy. No, now Mitchell Robinson breaks his finger, and I guess I can say, okay, something was going to happen because it is the Knicks, and this is what it was.
19: Okay, pero for real, if there was one player whose pinky we could lose, I mean, it's Mitchell Robinson. He doesn't need it for the free throws. If it gets amputated, he's fine.
18: Well now you're the amputation.
19: I'm just saying, let's think worst case scenario.
18: You're going to cut it off.
19: You get, remember, Alex is with me. I'm just thinking, let's go worst case scenario so nothing can surprise you. You find out that, he has to have his pinky amputated. Out of all the players, he's the one. He's the one.
18: Okay.
19: This may change his free throw shooting, but all the other players, you couldn't afford it.
18: Okay.
19: He's there for defensive purposes.
18: All right.
19: You know what I'm saying? Does he need that pinky? No.
18: Okay.
19: He's
18: fine. Now you brought it up, so I feel like I can say it. Okay, I'm going to need to, AT, I'm going to need to measure your fingers because I may need to cut your finger off to give it to Mitchell Robinson.
20: What do I get out of it?
18: You might get a ring. You might get a ring.
20: I get a ring?
18: You might get, if the Knicks win, you would get a ring.
19: The fact that you think he would let you keep that ring and that he wouldn't steal it.
18: Stop, I need the finger.
19: Oh, yeah, you get the finger.
18: I need the finger.
19: You get it, Alex.
18: I'm like Rocket in Guardians of the Galaxy. Yes! I need that guy's arm.
20: That makes sense.
18: I'll get that arm.
20: Trying to play me like Freddy got fingered right now.
18: No. I may need a couple
19: of
18: fingers.
19: Do you want some sausage?
20: Daddy, would you like some sausage?
18: Because, you know.
20: Get in the animal, Monty.
18: Mitchell Robinson, 6'11". Right,
20: okay.
18: So even your longest finger is probably not even as long as Mitchell Robinson's.
20: Cap, I have
18: pinky,
20: long fingers.
18: So I might need two of your fingers.
20: I have long fingers.
18: I might need one of your fingers and one of Monty's.
19: No,
18: fingers.
19: We'll get Bree's finger because she has a little fingers. So a big finger, little finger together.
20: No.
18: Okay, just really
19: I play
18: weird.
19: Volleyball. Okay. I need my pinky.
18: Hey, I just tell you something really quick. And she's not in the room. So we were talking about this before the show, right?
20: Okay.
18: With Mitchell Robinson and the pinky. And I'm like, how does this happen? And, you know, I was talking about a GoFund yourself for, hey, to get a finger for Mitchell Robinson, right? If we can do it. And, you know, I know we can find a doctor somewhere that would cut off that bad finger and put this new one on and sew it back in. And all of a sudden he's moving, right? And I was like, okay, but it needs to be somebody with big fingers. We're talking about this. And Bree Muro, who's doing updates tonight, is in. And she says, oh, you can't use me. I have really small fingers. And I said, let me see your hand. And she shows her hand. I go, wait, spread your hand out as far as it can go. So now I'm looking at it like when they look at quarterbacks' hands. That's how they measure, like with Kenny Pickett having small hands. Like the average length of a person's hand when you spread your hand as far as you can go from tip of the thumb to the end of the pinky is 9¾ inches. Like that's the lowest you want as a quarterback in the NFL. Like anything lower than that, they think you have problems throwing the football.
19: Okay.
18: Right? This is why we went the whole Kenny Pickett and his baby hands, right? Those little tiny baby hands. So they like it when that's like 11 inches or even more, you can throw the football more, hold it, right? That's the thing. So I go, and mine actually is the average. Like when I do long, it's 9¾ inches, right?
20: Which I can see that.
18: Yeah. So
20: you're about average.
18: So Bree shows me her hand and I go, wait a minute, put your hand up next to my hand. Okay. I said, now put out your fingers as far as they can go. Right, as far as they can go. And she puts her fingers out as far as they can go. And I said, put your hand up to my hand. And I'm not lying. Her pinky is about 3 inches short of my pinky.
19: Mm-hmm.
18: She's got like 6 inches from the tip of her thumb to the tip of her pinky.
19: And she's got little hands.
18: And I'm like, oh my. I said, can you even hold a baseball? I don't even know. I don't know. Can you, Bree? Can you even hold a pen? Like, is that like?
19: Oh my God!
18: I mean, that's
19: the football question was already like, oh.
18: I mean, really? It's like it's
19: basically,
18: I mean,
19: how do you live? Is what he's asking.
18: I don't know. I mean, really? I mean, it's like the T-Rex with the arms, but you with the little.
19: That's
18: tiny
19: my street
18: hands.
19: Name. T-Rex? That's my street name. Yes, at my old job, they would call me Little T-Rex.
18: Okay.
21: Because of your little hands?
19: Yes, for 6 years, that was my street name. I had T-Rex stuff all over my cubicle.
21: Oh, I love
19: I kid
21: this.
19: You not,
18: there's,
19: literally.
18: There's no rapper named Little T-Rex? Because you think there would be. I would think there would be a Little
19: I'm
18: T-Rex.
19: I'm the first, like, office rapper.
18: Or it would be, I'm the office rapper.
19: I'm the office rapper of that.
18: I need that paper.
19: Name.
18: It's got to get some toner. I got to make a phone call. I'm getting on the phoner.
21: That's pretty good.
18: I'm the office rep. Okay.
19: I'm a little bit better than that.
18: Sure,
19: but it's okay.
18: Sure.
20: That was not good. Yeah.
18: I come to work. I like to eat things. I went to the fridge and ate all of Jason's wings.
21: Wow.
18: But I think like Lil T-Rex or like Lil Trex.
21: Lil Trex.
18: But it's actual T-Rex. Like
19: Trex.
18: I think that's a thing,
21: that's
18: man.
21: That's cute.
18: Like if I was a rapper, I'd be Trex.
21: Yeah, that's good.
18: Oh no, T-Rex, but it's Trex,
21: but it's
18: like double
21: Trex,
18: meaning.
21: Right.
18: Yeah.
19: But that doesn't apply to you though. You're not a T-Rex.
18: But it also,
21: the weekend. Not the weekends, but the weekend.
18: The weekend. No, but this also doesn't hide the fact your hand is really small.
19: Yes.
18: Like, I mean, it can like can you palm a golf ball?
19: Yes.
18: Can you?
19: Football, maybe not, okay? But
18: okay.
19: I can palm all other...
18: Golf ball? Like, you can palm
19: other
18: it?
19: Things,
18: like
19: yes.
18: Shaq?
21: All other...
18: Like Shaq holding the ball balls. Out like I'm going to pass it over my head? That's you? Okay. All right. That's where you're at with that? Okay.
19: But seriously, yes, it has been a struggle. I am very unproportioned as a person.
18: Okay. I mean, really, like, that's like, yeah, that being 3 inches short of my hand, which is an average size hand, like, wow.
19: Monty probably has bigger hands than me.
21: I think I have bigger hands
19: you
21: than
19: do.
21: You.
19: And Monty is shorter than me.
21: A lot shorter.
18: Yeah.
19: So that's,
18: yeah.
19: It doesn't make sense.
18: Okay.
21: But your arms aren't short. So at least there's,
19: thank God.
21: Hands.
19: Can you imagine?
21: Yeah.
18: Okay.
19: Oof.
18: I mean, I think maybe what I'll do tomorrow to understand what it's like to walk in your shoes, I'll walk around my house for an hour with mittens on.
21: There you go.
18: And just see what I can grab. I got to grab this.
19: It is a struggle. I will tell you. There are certain things that I'm like, oh, I can't do that.
18: But you can palm a golf ball.
19: What?
18: Okay, I just want to make sure.
3: I don't know if I can hold like the club. Like some clubs, right?
18: I can't even hold the club. The club just falls out of my hand.
3: Like, cause there, I think there's a way you have to hold it, like with your, like this or something.
21: Okay. You can hold a club.
3: I don't know. I do doubt
21: it. If you can't
3: it.
21: Hold a club, it's because you can't, not because you physically can't.
18: A club is not that much thicker than a
3: pencil.
18: Yeah,
3: but do people know, like, pen. There's a way to hold it, and I'm challenged.
21: Yeah, challenged because you don't know what you're doing. Correct. But okay. Not because.
20: What type of challenge?
21: Not because your hands
3: I'm
21: are
3: special,
21: too small.
3: Alex.
20: Oh, okay.
18: How to hold a golf club is what Bree is challenging.
20: Oh.
18: Yeah.
20: She said special.
18: Yeah. That would be, you know, that would be a fun thing, like to see who could hit the golf ball first. We put you at Tyshirt up, and you got to go grab a club, tee the ball up, and hit it.
20: I'm Happy Gilmore-ing it. I'm running and everything.
18: Oh, okay. All right. Very good. Okay. Very good. All right.
3: I'm Siwoo Kim over here. I could do it too.
21: Wow. Look at it. Siwoo Kim.
20: I know who that is.
18: Nice. Wow. Very good.
20: That's impressive.
18: I know who that is.
21: It was impressive.
18: Hey, okay. You know that. Who's the best player for the Spurs? The guy that's 7'5".
20: Oh, Wemby.
18: Okay. What's
20: nice. The alien.
18: But what's his full name?
20: Victor Wembanyama.
21: Wow.
18: That's really
21: that's
18: good.
21: That's very impressive.
18: That's really good.
21: Yes. Good job, Alex.
18: I did not expect you to know that.
21: I'm proud of all my friends today.
20: Wait till I tell you about Castle.
18: All right, wait, one more. Okay, wait. One more. That no, White Castle is different.
20: No, when I didn't say that.
18: When I talk about White Castle,
20: I didn't say that.
18: That's different. When I talk about the little burgers and everything, that's different.
20: Saving that for the Burger Day segment.
18: Burger Day. The best player for the Thunder, the one that everybody says flops.
20: Everybody likes SGA, aka yeah. Shai Gilgeous-Alexander, but I personally
18: Shai who?
20: Shai Gilgeous.
18: Shai Gilgeous.
20: Like Gilgamesh.
18: Gilgamesh.
20: Yeah, Gilgamesh.
18: Or Gargamel from the Smurfs.
20: Yes.
18: Sure. Okay. Yeah.
20: Gilgamesh. I actually like their center more though.
21: Who's their center?
20: No idea.
21: Nice.
18: I like that guy way more. Who is he? No, I can't tell you. Now, look, the thing about Mitchell Robinson, right, with coming back to what we'll get to the Thunder and the Spurs coming up in a minute, is that, like, his role with the Knicks, and this is where I get to the part where I'm defiant about what's going on, because his role with the Knicks has changed so much in the last few years. Like, he came in, he was going to be the next great big man. He had trouble staying healthy, but he was a very valuable player. The Knicks gave him a really good contract. But now you see he's playing about 14, 15 minutes a game. Like, the Knicks have moved away from him, and you can only have him on the court for so long because he can't make free throws. Mm-hmm. You saw against the Cavs. And Mike Brown used him to great effect where, okay, if you're going to foul Mitchell Robinson, I'm going to put him in the game beginning of the second quarter. You're going to hack a Mitchell Robinson. He'll miss 5 out of 6 free throws. But guess what? We're going to be in the bonus midway through the second quarter. So all our guys are going to the free throw line, which is a great adjustment by Mike Brown. But where I'm defiant is that, okay, if this is a Knicks team that in the past, I would say, oh man, we got lucky to get here. We scratched and clawed to get here, and now we lose Mitchell Robinson. Ah, perfect. No, now I'm like, you know what? No, blank you and blank you and blank you. We're kicking the crap out of everybody, and we're losing a role player who plays 14 minutes. If he can't play, it doesn't matter. We are going to find a way. Like that, I am defiant because I'm watching how good they're playing. And if it was anybody but the Knicks winning, if the Celtics had won these games, like the Knicks, people would say, oh, look at them. They're blowing everybody out of the water. But it's the Knicks. So people want to say, oh, I don't know how good they really are. The best teams are still in the West and all this stuff. But I am defiant right now because, no, I've seen how well they're playing. And Mitchell Robinson is a small cog in this machine. Doesn't mean I don't want him back. Doesn't mean I won't cut somebody's finger off to get it to get him back in the lineup. But if he can't play, okay, it's pin our ears back and go forward. Someone will take up those minutes. It will be fine. Someone who's going to come in and actually make free throws when they want to give Karl Anthony Towns a rest. I am defiant with it. He's hurt. It's going to be fine.
21: I hear what you're saying in the sense it's like, obviously this is not ideal. You could use Mitchell Robinson on the floor. He is a hype guy, even if it's just for 15 minutes. Yeah, he can't shoot the free throws, but he's doing the other stuff. He's putting in the effort, doing the work that maybe other players don't want to do. So I understand it's not ideal. But as I mentioned, out of all the people that could have a broken pinky at this point in the road to the NBA championship, it is Mitchell Robinson. But you are cuckoo in saying that we're cuckoo in saying that the best team is still out of the West. You have to understand that us non-Knicks fans, even though I'm all for it, listen, I love it. I want to be a Knicks fan. I also still look at the Knicks like, can you beat OKC? Can you beat the Thunder? That's really what I'm wondering. Cause I'm wondering if the Spurs can beat the Thunder. So I feel like that is a very level-headed way to look at the Knicks. We don't know what they're actually capable of. They have been kicking ass and taking names for how many games in a row? 10?
18: 10 games in a row.
21: That's
18: Monty.
21: Not easy to do, and I see all that. But I think all of us are wondering, how real is this going to be when it comes to the NBA Finals? And I think that's all of us wondering. You and fellow Knicks fans don't see it that way, and I get it. I get it. But you, like, cuckoo, a little cuckoo for you to not understand.
18: If this was a different team, again, if it was a different team where, hey, they're kind of gelling and they won in seven, they escaped this round, so-and-so was hurt. But this is just, they're absolutely blowing everybody

0: But to replace his 14 minutes where he can really only be out there for a certain amount of time until he misses free throws, like, the Knicks will find a way without him. I am okay. I'm telling you, it's a different Knicks team, and I get that the media and some fans just don't want to come back to that part. They go, oh, it's the Knicks. Look at how they choked it away last year. They did it 2 years ago. Yeah, this is a different Knicks team. You see the level they're playing at. They are the best. They have played the best basketball of anybody in the playoffs, including the two teams that are playing tonight. They are playing at that high level. When you win every game by double digits, oh, you beat the Cavs. Well, you know what? They beat the Pistons, and they beat the Cavs and beat them easily, and the Cavs were a team that beat the Pistons twice on the road by 20 in the last two games of the series. They swept the Sixers. But they didn't play the Celtics. You know what? Sixers beat the Celtics three games in a row to win that series, and this was a Celtics team that was healthy, that had Jason Tatum back. Yeah, no, it's time to give credit, to say this is how good they are. They will be okay.
1: I don't think it's not giving credit, because you're right. The way that they have won is like demoralizing to the opposing team. Like, after that game one against the Cavs, I think the Cavs were done, because they crushed them in a moment where the Cavs thought they were good to go. They hurt your heart. They hurt your soul in the way that they've beat you. We have not seen that on the Western Conference side, but it's impossible to wonder how they're going to match up against a team like, I think it's still the Thunder's championship to lose. I think the Thunder still win even in a 7-game series against the Spurs, because it looks like we're trending in that direction. I am curious to see how they're going to play against a team that matches up well with them, in the sense that a ton of role players, a ton of depth, a ton of clutch, you know, situations, whether it comes to SGA or Jalen Brunson. And then Madison Square Garden, too. Where did the Thunder play? What's the name of... I don't remember. But both
0: they play Little MSG.
1: Sure. MSG. Exactly. But they give the same type of vibe. So I am curious to see how the Knicks are going to play against a team like the Thunder, or even the Spurs. But again, I think the Thunder come out of this series, and that's who's going to face the Knicks.
0: Now, they may come out of this series, but they might not come out of tonight. Mm. In the last couple of minutes, the Spurs have gone on a 13-0 run. They now lead game six, 85-64, with 4.5 to go in the third quarter. Again, still a lot of basketball left, but this is now a 21-point Spurs lead. We will have much more on this game coming up next. Got the play of the day coming your way. Big stuff out of the NBA. Big stuff out of the NFL. Jason Smith, Monty Bolaños in for Mike Harmon. 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
1: I am an ass man.
0: So I feel pretty good, even though it's still the third quarter, about saying that there's going to be a Game 7 in the Western Conference Finals.
1: Sure.
0: The Spurs now lead the Thunder 92-66, and there is about a minute to go in the third quarter. And granted, sometimes you would see a different strategy, but I can't believe Daniel's going to leave his guys in here for a 20-some-odd point deficit going to the fourth quarter, and it's not going to be, we're going to pack up and get ready for Game 7 back in our place. We're not going to expend all this energy to try to come back here when it's not our night and the Spurs are winning and they're doing whatever they want to and Wemby's having a huge night. So, yeah, I expect pretty soon this to be a very uneventful fourth quarter.
1: Oof. It's too early to throw in the towel.
0: What did you live bet? Tell me what you live bet.
1: Did
0: you live bet a certain number of free throws for SGA? He's only been to the free throw line three times. You're like, hey, anymore? I need 10 free throws from SGA. I need 10.
1: It's not a good look because we have seen the Knicks literally come back from 20 points in the last 2 years in playoff games, in important playoff games. They've done it so many times. And we've seen other teams do it. It's just the Knicks are the perfect team because they're so hot right now. But it's just a bad look because an entire quarter, like, I understand it's not your night, but we've seen momentum swing so easily from one team to the next. The Thunder can score 10 points in less than 2 minutes. He start hitting a couple threes. I hear what you're saying. It doesn't seem like it's their night, and it does seem like it's Wemby's night. I see all of that, but to throw in the towel this early, such a bad look. But if they're obvious about it, because are they just going to bench everybody right now to start the fourth quarter? Do you think so?
0: Just tell me the truth. What did you live bet? What did you live bet? It's okay. This is a safe space. You can say what you live bet for the Thunder. Well, I mean, if you live bet Chet, I have no sympathy for you.
1: But if
0: you live bet SGA and free throws or something, then okay. But I mean, just tell me what you live bet. Just say it.
1: Listen, SGA, all right, at the free throw line. I'm kidding. I didn't live bet anything, and I wouldn't have live bet Chet. He's been soft.
0: Okay.
1: Soft.
0: Monsi live bet SGA free throws.
1: And he only has how 10. Many?
0: There we
1: three?
0: Go. Three? Yeah, three. For, yeah.
1: Three?
0: Yeah.
1: Oh, look at that foul merchant.
0: Three. Yeah.
1: Look
0: go.
1: At that.
0: Yeah. So we'll have more on this game, but first the play of the day, and of course it comes from this game. 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Well, when you have the night that Victor Wembanyama is having, you get to be the play of the day.
2: The tap control by Fox back here to Champagne. The hands of Wembanyama into the shot clock. Step back straight away three. Got it! Victor Wembanyama on fire to start the game. Three threes and 11 points.
0: There's a call. Oklahoma City is in Wemby mourning right now as he came out. And look, I said, I need Hulk Wemby in game six. I can't have Bruce Banner Wemby.
1: Mm.
0: I need Hulk Wemby.
1: Mm-hmm.
0: And Wemby came out right away in the first 3 minutes. He had two threes. He had a block shot. I knew right away, this is Hulk Wemby. This is going to be the Spurs night. And it's been. Right now, Wemby's sitting at 26 points, 10 rebounds, three blocks, two assists, two steals. He has been Hulk Wemby tonight and getting a great night from a supporting cast as well. I mean, Dylan Harper off the
1: Amazing.
0: Bench has been huge. He's got 18 off the bench, but he's getting enough from everybody else. Even though it's a down night for De'Aaron Fox, doesn't matter. When Wemby's having this kind of night, this makes the Spurs go. But it's got to be Hulk Wemby. It can't be Bruce Banner Wemby. Even though Bruce Banner, great scientist. Mark Ruffalo,
1: Mark Ruffalo.
0: Yes, I mean, really smart, right?
1: Love him.
0: Somehow, you know, he got Natasha to have a crush on him, which I'm like, okay, but like, yeah, great, smart dude, right? But I need Hulk Wemby.
1: Right.
0: I need Hulk Wemby. I need Hulk smash.
1: You need that twitch.
0: I need Wemby grabbing SGA like he grabbed Loki and just smashing him on the ground.
1: Exactly.
0: Going, puny god. Okay. And we're getting Hulk Wemby tonight.
1: this is exactly how Wemby needed to come out, especially because of the last game. There was so much criticism surrounding Wemby. Didn't talk to the media right after the loss. Didn't take a lot of shots. Was not aggressive in any way, shape, or form. You would think he thought he had more than two games to go in the series. So to come out, he came out swinging, took shots immediately, which I liked. But Dylan Harper, I think, is the real reason why Wemby was maybe able to get to this point right now where they may be able to cruise in the fourth quarter, because Dylan Harper off the bench was effective in the first quarter. Mm-hmm. And I feel like it's contagious, kind of like what you're talking about with the Thunder. It's like, it's not their night. That feeling that it's not our night is contagious, just like the feeling of it is our night. If Dylan Harper is feeling good off the bench, Vassell, right? He's going to feel hot off the bench. It's a contagious feeling. It goes both ways. And you could tell that the Spurs are all very feeling it tonight, but I think it was all in the first quarter between Dylan Harper and Victor Wembanyama.
0: Yeah, they needed to come out big, and they did, right? Because the last thing you want to do, because you know the Thunder are coming in going, they're expecting this, we have to withstand their first punch, and then we have to see what we can claw back to. This is it's like a feel-out game a bit for the Thunder, because you know coming in, the thought process, and this is where it gets to in the NBA, is that, okay, let's see if we can withstand their first punch, and if we can, let's stay in it and end this here. But if not, we have game 7 at our place, and you see it in the playoffs all the time. You know what? Not our night. We are kind of putting stuff away, and we're going to come back again and be ready to go in game 7, right? Right now, to start the fourth quarter, SGA is not on the floor. It's a big 95-69 lead. I don't know that he comes back in the rest of the night. It's just going to be, like I said, a very boring fourth quarter for the Spurs. Now, the thing with Wemby, right, and to think about this, is that Wemby has gotten incredible praise and incredible criticism over the course of the past 6 games. Mm-hmm. His game 1, superhuman, motivated, had to watch SGA get the MVP award. We talked about it. This is Wemby's signature game. Hits the big 3, the big heat check logo 3 to tie the game in the final seconds. But then he's had some games where they've been able to neutralize him. And the last couple of games, it's not all Wemby. You know, I mean, part of it is, hey, his minutes have taken a big tick up now in the playoffs. And eventually, even if you're 21-22, you're going to get tired. The Thunder have done a great job making him move around. They've done a great job denying him into the lane on occasion. So yeah, I give the Thunder credit. This is not just Wemby showing up going, oh, yeah, I'm kind of tired today. So when I look at Wemby and I see the criticism that he's getting, this really reminds me, and I'm going back, but I'm going to give this to, you know, that everybody's going to get okay. When Michael Jordan came into the league, he was this absolute freak. We had never seen anybody like him. He was a human highlight reel, right? He would score 30, 40, 50 points, right? 50 points is like the big, oh my God, so he's got 50, right? Now it's like, oh yeah, yeah, somebody's got 50. That's great. And it took him a long time to win his first championship. Didn't win until he was 29. And the school of thought was, okay, Jordan's got to have a really long education on how to win, because he jumps into the Eastern Conference where it's the end of the Celtics dynasty and really the birth in the middle of the Pistons dynasty with the Bad Boys. He's got to find a way. He's got to complete his education till he can start teaching the class, right? That's what he needed to do. And then when he was 29, even when he got to the finals that year, oh, the Lakers, they're the better team. No, they win in 5, and suddenly they win 3 in a row. He retires, they come back, they win 3 in a row. I don't see anything with Wemby that isn't his Jordan education, except he's getting it much more truncated now, whereas Jordan had his education over the course of like 4 or 5 postseasons, because that's the way it was back then. Teams stayed together for longer. The good teams stayed together longer. And when you had at one version of a team, you gave it a couple of years to see if it worked, and then you tried to make changes, not just now where it's okay if it's not working. After 3 months, we're blowing it up and starting again. So Wemby's getting his Jordan education, where he is learning this is what it means to not just be the best player on my team, but to be the top 0.1% of players in the game, where I have to carry my squad. And every night, win or lose, I'm going to get the credit. I'm going to get the blame. This is the normal Wemby education, and I love how he's responding because it's going to be a fast education. It's not going to be where, hey, boy, 4 years in, look, what did Wemby say last year when Rudy Gobert won Defensive Player of the Year? Yeah, I'm glad he won. Last one he's going to win ever, right? Now I'm going to win it for the rest of my career, right? The learning curve for Wemby, and he did. He's going to win. He's going to win it every year for the next 10 years. So, like, now I feel it's the same way. It's, okay, Wemby's getting his education now, and it may fall short in Game 7 against the Thunder, but this may be the last year before Wemby starts ripping off two or three championships in a row.
1: It's an absolute crash course that he's going through. And I feel like it happened, Jason, because in such a quick and short amount of time, he is already at the top. So the criticism, everybody wants to jump in on there. If you're not a Spurs fan and you're not happy that the Spurs are once again in a position of maybe having success for many years, life is unfair. How the Spurs pull this off one more time with all of their picks in the draft. It's another dynasty. It looks like happening before our eyes. He just had so much success in such a short amount of time that this crash course has kind of forced criticism on top of a player that maybe we wouldn't be so harsh on this early in their career with less than 3 years of experience. I know this is his third year, but it's actually not even three full years. Like, this is incredible what we are seeing. So the criticism came fast, and it is a crash course, and how he's going to handle game five. Jason, was the first time in a long time that I looked at the Spurs and I thought, there's the young team that I'm worried about. I hadn't seen that in a while. In game five, it was exposed once again, and you could see it. But here they are, and it doesn't look like they're a young team, but it's there. And it's just going to be, can the Thunder expose it in game seven? If the Spurs end up winning game seven, can the Knicks expose it through that series in the finals? Because it is there. The inexperience, I'll say immature, because but it's not that they're immature people or guys. The lack of experience and the immaturity when it comes to playing in these high level games, it was exposed once again in game five, and I hadn't seen it for the Spurs in a while.
0: Yeah, I mean, look, it's also part of the learning curve of a younger team,
1: right?
0: The youngest team in the playoffs by far.
1: Right.
0: But really, because the other guys, you've seen this playoff, boy, if Wemby's not playing at his high level, Castle can't carry them, Fox can't carry them, Harper can't carry them. It's like, okay, so understand, yeah, we could talk about the supporting cast, but there's a reason why they're the supporting cast, and this is Wemby.
1: Mm-hmm.
0: And so Wemby's going to carry that group. And so it doesn't matter how old they are, young they are, Wemby's going to be the guy. And once he learns, that's going to be lights out for so many other people in the league. Like, we sit here and say, oh, you know, at the beginning of this, you know, here's the middle of the Thunder dynastic run and all this. And I'm like, yeah, I mean, really, this might be, that's why I'm glad the Knicks are in the finals now.
1: Yeah.
0: It's like, this might be the last year. Like, I wouldn't be surprised if the Spurs win the next three titles.
1: Which is
0: crazy.
1: You know,
0: after this year.
1: Yeah.
0: Like, all of a sudden we're in Wemby time now. Mm-hmm. And wait till the Olympics in a couple of years when Wemby leads France to the gold medal here in Los Angeles. over Team USA that's still trying to trot out Steph Curry and LeBron James at 44 and 39 years old, saying, well, these guys meant so much to us for so long, we're going to go with them. Yeah, Wemby hoisting up that gold medal here in LA ain't going to look great.
1: you just said, I think the Spurs could win the next three NBA championships. And you know who else I think thinks that? The Thunder.
0: And the Knicks.
1: But the Thunder.
0: Yeah.
1: The Thunder thought, oh, look at this. We're going to be so good for the next 4 or 5 years. Oh, my goodness. And then here
0: comes the
1: Spurs.
0: Did you just give me a Valley Girl? We're going to be so good.
1: We're going to be so good.
0: So good.
1: Ready? Valley Girl joke. What did one Valley Girl say to another Valley Girl with one leg shorter than the other?
0: Okay.
1: Not even.
0: Wow. Ba-da-ba.
1: Shh. Come on. All of a sudden, the rug was pulled from under them. They thought they were going to have an easy 4 or 5 years to cruise. And here they are being tested in real time. And the Spurs are like, if we don't win this one, we're winning the next three. And I think everyone knows that.
0: It's time to get your financial portfolio game ready with Webull. 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Well, let's disclose what's happening right now in San Antonio. 9 minutes to go in the fourth quarter, and Monty Bolaños, your SGA live bet is not coming through.
1: No, it is not. Right now, the Spurs are up 102-77, as you just mentioned. 9 minutes to go. Victor Wembanyama, who couldn't buy a three-pointer the last game. He is 4 of 9 from beyond the arc. He's 28 points, 10 rebounds, a double-double. He's not doing it alone. Dylan Harper off the bench, 18 points for the Thunder. Shai Gilgeous-Alexander, 6 of 18 from the field. He's got 15 points, but it does look like the Thunder may be throwing in the towel, even though there's about 9 minutes to go. Other news out of the NBA today, Jason, is that the Board of Governors passed new anti-tanking rules that expanded the draft lottery from 14 to 16 teams, a regulation zone where the bottom three teams get penalized with lessened chances for the number one pick and flattened odds. The Grizzlies were the only team to vote against this measure. Baseball action, one game actually going on. The rest have wrapped up. The Astros currently lead the Rangers 5-1. It's the top of the ninth inning. The Pirates lost to the Cubs 7-2 at home. Blue Jays over the Orioles 2-1. And the Braves, they outscored the Red Sox 10-2. Lastly here, Jason, Yannick Sinner at the French Open. Number one gets upset in the second round. He was up. He had already won his first two sets, and in the third set, he was up 5-1 and started cramping and lost to Juan Manuel Cerundolo. Who is that? Nobody knows. Doesn't matter.
0: No.
1: But Sinner was on a 30-match win streak dating back to February. This was the only major he needed to complete a career Grand Slam. No Carlos Alcaraz in this one either. Novak Djokovic is like, yes! Coming in hot!
0: Sinner's gotta know they're all vampires. Don't invite him in.
1: Don't invite him in.
0: And then what's her name invites him in, and look what happens.
1: He cramps.
0: I mean, yeah, that's what happened. You got to know that. Got to know that. Got to know that smoke.
3: Can't do it.
0: Got to know that stack. Got to know that. Got to know. Exit out by the Fresca. X at Monty Bolaños. Jason Smith, Monty in for Mike Harmon tonight. Coming up next, yes, we have another big story out of the NBA today that just makes you go, wow. That's next. This is Fox Sports Radio.
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11: You called it.
13: 15 points for him. Going to put it away and just get ready for the next game. It has been all San Antonio. 4.5 to go in the fourth quarter. They lead it 110-84. I think in 20 minutes we'll be previewing game 7 of the Western Conference Finals. Who will earn the right to meet the Knicks in the NBA Finals?
11: earn the right?
13: Who will earn the right?
12: Nixon 4!
13: I mean, if Mitchell Robinson can't play, maybe Nixon 5.
11: Maybe.
13: Like, you know, the broken finger.
12: What?
13: Maybe.
12: Stop.
13: Maybe.
12: I don't like realistic
13: maybe.
12: Jason.
13: I said maybe. Maybe Nixon 5.
12: I don't like you.
13: Maybe in 5.
12: No, I like when you're saying 4 all the time. Why are you like this?
13: So, big story out of the NBA today, away from this game. The league's board of governors has voted to expand the lottery and address the tanking problem, right? This is a story that we've been talking about for the last couple of weeks. There's going to be a new format that expands the lottery from 14 to 16 teams. The new 3-2-1 lottery format is put together so the teams that finish with the worst 3 records in the NBA don't have as many ping pong balls in as the teams that finish 4th through 7th, right? So that's kind of what the NBA is doing here, and they think, hey, this is going to take care of tanking. Okay, let me just say this. This isn't going to put a dent in tanking because teams know going in, we don't have the greatest chance, but as long as there's a chance, we're choosing the lottery, right? You saw middle of the season this year. How many teams decided we're putting this away? When the calendar turns to January, we get towards the All-Star break. Yeah, you know what? Not our year. We're going for the lottery. We can't win. We're going for the lottery because maybe we can get in the top 5. It's basically a 5-person draft this year. If we can get a top 5 pick, we get a new superstar. That's worth it for us. Or teams that decide, hey, it's worth it for us to get a Cooper flag at the very top of the draft. It doesn't matter how many ping pong balls you give me. As long as I'm in the lottery, I'm ready to take my chances with that because I have a smaller chance, but there's still a chance I have that I can pick in the top 3, that I can get the number 1 overall pick, that the ping pong balls are going to go my way. This is not going to affect tanking at all. Teams are still going to proceed like they did this year, which is, oh, okay, yeah, we can be in the lottery. No one's sitting here saying we want to get in the lottery. Teams are tanking even though they know they're probably not going to get the most ping pong balls in. As long as we get in, they just want to get into the lottery. And this is what the NBA is going to see next year. They think they've done all this stupid ass stuff that's gotten them ready to say, oh, this is going to stop teams from tanking. Really? A team that's saying, we don't know what to do. Oh, but if we tank all the way to the bottom, it means that we may not have as many ping pong balls. And yes, we instead of a 13% chance in top pick, we have an 8% chance. Yeah, no, 8% chance is fine. This is an optic. This is a surfacey decision by the NBA to say, hey, we want to make it look like we're combating the tanking problem, which is embarrassing for them that they have to actually combat this to begin with. So yeah, you think this is going to help? Watch. It's going to be the same thing next year, the same everything. The NBA has solved nothing.
11: I thought I was going to sneeze. I think I'm good. You're right that this is a surface level decision to try and make it seem like they're going to do something. I totally agree that it's going to do nothing, and it's because do we really believe the NBA lottery is fair? Is that like really what we're saying here? Because the Dallas Mavericks had a 1.8 chance of getting Cooper Flagg. So you're right. It's going to do nothing because it's not fair anyway. We don't see them draft the balls or like, you know, we don't see any of that. So it doesn't matter. I agree with you. But even though this was a surface decision to pretend that they're going to do something, I feel like they had to even pretend, Jason. They even had to pretend. I don't hate that this is going to help other teams. I just, like, I think of teams, Jason, that, like the Chicago Bulls. The Chicago Bulls have tried. Oh, they've tried. They won't stop trying.
13: No, in fact, they
11: won't stop trying.
13: No.
11: The Sacramento Kings. They've tried. Mm-hmm. They won't stop trying, and it just won't work. So the teams that are blatantly tanking, even though this is going to do really nothing, I don't blame the NBA for trying to do this. I don't blame them for it. And I hope it helps teams like the Kings, like the Bulls. I'll even throw in the Miami Heat in there because they're also always trying. Mm-hmm. And even if the Miami Heat are in 7th, 8th, 9th, they're trying. They're never tanking. And if those teams are going to get a little bit more luck, I am for it because it's absolutely luck in the sense of how the NBA feels, because it's not that the NBA lottery is not fair. They know exactly what they're going to do. So surface level, yeah, none of this is going to change, but it makes me feel better that I think teams that have tried over the last couple of years can think that they have a better chance of improving their roster.
13: Oh yeah, but the whole thing is that, just think about it. Nobody goes in going, if we don't have the most ping pong balls, we're going to tank. No, we're still going to go in. Because, I mean, I don't know where they think this is going to solve that. I don't see where this is going to be the
11: they
13: case.
11: They think we believe in the lottery, that people, we think it's fair.
13: People still play the lottery in general. They think they're going to win, even though they're not going to win.
12: Dummies.
13: I got to play it.
11: It's fun.
13: I got to play it. Right? Yeah. I mean, this is the NBA. This is so going to backfire, and we're still going to be talking about tanking all through next year. Just watch.
11: Then, you know, send them down to the G League.
13: Coming up next, Jason Smith, Monty Bolaños, Fox Sports Radio. More big stuff out of the NBA. Fox.
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26: This is St. Jude patient Reagan. She's 3.
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26: 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She's 5.
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26: And this is Delta. She's 4.
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26: They all received treatment for cancer at St. Jude Children's Research Hospital. 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
11: The San Antonio Spurs have done it. They have forced a game 7 in the Western Conference Finals against the Oklahoma City Thunder. They just came out on top in game 6, 118-91. Victor Wembanyama, 28 points to go along with 10 rebounds. He was 4 of 9 from beyond the arc. Off the bench, it was Dylan Harper who

0: led the way with 18 points for the Spurs. When it came to the Thunder, Shai Gilgeous-Alexander was 6 of 18 from the field. He ended with 15 points. In other NBA news, the Board of Governors passed a new anti-tanking rules that expanded the draft lottery from 14 to 16 teams, a regulation zone where the bottom three teams get penalized with lessened chances for the number one pick and flattened odds. In Major League Baseball, the final game is wrapped up. The Astros defeated the Rangers 5-1. The Cubs outscored the Pirates 7-2. And the Blue Jays topped the Orioles 2-1. I'm Ansi Bolaños.
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5: 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So it is mercifully over in Oklahoma City, or in San Antonio. If you had the Thunder thinking they were going to close things out tonight, if you were even getting 15 points, if you were Monsi Bolaños and live bet SGA's free throws, you walked away with a big L.
6: And there will be a Game 7 in the Western Conference Finals. You can turn out the lights in the gym here tonight. Spurs are headed home and headed back to Oklahoma City with a W for Game 7 coming up on Saturday. 118-91 the final here tonight.
5: Spurs Radio Network on the call. Yes, a game that the Spurs came out early, told you not tonight. The Thunder fought back a little bit in the first half, but a late run gives them the lead. The Thunder never threatened in the second half. And look, no starter played more than 30 minutes tonight for the Thunder. Very easy for Daniel to say, hey, not our night. We're down by 20-some-odd going to the fourth quarter. We're packing this away. We need to be ready to go Saturday night. It's a quick turnaround coming back. So a very uneventful fourth quarter. I mean, if you bet SGA's free throws like Monsi did, and you bet it at 10.5, you didn't win. You wanted SGA in the fourth quarter. You did not get it. 15 points for him tonight, 118-91. Wemby leading the way with 28, 10 rebounds, couple of assists, four threes, two in the first 2 minutes of the game that really told everybody, yeah, we're going to Game 7.
0: If I'm a Thunder fan, I'm a little annoyed at what I saw transpire in the second half. You were the defending champion, and it did feel like you took your foot off the gas very early, and I hate the logical approach of, let's not, you know, it's not our night. We don't want anybody to get hurt. Let's pack it up and take it back home and have a Game 7 where we feel the best, where we play the best because our fans are there. But I feel like with Game 7s, you throw logic out the window. So I don't like how the Thunder came out. I don't know what happened at halftime because in the first half, they were in it. I felt like in the first quarter, I felt like the Thunder couldn't stop getting some steals. Like they were there. And then all of a sudden, they kind of just took their foot off the gas and they were okay with it. I just didn't like the fight or lack thereof from the Thunder. You're too comfortable and maybe I'm just reading in between the lines, but you're too comfortable and thinking you can go back home for a Game 7 and pull this off against a team like the Spurs, because now the Spurs aren't even worried about you. They won by 27, which is the largest playoff win in franchise history when facing elimination. 53 games where the Spurs have faced elimination and they won by 27 before it was the most by 23 points. The Spurs are also walking away from here being like, we can beat this team. This team is beatable. They are not you know, what's the word I'm looking for?
5: Unbeatable.
0: No, something beyond.
5: Oh, that was great, though. The team that can't be beat. What's that word when a team can't be beat? Unbeatable.
0: That's not it.
5: I'm like, what do you mean that's not
0: that's
5: it?
0: That's not what invincible?
5: Said,
0: no.
5: You just said the team that can't be beat, if a team is not able to be beaten, what do you call that? Unbeatable. No.
0: That ain't it.
5: No, it's too simple.
0: It's something else, like almost like invincible, almost like there's no way we can dethrone the Thunder. Nobody can. And it's like, oh, no, we can dethrone them right now.
5: Well, I'm glad you bring that up. Because this is a really weird philosophy. I may actually have to text Mike Brown this, and I do have his phone number.
0: Wow, that's a flex.
5: Yeah, I know.
0: Is it the Mike Brown, or is it just like a Mike Brown? Because that's a common name.
5: Yeah, it's the owner of the Bengals, Mike Brown. Stop texting me, Jason. Stop texting me. Because when Ryan Hollins did the show a couple weeks ago, and he says, yeah, you know, when the Knicks were winning, I think the way they beat the Sixers. And he said, you know, when I played for Mike Brown, he did this. I said, wait, you know Mike Brown? He goes, oh, yeah. I said, give me his phone number. He goes, I can't do that. I can't. I go, come on, give me his phone number. But Frostburg had it and sent it to me. So I have Mike Brown's phone number. I said, trust me, I'm going to save it for when I really, you know, when it really needs. He goes, okay. And I said, no, it's fine. So I have Mike Brown's phone number. This might be the best thing I can say to him because, but I'll give the Thunder the advice first. Okay. SGA tonight, 15 points. 6 out of 18 from the floor. And so much attention has been put on SGA and the flopping and the free throws, right? And everywhere you go, this has been the story. Everywhere you go, SGA, I don't like the Thunder. You've heard it over the course of the past week and a half, right? At this point, if I am the Spurs, I give him a 3-foot cushion and I point his way to the basket. Okay? I say, go ahead and shoot. Because outside of game 2, when he was 12 out of 24 from the floor, SGA in this series, 7 for 23, 6 for 17, 6 out of 15, 7 for 19, 6 out of 18 tonight. He has shot terribly. Absolutely. He has been around 30%, a little over 30% from the floor in this series. And lots of times, and I can tell that maybe his confidence isn't there. And this is a different part what we haven't talked about with SGA. All he does is get free throws, get the line. I've not seen him be able to sit back and say, I'm comfortable taking a bunch of threes. I'm comfortable getting to the hoop. He goes into the lane now looking for the contact, not looking for, I'm going to go up for a bucket and I'm going to flop and try to get to the line for an N1. I'm looking for contact because there's plays where I see him go, he's got no escape. He's got no way to get to the hoop, but I'm going to get the call and I'm going to get to the free throw line. He has not shot well at all. I wonder what his confidence level is right now because I can't believe it's that great. This is 6 games of him being absolutely terrible. So if I'm the Spurs, right, I go, okay, hey, I'll give you 3 feet. I'll stay on. Go ahead. Shoot. You're terrible. Because I'd rather have him go 10 for 30 from the floor rather than go 6 out of 17, 6 out of 18, and 13 out of 14 from the free throw line. Because that slows down the game, that gets the Spurs into a different kind of strategy. You know what? Go to the basket. Go to the basket. We're going to let you shoot. Go in there and see what you can do. Because, again, he has been awful in these plays. Every round has been a little bit worse and a little bit worse. And maybe part of it is I'm relying a little bit too much again to the free throw line, but I really wonder, has it gotten too out of control for him where his confidence is not there? And now he's relying so much on contact because, again, he has shot horribly.
0: I think both of those can be true or not true. This is what I mean, that I don't know if his confidence is shot because he is a 2-time MVP. He is an NBA champion. He could just know that he is A, going through a slump, or B, that the Spurs are just playing really good defense, right? However you want to look at it. But I agree that he is driving, and it looks like he's driving, going for contact, but without trying to score. Jalen Brunson tries to get the contact, but he's also trying to score. There was a drive in the third quarter you and I were watching, and it was at the end of the third quarter, I believe. He drives in and then just falls, no whistle, no foul. But it's like, did you even try to score that basket? Or did you drive in there just hoping to get contact and get a whistle? It seems like he's not finishing the play, and that's what's affecting him. Try and finish the play, SGA. You were good enough to try and do that, but you're not. Also, Big Mike, who pretends to run this place, just text me, Juggernaut. That's the word I was looking
5: for. Oh, juggernaut. Okay, very good.
0: That's
5: okay,
0: kind of
5: good.
0: What I was looking
5: juggernaut.
0: For.
5: Juggernaut. Okay,
0: that's,
5: sure,
0: that's
5: sure,
0: what
5: sure.
0: I was like, yeah, a team that you
5: but
0: can't
5: when you
0: beat,
5: say a team that can't be beat, that is impossible to be beat, unbeatable.
0: I was trying a fancy word.
5: I wouldn't jump in with juggernaut. Right, exactly. You know, what's the name of that team that can't be beat? Juggernaut. Right, yes.
0: Because you didn't think I could think of unbeatable after I just said a team that can't be beat.
5: I don't know why you didn't just say a team
0: because
5: that
0: I was trying to get
5: unbeatable.
0: A fancy word.
5: You wanted to say juggernaut.
0: I did.
5: Okay.
0: I did.
5: X-Men villain juggernaut. Underrated X-Men villain juggernaut.
0: There you go.
5: Oh, by the way, yeah.
1: I'm the juggernaut.
5: There you go. No, he didn't have the. He wasn't Shrek.
1: Yeah, he was.
5: No, he was not Shrek.
1: Donkey.
5: I've got layers. Like an X-Man has layers. No. He does. That's not. No.
1: Shrek.
5: No.
1: I like the fact you said Big Mike, who thinks he runs this place. That was funny.
0: Oh,
5: yeah,
0: thank you.
5: Yeah. Guess who's not going to text Monsi anymore?
1: What?
5: Yeah. Guess who's not going to put Monsi on the schedule anymore?
0: I'll still be here.
5: She thinks I run this place. You know what's going to happen to you? Remember in Friends when Joey did the interview and he said, you know, I kind of change the lines of writers sometimes. Sometimes instead of they write for me saying, hey, why don't we go Friday? I'll say like, hey, why don't you and I go Friday? Because I changed the writing to make it better.
0: And then they threw him off an elevator shaft.
5: Yeah, you changed the writers. We're going to kill your character off, Drake Ramore. Yeah.
1: Well, oi!
5: Anybody else?
0: Oi!
5: Anybody
0: stop.
5: Else? His death scene? Anybody else want to go in the elevator? No. What about you, Dr. Wong? No. How about you? Yeah. I love you, Drake. Whatever.
0: Whatever. Bye.
5: That's what's going to happen to you. Well, all of a sudden. Monsi was on the schedule doing great. Now, Big Mike won't put her on the schedule. Why? Because she said he thinks he runs this place.
0: Well, because I know he doesn't run this place. My badges will still work. So I'm still coming.
1: Yeah.
0: Hey, you know what I'm saying?
5: Hey, Big Mike, how about you figure out who ate my wings? How about that? Right? You're in charge of this place. It happened on your watch. It happened on your watch. You're like Jason.
7: I tried to find it. I don't know.
5: That is wow. That's
7: come here, Jason.
0: That's so good.
5: You're borrowing a little bit of your James Gum Silence of the Lambs impression. That's a little bit. Yeah.
7: Do you want to tuck me?
5: Yeah. See, that's a little bit.
1: No, I did Big Mike.
5: No, that was.
7: Y'all bees be cool.
5: All you're doing is a deep voice holding onto the
1: microphone.
5: No, I'm not. That's all you're doing.
1: No, there's a difference. Watch. Ready? You tell me who's who right here.
5: Okay.
1: Are you ready?
5: Yeah.
7: What's going on, Scrub?
0: That's not Big Mike who pretends to run this place.
7: Hey, Big Mike.
5: No, Big Mike wouldn't say that to himself. What do you mean? Why would he say that? Alex Tyshirt's not on the schedule anymore either.
0: Yeah.
5: Okay.
0: Don't worry. Alex and I will still show up. We will still be here. Don't worry.
5: Oh, I mean, so honestly... Like SGA, I really wonder, is he still operating at that level of I'm the best player? Because
0: he's been there, Jason. He's going through a slump. I get what you're saying of the approach of let the Spurs saying, hey, you take your shots. But the thing is, he can make them. And game seven is a game where SGA can turn it on. There's no way you think he can't do it. Because of six games in this particular series.
5: But I see it as a combination of, okay, maybe his confidence level isn't there. And also I'm getting a little bit too happy with the free throw line thing, whether it's the attention that's on there subliminally. Look, yesterday, what did he do? He tried to put a cease and desist order out on a gambling site that talks about his flopping. So I would say it's probably a combination of both things. Cause again, his confidence can't be great when he's shooting like this every single game. And again, going into the lane, just looking for contact, not looking for a bucket and a foul. And the combo of hearing every single day being the story, I hate the Thunder. I hate how they play. I hate that SGA flops. That's got to get in your head a little bit at some point. And because it doesn't explain why in this series, the MVP, he's been bad, right? Mm-hmm. He has shot terribly.
0: Yes.
5: He's shot awful. He's been, what is it? What do you say it when someone can't beat a shot? They're a non-juggernaut at shooting the basketball.
0: He has been bad. I agree with you. But it's SGA, and there's no reason for me to think he cannot have a good game seven after having a rough series. He cannot rely on the free throws. He took three, so he can't go into game seven thinking he's going to get the whistle. In fact, I like how you said, you're not going to get the whistle against the Knicks, so you better get used to it. So he has to go into game seven being aggressive and actually trying to score even after the contact, not just getting contact and hitting the floor. I also saw, I'm sure we all saw it, that he has made more free throws than field goals from the field, right? Like, I think that. I'm pretty sure he has shot more free throws than made field goals in this series.
5: Yeah.
0: Because you're right. He's not shooting the ball well. He looks not like himself. I agree with you, but I don't think he is in his head. And maybe he is, but I'm just kind of like, there's no way you can be. This is not the time, SGA. You have a great supporting cast. And as I said earlier, it's contagious. So you start playing well, everybody will follow. He doesn't need to do everything, but he definitely needs to score. He needs to make a few baskets. Drive in. Don't go to the floor.

0: You're...
1: Yeah.
0: Fat Joe, you're...
1: No, they go, well, when the whole thing came that Fat Joe was going to the game in Cleveland and they couldn't get front row tickets, they wouldn't do that. No, it was still Fat Joe.
0: It was still Fat Joe. I thought he was going by Just Joe. Not Just Joe, but...
1: Just Joe?
0: Just
1: I see, Joe. I would go, if I changed, I would go by Just Joe. Hi, Just Joe. Yeah,
0: just
1: hi,
0: Joe.
1: How you doing?
0: I'm no, just but Joe. It's not just, I think it's Just Joe.
1: He goes by Joe.
0: Correct. Yeah. Thank you. But Thank you for simplifying that.
1: I like Just Joe.
0: Joe. That's his next rap name.
1: What? Just Joe. He's Just
0: Trex.
1: Joe. Trex and Just Joe.
0: And Just Joe.
1: I'm Just Joe.
0: Yeah.
1: There you go. I like that. That's good. What do you call somebody who's a rapper that's unbeatable name like Joe? Oh, he's a Juggernaut Joe. Juggernaut Joe. That's what he is.
0: You're so annoying. And
2: hey, guess what?
0: Big Mike, who does not run this place, says, Alex, your impression of him is not nearly as good as his.
2: Who said this?
0: Big Mike, who pretends to run this place.
2: Well, Michael Lingard just texted me and said, spot on, brother, spot on.
1: Dude, you guys are going to get fired. That's how spot on you got. I mean, really. Oh. I'm going to be here by myself doing the rest of the show. You guys are all going to get fired. It's going to be me hosting the show. I'm going to be doing the updates. I'm going to be co-hosting. I'm going to be running the board. I'm going to be engineering this.
2: If I could look up at you, I'd be mad.
0: Okay, I think you can do it. Right. I think you do all of our jobs.
1: Running in all the different
0: rooms.
2: I can do it.
0: Listen, yeah. He's going to do you. He's going to do the updates. And then he's going to co-host by himself.
1: Listen, Big Mike, just find out who ate my wings, okay? Was on your watch. It was on your watch.
0: Did he do it? He gets here really early.
1: Ooh.
2: Nah.
0: He gets here really early. Like,
2: he wouldn't have done that.
1: Okay.
2: Big Mike's a stickler for food.
1: Okay. But is that just a cover?
2: Nah.
1: See? Like,
0: you even thought about it.
1: Like, do I even know that Monty's a vegetarian? Or is this a 5-year-long play of hers?
2: That's a good point.
1: 5 years? 5 years?
0: Seven since last time I had chicken wings.
1: Six, seven?
2: I don't know, Jay.
1: Supposedly 6 or 7 years.
0: Ten Jason, since I've had like a burger.
2: 12 hours we don't see Monty every day.
1: Maybe she's a vampire. like a daytime vampire vegetarian.
0: I love that.
1: Yeah.
0: Okay, this is a show.
1: When the sun's out, I don't eat meat. When the sun's down, I'll have a burger.
0: I will consume.
1: Okay, yeah.
2: Now that makes sense.
0: I like this.
1: That's a show. That's a show for the CW.
0: Yes.
1: Yeah,
0: oh, absolutely.
1: Yeah, 100%. Yeah,
0: absolutely.
2: How far you live from the studios?
0: Not far.
2: Huh.
0: Huh.
2: Can we check your key card when you
0: came
2: in last night?
0: Remember I lost it for a week? Oh, is that part of the long con?
2: Huh.
0: I did lose my key card for a week.
1: Or maybe someone took it so they could get and eat my wings and then put it back in your bag.
0: That's true.
1: That could have been. Mm. See,
2: this is interesting.
1: There's more people. Again, whoever ate my wings out of the refrigerator has till tomorrow night at 11 p.m. Pacific time for amnesty. After that, no more amnesty.
0: Straight to jail.
1: TikTok, Clarice. TikTok.
0: Straight to jail.
1: TikTok. Young Catherine is waiting. Exit Help Out of Fresca. Exit Swollen Dome. Jason Smith Show with Monty Bolaños in for Mike Harmon. We got more big stuff out of the NBA, including...
2: Did you say Big Mike?
1: Maybe I'll be by myself when the show continues. Maybe it's just going to be me, because it might not be these two. It's next. This is Fox Sports Radio.
2: Take us to break.
1: I just did.
2: Come on.
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3: Game 7 on the way. Spurs beat the Thunder 118-91. The Jason Smith Show with Monty Bolaños in for Mike Harmon. Who's got the advantage going into Game 7? Will the Spurs be able to be as physical with SGA in Game 7 as they were tonight? Joining us now on the hotline, nobody better than Fox Sports 1 NBA insider extraordinaire, longtime friend of the show, Rick Bucher, who decided to go on vacation to Greece rather than come on the show when the Knicks won the Eastern Conference Finals. He said, I'm out of town. I'm going to go recruit Giannis somewhere else in the East because I can't talk to Jason about the Knicks after it's the greatest Knicks moment of his life. Rick Bucher, what's happening, man?
4: Pretty much it. I didn't need to go out of town. I needed to get out of the country.
3: Yeah.
4: I needed to be like time zones away.
3: Yeah.
4: When all that went down. But there's no avoiding it. We're gonna see the Knicks in the finals. And my only question is, I've been asked this plenty by people in Greece and everywhere I go. This is the question. Got it today. Do the Knicks have a chance? I'm like, yes, they have a chance. How big the chance is, I don't know, because honestly, it's hard for me to know exactly how good the Knicks are. Are they proved to be the best team without question in the Eastern Conference? Absolutely. But when I look at who they've beaten along the way, it's not exactly a murderer's row. And when I look at who they're going to have to face coming out of the West, whether it's San Antonio having to beat Minnesota and OKC, or OKC having to beat a very tough San Antonio team, that's what I don't know. And I don't know that I'm going to know it, what their chances are, until I actually see that first game and I see what they bring. And so I'm excited. By the way, have you seen the prices for tickets for Madison Square Garden?
3: Yeah, $3,500 a piece at least.
4: Minimum $3,500. And what I was hearing was 200K to a milli for a courtside seat.
3: Yeah, that's about right. That's about right. Why do you think Chalamet and Ben Stiller are the guys sitting courtside, and Tracy Morgan? Why do you think it's them?
4: Yeah, no, I get that. But even that, like, wow. It kind of blows me away. Maybe you have that kind of disposable cash.
3: Hey, listen, I'm taking all my money right now, and I want to know how long is your longest finger, because I might need you to donate it to Mitchell Robinson, since if he misses time with a broken finger, they need some minutes. Yeah. He might need a finger, Rick.
4: Yeah. And he would be a difference maker. I mean, he's been a difference maker, but you take him out of the mix and that's a big loss for them. So yeah, but, I would think that you would be willing to sacrifice, sort of do the Ronnie Lott thing and give it up if that's what it takes for Mitchell Robinson to be available. I mean, a finger, a milli for a courtside seat, come say, come saw. I think it pretty much evens out, doesn't it?
3: And I need
4: my... it's what you're willing to sacrifice and commit to getting the job.
3: I will
4: done.
3: Give.
4: Where we are now.
3: I need to give two of my fingers though, because Mitch is 6'11", so yeah. I need to give two of my fingers. Whereas maybe you're a little bit taller. If you have a really good long finger, I can just take one of yours.
4: Yeah. Okay. No. It's a little bit like the you've heard about the ham and eggs, right? With the ham and egg plate, the chicken is involved. The pig is committed. I'm the chicken.
3: Okay.
4: I'm involved. You're the pig. You're committed. This is your baby. If anybody's given up digits, it has to be Jason Smith.
3: All right. Fair enough.
5: I'm with you, Rick. Let's change the subject. Enough Knicks talk, because now we have a game seven.
4: or just losing appendages. Like, let's move on from that, too.
5: Let's just move on, because he can stay here for hours.
4: Let's move on
5: to this game seven between the Thunder and the Spurs. SGA, Shai Gilgeous-Alexander, has struggled in this series. He's not shooting the ball well. It looks like he's going for contact but not finishing the play. Do you think he's just in a slump? Is this more mental? Is this all on the Spurs? And can he get out of it for a game seven?
4: I'm going to give a lot of credit to the Spurs. Combination of the Spurs and the group around him sort of mixing and matching in terms of guys getting hot and I mean, he's not just a scorer. He's a playmaker too. So when you have a Jared McCain going off and you have different guys starting in the backcourt alongside him at this level and his desire to try to make the most out of what he's got around him, that can complicate things. And then San Antonio just has the kind of physical, athletic guys that can make the job hard on him. Mm-hmm. And then you have Wemby lurking in the back. The guy that's really missing in action for me is Chet Holmgren.
5: Yes.
4: Largely because of the matchups. I mean, Reggie Miller has made a big deal about his rebounding. I'm like, he's being guarded by Devin Vassell. Like, he should be rebounding. He should be doing more than that. He was aggressive in game five. But not as aggressive as he should be considering the matchups. He's got 6'5" and 6'7" guys guarding him. We saw what Victor Wembanyama did when that was the case in game one and the Oklahoma City Thunder quickly changed, their strategy and had Isaiah Hartenstein out there who's done an admirable job. He's made him work a lot harder. That's what's been most amazing with Victor is that his ability to adjust from, usually it's from series to series, if not season to season, for guys getting their first taste of the playoffs. He continues to make adjustments from game to game and find ways to get it done. So, you know, SGA, is he struggling? No question. I'm going to give some of that to San Antonio. The other part I'm going to give to the fact that OKC is trying to figure out who do we play at the two spot between AJ Mitchell, Jalen Williams and Jared McCain. And as I said, like when you get to this stage of the playoffs, you know, having the mix and match and not having a set lineup around you, that can affect the guy who's supposed to be leading the charge.
3: All right, Rick. So when it's all said and done, we have game seven Saturday. Who wins the honor of facing the New York Knicks in the NBA Finals?
4: I was going into this game, this particular game, I thought San Antonio would win, but I really thought that it was OKC had a chance and that they were going to win the series. This was such a dominating performance that it has me hesitating now. I'm going to still say it's the Thunder because San Antonio has played with their hair on fire at home. They're not going to have that same thing. It's asking a lot. To replicate what they've done at times in game seven on the road. I just think that

0: to duplicate what they did during the regular season in terms of dominating OKC. But one of the things that you learn in the postseason is sometimes it's just about not making mistakes and not beating yourself. And there's been far too many games, whether it's Stephon Castle or it's Dylan Harper, where the youth has showed itself, even with that Wemby at times, mm-hmm. where they make mistakes, they have live turnovers, they're sort of unforced errors simply because they're playing too fast and playing too reckless. And that you can get away with that in the regular season. In the postseason, those kind of mistakes loom a lot larger. So I'm going to lean Oklahoma City, and I do believe that that is going to actually be the tougher matchup for the Knicks, because the one thing I like about the Knicks versus San Antonio is the size of the wings relative to San Antonio's wing players. If you look past Victor Wembanyama and Luke Kornet, this is a relatively small team. Justin Champagne Champagne is like 6'7". He's probably the next biggest guy that they have out there. So if I'm a New York Knicks fan, like Jason Smith, I'm actually hoping that Wemby comes through and that's what we get it as a matchup, because I think Oklahoma City has just a little too much depth. Obviously they have the experience and they have a little bit more size to combat the Knicks, especially when it comes to Mitchell not being there.
1: Rick, last one for me, and since you were just in Greece, I feel like you have insider information.
0: Yes.
1: If the Thunder lose, are they going to go get Giannis Antetokounmpo?
2: What did you find out in Greece,
1: What
2: Rick?
1: Did you find out? Because I feel like if they lose, that's what's happening.
0: Yeah. Well, certainly they are one of the teams positioned to do that. What's that?
1: Even if they win, they're going to go for him.
0: Why not? This is the one thing that the Thunder have is they have an embarrassment of riches. Mm-hmm. I'll just put it this way. There's only a handful of teams that have the capability of giving the Milwaukee Bucks the kind of package that they would want for Giannis. And the Oklahoma City Thunder are one of them. I would say the Boston Celtics potentially fit in that category as well. I know there's a lot of talk about him going to Miami. The trickiest part of all this is that for him to go to a place like Miami or any place in particular, he's going to have to say, I want out and this is where I want to go. And if he does that, he will be the first international superstar to ever do that. We've seen plenty of American players sort of have the AAU mentality of I want to go play with the best players, or that idea of moving. International players just don't have that mindset. And I can tell you that I knew that before I went to Greece to see the EuroLeague Final Four, but met a lot of people, talked to a lot of players over there. Like they that's just not in their mindset. And so, if they win it all, do I think that they're going to make some gambit for Giannis? Probably. I mean, to have a little more size, and two, they've got multiple young players that at some point they're going to have to pay. And they're going to have to move them anyway. I don't know that you can keep Jalen Williams, AJ Mitchell, and Jared McCain and pay them what they're potentially worth. So that's where if you can consolidate and you can go get a Giannis, I mean, why not do that? Maybe that jumps you from winning back-to-back titles to, man, we have like, how many? We're back to the Miami Heat. Not five. Not six. Not seven. Like, I mean, they would.
3: Not two. Not three. Not four.
0: There you go.
2: He's on.
0: They would be formidable.
3: And when I say that, I really believe it.
2: He's on Twitter at Rick
0: Bucher. I know you do, LeBron.
2: Rick, as always, buddy, appreciate it. We'll talk to you next week when we talk about the Knicks and TBA in the NBA Finals.
0: You got it. Greek yogurt, yo.
2: Knicks, yo. Take it easy, buddy. Great stuff, as always, from Rick Bucher, who fled to Greece rather than do an interview after the Knicks won in the Eastern Conference Finals. But speaking of basketball, yes, we have Game 7. Monsi Bolaños has all the details right now with what's trending.
1: I also don't blame Rick for fleeing to Greece because I would have avoided talking to you after that win as well. Look it, but I'm here now talking to you about the Knicks. Knicks in four. I'm with you.
4: Knicks in four.
2: There you go.
4: Knicks in four. Knicks in four.
1: Well, the Spurs understood the assignment clearly, Jason, coming out hot. Forcing a game 7 against the Thunder. That's going to happen on Saturday. But the Spurs won game 6, 118-91. And it was Victor Wembanyama who came out swinging. He ended with 28 points and 10 rebounds. Shai Gilgeous-Alexander struggled from the field, 6 of 18 with 15 points. Again, game 7 will be on Saturday. There is no Stanley Cup playoffs going on this Thursday. But Friday, Canadiens and Hurricanes is going to be game 5. Carolina leads the series 3-1, and the puck is going to drop at 8 Eastern. When it comes to Major League Baseball, Ronald Acuña Jr. with a grand slam as the Braves outscored the Red Sox 10-2. The Blue Jays took down the Orioles in Baltimore 2-1. Cubs defeated the Pirates 7-2. Loss goes to Paul Skenes, so my shirt in honor of Paul Skenes. He didn't get the win. Astros
2: jinx.
1: Defeated the Rangers.
2: What a jinx you are. You're a jinx.
1: Stop. I wore it. Put it on after. After the fact.
2: Okay.
1: Rangers lost at home to the Astros 5-1. And lastly here, MLB officials proposed a hard salary cap to union officials as part of the ongoing CBA negotiations. The proposed salary floor for teams beginning in 2027 would be set at $171 million and a ceiling of $245 million. Back to us.
2: Thanks a bunch, Monsi. Coming up next, we'll have more NBA on the way, but you want to know the performance of the night? Didn't happen in the NBA.
1: Woo.
2: Didn't happen in Major League Baseball.
1: Woo.
2: Wait till we tell you where it's from. That's next, Fox.
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1: Oof.
0: Where we're going to talk about the performance of the day.
2: Is it Ronald Acuña Jr.?
0: Was not Ronald Acuña Jr.
2: Okay, okay.
0: It was not Wemby.
2: Are you sure?
0: No, it was neither of them. It wasn't Carter Bryant trucking SGA and really sending him a message, which we'll get to coming up in a few minutes. The performance of the day is from Shrey. He's now a one-named legend.
2: Shrey
0: Parikh is your winner of the National Script Spelling Bee. Winning tonight in overtime.
2: Wow.
0: Spelling 32 words correctly in the 90-second spell-off. The kid who came in second, 25 words in the 90-second spell-off. So you get all these words. You got to spell as many as fast as you can correctly. He spelled 32 words right in 90 seconds, and he winds up being the new National Script Spelling Bee champion.
2: Yeah. No, you are definitely the play of the day, the night. Yeah. Absolutely.
0: No, yeah, 100%.
2: Do you know some of the words that he had to spell?
0: I am going to give you guys the word, and I see your hands, so you can't look it up. You can see your hands, T-shirt. I got to see your hands.
2: Bree, I can see your little hands. Get out of there.
0: I'm going to give you the winning word that Shrey spelled.
2: The winning word. Okay, dale.
0: Oh. The winning word, the 32nd word, is bromocryptine.
2: Can you use it in a sentence?

0: Yes. Bromocryptine was the winning word tonight in the Scripps National Spelling Bee.
1: Bromo?
0: Cryptine. Ask me for the definition.
2: Who you calling a bromo?
0: Ask me the definition.
1: What is the definition?
0: It's an ergot derivative that mimics the activity of dopamine in inhibiting prolactin secretion.
1: Oh, duh.
0: Yeah.
1: Of course it is.
0: Bromocryptine.
2: That was my second guess.
0: Yeah, there you go. All right. Monty, bromocryptine, go.
1: B-R-O-M-O, bromo, cryptine. C-R-I-P. T-E-E-N.
0: Okay, bromocryptine. Alex Tyshirt, bromocryptine.
2: Hi.
0: Let's see if you're correct. I'm not going to say who's correct and who's not. I'm not going to say. I'll let you spell and see how we
2: Joy
0: go.
2: With the news.
0: Bromocryptine.
1: You're so stupid.
2: Let's see.
0: The ergot derivative that mimics the activity of dopamine in inhibiting prolactin secretion. Because you want to inhibit prolactin secretion.
2: That's smart. That's smart.
0: I mean, maybe you don't. I don't know, but I assume you do.
2: I personally would like to.
0: Okay, very good.
2: Yeah,
0: okay,
2: just my time.
0: You want to inhibit that.
2: Bree, can you hear me?
0: Bromocryptine.
2: Okay.
0: And Bree Muro also will get a shot at bromocryptine.
2: Yeah, her thing spotted up.
0: Very good.
2: B-R-O-M-O-C-R-I-P.
1: I already forgot how I spell.
2: P. T. I-N-E.
0: Okay. Nice. Bromocryptine.
2: Bree? Did you go double E-N?
1: I did.
2: Okay, I'll go I-N-E. Kay.
0: Bromocryptine.
3: Okay, bromocryptine. B-R-O-M-O-C-R-
2: What are you reading from?
3: My paper that
2: I don't know if you write it down.
1: Well, I know.
0: Then? I have to disallow. You are out of the competition.
2: Thank you.
0: That's not how it's done.
1: Why can't I write it? They can't write it.
2: I couldn't write.
0: Because Shrey couldn't write it. You can't write it.
2: At the spelling bee, they have to say off their head.
0: You've seen it before.
2: What?
0: No one can write it down.
2: They don't get to spell in the air either with their fingers.
1: She could have gotten away too with it if she wouldn't have been staring at her paper the whole time.
2: She's like this. All right, bro.
1: I'm ready. Sheet in my face.
0: I have to disallow you from the competition.
3: Golly.
1: But how did you spell it there at the end? What? I am curious.
3: C-R-Y.
2: Why?
3: Yes.
1: Yeah, like crypt.
3: Biocrypt. And then T-U-I-N-E.
0: Kay.
1: Wow.
0: T-U-I-N-E.
3: Yes.
0: One of you has spelled it correctly.
1: What?
0: Correctly.
1: Shut your face.
2: Who is it?
0: The person who spelled it correctly. Bromocryptine. B-R-O-M-O-C-R-I-P-T. I-N-E. Now you realize
1: that's pretty good.
0: It took you 90 seconds to spell one word.
2: Yeah.
0: You probably would not have made it very far.
2: Is there a time limit?
0: Well, yeah, 90 seconds to spell as many words, and he spelled 32 of them.
2: This, I'm just here for one.
0: This was the last of his 32 words.
2: I just want one. I'm out. Just one.
1: Oh, way to go.
0: We got more on this and more on the big night in the NBA next. Jason Smith, Monsey, and for Harmon, Fox Sports Radio.
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9: The San Antonio Spurs have forced a game seven. It looks like the Thunder are not a juggernaut. Spurs won it 118-91. Game seven will be on Saturday. Victor Wembanyama leading the way with 28 points and 10 rebounds. Shai Gilgeous-Alexander ended with 15 points. He was 6 of 18 from the field. Again, Game 7 will be on Saturday. In the WNBA, the Fever are currently losing to the Valkyries 75-72 with about 6 minutes to go in the fourth quarter. Caitlin Clark, she's got 13 points. She is 1 of 4 from beyond the arc. She also has 4 rebounds and 5 assists. In Major League Baseball, Ronald Acuna Jr. with a grand slam as the Braves outscored the Red Sox in Boston 10-2. Blue Jays topped the Orioles 2-1. Cubs defeated the Pirates 7-2. Astros topped the Rangers 5-1. I'm Monsi Bolaños.
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5: Nice.
4: Congratulations, Shrey. The kid wins the Scripps National Spelling Bee, spelling 32 words right in the spell off in 90 seconds.
5: Okay, insane.
4: We'll get back to the NBA playoffs in a second. But Scripps Spelling Bee tonight, Shrey Parikh wins. Again, goes to the overtime in the Spelling Bee. 32 words in overtime in 90 seconds, winning because the kid who finished second place, 25 words in 90 seconds.
5: I can't even imagine that. I don't even think I could think of 32 words to tell you in 90 seconds.
4: No, see, the thing is, I'm a pretty good speller. Okay. I've always been a pretty good speller.
5: All right, ready? Ready?
4: Yeah, go.
5: How many can you go? Brunson.
4: Capital B-R-U-N-S-O-N.
5: See, I'm stuck.
4: You can't even think. It was instead just thinking of words. You wouldn't do
5: I
4: well.
5: Wouldn't be able to
4: think
5: do it.
4: Think of a word. That's like
5: okay.
4: That's like in Jeopardy.
5: Brunson. Just, okay. Regulation.
4: R-E-G-U-L-A-T-I-O-N.
5: Appeared.
4: A-P-P-E-A-R-E-D.
5: Undergoing.
4: U-N-D-E-R-G-O-I-N-G.
5: Murakami.
4: Capital M-U-R-A-K-A-M-I. You're checking to make sure that was right?
5: Yeah,
4: P-E-N-A-L-I-Z-E-D.
5: Flattened.
4: F-L-A-T-T-E-N-E-D. Really, these are easy words.
5: Listen, they're in front of my face. I'm trying to make this easy.
4: Okay?
5: Easy. I didn't give E-A-S-Y. You sky.
4: S-K-Y.
5: necessary.
4: N-E-C-E-S-S-A-R-Y.
5: Nice. Adjustments.
4: A-D-J-U-S-T-M-E-N-T.
5: He's pretty fast. Like, I would have to think about this.
4: I'm a pretty good speller. Yeah, but then I get words like Shrey. I get like bromocryptine. I would go, yeah.
6: You could phone me.
4: Yeah.
5: He's got 90 seconds.
4: He spelled 32 words right in 90 seconds.
6: That's insane.
4: It took you 90 seconds just to spell that one word.
6: I didn't say I was trying to spell a bunch.
4: Okay, I'm just...
6: You didn't give anything. You just said, here's a word.
4: How long is the National Script Spelling Bee? Well, Alex Teichert's in the final. We're entering hour 17. He takes a long time to spell words.
5: But he hasn't missed a word.
6: Spell adamant.
4: A-D-A-M-A-N-T.
5: Okay. He just does it fast, though. That's what I'm impressed about. I know they're easier words, but you just say them pretty quickly.
6: Necessary.
5: I just asked him that one.
4: Necessary.
5: Look alive.
4: That was an unnecessary word to ask.
6: Look alive.
4: A-L-I-V.
6: Okay.
4: O-O-F.
6: Okay.
5: Valkyries.
4: Capital V-A-L-K-Y-R-I-E-S.
5: See, like, that's fast.
4: And I remember the capitals, too.
5: You do.
6: Nomenclature.
4: N-O-M-E-N-C-L-A-T-U-R-E.
6: Okay.
5: Premier.
4: P-R-E-M-I-E-R-E.
6: Don't look at the wall. Spell Fox Sports. What?
5: Alex, I couldn't think of 32 words to give him in 90 seconds.
6: No,
5: that was the whole point.
6: I'd have to have them typed.
4: The thing is,
5: yeah.
4: I'll
5: start looking at my newsfeed.
4: Like, I told you guys a few minutes ago how good a speller I was. I gave you my glory days in 4th, 5th, 6th, and 7th grade, right?
5: You're right. I believe
4: still,
5: it now.
4: Look, this is, so I've let it go now. This is 32 years later. Oh, no. This is 40 years later. Like, 6th grade, I should have won. All right? 5th and 6th grade. 5th grade, I lost on stage in front of the whole school to the kid who turned out to be the valedictorian of the school, right? So I'm like, okay, what am I going to do,
5: right?
4: I lost on conscience was my word, right? And I'm like, I should have had that. In 6th grade, I also should have won, but I also got an apology from the teacher, Mrs. Hazen. We were in a big spell off, and there was 4 of us left, and we kept getting words. We kept all spelling our words right, and then she said, okay, and she decided to change, and I was like, okay, what are we doing? And she says, okay, chromosome was the word, right? So now I know how to spell chromosome. So the first person goes, chromosome, tries it, spells it wrong. She says, no. Second person, chromosome, spells it wrong. Third person, me, chromosome. I spell it wrong. 4th person, Starlet Hunter. Okay. And she goes, here's the 3 of us spelling it wrong. Starts it with C-H-R, gets it right. And she wins. And I was flattened. F-L-A-T-T-E-N-E-D. I said to her at the end, after it was over. And I said, you know, I want to say I don't think that was fair. She goes, what do you mean it wasn't fair? I said, she got to listen to the word get misspelled 3 times and then was able to get it right. That's not how it's usually done. And you know what? She apologized to me. And she said, I'm sorry, but we had to be done to get everybody to lunch. And I was like, so what
5: such
4: tells
5: an
4: you
5: honest
4: about spelling?
5: Answer?
4: Yeah, like, okay. Everybody had to get to lunch. She goes, but I'm not going to do it that way again. I'm sorry about that. And I was like, cause I'm a good speller. And that was one of my things. I'm like, okay. And that was unfair. I was rolling. I was absolutely rolling through all my words. I'm like, yeah, I don't care if there's 4 of you left. I'm rolling. And I was also getting harder words than the other people because I was that good a speller. Like the round before that, I remember I got conflagration and the next guy next to me got author.
5: Okay, yeah,
4: like,
5: that's not fair.
4: Come on, man.
5: Yeah, that's not fair.
4: Author. Come on, man.
5: Absolutely not.
4: Come on. I got conflagration.
5: Yeah, I don't even know how to spell that right now. Yeah. You know what I'm saying? So a couple things
4: conflagration.
5: Here. Great. You Thank go, you right so there. Much.
4: That's it, yeah.
5: You remember the girl's name? That one?
4: Starlin Hunter.
5: Yeah. I was like, wow. Okay. There
4: I
5: you
4: sat
5: go.
4: Next to her like the net all through rest of middle school. She was really fun. I love Star. She was really fun.
5: Her
4: name was Starlet.
5: I know Starlet. Starlet. That's great. Not Starlight.
6: Yeah.
5: I thought you said Scarlet the first time. Starlet. I like that.
4: No, Starlight is from the boys.
5: Is from the boys. Yeah, I know. Yeah. I know.
6: Yeah. Oi.
5: Oi. There we go. And we bring it all back.
0: How come you couldn't spell chromosome? If you could have spelled chromosome right, I wouldn't have to kill you.
5: What did Starlight, whatever. Starlet. What did she win? Did she win like a trophy?
4: She won the school spelling bee. And then I think she went to go spell off at other schools.
5: Oh,
4: other
5: no.
4: Schools.
5: I would have burned that place down. Off. I would have burned that place down.
4: I would have burned down a middle
6: school. That's extreme.
5: Are you kidding? Yeah. I should have won. That should have been me traveling and competing.
4: You know what I did? I lit a conflagration.
5: A conflagration.
4: It's a great fire. Conflagration.
5: Gotcha. Thank you so much. Use it in a sentence.
4: Yeah.
6: Spell
4: go.
6: It.
4: Conflagration.
5: It's just he does it so fast.
4: Yeah, that's my thing.
5: That's like, yeah, like that's it's impressive.
4: It's my thing.
5: That's impressive.
4: It's my thing.
5: I'm good with words.
4: Yes.
5: You really are.
4: It's why I do what I do. It's why I'm not doing anything you with could, math or science.
5: You could be like a songwriter.
4: Yeah. Oh.
5: I think that's what your calling is. I think you've missed out.
4: A song where I'm spelling words in the middle
5: no,
4: of the song?
5: No, just because you're quick on your feet and you're good with your words and I feel like you make up lines and lyrics all the time.
4: My name is Jason and I love the Knicks. I like the firm but not the fix.
5: I think you missed your calling. You can still do it. Call Taylor Swift. She could use a fellow songwriter.
4: Okay, yeah. Hey, listen, I'm going to write your songs for you. And I'm going to do it with a British accent.
5: I was like, why do you have an accent?
4: Because it sounds better if I'm writing it like this.
5: She'll take you seriously.
4: I got a little more. Yeah. I got a little more skin in the game if I do it that way.
5: It sounds more professional.
4: Yeah. I'm going to, instead of, how about, instead of this song, instead of.
5: Now
4: instead
5: you're Irish.
4: Of, instead of you being, instead, no, then I go Scottish a little bit. I've got layers.
6: Oi.
4: Like an onion has layers.
6: Oi.
4: Donkey.
0: Really?
4: It's instead of her being a cheerleader and you're in the bleachers, what if you were like in science in like a Bunsen burner and she was like a history? We'll write that little bit. Change the lyrics a little bit. Just have that. What do you think?
5: She would love it.
4: Yeah, exactly. It's new hits.
5: But I need you
4: and
5: to
4: then she could re-record it again.
5: Correct.
4: It'll work out great.
5: Remastered.
4: Yes, yeah, 100%. 100%.
5: Remastered.
4: Bromocryptine. An ergot derivative that mimics the activity of dopamine in inhibiting prolactin secretion.
5: Right, of course.
4: I mean, that's the thing is, like, I have no idea what prolactin secretion is. Like, I just never got science. Like, I'm just like, yeah, I get it. Mitochondria, powerhouse of the cell. Right, I get it. A cell. What's a cell? I don't know. What's
5: not,
4: it look like?
5: Not entirely
4: I don't know.
5: Sure.
4: It's that right there. I don't know. Like, I even look now, like, when you go to the doctor and they show you a scan of stuff, like, what do you look like? Or watching the medical shows, like, oh, and they show the two scans next to each other and go, oh, see that area right there? Oh, yeah, that looks bad. I go, it looks the same as the other area. What is it? Oh, you can see how much darker it is. Wait, what? It looks like exactly the same. This could be because someone spilled something. Like, what do you mean? I don't understand. Like, yeah, I can't see that at all. It's supposed to look like this. Oh, okay. Like when they do stuff like that on the pit, I just go, yeah, wow, okay.
5: I can't even tell when there's a baby in what, a sonogram?
4: Oh, yeah.
5: They're like, do you see? Yeah. Nada.
4: No,
5: is there something there?
4: I'll tell you the story. When we had Zoe and I was in the delivery room and the doctor, you know, Zoe's born and the doctor, you know, holds Zoe up, to show me and for me to tell Pam it's a boy or a girl. And I'm just like, oh my God, we have a kid. And like, he holds Zoe up and all I can see is like gray and these folds and everything. And I just go, and he goes, it's a girl. I go, it's a girl. It's a girl. You didn't just hear the doctor say that. It's a girl. It's a girl. We had a girl. We had a girl. Like I couldn't tell.
6: You couldn't
4: like,
6: tell.
4: It's
6: not a girl.
4: This is a baby right in front of me where it's pretty. It's not very big.
5: No.
4: And I can just see right there. I'm just seeing all these. I'm going, okay, I don't. What is? Okay.
6: Boy.
4: What is it?
6: Oh, is that a baby?
4: And the doctor's like, what? You stupid, man. You still. He didn't have an accent. I can't believe it. I said, you're stupid. I'm showing you a baby girl. You see, you know the difference between a baby. Okay, you're seeing it right here. It's live in person. It's showing you right. Okay, you know.
5: Live.
6: Hey, no way,
4: hey,
6: mate.
4: Hey, bloke, you had a girl. Okay,
6: just came out, you.
4: Yeah.
6: Bloody hell.
4: Yeah, this last few minutes just got right off the rails.
5: That's the moment Pam was like, damn.
4: Yeah.
5: Damn.
4: Yeah, that's what happens when you're bromo kryptoning it everywhere you go.
6: Oh, hey, mate.
4: When you're worried about ergot derivatives. I think it's an ergot derivative. I mean, mimicking the activity of dopamine.
5: Great.
4: Yeah. I mean, when you can be mimicking the activity of dopamine, that I get. But when you say it's an ergot derivative and then it inhibits prolactin secretion.
5: That's where you lose me.
4: I don't know.
5: No, that's where you lose me.
4: Yeah. I mean, I always wondered, like, how many of these kids, when they know these words, know what they mean? Like, do they? Because these kids are so incredibly smart. But you see how they study and mm-hmm. they know the language of origin.
5: I was gonna say they have
4: to parts of speech. But like, do they know what it means? Because you get them asking for definitions. But I really think some of that, honestly, is them just trying to buy time for themselves. Like, can I have a definition? Can I have the origin of the word? Can you give me the first four letters?
6: Yeah, of course.
4: You know, like when they do that, I think they're trying to buy a little bit of time.
6: How's a definition make you spell a word?
4: But I wonder how, well, cause you like.
5: I think there's rhyme or reason to some of these words.
4: Like if it's an action and it ends, then you know, oh, it ends T-I-O-N and not T-I-O-N-E or something like that. There's certain parts of verse and parts of the language where you know, if you know that it's a certain thing, you can tell that the ending or the beginning of the word is something.
6: Oh,
5: I agree. Right?
4: Yeah.
6: That's bloody genius.
4: But I really wonder how many, like, the no, like these 32 words that this kid spelled in the 97, like, how many did he know the definitions of? Did he know all of them? Did he mm-hmm. know half of them? Did he know five of them? Because, you know, the nature of origin and the language of origin and like that, I get, they all know. And these kids are so bleeping smart, man. It's like, oh my goodness. But I really wonder, like, do they know what they all mean?
5: I was going to say, these kids are so smart that there's no way that they don't know at least some of it. Like, I'm sure there's some words that they truly don't, but in the sense that they probably retain this information without trying. And so something like they read it at one point and then they ask, I agree. I think they're buying time, but I think they're trying to hear certain cues, clues in order to help them navigate which way to spell it. Like the word that we tried to spell, it's like that end of the word could be spelled so many ways.
4: Yeah.
5: But I bet you tell somebody that knows what they're doing, because we don't know what we're doing. Someone that knows what they're doing, the origin with the definition, it might lead them to figure out, oh, this is just like you said, this is going to end in this way. So I feel like they're trying to get a clue or a cue or something. But yeah, they're definitely trying to, you know, get
4: like,
5: some time.
4: Like when you hear dopamine inhibiting prolactin secretion, I'm sure at the end you're thinking, okay, it ends I-N-E. Like that's a scientific ending of the word. It ends I-N-E.
5: Mm-hmm.
4: You
5: know? Mm-hmm.
4: Yeah. But you know, the only thing missing would be like if Marv Albert was in this and the kids were allowed to call timeouts. Oh, timeout Trey. He wants to talk it over. Not exactly the word that Trey had in mind. Bromocryptine. Timeout. Let's go to Mike Fratello, who'll tell you what this means. I mean, like, that would be really great.
5: It's not looking good, Cotton.
4: You get timeout. Yeah. You can do the timeout. You touch both shoulders. Yep. Oh, 20-second timeout. But I like that too. You get Jason Bateman in there.
5: Yeah.
4: Blanket A, Cotton.
5: Blanket okay. A, Cotton. No, it's not looking good.
4: No. So there it was. So hey, congratulations.
5: No, that's impressive.
4: The winner, 32 words spelled right in 90 seconds.
5: That's I can't
4: words
5: believe
4: like
5: that.
4: Words like that. Words like bromocryptine.
5: Right. Not like cat and dog.
4: Dog. CATDO. Like if you gave me the simplest words possible. Like I could I do 32 in 90 seconds? I guess it would be a matter of time,
5: mm-hmm.
4: but like it would have to be like 3 and 4 letter words.
5: Right. Like quick ones for sure. Table.
4: Yeah. T-A-B-L-E. But that's like 4 seconds. You to say it and me to say it, that's like 4 seconds.
5: Right.
4: How am I getting to 32?
5: Impossible. Right? That's what I'm saying. It's like, can you even understand him as he's saying all of this, as he's breaking up the spelling? Like I'd be like, what did you just say? You know, because you have to be saying it so quickly that can you even really hear it?
6: Yeah.

0: Exit out about a Fresca. Exit Monty Bolaños. Jason Smith. Monty in for Mike Harbin tonight. Coming up next, we get back into Game 6 of the Western Conference Finals. Have the Spurs finally figured out a way, and maybe the rest of the league can watch, how to slow down SGA? That's next right here, Fox Sports Radio.
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6: 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Yes.

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4: I'm tired of waiting on a movie.
5: Wow, that was awful with a capital A. The Jason Smith Show with Mike Harmon. Monsi Bolaños in for Harmon. And the Indiana Fever have just lost the Golden State Valkyries 90-88. And what happened in the final couple of seconds of this game passes understanding. I don't understand anything that happened in the final few seconds, all right? So let me paint this picture here for you. No, it wasn't a great game for Caitlin Clark. Did not shoot very well, but still, rebounds,
6: assists.
5: She made
6: a couple threes at the end to keep it close. Yeah, but not a good game.
5: So the Fever have the ball with about 16 seconds left, and they're down 90-88. Valkyries go 1-2 from the free throw line, so it's a 2-point lead. Plenty of time. Fever come down the floor, and they get the ball down low, and they don't get a great shot. You got to pass out of a triple team. I'm sorry. Someone's open. If you're in a triple team, you got to pass out of that. But the ball gets tied up with 1.2 seconds left. So it's a jump ball. Sophie Cunningham is going to jump for the Fever. So now there's 1.2 seconds left, and they're jumping from the free throw line in front of the Valkyries basket. So you know this play has to be, well, if we win the tip, we got it. If we win this, we have to get a shot off right away, right? We have to get a shot. There's 1.2 seconds left. The clock is going to start as soon as this ball is touched. The Fever win the tip. Sophie Cunningham wins it directly back to Caitlin Clark, who catches it at the top of the key.
6: Mm-hmm.
5: There's a little bit less than a second left. There's all kinds of opportunity for her to just turn and shoot. This is what you want. Instead, Caitlin Clark calls timeout. And now, I don't think this is a Caitlin Clark decision. It looked like this was
6: the plan.
5: Win the tip and let's call it right. Uh-huh. It looks like Stephanie White, head coach of the Fever, this was the plan coming out. Let's win the tip and call timeout, which is just a stupid a stupid decision. There's 1 second left. You don't have time to win and call. What if the ball is tipped straight up in the air or it's not a clean tip? What are you going to do? Mm-hmm. Right? Like you have to, you get a shot, take that shot. Right now, it's, is it a lower percentage shot? Yeah, but it's a clean catch and potential shot for Caitlin Clark. This is where I know that Caitlin Clark gets a lot of flack for, oh, Caitlin makes decisions and she does this and she's on the court. This is where she needed to override that decision and just go up with the shot because she calls timeout and timeout is called with 0.3 seconds left. And when they look at it, they go back, of course, and put 0.2 seconds back on the clock. So there's half a second left. Now you have to inbound the ball and get a shot off in a half a second. So you tell me what's better. Mm-hmm. Get it inbounding the ball and getting a shot off with a half second left, or Caitlin Clark with a ball where she's got a pretty clean turn and turnaround jumper that could tie this game.
6: I'm not a head coach in basketball, and I think the answer is obvious. You take that wild shot and force the team to play defense in that moment and not foul when you have a shooter like Caitlin Clark who gets the perfect tip from Sophie Cunningham, like you said, at the top of the key. But it was clearly a plan coming from the coach because Caitlin Clark, as she's grabbing the ball and coming down on her feet because she jumps to grab it, she's already calling timeout. She doesn't even look at the basket.
5: Yeah.
6: And she had a clear take the shot. Take the shot, because you know what the Valkyries were able to do after you call the timeout? Set their defense up and make sure that you, Caitlin Clark, were not going to get a quick pass. Maybe Kelsey Mitchell, that you weren't going to get a quick pass. And Ilia Boston, I think, was the one who attempted that shot there at the end. I couldn't believe the good look she got at a 0.6 tenths of a second. I was just surprised.
5: But I don't know that it would have counted because she caught it and turned, and you can't catch and turn in half a second.
6: It was so close. Yeah. They did it in slow motion where I was like, oh, I have to see it again in slow motion with a zoom in on that. But I agree. I was very surprised at the good look. Let's just say that she did get it off on time, but it didn't go in. It was such a, what are we doing here? I don't know. I could not believe Caitlin Clark, as she was coming down, is already calling a timeout. Why, you know, Stephanie White has been criticized a lot for, you know, having Caitlin Clark and having this Fever team, but it's moments like that where it's like, if I'm the Fever, I'd rather go down with Caitlin Clark because she's the one who caught that tip in that moment. If it would have been Kelsey Mitchell, you take that shot.
5: Yeah.
6: It's not like pass it to the next. It's whoever gets that, take the shot. Mm-hmm. Force the Valkyries to, in the moment, play defense on you and not foul you because they're only up by two.
5: Yeah. And Aaliyah Boston had just missed, triple teamed down low. There's plenty of time to get the ball out for a shot, but there wasn't a lot of movement. It was a bad last play. Like, you're getting triple teamed down low. Somebody is open. Maybe Caitlin Clark's not open, but somebody else is open. And that was just a really awful final 20 seconds for the Fever. And all the extra attention on them this year and extra attention on Caitlin Clark and Stephanie White. And I'll tell you, that did anybody favors about how, hey, it's still going to be a great year. We have confidence. This is the team. These are the players. This is the coach. This is everything. That last 20 seconds was just awful.
6: Ugly. Woo! It was ugly.
5: That was bad.
6: And it's just disappointing because, again, it seems like such a common answer as to what you would want in that moment. And because it seemed like it was a game plan to do this. You're like, why? What did you think was going to come out of calling this timeout? Do you not know how much time is left on the clock? 70, wait.
5: I mean, 3 seconds left. Yeah. 1.2 seconds. I mean, there's so many variables. They get incredibly lucky that she wins the tip right back to Caitlin. Like, how
6: at the top of the key.
5: Okay. Listen, if you win the tip back and you have a good look, take it. Right. But if not, call a timeout. But that looked like that was, no matter what, we're calling a timeout.
6: Because it looked like a good look. Right. The player that was playing defense on Caitlin Clark also tried to jump.
5: She was off balance a little bit. And Clark is able to get it. Like, she caught it and she was sort of not turned. Like, it would have been just a really quick, hey, I'm up with a nice, easy shot here from the top of the key. Like that. I don't understand. That's where Caitlin Clark, you have to override whatever that call is. And take that shot. Like, or enter Stephanie White. Hey, if you win it clean, take the shot.
6: Right.
5: Right.
6: Like, yes.
5: You have to have confidence in your players that, hey, you can make a shot like this. Cause Cunningham won it really clean.
6: Yeah.
5: Right. Cause there's so many things that can go wrong. What if she just tipped it and went straight up in the air?
6: Mm-hmm.
5: Like,
6: mm-hmm.
5: You just still try to catch and call a timeout.
6: Right.
5: Like,
6: I mean, no, that's not what you're going to do at all.
5: Right. That was awful.
6: But it's just really disappointing that it's like, Stephanie White, did you not tell all of your players if you get a clean, if you get the ball because Sophie does a great job and tips it right to you, take the shot. It seems like she didn't even say that to anyone. And I'm not saying just say it to Caitlin Clark. It's like, any of you, you get this ball from Sophie, shoot the ball. Yeah. Shoot the ball. Yeah. We don't have time. Yeah. We don't have time.
5: And it looked like the call of it was set up with the confidence that we'll win this tip clean, because Sophie Cunningham clearly didn't just win the tip. She won it back to where Caitlin was going to be to catch the ball. Mm-hmm. Like not straight back, but a little bit to the side where Caitlin's going to take two steps, grab the ball. And like, if they had enough confidence that that's how it was going to go and then call a timeout, like this is where you have to say, hey, if you catch it and have that, just take Caitlin Clark with the basketball, 1 second left facing the basket. Or inbounding the ball with half a second left. You'll tell me what's better. I mean, I'm not a coach, but I could have coached the last couple seconds of that game.
6: I thought the answer was obvious.
5: Woo, man.
6: I thought the answer was obvious.
5: That was bad. Bad things, man. Bad things.
6: It was just an ugly way to lose. Bad and then you things. Walk out of that upset. Like, yeah. I feel like you don't walk out of that being like, ah, you know, tough shot, but next time. It's like you walk out of that and be like, was that really the best play we could have done?
5: Was that really the best thing?
6: Was that
5: the best?
6: I raised my hand at Stephanie White in the locker room. I'm sorry, coach. Was that really the best play we could have done?
5: Monty Bolaños, Fox Sports Radio.
6: Yes, question. You
5: know, wow, I could have won that tip. And yeah. I'm a little bit shorter than Sophie Cunningham. And I knew what to do.
6: Yeah. Miss White, was this your plan? Was this bad idea your plan?
5: Whose plan was it on the side? Was it Caitlin's plan? Was it Caitlin's plan? Tell us the truth.
6: It was Caitlin. She would throw Caitlin in the
5: bus. Oh, yeah, yeah. Well, listen, I'm not going to say whose plan it was, Caitlin's. But that really, really did not. We lost the game so many other ways. That's what she says. Listen, it didn't come down to that one play. We lost the game so many other ways. And all. I'm going to deflect you from this, and you're going to talk about something else different going, oh, yeah, you're right. No, I want to talk about the end. That's how we talk about the end of games. That's how it works in sports. We talk about the end.
6: Has there been a game in her short career with Caitlin Clark that we walk away from a Fever win and it's like Stephanie White won that game as a coach? You know, there's games like that where it's like you won because of the coach in the final seconds. Sure. Have we said that ever?
5: No, I don't think we have. I don't think we have.
6: No, in fact, all of the bad losses for the Fever that come down to the end, to the last play, seem to be a bad coaching decision.
5: Yeah. Oh, but then there's also I think they're better without Caitlin Clark. Look what they did last year. Their big run they had without her. They're better without her. Yeah, okay.
6: Yeah.
5: Okay, that's
6: fine. That's what the Thunder are saying, sure, too, without Jalen Williams.
5: Now, speaking of the Thunder, right? I'm glad you got to that. Jason Smith, Monty Bolaños, Fox Sports Radio. Potentially, we saw what the Spurs' plan is, and maybe the NBA has to really take a look at what the Spurs did tonight with SGA. Again, he shot terribly, right? We'll have more on this coming up. But the play that's getting a lot of attention is Carter Bryant just taking an absolute run at him on an offensive set where he just runs right through him. Now, this was not SGA flopping.
6: Right.
5: This is SGA going, oh, freight train coming.
6: Yeah.
5: And they just absolutely run him over. And eventually you knew it was going to get to this where if SGA is flopping, you want to flop, I'll give you something to flop about, right? Like when your parents are mad at you and you're crying and they don't want that and they go, you want to cry,
6: I'll give you something to cry about.
5: And all that does is make you cry more.
6: Yeah.
5: Oh, no, don't give me something more to cry about. I'm hyperventilating. Don't give me anything more to cry about. But like, yeah, I'll give you something. You want to flop, I'll give you something to flop about. And that was just one of a few plays where when the Spurs had a shot, this was just Carter Bryant taking a run at SGA. Like, this is where I look at this and I go, okay, this is a suspendable offense. This
6: really?
5: Is something, you watch the replay.
6: He's like, I did.
5: He just stares at him and says, I'm coming for you.
6: Yeah, get out of my way.
5: I'm running you over.
6: I thought it was just a tough play.
5: If that's what the Spurs will say. That's the Spurs are going to say, but the Thunder are going to say, oh, look at this. Oh, suddenly I'm Dick Vitale. Oh, I can't believe it. Look at what's going on. But I mean, really, this is honestly where I thought it would get to at some point in the playoffs opposing SGA, because we've gone from he flops all the time. How do we do it? Do we stay close? Can we leave our feet? What's the best way to do it? And finally, Mitch Johnson, the Spurs, just said, no, screw it. He wants to flop. We'll give him something to flop about. And they were physical with him the entire night. And they've tried to be physical with him through the series, but you see it's been back and forth, physical with Wemby getting fouled a lot at the end of the game the other night when they all made runs at Jared McCain a couple of times. So you know the series has been physical, but this is the first time you have seen, hey, here we are out and out just saying, we're going to take a run at your best guy and see how he responds. And it's another bad night shooting for SGA. And it's, well, if we're going to commit fouls anyway, if this is going to happen, hey, maybe this takes him out of his game and he's uncomfortable. And SGA has been terrible from the floor this entire series. He has been off. One game he was good. The other games, not just that, he's been terrible from the floor.
6: No, he's not been good at all. But Chris, Brian, and I are the same, Jason. We both want to wash our hands after using the restroom, and we both want to knock down Shai Gilgeous-Alexander.
5: Wow.
6: You know what I'm saying?
5: Okay, yeah, okay,
6: like,
5: sure.
6: I understand why he did that, and I looked at the play again. I don't think it's as vicious, but you're right. He just looks at him and is like, I'm going to tackle you. I'm just going to keep my arms down so it doesn't look as bad, but he zones in on him and just goes right past him. I'm glad it wasn't more than the foul or whatever it was, that it wasn't anything, because it was just a tough moment. But it's like, yeah, if you're going to flop around like this, if you're going to act weak, then I'm going to push you around even more. I'm going to get called a foul anyway. I'm surprised it took this long though to get the Spurs to do this, because I would have been frustrated game two with how SGA keeps going to the floor. And I like SGA, even though the whole, you know, Clipper thing and whatnot. I like SGA. It's just hard to defend him when you see it over and over and you know he's that good. So SGA, we just want you to ball. We just don't want you to fall.
5: Now, I do want to say one thing where one thing I want to focus on what you said. Everybody
6: should
5: want to wash their hands.
6: Everyone should.
5: Leaving the bathroom.
6: Correct.
5: Yes.
6: Yes,
5: everybody.
6: I agree.
5: Because think about, because if you don't, oh, it's not. No, then you know the person touched the door handle,
6: right,
5: which you touched the door handle. Then that cancels out the hand washing you did.
6: Uh-huh.
5: And now it's like you may as well have just stuck your hands in a bunch of tar.
6: Listen, I thought that was obvious, just like we thought it was obvious that Stephanie White made the wrong call right now. I thought that was obvious, but I worked this weekend with Arnie Spanier. What's up, Arnie? And Arnie's like, why did Chris Bryant wash his hands? He's got a basketball game to go to. Diabolical. Wash your hands.
7: Hey.
6: But he's a Knicks fan, so Jason's going to side with him. He's like, well, you know, it's okay.
7: Wash their hands.
5: Everybody does.
6: Everyone should.
7: No, I don't.
5: In fact, if I go into a restaurant and I don't see the sign in the bathroom, all employees should wash their hands, I want to say
6: that's it.
5: It should say more than that.
6: Yeah.
5: You know, because I mean, employee. Yeah, that's great. But if I'm the restaurant, I want
6: everybody
5: else to wash their hands.
6: Yes.
5: What good does that do if the employees wash?
6: Right.
5: Because mainly the people going in there are the patrons.
6: Mm-hmm.
5: You know, so, okay, I want to see that. I also like to see where, you know, hey, the bathroom is cleaned every hour. I like to see the initials next to the, hey, so-and-so was here with a mop, you know, 20 minutes ago. All right, great. That means it's been a brand new bathroom 20 minutes ago.
6: You want that signature?
5: Okay, that's great. I want that.
6: That
5: I mean,
6: signature.
5: Even if you're lying to me.
6: Yeah.
5: I want to believe that I can see that right
6: yeah.
5: there. I want to think that.
6: Even if you're lying to me, right? It's okay. Just like the NBA draft lottery. Even if you're lying to me, we're good. I appreciate the attempt.
5: So let's see how physical game 7. Let's see how physical the finals. Knicks, are you listening? Let's see how he gets officiated the rest of his career in the playoffs, because this could wind up being the blueprint for SGA.
6: Yeah.
5: Time now to find out what's trending in the wide world of sports. And Monty's got this and more with, of course, what's trending.
6: That's right. No Stanley Cup playoffs tonight, Jason, but game 5 between the Canadiens and the Hurricanes is going to happen on Friday at 8 Eastern. Carolina does lead the series 3-1, but we did have game 6 of the Western Conference Finals in the NBA playoffs, and the Spurs took care of business. They understood the assignment. They proved that the Thunder are not a juggernaut. They came out on top. 118-91 was the final score. And Victor Wembanyama, after having a slow game 5, he came out swinging from the beginning. 28 points, 10 rebounds. Shai Gilgeous-Alexander, as we've been talking about, struggled from the field. He was only 6 of 18 with 15 points. Game 7 will be on Saturday. By the way, the NBA Board of Governors has passed new anti-tanking rules that expanded the draft law lottery from 14 to 16 teams, a regulation zone where the bottom 3 teams get penalized with lessened chances for the number 1 pick and flattened odds. The Grizzlies were the one team to vote against this measure, by the way. In WNBA, only 2 games, the Wings defeated the Aces 95-87, while the Valkyries just took down the Fever on a very questionable final play by the Fever. 90-88 was the final score. Baseball wrapped up not long ago, but the Astros defeated the Rangers on the road 5-1. The Cubs, after snapping out of their 10-game losing streak, have now won 2 in a row. They beat the Pirates today 7-2. Blue Jays topped the Orioles 2-1, and the Braves outscored the Red Sox 10-2 behind a grand slam from Ronald Acuña. Back to us.
5: Thanks a bunch, Monsi. Jason Smith, Monsi Bolaños in for Mike Harmon. Coming up next, we get back into a big story out of the NBA. One thing I asked for in Game 6 between the Thunder and the Spurs, I got, we all got, we're all better off for it. What is it? That's next, Fox Sports Radio.
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5: Just watch.
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7: Yeah.
6: 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Again, that's Jason Smith Show. Hit the subscribe button. After you've done that, tap the thumbs up icon. Comment away. Agree or disagree. 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Meow. We're headed to Game 7.
8: Woo!
6: Monty Bolaños, live bet, SGA, 10 free throws, did not win.
8: Lost all my money. Yeah. Can I borrow $500?
6: That's how much you bet on the SGA? Wow, that's a lot.
8: Yeah, can I borrow
6: $500? I mean, I don't have, what I tip you, $250 the other day? I can't fit the bill for everything. I can't. So, the Spurs win tonight in a game that really was never in doubt after the first few minutes. Right? Because what have I said all along? If the Spurs are going to win, they need Hulk Wemby, not Bruce Banner Wemby. Right? Mm-hmm. Bruce Banner is great. He's smart. He's a scientist. Has a lot to offer. Right? That's great. I'm sure. Yeah, Bruce Banner is great. But you need Hulk. You know, you're not saving the world from Thanos with Bruce Banner. You need Hulk. Right? So you need Hulk Wemby. Tonight was Hulk Wemby. First 2 minutes, a block shot, two threes. They were off to the races up 9-2. Daniel calls a timeout. Doesn't matter. The Spurs just slowly run away with the game. They were up big. Little bit of a run by the Thunder, but the Spurs are up at halftime. Second half is never close. They put it away for Game 7 in Oklahoma City on Saturday night. But we needed Hulk Wemby, and we got Hulk Wemby. And if they're going to win Sunday, you need Hulk Wemby again. You can't get by with Bruce Banner Wemby. You need Hulk Wemby again.
8: I feel like the Hulk right now because I can't get this chair down.
6: So you are sitting very high in a chair.
8: Yeah,
6: right
8: now. I feel tall.
9: Are you sitting?
8: Yeah, I'm sitting on, but it's very high. So is this what it's like up here? Nice. Brandon, is this your life? Is this your point of view? I can't.
6: All right. Just to give you a picture here to pull the curtain back. Monsi's sitting in a chair and she can't get her chair to go down. The chair is pretty high up. However, it's only like 5'2" off the ground, right? Because I'm going to stand up. Hey, I'm standing up.
8: Stand up.
6: Oh, yeah. See, I'm 5'9", and I'm about 6 inches higher than Monsi. So Monsi thinks being like 5'3 is, wow, look how high it is.
8: It's a big deal.
6: 5'3" off the ground.
8: What are you talking about? This is a different world. It
9: smells cleaner up here.
8: It's crazy. It's crazy. So I feel like the Hulk. But Wemby, Wemby, I the Spurs need to see that they can't do it without Wemby. And it sucks because of how much pressure and how much they need Wemby, but he has to come out swinging like the Hulk. And there's no reason for me to believe, Jason, that he can't do that. We have seen Wemby multiple times in these playoffs have a bad game and come back and deliver. So now in a must win game, I expect Wemby to come out and I want him to take 10 shots in the first quarter. That's what I want from Wemby in game
6: 10
8: seven.
6: Threes. Just no, 10 threes to start the game.
8: That's going to upset me.
6: Like
8: no.
6: Steph Curry, hot, you know, no, hot no, no, hand. No. Just keep clapping. Give me the ball. Give me the ball. Come on. Give it to me. I'm hot. Give me the ball.
8: Heat check right now.
6: Come on.
8: That will upset me. Now, if he's hot, I guess. But no, you are too damn tall to be taking that many damn threes. Not that you can't. But in the first quarter, I want Wemby to take 10 shots from inside the three and only in the first quarter. I want it to feel like he is telling the Thunder, you have to stop me. stop me before you can get to everybody else. Because if he does not come out feeling invincible, the Thunder are going to smell the blood and they are going to take them down in the first half. So the Spurs can't let them smell blood. They also can't let Victor Wembanyama dress the way he did today. Did you see what he was wearing?
6: He was dressed like a monk.
8: He was dressed at, like when Slender
6: Monk, Man. When Monk was trending, I'm like, okay, is Tony Shalhoub's show coming back? Did something happen with Malik Monk? I didn't know.
8: That shirt, I think, is taller than me by itself.
6: Is Art Monk okay? Like, I was like that, but then it looked like, oh no, he's going in like, oh, there's a, whatever the reason was, he had a reason for dressing like that.
8: Yeah, I guess it worked, but we can't let it happen again.
6: Okay, can't dress
8: we
6: like can't, that
8: we can't let that happen again. He needs to come dressed a little bit better so we're not talking about this fit. But I'm telling you, 10 shots in the first quarter from not beyond the arc. Go out there and make the Thunder stop you. Because if they focus on you and have to really double team, triple team you, your players are ready to take shots. Whether it's off the bench or your fellow starters, they are ready to take shots. Do that. Play the game that the Thunder play. Because it's exactly what the Thunder do. You have to stop SGA. When SGA starts driving, and I know he's had a rough series, but typically he starts driving, making shots, he gets double, triple team, and then he's dishing it out to the corners, and then his supporting cast is hitting those shots, but SGA has to make the shots. Victor Wembanyama has to come out. I'm telling you, 10 shots in the first quarter. If not, I'm gonna be upset.
6: 10 in the first quarter.
8: In the first quarter.
6: He checked. You know, it's funny you say that because I'm really interested to see how he does come out, because we talked about this earlier in the show where nothing's wrong with Wemby other than he's getting his Jordan education on what he has to go through, not just to carry a team, but to be the top 0.1% players in the NBA and carry a team when everything is designed to stop you. It took Jordan a long time to figure that out, to get past the Celtics and the Pistons and then the Lakers. Once he did, he became a one-man dynasty. Wemby is having that same kind of education in this playoff. Like everything that took Jordan 6-7 years to do, Wemby's getting it in one playoff. So like, that's why I want to see, has Wemby learned, knowing that this is what I need in game 7? I can't get my guys involved. I can't do X, Y. No, I need to come out and make sure that this is what I do from the very beginning. Active blocking shots. There's different kinds of strategies, but this is the guy I need to be. I'll be in, because that's like, that'll show me where he is on his Jordan education.
8: But it's a crash course. You know what I'm saying? I don't know if he has learned it. It's just, it's all happening so fast. But I think he can learn as it progresses. So I think from quarter one to maybe the third quarter, it's going to be a different way he's approaching the game. But to start off, he has to come out feeling invincible, like a juggernaut.
6: 10 shots in the first quarter.
8: 10 shots in the first quarter.
6: 10 shots. 10 shots. How many threes?
8: One.
6: One? Oh, God, come on.
8: No,
6: more than
8: you're two. What, then you're 7 feet tall?
6: Next, we got another big story out of the NBA. Jason and Monty Fox. 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
5: And here's what you need to know.
8: The San Antonio Spurs have forced it game 7 after defeating the Oklahoma City Thunder in game 6 of the Western Conference Finals. 118-91. Victor Wembanyama coming out hot. Ended with 28 points and 10 rebounds. Game 7 will be on Saturday. Off the bench for the Spurs, it was Dylan Harper, who led the way with 18 points. Shai Gilgeous-Alexander for OKC from the field was 6 of 18, ended with 15 points. In other NBA news, the Board of Governors has passed new anti-tanking rules that expanded the draft lottery from 14 to 16 teams, a regulation zone where the bottom three teams get penalized with lessened chances for the number one pick and flattened odds. In Major League Baseball, the Astros defeated the Rangers 5-1, Cubs over the Pirates 7-2, Blue Jays defeated the Orioles 2-1, Ronald Acuna Jr. with a grand slam as the Braves outscored the Red Sox 10-2. I'm Monty Bolaños.
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0: Monsi Bolaño sitting in for Mike Harmon. Here

0: Fox Sports Radio, the Jason Smith Show with Monsi Bolaños in for Mike Harmon. 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Just search Jason Smith and Mike Harmon wherever you get your podcast. You'll find today's full show and a best of version posted right after we get off the air. So, tonight, with the drama breaking down the Spurs and the Thunder, and we'll have more on the NBA's way to try to fix tanking. Not going to work. I got to say, we had some fun with the script spelling bee.
1: Yeah.
0: For a little bit of time there. I mean, maybe not long, but for a little bit of time, I forgot that Mitchell Robinson broke his finger and maybe he misses the NBA Finals. I was able to forget that for a little bit. You know, I mean,
1: yeah, because we're going to have to give him both your pinkies because your pinkies are small. So if we break both of them off, put them together, then he can have one.
0: I don't know if both of my pinkies together
1: is one good enough pinky.
0: Mitchell Robinson's pinky.
1: He just needs it to be there. He just needs it to be present.
0: Oh, just
1: it can like stick out to the side. Maybe it'll help him block. Maybe it'll help him shoot free throws.
0: Oh, well, the blocks, everything else is fine, but maybe free throws.
1: I'm just saying the pinky can help block there at the end. You know what I'm saying?
0: It's that pesky
1: sticking
0: finger.
1: Yeah.
0: Maybe now he just sticks right out and I can grip the ball so much better.
1: All of a sudden.
0: Those line drives look even better coming off the, now, okay. So where am I with this? Right now, I've had some time to think about it. I went from flipping out when I found out to being very confident. Now I'm worried about what we're going to find out as the reason because, you know, I'm getting ready to come into work tonight. And again, it's a great no stress night for me, right? I'm in the middle of 8 days of awesomeness where I'm just celebrating the Knicks.
1: And the Mets aren't playing, so
0: right,
1: they can't disappoint
0: yeah.
1: you.
0: They won last night. Like, listen, everything's coming up
1: going
0: Smith,
1: your
0: right?
1: way right now.
0: Hurricanes are up 3-1 going into tomorrow.
1: Look
0: I mean,
1: at that.
0: I'm feeling great, man. It's all Smith all the time. And then the story comes out. Shams has the story. Mitchell Robinson, broken finger, timetable for his return. Is unknown at this point, right? Now, the lack of information that we have got, because the Knicks have been off since Monday. Broken finger, he's out. I'm like, okay. Pretty sure he didn't break the finger in game 4.
1: Mm-hmm, mm-hmm, mm-hmm.
0: So now my first part, the nervousness is, what are we going to find out happened? Like, was he at a carnival and he was standing at the whack-a-mole and somebody, you know, missed with the whack-a-mole and hit his hand? Like, what are we?
1: Or he went in that scary house and got scared and then he hit his finger.
0: Up against the mirror?
1: Up against the mirror.
0: I didn't know that was me. I thought that was just a reflection of me. Ow, that was ow. Like, I mean, like the Knicks can't have nice things. I mean, what are we going to, the Knicks have been off since Monday. Like, I'm sure the last thing Mike Brown said is, okay, nobody do anything stupid in the next 4 days till we get back after the. But that's not. I cringe going, what are we going to find out happened? How are we going to find that he got hurt? Like at this point, I'm going, if it's like a stress thing and it got agitated in game 4, okay. But I'm like, we've had nothing about this. There's been nothing
1: out
0: here at all.
1: Nothing happened during the game. No, it's going to be something ridiculous. He was playing frisbee golf or something. Like, I don't know.
0: And I got my hand caught in the chain after I was getting the frisbee out.
1: Like, something that's supposed to be calm and relaxing. And then it's going to be something stupid like that. It really, really
0: frisbee
1: is.
0: Frisbee golf.
1: Frisbee golf. You know what I'm saying? Like, it's going to be something where he thought he was taking it easy. There's nothing that could happen to me.
0: Yeah.
1: You know, we're going to I'm fine. Everything's good. It's definitely going to be a story like that. But Jason, let's be real. You guys have won 10 in a row. Mm-hmm. You have been so dominant, kicking ass and taking names. If this is your speed bump, this is a pretty damn good speed bump.
0: Oh, yeah. Listen.
1: So you know what I'm saying? You fine. Relax. Like, don't. This isn't Jalen Brunson breaking his index.
0: Hey.
1: Mina,
0: don't
1: it's
0: even.
1: Not.
0: You put that out there. Do you ever see Any Given Sunday?
1: Yes.
0: Okay. Remember the scene where at the party, Lawrence Taylor saws the car in half? That's what it will do to your car if something happens. You won't be able to drive. You'll be one-sided on the car. You'll have to sit on the left side or the right side because I'm going to saw your car in half.
1: Okay. All right. Let me rephrase that. Okay. This isn't like
0: anything happened.
1: Chalamet spraining his ankle and not being able to come to the game. Is that better for you? Is
0: wow.
1: That-
0: Now you have all the Chalamet's fans going.
1: He's fine. He'll shut.
0: Swiss heart.
1: Valkyrie. O L. You're fine. If this is the speed bump, this is nothing. He can still play. I understand that it's not an ideal situation, but you want him out there to play defense. And we've been joking about if that pinky gets amputated, he can go play defense. He's fine.
0: Oh, no, listen. First of all, I feel defiant about it. Doesn't mean I don't want to get him a new finger. Doesn't mean I'm not starting a GoFund yourself to get a new finger.
1: Yourself.
0: If somebody donated a finger. Hey, if the person who ate my wings, you have till tomorrow night, basically at this time, to come forward for amnesty, ate my wings out of the fridge. If you donate a finger to Mitchell Robinson,
1: you're good.
0: You're good. You're okay. Also good. You don't need to apologize to me. Wow. Just say, hey, got a finger.
1: Just cut the finger, yeah. Send it, show me a picture postage stamp that you've done it.
0: With today's newspaper and,
1: all of it.
0: Then I'll actually know that you ate the wings. But if you donate a finger to Mitchell Robinson, then I'll be okay.
1: Yeah.
0: Because there's got to be a way to make that happen now. Like, we have so much advancements in medical technology where you can just chop that bad finger off and put a good finger on.
1: I'm telling you, anyone can grow a finger, I bet.
0: Put
1: nowadays.
0: A superhuman
1: Let's
0: finger on. Like yeah. A bionic finger.
1: Ooh, yeah. Yeah. Like Thanos' finger.
0: Yeah.
1: Just random big fat finger. Ooh, yeah. With power. And so when people come at him, it's just the pinky is enough to stop them.
0: Yeah. Well, it also would hurt pretty well.
1: Pinky
0: that's
1: Man.
0: That's like a big steel finger.
1: Yeah, Pinky Man. That's going to be his superhero name.
0: Pinky Man. No, because I feel very defiant because Mitchell Robinson's a big name, right? We've heard about him for the last few years. But his role with the Knicks has slowly ebbed. He went from a player that the Knicks drafted, had a lot of talent, was going to maybe be one of the next great big men in the NBA. Injury problems, can't shoot free throws. And so his time as a starter, then with the acquisition of Karl Anthony Towns, he became a guy coming off the bench, really good six man off the bench. But now he's at the point, because he can't make his free throws, where he's playing about 15 minutes a game. All right. So while this, it's a big rotational player for the Knicks, and it's embarrassing that on a day off, I got fired on my day off. It's embarrassing on a day off, you find that a guy broke his finger. This is something that, the Knicks will find a way to parse out his 15 minutes, because basically he's been coming into games early in the second quarter and other teams been fouling him right away, right? Because he can't make free throws, send him to the free throw line. Now, this is where Mike Brown is doing this in an incredibly smart way, in that he comes into the game early in the second quarter, teams want a foul. Okay, well, maybe he goes 1 out of 6 from the free throw line, but midway through the second quarter, the Knicks are going to be in the bonus.
1: Mm-hmm.
0: So now we're going to live at the free throw line until halftime, which is an advantage for us, which is a great way to spin it, right? The earlier you bring him in to come off the bench, but you don't want to bring him in at the expense of Karl Anthony Towns. Hey, Cat needs a rest now, beginning of the second quarter, we're in the bonus. It's awesome. But at the same time, as talented as he is, he's playing 15 minutes a game. The Knicks have been blowing teams out. If this was where the Knicks had survived a 7-game series, or they survived a series because one of the best players had gotten hurt, and I would be like, oh, are you kidding, man? They need all hands on deck to win this series and win this. They've been blowing teams out, man. They've been winning games by double digits every single game. They've been blowing teams out. If this was the Celtics doing this, it would be the Celtics are the favorites to go to the NBA, to win the NBA final. Look at what they're doing to all these teams. But the Knicks are winning. So it's, well, they're not playing great teams. Well, guess what? They're blowing out the teams that beat the supposedly great teams. The number 1 and 2 seeds that got knocked out. The Knicks are blowing the crap out of these two teams. So yeah, give the Knicks a little bit credit that they are the best team in the NBA right now. They have played the best. They can get by here. I fully expected something to happen to the Knicks between the end of the Eastern Conference Finals and the NBA Finals, because that's how it goes in my life. That's how it goes for the Knicks, right? I can't have nice things. I thought it was going to be more politically related. President Trump wants to come to Game 3. Kathy Hochul says he should name all the players from the 93 championship team. I'm like, oh my God, they didn't win in 93. Let's just keep the Knicks out of politics. Let's get everything out. Let the Knicks cook, right? I thought that was going to be it. Boy, those are the days when I was hoping for that to be it yesterday. Now, hey, we got a guy with a broken finger. But the Knicks have been blowing teams out. Yeah, okay, this is something that, in the end, do I think he'll play? Sure. Whether it's as simple as, taping fingers together. But if he doesn't, I am not too worried the Knicks can't get past. They're not going to lose the NBA Finals to either the Spurs or the Thunder because Mitchell Robinson wasn't able to play for a while.
1: I totally agree with that part of it. Mitchell Robinson, it's 15 points, or 15 minutes. I will say his minutes are valuable, but I do think the Knicks will find a way to do something if he's not available. I think he's going to be available. But you're over here saying they're the best team, but yet you don't want them to come with all the attention that it comes with. If you're the best team, you're going to be talked about and you're going to be hand in hand with politics. That's what happens when you're the best team, right? I agree with you that I think we are not fairly giving the Knicks credit for what they have done. I cannot say the Knicks are the best team because I think the Thunder, I've been saying it all year, it is their championship to lose, even though the Spurs have impressed me. It's hard for me to say the Knicks right now, you're the best team. But I do think we have not given them the right credit because the Cavs sucked. And the 76ers? Mm-hmm. I already forgot about them. It was in four.
0: Knicks in four.
1: Yeah, because they sucked. It's almost like we've taken away from what the Knicks did. Instead of saying, no, they sucked because of what the Knicks did, we're saying, no, they suck. That's why the Knicks aren't that good. We're not saying it right. I will agree with you that I think it's been an unfair judgment of the Knicks and what they have done, because winning 10 in a row the way they have done it is not an easy thing to do, whether you're on the East Coast or on the West Coast. It doesn't matter. But I think it's because the Cavs were so sorry in their performance that we don't want to say, man, the Knicks are actually really close to what the Thunder and the Spurs are. That's what we should be saying.
0: Yeah.
1: But the conversation is, man, how close are the Spurs to the Thunder? No one's even considering the Knicks being close to either of these teams. And I don't know if that's fair, because clearly they are damn good. It's not their fault that the Cavs folded so quickly and the 76ers barely showed up. It's not their fault.
0: Well, look, I know that you could talk about the Thunder and the Spurs all you want, but the Knicks only have to play one of those teams.
1: Yeah.
0: On Saturday night at this time, one of those teams we're not gonna have to worry about, right? Like, it's not we don't have to worry about that.
1: We're gonna go face a team that went down to seven games against another tough team where they're banged up. And what are you worried about? Mitchell Robinson's pinky.
0: No, I completely would rather see the Spurs than the Thunder.
1: Interesting.
0: I completely
1: would
0: rather see the Spurs.
1: Because I asked fellow Knick fan Arnie Spanier this question.
0: Yeah.
1: And he did not say that.
0: Yeah, I want the team that has not played in this situation before. All of a sudden, the NBA Finals, whoa, this is a really big deal. It's a young team. Whereas the Thunder went through this last year, the NBA Finals, it's the same stage for them. There's no jitters. There's not going to be any getting used to the series. They're going to get right in and go, okay, we're here to repeat. The Spurs are more banged up. De'Aaron Fox is not 100% healthy. Dylan Harper looked good tonight. Looked like he was okay back tonight. But you can see that with the right strategy, you can exhaust Wemby. Wemby's been an every other game guy this series. Does he have one more game in him? I don't see the Spurs finishing this series with a win and suddenly it's a big jumping off point. I see this as more, do they have one more big punch in them until the gas tank hits empty? Whereas the Thunder, I still haven't seen SGA play well in this series. He's not played well at all, which we'll get to him in a few minutes. So knowing that the Thunder probably have another level to get to and they're more comfortable in this spot, yeah, I'd much rather play the Spurs.
1: Pero, I agree with you. I see what you're saying. I think the side that Arnie Spanier was saying of why he wanted the Thunder, he did say, because they're the best team. We want to beat the best team. But something that he did say that I think I get it. If the Knicks play the Spurs in the finals, I think the country will be split on who they're rooting for.
0: Oh, because they love Wemby.
1: Correct.
0: Yes, everybody loves Wemby.
1: If the Knicks play the Thunder,
0: everyone's
1: going to be wearing orange.
0: Yeah.
1: Across
0: I'm
1: buying a brother's shirt.
0: Yeah, that little.
1: Like, that's what I'm doing.
0: That, little guy who could, New York little, Knicks evil empire.
1: Exactly.
0: Sure.
1: Everyone's going to jump on that.
0: That,
1: I feel like that has to sound exciting, though, in that sense, where you are going to face the best team, quote unquote, but everyone is on your side. That's got to be all. That's got to be an awesome feeling.
0: You know who else is
1: going
0: to jump on that?
1: Who?
0: If that's it? The NBA.
1: The NBA.
0: Yeah. They're going to jump on that. They're going to say, hey, SGA, you're only going to go to the free throw line three times a game here in Madison Square Garden.
1: Three times this entire series,
0: not
1: Bobby.
0: 10. Not 10. Nah, you're going to go three times. You think you're going to flop and get you? Yeah, no, not going to happen.
1: Not today.
0: Not happening. No.
1: No.
0: So, look, the Mitchell Rott, like, I feel I'm still really confident. And mainly it's because seeing the Knicks play the way they are. Yeah, okay, you're going to be banged up. Something's going to happen. Again, I'll be really embarrassed if we find out what it is, if it's something like that. But overall, I'm like, yeah, no, we can

0: M-I-R-A.
1: Ah, nice.
0: Jason Smith, Monty Bolaños in for Mike Harmon. Coming up next, yes, the strategy for dealing with SGA. Did the Spurs just unearth it for everybody to see? That's next, Fox Sports Radio. 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
1: I'm going to eat that ass up.
0: Yeah, we got one down in a second if you wait. We got a big story on SGA coming up in a couple minutes.
2: Too strong?
0: Just maybe the Spurs have figured out a way to deal with him. And I don't mean just the physical part of it. But this story today, I was wide-eyed when I saw it. I still can't believe it. Former NHL star Claude Lemieux was found dead by suicide earlier today. Police making this announcement after TMZ had the story. He was a four-time Stanley Cup winner, had one of the most memorable NHL careers. I remember his entire career. He was 60 years old. He had transferred into doing front office stuff following his career. He was an agent. In fact, he's the agent of the Carolina Hurricanes goalie, Freddie Anderson. And, you know, before we get to his career for a second, the thing that I just can't get past, and I keep watching this video, is that the Canadians for the longest time have had a tradition with the torch, right? Their big line has always been, to you from failing hands, we pass the torch. And they bring out, they have a former player, legend, bring out a torch before the home games in the playoffs. And it was just before game three that Claude Lemieux, former Canadian, brings out the torch for game three against Carolina. And I keep looking at him and seeing the look on his face and the smile and holding up the torch. And I'm going, this was just 2 days ago. This was 3 days ago. This was where he did this. And he came out for a big ovation. And I start thinking things like, did he want to do that one last time? Was that what this was? Was it coming out, seeing everybody yelling for him one last time? Like, we don't know, but he had a very active life. Again, he was still doing a lot of different things. Was still very active in hockey, in the hockey community, and seeing people tell stories about him, about, I just talked to him a couple of months ago. He did this alumni function. And again, he was still an agent for a few players. He was just 60 years old. And I keep thinking back and I go, this is a guy that he had so much attention. He captured everybody's attention in the 90s and early 2000s. Like he was an agitator extraordinaire. And he had a lot of dirty plays that he was, part and parcel to, the big hit on Chris Draper in the playoffs in the 90s. Look, when the Avalanche and the Red Wings rivalry was the biggest thing in hockey, and, you know, Draper had to have facial reconstruction surgery, and players were saying at the end of the series when the Avalanche won, I can't believe I shook that guy's hand. And, you know, so he rode that line with being that kind of player, but also being one of the most clutch postseason players in NHL history. His goals per game jumped up tremendously. Again, the guy won four Stanley Cups. He was the definition of a playoff performer. He's the guy you wanted just for the playoffs. Like, that was it. And the fact that he was able to fashion that kind of career where you hated him unless he was on your team, and then you loved him. You loved how he would get in the heads of the opponents. And again, sometimes he crossed the line. I'm not saying he didn't, but he was that kind of player. Like I go back to even when he was early on in his career where – there was a brawl before a playoff game because he had this tradition where when the two teams were warming up skating and they would each go into the dressing rooms, he would shoot the puck into the other team's net before the game, right? They're all going, and it became a thing. And now players would stay on the ice waiting for him to leave, going, you're not going to do this to us. Like, we're going to play this gamesmanship before the game. And like, go all the way back, like Claude Lemieux would do that to get into people's heads. And that's something where you go, wow, man, that's like, I remember seeing video of players. I'm the guy staying out. I'm just circling in front of my net and I'm going to stay here till you go in. You're not going to take and fire the puck into my net from center ice. You're not going to do that to us. And that was the kind of player he was, an agitator that got in your head. But the big goals he would have in the playoffs, it was just that kind of career. Like when you say things like playoff performer and playoff hero, like that's who comes to mind, because Claude Lemieux was just that kind of guy.
3: I did not know who Claude Lemieux was, but you didn't have to know him to think that this is a really awful story. This is a really crappy situation.
0: Yeah.
3: And with what happened just on Monday, there's so many questions that come to mind.
0: Mm-hmm.
3: And it sucks that it's like moments like this that make you think about other people. And it's like you really have to check on your friends, on your strongest friends. It sucks that something like this has to make you think like that, but this is such a sad story. And it who knows what was going through his head, And it's just, we are left with questions that we're never going to have answers to. And that's what sucks in these moments. There, we have to just, you know, appreciate the life that he had and what he did for hockey fans and what he did for others outside of the rink, what he was still doing. Appreciate that and try to remember that and not how it ended.
0: You want it now to give, you want a really fun Claude Lemieux story? Yeah. You want a fun Claude Lemieux story?
3: I do.
0: This is great. So it's after he went, this is when I'm back when I'm behind the scenes production assistant at ESPN.
3: Okay.
0: And they, ESPN used to do a thing that was a big deal called the Sunday Conversation, right? Sunday Sports Center, when it was a big deal, like that was like, they would always have a big conversation with a player who was in the news for something that week. And it was always like a 5 or 6 minute feature. And it was a big thing to edit and, you know, the Sunday, and everybody watch it, right? Plays of the week and Sunday Conversation. So the Devils win the Stanley Cup in 95 and he's the MVP, right? So they do Sunday Conversation with Claude Lemieux. Now, I don't know how it happened, but they were also trying to get somebody else really big for the Sunday Conversation that week. And they said, okay, well, it's not going to work out. So Claude Lemieux will be the Sunday Conversation this week. And it'll be somebody else. And we'll get whoever it was next. I forget who it was, like Joe Montana, Steve Young, somebody like that. But then whoever it was called and said, no, I can do the conversation, but I can do it this week. I'm busy next week. I can't do it. So they fly out a crew and do the Sunday Conversation with, let's just say it was Joe Montana, Steve Young. It wasn't, but let's just say that.
3: Yeah.
0: So it's one of them. So now the Claude Lemieux conversation, the conversation is going to run Saturdays and it's going to run all morning Sunday as a Sunday conversation. But then the new one's going to run. They had never done this before, right? Because usually the Sunday conversation is Sunday night, 11 o'clock. It's new. Everybody gets it. But because they had this now, it's okay. So we'll run Claude Lemieux Saturday and Sunday. And I'll never forget, because this is great, because the guy who edited the Sunday Conversation, Vic DiLorero was his name, and he was a great dude. And people were asking, like, why is this running? Why is this running? And he decided to make this up. And he said, well, when it's a guy born in Canada who's the Sunday Conversation, he can only be seen in a certain number of households. So we have to run the conversation where it's a lower viewership for SportsCenter, and we can't run it at night on Sunday Night Conversation. It's too many people watching. So that's going to be the Steve Young conversation. Now, he's just completely making this up, right? He's completely making this up. And it's really funny he keeps saying this. And then I think the 6:30 SportsCenter on Sunday wanted to run it, right? And then, but it's not in the rundown.
3: Okay.
0: And we're like, okay, it's not, but I thought they would run it. And the whole, right before the show started, like the producer got really upset because the producer was told the story that it can only run in a certain number of households because he's Canadian. So we couldn't run it in the show. And he thought that was real. And then he found out, no, that's just a joke. And everybody was so, like, half of us were laughing and half people were so mad going, put it in. We're going to run the Lemieux conversation. Why are you telling me this?
3: What?
0: So funny.
3: That's funny.
0: Just like, oh my God. Like, I forget who he had convinced of it. It might not have been the producer, but it was people who, hey, we're going to put this in. We can't do it. It's got to run there. It was so funny. I couldn't get over how many people were like, he's Canadian. So he can only be seen in so many households. And the viewership of the Sunday Night Sports Center is too large.
3: That's so funny that there wasn't like pushback. Like, what? Yeah. What do you mean?
0: Oh, okay.
3: It was just kind of like, all right. It
0: was the 90s, man. Yeah. That's like when people say it was the 60s. Like, it was the 90s, man. It was the 90s. That's how we rolled in the 90s. That's how it went. Like, no, I don't care. No, too many people are watching at night. No, it's got to be under a certain number of people.
3: That's funny.
0: They can see the Sunday Conversation with Claude Lemieux. Like, that was really, really fun. So again, Claude Lemieux, rest in peace.
3: Yeah,
0: legend,
3: absolutely.
0: 60 years old. Jason Smith, Monty Bolaños, live from the Fox Sports Radio studios. We got more on SGA and the maybe weird but correct strategy to defend him in Game 7 and beyond. That's next. But first, Monty has what's trending tonight in the wide world of sports.
3: Well, Game 7. It's going to happen, Jason. I think we were all expecting it or wanting it. But I think the NBA wanted it as well. Spurs won Game 6 against the Thunder, 118-91, after a slow start from Victor Wembanyama. In Game 5, he came out swinging and ended with 28 points. He also had 10 rebounds in today's win. The Thunder surrendered early, but Shai Gilgeous-Alexander struggled from the field. 6 of 18, 0 of 5 from beyond the arc. He ended with 15 points, but it was just a struggle fest for all of the Thunder. Nobody scored more than those 15 points. Again, they kind of surrendered early. Game 7 will be on Saturday. There is no Stanley Cup game on this Thursday, but Game 5 between the Canadiens and the Hurricanes, that's going to start at 8 Eastern on Friday, and Carolina does lead the series 3-1. When it comes to baseball, the Braves took down the Red Sox 10-2. Ronald Acuna Jr. did have a grand slam in the win. The White Sox took down the Twins 6-2. The Angels, who were on a little winning streak and lost yesterday, did win on Thursday night against the Tigers 7-1. Blue Jays over the Orioles 2-1. Cubs defeated the Pirates 7-2. And the Astros took down the Rangers 5-1. By the way, MLB officials proposed a hard salary cap to union officials as part of their ongoing CBA negotiations. The proposed salary floor for teams beginning in 2027 would be set at $171 million and a ceiling of $245 million. We'll see what happens. NFL news, Jets rookie, your Jets, Kenyon Sadiq, expected to miss the remainder of the offseason after undergoing hernia surgery, but he should be ready to go by training camp, according to head coach Aaron Glenn. So, a pinky and a hernia.
0: Yeah, there we go.
3: That's it.
0: Nothing else I can do about the hernia.
3: There's nothing you can do.
0: The pinky Mitchell Robinson, if you need it, I could get one for you.
3: There you go.
0: I absolutely got one for you. Now, tonight, we watched the Spurs blow out the Thunder and force Game 7.
3: Mm-hmm.
0: And last hour, we talked about how physical the Spurs were with SGA. A couple of plays, Carter Bryant just running right through him. And, you know, hey, all the flopping, yeah, well, we can be physical with you. But here's the thing. SGA kind of knows what he's doing when it comes to the flopping, right? And watching him this series, I wonder how much confidence he has if the flopping isn't in his head a little bit, because he has been terrible from the floor. Spurs have done a nice job defensively with him, but still he's getting to the free throw line. He's still the leading scorer for the Thunder. That's why they've won three games. They're home for Game 7. But he's not driving to get to the hoop to score and get an N1. Or he's driving a lot of times just to draw the contact, because mm-hmm. there's no way out for him on some plays where mm-hmm. he's just going to fall to the ground and hoping to get the whistle. I don't know if his confidence is shot, but he's not the same guy. He is shot terribly in this series. And in fact, each series, his shooting percentage has gone down. Outside of Game 2, where he was 50% from the floor, he's 6-for-19, 7-for-20 in every game. Mm-hmm. He's shooting just over 30%. I don't know that the right strategy, well, hey, if you're going to just run him, okay, but I don't know the right strategy isn't, we're going to give you a 3-foot cushion, take your shot. Because I'll see you go 10-for-30 from the floor. Mm-hmm. You'll get your 20 points, but you're not going to the free throw line to go 15 out of 16. We're not going to do that to you. Like, he has been that bad, and I don't know if suddenly, hey, he's going to be a new man on Sunday, right? If this physical stuff is in his head here now for, you know, with the Bryant play and everything else, I don't know if the right thing isn't to say, hey, yeah, we're going to let you shoot. Because, mm-hmm, I mean, mm-hmm. why wouldn't you, mm-hmm. right? He's not been the same player. He doesn't look like he's taking the same shots. He doesn't look like he's filled with the same confidence. He's not all over the floor. There's not as many threes. There's not as many shots where he has worked his way open. He simply is, I'm just going to go in and try to draw the contact, which tells me his confidence isn't there and where he's at with his game isn't there. So again, hey, let's give you a nice 3-foot cushion. I'll point your way to the hoop because I'll take your miss and rebound it and go the other way.
3: Earlier, we were talking about what I want to see the Spurs do in Game 7. I want Victor Wembanyama to take 10 shots in the first quarter alone, come out hot. I need SGA to come out and take, in the first quarter, 5 mid-range shots. You don't get to drive into the basket.
0: So you want 10 shots from Wemby in the first quarter and 5 mid-range jumpers from SGA.
3: From SGA in the first quarter. No, do not drive into the basket.
0: Okay.
3: I need you to initiate a drive-in,
0: okay,
3: and then stop at the top of the key, stop whatever a little to the side, get a bank shot off the side. I don't care, but that you need to change your game, because if I'm the Knicks and I'm watching this unravel, I'm like, all I have to do is punk you. All I have to do is punk. Guess what? He needs to go out there and show that his game is not just driving and flopping. There's that video we just saw of SGA with his balance on that big ball. Remember, he's like, mm-hmm. on the ball, and like they're throwing him and he's trying to like keep his balance. So where is this balance when you're getting knocked out? Well, can't fall. And if he stays on his feet, take him out of the game, Mark Daigneault.
0: Wow. So you have new drills for him to work on tomorrow.
3: I'm just like, what? Okay. You can't do the exact same thing you've been doing. You cannot do that. You have to go back to your bread and butter because he has a great mid-range shot. We saw it all year.
0: Yeah.
3: Where the hell has it been?
0: Yeah. Boy, can you imagine that in the finals, the mid-range jump-a-thon between him and Jalen Brunson?
3: Oh.
0: Those mid-range jumpers?
3: That's, yes.
0: Wow.
3: And that's
0: the 15-footers will be off the hook.
3: It's like, honestly, SGA, I know you're the MVP, but look at Jalen Brunson. Jalen Brunson is not going for the foul. He is going for the and one. And if he thinks he's not going to get there, he's going to shoot at the top of the key, and it's going to be nothing but net. Watch him. How replicate that if you can't figure it out? But you've done this before. So if he comes out the same type of way, like if we see him drive in the first quarter 2-3 times and just hit the floor, just call the game. Just give the Spurs a win. Just call the game. I'm over it. Straight to jail.
0: Okay, all right.
3: Straight to jail.
0: Wait. So what who do you call the game for first? If Wemby doesn't take 10 shots in the first quarter or SGA doesn't take 5 mid-range
3: No,
0: jumpers?
3: I'm going to be more mad at SGA.
0: Okay, all right.
3: Wemby is in his, as you said, the Michael Jordan school of learning all of this.
0: Okay.
3: It's a crash course. So I can't get mad. I'm just telling you what I want Wemby to do. If he doesn't do it, I'm not going to, you know, get mad.
0: It's only because Wemby's taller. You think you can take SGA in a fight because he's only 6'6", but Wemby's 7'6", and you don't think you can take Wemby.
3: For me, 6'6", 7'6", is the same.
0: Oh, that is true.
3: What do you mean?
0: Yeah.
3: What?
0: Yeah. Is it 2.5? Is it 1? No. 1.5 of you to make one Wemby?
3: 1.5 of me. Sounds about right.
0: Because what?
3: I'm 5 feet.
0: You're 5 feet.
3: Exactly.
0: So you need,
3: on
0: so
3: a good
0: you,
3: day.
0: Yeah. So you need 1.5 of you to equal one
3: to
0: Wemby.
3: To equal one Wemby.
0: Wow.
3: Yeah. See?
0: Okay. All right.
3: Yeah.
0: All right.
3: But you know, but honestly, to me, 6'6", 7'6" is the same exact thing. Like, I can't tell the difference.
0: It doesn't matter.
3: It doesn't matter.
0: Yeah,
3: once you get to 6'4", everyone looks the same.
0: Okay.
3: You know what I'm saying?
0: Sure,
3: like a 6-footer, 6'1", 6'2", like that, I'm like, okay. But once you get to like

0: 6'4 and beyond, you all look the same to me.
1: Okay. All right.
0: And I feel the same all next right. to you.
1: Just like MLB players say, hey, you know, anything over 98 miles an hour is a blur. Doesn't matter if it's 99, 100, 101, 102. 98, okay, but anything over 98 is a blur.
0: Exactly.
1: Okay. All right. I like that. All right. But I like that. Exactly one and a half Monsies equals one Wemby.
0: There you go.
1: That's pretty good. I like that. Coming up next, we got another big story out of the NBA. The NBA made a huge decision today to help the game. Is it going to work? Psst, it's not. We'll tell you about it next. Jason Smith, Monsi in for Mike, Fox Sports Radio.
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6: Go ahead, Ty Shirt. 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
8: I can't. Hey. I can't.
6: You got to listen to the whole show.
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8: You
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7: You can't fight Homelander.
9: Soulja Boy can kill Homelander, and ain't nothing you can do about it.
7: I've listened to Soulja Boy. It's a good song.
9: Yeah.
8: It's a good song.
9: Vought Rising's not going to quite be the show we were, even though Soulja Boy's in it.
7: I've never understood the, oh, watch me, oh. It don't make no sense, man.
6: Let's go live to Bill the Butcher from the Oval Office right now where, whoa, is there some... So, outside of the Spurs winning tonight, forcing Game 7, the NBA Board of Governors has approved the NBA's plan to combat tanking. We have heard this over the past few weeks that the story was going to be Commissioner Adam Silver wanted to see there being a bit of a larger lottery, a couple of more teams, but... the teams who have the worst records don't have as many ping pong balls in the draw as the teams with the records 4-8. All these complicated measures to deal with tanking. And first of all, this whole strategy is stupid. When it's got to be this involved, you know it's stupid. The fact that you have a big major sport like the NBA combating something like tanking to this level tells you there's really big problems, man. Really big problems. And you can't fight them with a cosmetic decision like we're going to put the teams that finish at the bottom with less ping pong balls in because we don't want them to have an advantage and tank all the way through. I got news for you. This is not going to do anything to the tanking prospects in the NBA because it's not like teams were trying to get into the lottery thinking we got to get to have the most ping pong balls. They just want to get in. The odds are small. They have seen teams like the Dallas Mavericks, 1.2%. Hey, number one pick Cooper Flagg. All of these teams are thinking, why not us? We just have to get in the lottery and maybe the ping pong balls will go our way. So midway through the season, when their season's not going great, they're going to say, well, do we try to win or do we tank? And maybe the ping pong balls go our way. Maybe it's a year where, hey, we do well enough and we get the number one pick and it's Cooper Flagg. Or it's a year like this year where the draft.

0: draft is about five players deep, and we can maybe get in the top five. Teams are still going to tank, just like they have the last couple of years. They think this is something going to work. No, this is just, hey, we want to make it look like we're combating the problem. But Adam Silver lives on Mars if he thinks teams are going to suddenly stop tanking because, well, if we finish with the worst record, we're not going to have as many ping pong balls. Yeah, no, not happening. None of that. Teams are going to say we can either be in the lottery or not, and they're going to choose the lottery, hoping that it works, hoping that the odds fall their way because that could change our team for a decade. Is trying to win and winning 37, 38 games and getting to the play-in round, is that going to change our fortunes for a decade? No, we're still going to be the same crappy team next year. But if we win the lottery and we get Cooper Flagg or Con Knipple, suddenly then, whoa, maybe we can turn things around and be a great team for the next decade. This is not going to do anything for tank. They think they solved it. They've done nothing.
1: This is like putting lipstick on a pig, right? It's just superficial. It's just to make it look pretty. But we all know that it's not going to work. But that's because the draft lottery or the NBA draft, excuse me, whatever. Yeah, lottery, whatever, is fixed. We all know that. We never see it actually go in front of our eyes to be like, yep, this was done honorably and fairly.
2: Tell them, Oz.
1: That all made sense. This was all fair and equal. That does not exist when it comes to that draft.
0: Oh, that was legit. That was completely legit.
1: Not even
0: legit.
1: A little bit.
0: Like that.
1: Not yeah. even sort of. But they have to pretend to do something. So I'm not mad about it, Jason. Even though I agree, I don't know what this is going to do because all I really want to help are the teams. I don't want to help the teams that are tanking. So I want to help the teams that are like genuinely trying to fix their team season after season. Can the Bulls do anything else? Can they possibly make another move?
0: Look at the Bulls getting sideswiped here.
1: They've been trying, though. Yeah, no, they've been trying. Yeah. The Sacramento Kings, the Miami Heat are always competing. Always competing. And
0: they live in the play-in.
1: They are nowhere near a top 10 team, but they're not tanking. I want to at least believe that we're helping those teams out. Aww. You get what I'm saying? I want to at least, like, I let's pretend. I'm with it.
0: Look at you believing the best in the NBA.
1: Yes.
0: This is gonna happen. Look at you.
1: Look at me. I get it.
0: I'm a glass half full kind of gal.
1: I want to.
0: Yeah.
1: Yeah.
0: Yeah. But I'm from the real world. Well, I'll tell you, it's not happening, and tanking's just going to continue.
1: It's just going to continue.
0: Yeah, I mean, teams are going to, do I really think we can win, or do I think let's tank.
1: Let's tank.
0: The money's coming in. Let's tank. Let's do it.
1: Why not?
0: Yeah, that's how it goes.
1: I'd rather save my players or whatever they're thinking, but it's not going to work.
0: I mean, I love that Adam Silver thinks this is, and the Board of Governors thinks this is going to work. Yeah, okay. All right.
1: Sure it
0: work.
1: Is. Wink, work. Wink.
0: I'll tell you. Exit out by Fresca. Exit Monsi Bolaños. For Monsi, I'm Jason. Coming up next, we got my buddy Ben Maller. You are listening to Fox Sports Radio. And if you have a finger, consider donating it to Mitchell Robinson.
1: How do you spell finger?
0: F-I-N-G-E-R.
1: Nice.
3: Ben's got a finger. We are Fox Sports.
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7: 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We can handle that kind of noise. Back home, the noise is different. Seems like everyone's talking all at once and over each other because they just want to be heard. They're taking selfies and oversharing. but we know that it's not about hearing.

0: 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Listening to what's actually happening with our fellow veterans. Understanding each other because we share the same experiences, the same vocabulary, following the same paths that others have walked. If only we can pick up the trail. Make the Connection is a place for veterans to hear stories from other veterans. 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
0: Hefty slider bag. 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

0: all want this. I mean, it's right there in front of us. And I mean, we feel like collectively that we're better than this team. And I mean, we didn't want to let our fans down on our home court either. So coming out here with a chance to go back in OKC and play Game 7, I feel like that's all the motivation you need.
1: Game 7 will be on Saturday. In Major League Baseball, the Cubs outscore the Pirates 7-2. Blues edge the Orioles 2-1 for their 10th win in the last 14 games, while the Astros defeated the Rangers 5-1. Game 5 in the Stanley Cup playoffs between the Canadiens and the Hurricanes is on Friday. The puck will drop at 8 Eastern. I'm Monty Bolaños.
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0: Well, it was a thunder blunder. Welcome in the beginning of another night of the Ben Maller Show. We are in the air everywhere, united as the king of the counter of sports takes, coast to coast, border to border, and beyond, on the vast and monolithically powerful microphones of FSR emanating live from the ocean. We are just a drop in the audio ocean, guaranteed human, from the world famous Fox Sports Radio studios, where listener Jerry in Rhode Island and Scrooge in the Bay Area remind us this hour made possible in part by our friends at Tire Rack. 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The way tire buying should be. We are still celebrating the afterglow of what a great newbie night. Everyone's so polite. The a-holes are back tonight, so the schmucks will call back and it'll be a normal night. 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So I hope all is well in your world as we are back at it yet again, and you know what the lead story is here. I don't need to tell you what the lead, come on, it's obvious what the lead story is. Little pro bouncy ball. I know you love this time of the year. You tell me, oh my God, I can't get enough. It's pro bouncy ball. Give me all the pro bouncy ball I can get. I need it. Please. Come on. All right, well, we'll start out in the Alamo. Well, not in the actual Alamo, which did not end well for the people in the Alamo. It's a story, people, oh, the Alamo, didn't have the happy ending there. Anyway, that was the scene, the big stage, game number 6 of the Western Finals, a T-shirt and hat game, in theory, for Oklahoma. If the Thunder win the game, they get a T-shirt and a cap, and then they have a big photo op, and everyone kisses each other's ass at midcourt and get asked, how does it feel? How does it feel to get back to the NBA Finals and all that? And they would have punched their ticket to the Finals to play New York. And San Antonio trying to stay alive. Stay alive. And if you didn't watch the game, you didn't miss a damn thing. You did not miss anything. Smart decision by you. So the tall guy for the Spurs who's afraid of the media, Victor Wembanyama, who ran and hid like a coward from the media the other night, Wembanyama went out. He had 28 points, 10 rebounds, 3 blocks. And the Spurs staved off elimination. They avoided the Grim Reaper and sent the Western Conference Finals back up to Oklahoma City for game number 7. And the cliche of game 7, the greatest two words in sports, well, it hasn't really been that way much in basketball so far this year. Anyway, it was a domination situation. If my math is correct, a 27-point win for San Antonio. They went to garbage time programming. And I did appreciate Mike Tirico and Jamal Crawford and Reggie Miller sucking the toes of Wemby, trying to make excuses for him for running away and hiding from the media the other night. By the way, Wemby, he did have 28 points. He took 21 shots, which, not that great. Oh, you're not supposed to say that. Can be better. That was not picture perfect by Wemby. I'm just saying. Anyway, listen, Game 7 will be on Saturday night, much needed by the NBA, as there are no finals to begin until Wednesday. So Oklahoma City will be the scene. The winner of that game, we are told, will advance to take on the Knickerbockers. So all those annoying New Yorkers are either going to go to Oklahoma City or San Antonio. There'll be an infestation of those folks, the old men who are celebrities from the 90s who are still there supporting the Knicks, and a couple of younger guys, but mostly just like old dudes that love the Knicks. And so that's the opening night, Wednesday, the opening night of the finals. But we're focusing in on Game 6. The better story is in the losing locker room. And let's start out with the MVP, Shai Gilgeous-Alexander, who did lead the team. Depends how you want to slice it up. He led the team with 15 points. And that didn't seem very good. He took 18 shots, 6 of 18 from the floor for SGA and the defending champion, Oklahoma City, as they were non-competitive for most of this game. Extended garbage time. So that's a good jumping off point. Let us discuss the question. How do you explain Shai Gilgeous-Alexander going AWOL for the Thunder in Game 6 of the Finals? So I've got Duffel Bag, Dino Nuggets, and the Sound of Music. Yeah. And we will put these all together and toss them into the armpit. Why not? All right. So, A, the Thunder are really playing with their food here. They're really playing with their food. The way they approached this game, this laissez-faire approach, they didn't just lose Game 6. I'm pretty sure that they left their heartbeat back in Oklahoma. Like, they could have just forfeited the game and been like, okay, listen, let's just get to Game 7. We're going to not waste our time and go down to San Antonio. Instead, they chose to go to San Antonio, and they looked zombified. You talk about bedraggled. My God, the whole team. Oklahoma City, as a team, looked flat. They struggled to score efficiency. They were the antithesis of what they had been, and they absolutely could not match the Spurs' energy. I don't think it was home court advantage or any of that bull crap. I don't buy into that much at all. But, man alive, what a mess this was for the Thunder, the whole operation, right? And in particular, let's focus in on SGA, Shai Gilgeous-Alexander, who did go AWOL in this game. He's the face of the franchise, and he had a Southwest Airlines-like performance, the I-want-to-get-away fare for SGA. Mission accomplished, my God. Well, let's hear from the man himself. Here is the two-time MVP, back-to-back and belly-to-belly, SGA, talking about, well, you'll hear the question and the answer, but oh, the fatigue! Take a listen.
1: We talk so much about the other guys that are fighting through stuff, but how much mental and physical fatigue do you have, and how are you fighting through it?
2: Oh, I'm good. I'm ready to go. Biggest game of my career. Yep.
1: Is it the biggest game?
2: It's the next game, and if I lose, my season's over.
0: All right. Well, at least he didn't take the bait. That was a leading question by the reporter. It's like these media guys, they think these gentlemen playing basketball are like Navy SEALs at the very end of a world war. It's like, dude, come on. They're playing basketball 48 minutes over 2.5 hours, and they get days off and all that. They don't need an emotional support animal. Like, these guys are such losers. Anyway, as far as SGA and most important game and all that, whatever, that's, you know, gibberish, fine. He really needed to get away because he looked like he was playing the video game, and he couldn't figure out why the video game was not working because the controller was unplugged and he couldn't figure it out. He had a PAM performance, a point a minute performance. Bad. Wow, SGA played 28 minutes, and I thought he was bad. I was like, well, he doesn't seem like this is going well. He's out there, and it's not exactly going well. And then the eyeball test was confirmed by the box score from the league. SGA played 28 minutes, and while he was on the court, Oklahoma City, if my math is correct, was outscored by minus 28 points. So for every minute he played, they were outscored by 28. So by a point, rather. So that means if he played all 48 minutes, they would have lost by 48 points, which is mathematically impressive. Now, why did this happen? Why is it because Shai's kryptonite got exposed? No whistle, no whistle, no rhythm, no rescue. That when the referees put the whistle in their pockets, Shea looked like Superman whose baggage was lost. His duffel bag with the cape in it did not make it to the team hotel. Only three foul shots the entire night. Wow. And this feeds into the deep state that is like, well, wait a minute here. This guy, without the foul shooting, there's not much there. And sure enough, the kryptonite was right there exposed. And so I recommend SGA get some Sweet Baby Ray's barbecue sauce and slather that all over the crow, because you're going to have to eat that one. You didn't look like a freak of nature in this particular game. It looked like they were trying to raise you from the dead, the entire team, the zombie. Now, in particular, as we turn the page here to game six, third quarter, that is the turning point of the game, brought to you by nobody. But Thunder coach Mark Dagnow, he said the Spurs threw a great punch in the third quarter. You think they threw a great punch in the third quarter? If you did not see this, the game wasn't a blowout at halftime. Most games are not blowouts at halftime. It was still within striking distance for OKC. They mathematically had a shot. Really, they weren't playing well in the first half. You know, okay, they're still hanging around. And then in that third quarter, it all went to hell. It just all went away. How bad was it? Well, I'm so glad that you asked how bad it was. I was worried no one was going to ask how bad it was. So they played 12 minutes of basketball. The Thunder scored 13 points. Now, I didn't play in the NBA, and I just do this little overnight show. I don't think that's good. Oh, you're being mean, Maller. Why are you being mean, Maller? I know. I'm just an evil talk show host. Ah, the evil media. Yeah, I shouldn't point that out. Oh, you shouldn't say that. They didn't play well. 32-13, the Spurs outscored them. It's not like San Antonio destroyed them from the floor either. The Spurs didn't shoot the ball well in the third quarter. They were the ones getting to the foul line. They were the ones making their foul shots. They were 14 of 15 from the line, which I believe is pretty good. And so that it goes that way. And the Thunder shot a horrific percentage from the floor. So Mark Dagnow again said they threw a great punch and all that stuff. Can you explain where things went haywire for OKC in that third quarter specifically? So they were obviously lethargic, and I have a theory here. Now, this is unconfirmed, that at halftime they needed a pick-me-up, so they went out and they had some Uncrustables and some Dino Nuggets at halftime, and they needed a nap, and they didn't have time to take the nap because NBC wanted them back on the court. They couldn't take a nap, so the entire team decided, you know what we're going to do? We're just going to do it during the game. Yeah, the Thunder looked like they knew that Adam Silver and his henchmen needed a Game 7 on Saturday, and they got the wink and the nod. They got the message with invisible ink. And, that was malfeasance, inexcusable. 6 of 28 from the floor, 21% shooting in that quarter. For the Thunder, they got to score like a 20-0 run. You look like the Washington Wizards. For God's sakes, you're in the Western Finals. You look like the frickin' Washington Wizards. San Antonio treating the Thunder like airport security treats those little shampoo bottles you try to sneak through. Nothing gets through. So the Thunder offense was all dial tone and busy signals for sure. All right, last word. So moving forward, we have it. They always like to say, the two greatest words in sports, Game 7, which has been bullcrap. We've seen so many bad Game 7s in these NBA playoffs, from the Pistons not showing up, the gutless cowards they were against the cadavers in that game. We had the Sixers. Well, they didn't do anything. They didn't get a Game 7. But the Celtics and the Sixers, they did nothing early in that game. There have been some bad Game 7s is what I'm trying to say. Oklahoma City, by the way, is favored. I just looked at the overnight line on DraftKings. 4.5-point opening line. Oklahoma City favored at home on Saturday. The question, you make the call. Your knee-jerk reaction. Who has the edge? Who has the

0: my weekly appearance with my friend Bob Fesco on his show in Kansas City, and they asked me about this. I said, well, I like the Spurs in Game 6. I think the Thunder will come back and win Game 7. And even though this game was a blowout in Game 6, I'm never wrong about this. I have a crystal ball. I am a distant relative of Nostradamus and back to being a friend with Nostradinus. And so you look at this, and that's the lean. Oklahoma City's greatest offense is not a playbook. It is a remake of The Sound of Music for the modern era. They love the new version of The Sound of Music. I think it's coming out this summer. It's called The Sound of a Whistle. The Sound of a Whistle. It's updated, and that parade, the conga line to the foul line, SGA might as well bring his sleeping bag to the charity stripe as Shai Gilgeous-Alexander getting, if he gets 18 foul shots, it's like giving a kid an unlimited amount of swipes at the arcade. You're like, okay, we just keep playing games. Just do it. Play the claw machine, play the skee ball machine, play the whatever you want, play it. Every questionable call. This is. I know what's going to happen when I come back in here next week. Every questionable call is essentially a 30-minute infomercial confirming the conspiracies of the NBA. And so the edge is to Oklahoma City, not because of home court. Just the edge is that the officials, it's the seesaw. The calls favored in Game 5. Oklahoma City, Game 6, they went to San Antonio, and now it's Game 7, so it goes back to Oklahoma City. And the X factor is whichever ref decides that he's the main character, that's what this is. And Game 7s are supposed to create legends. Haven't had a lot of that this year in the basketball playoffs. Let's hope the referees are not trying to become one of the legends. This is a classic Tony Brothers or Scott Foster moment waiting to happen, which will lead to some kind of calls from, we need Congress to get involved here. Like, what are we doing? Oh, my God. My goodness. It is the Ben Maller Show. If you would like to be part, you can join us right now. As it would be not a newbie night, not a newbie night. If you're new and you want to call up, don't be afraid. Don't be bashful. You can call up. The regulars are back, and I got some email. They're not happy with newbie night. They feel like it downgraded the show, and I got one email I will not reveal. I think you can figure out who sent this, who said that the quality of the show is bad, and the regular, when the newbies call up because they're too nice, and so they were complaining that the regulars, it's going to cost more money to pay them because they have to do more work to clean up the spill that the newbies caused last night. And I didn't see it that way. I didn't see it that way. I thought it was freaking great. I was feeling good. I had good self-esteem. I was like, man, this is great. Everyone's kissing my ass. It was wonderful. Anyway, 877-99 on Fox. That's 877-996-6369. Also on X, at Ben Maller. That's at Ben Maller. We'll take your calls on that. So was it really that simple? We'll get to that. And also, it is now an infestation, another player deciding they are afraid of the big bad boogeyman of basketball. Who is the big bad boogeyman of basketball? Well, you'll find out. We'll get to all that as we're just beginning, and we will do it next. However, it is the A block, and let's see what our
1: number one.
0: Oh, is that? I don't know that I heard that. I don't
1: know. Number one.
0: There you go. All right. So it is our number one, and every sports season is built on preparation, studying the trends and making the necessary adjustments to reach the ultimate goal. 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

0: Miller and you. It is the Ben Maller Show as we hang out together. Got a game seven on Saturday night. Yeah. All right. Level of interest in game seven on a scale of 1 to 10, Spurs and Thunder. I'm at a 6, slightly above average. Slightly above average. I'm at a 6 for that. If you'd like to be part of this show, we're just beginning the red-eye flight all night, non-stop. Keep your seatbelts fastened. We have not reached our cruising altitude. 877-99 on Fox.
1: That's on the live air?
0: Yes, no, you're on. You're not. You haven't called up in a while, Helmet Man. What happened to Helmet Man? I've noticed Helmet Man will call up for like 2 months in a row, pretty much every week, and then vanish for 6 months. It's pretty wild. Yeah. Anyway, I'm going to be part. It has been a while. Should we do a wellness check on Helmet Man? I'm going to guess that Helmet Man lost his Obama phone and has been too lazy to go get a new Obama phone. That's what I'm going with. Well, I'm just saying. Yeah. Anyway, hey, listen, if you want to be part of it, you can join us here at 877-99 on Fox. Also on X, at Ben Maller. That's at Ben Maller. Lorena is in the hizzy, and you can say hello to her from the Lorena Theater on Ventura Boulevard. And
2: that is,
0: don't talk to me, FSR Tech Queen, and Coop Daloop is in the building. He's right over there.
1: Moo.
0: You can find him at a Bronco fan. That's a Bronco fan. And he is also putting pressure on the Broncos with Von Miller and all his celebrity Bronco fans.
3: Let's run it back one more time.
0: All right, back to it we go. Analog Al writes in. He says, spot on monologue. Well, thank you. Yeah. Chris in Des Moines says, rest in peace, Bob Horner. A couple days late. Absolutely. I'm of the generation that grew up with the Superstation and TBS and watched a lot of bad Atlanta Braves baseball when I'd get home from school because the games on the West Coast started about 4 o'clock or 4:30 or whatever, and so I watched a lot of crappy Braves baseball. And Bob Horner was a big part of that. Was supposed to be great. Was the number one pick. And he was okay.
4: You know. Number one!
0: In terms of look, like the whole hair thing, he was overweight. Like, there was a really good... there were a lot of unique body types and in haircuts and things like in the 80s. You know, there's not too much of that now. It's a lot of guys all kind of look the same. And that's it. Dean writes in. He says, Ben Maller over the refs, all in Game 7. I don't. What are you talking about? I don't know. You're just putting gibberish out there. Michael from Tulsa writes in. And he says, A-plus on the Maller monologue, man, as a diehard Spurs fan living in Tulsa, I objectively picked Oklahoma City in 7. When I go to the minor league baseball game Saturday night, should I wear my Sean Elliott or Tony Parker jersey? Come on. You got to go Sean Elliott. Yeah, I don't do Tony Parker. You got to go Sean Elliott. Walmart in northern Minnesota eating a tuna fish sandwich says Oklahoma City Thunder are going to smoke the Spurs 131-103 in Game 7. Then he says, let's go Thunder. What's up with that? Mark from Queens writes, and he says, Big Ben, the way you skillfully dug in on the flopping Thunder, it almost sounded like you were burying James Harden and Chris Paul at the same time. Please continue attacking these soft athletes. There you go. It's a newbie Mark from Queens checking in. Nostradinus writes in, says, our teams may be rivals, but Nostradinus is always a friend of Mal. Well, that's very sweet, Nostradinus. Very, very kind. Nostradinus did a great job on the mailbag on the Fifth Hour podcast. We did mailbag together. It was very good. He was solid. Well, what else do we have? Let's see here. Ryan says, where is your nemesis, Angry Bill? That's Ryan from, he's in Mexico for a few months. I don't know where, I'm not his dad, I'm not his mom, I don't know where he is. He called in, he sounded like he was doing better. I don't know what's going on with him. Sean writes in, he says, Wemby and your Spurs put an ass-kicking on OKC. On to Game 7. Well, very deep commentary, Sean. I think we're all just really happy that happened. Unless we're not. Unless we're like, well, I don't know that we needed that. I'm not sure that we needed that at all. Yeah. Not a Burner writes in. He says, with everyone asking about a meet and greet in their area, I was wondering if we should have one on Kong Island. J-Dot says it's a great spot to visit with the aliens and Skinwalker Ranch. It's from Not a Burner. I'd love to have a meet and greet at Area 51. I'm pretty sure that we'd get shot and arrested if we didn't get shot, or both get shot and arrested if we went to Area 51. So I don't think we can do that. I'd have to do some more research on. I have heard a lot about that Skinwalker Ranch thing. Like, that's pretty crazy. There's a lot going on with that. Random Ryan in Carolina. And he sent in the old boogity, boogity, boogity, boogity, boogity, boogity, boogity, boogity. Yeah. Satellite guy writes in and says, I never hear you hit your soundboard with the never heard of him as much as you used to. More of that, please. All right. Well, I don't control the sound bites.
2: Never heard of him.
0: There you go.
2: Never heard of that.
0: We can play that pretty much.
5: You think he's going to be okay now?
2: Never heard of him.
0: Okay. See, now
2: you're...
0: Never
2: heard of him. Oh!
5: Hard game for me because I haven't heard of any of these people.
3: You should be playing it all the time.
2: Never heard of
5: all the time.
0: Lorena, we used to play a game before you were around called...
2: Never heard of him.
0: Coach, player, entertainer, right? Which was just coaches... Obviously, athletes and entertainers, and nobody knows anyone. I am convinced. Like, we would play the game, and it was so bad. It was like, we canceled the game because it was pointless because nobody knows anyone's name. We were getting the obscure guys on the bench that don't get to play very much that are on professional sports teams, but you could even do the star players. I'm convinced. Like, and I would love to do this as a documentary, a Netflix docuseries. And I don't know if I should put this out there because somebody's going to steal my idea. How about this idea, though? Okay. Late in an NBA season, take a team like the Washington Wizards. I'm going to workshop this out right now on the air. I want to see what you think. Give me your feedback. At Ben Maller on X. So to make a docuseries, let's say it's like game 79 of the NBA season. The Wizards are playing on the road, and they're playing Atlanta. And you... Just bring in roughly 7 or 8 guys that aren't NBA players. You put them in uniforms. You introduce them as the starting lineup for the Washington Wizards, and they go out and they play the game. Would anyone notice? If you didn't say, blah, blah, blah, blah, blah, these people aren't actually real NBA players, you'd have to sign them like 10-day contracts and all that. Would anyone notice? I don't think they would. I think there's always some hardo guys out there that would notice, but the rank and file in the arena would be like, all right, I'm just eating my popcorn. I got a soft pretzel over here. I got some nachos on the way. I got a couple of beers. I'm good.
3: Yeah. I think you're selling them a little bit short.
0: I don't think I am.
3: Because you got to imagine that people in the arena, most of them, maybe not all of them, but most of them are fans of the team. So you'd have people going, who's that? But on a, on a national basis, I think most fans of every other team wouldn't notice.
0: Coop, if I right now, don't put your hands down, Coop. If I said right now, I will pay you $2,000 to name every member of the Washington Wizards right now, without looking, how much money would I owe you?
3: That's my point, though. I'm not a Wizards fan. I have no idea.
0: But that's my Wizards were playing in Atlanta on the road.
3: Oh, that's what I'm saying.
0: That was the. No, they're on the road.
3: Okay.
0: Nobody would know.
3: No, you're right. You're right.
0: Right? No, seriously. How many? If I paid you, player on the Wizards, how much would I owe you? Maybe 4,000.
3: Yeah, at most, because Anthony Davis is still on there.
0: Yes,
3: Trae Young.
0: That's it, right? Who else can you name? I think that's all.
3: There.
0: Haven't heard that name in a while. That's good. Otto Porter. Wayne in Duluth says, let's spend all 4 hours talking NBA. I can't get enough of this merry-go-round. No, I'm not going to spend all 4 hours, Wayne. These guys get so triggered, dude. Just calm down, okay? Take a chill pill, Wayne. What the F is wrong with you? My God, these guys are such divas. You guys bitch about everything.
3: For real, it's the top story in sports. Like, come on.
0: What am I supposed to do here? Like, you want me to ignore the Western Conference Finals Game 6? All right, let's go to the phones. Now the calls are, man, it's going to be great. Oh, my God. Are we in for a lot of fun here? Let's say hello to, let's go to Anthony, who's in Louisiana, our NBA insider, Anthony in Louisiana. Hello, Anthony. Welcome.
6: Hey, Ben. How you doing?
0: Well, listen, it's great for you to ask that. I'm in a pretty good mood, Anthony. We had this thing called Newbie Night last night. Did you listen to Newbie Night last night?
6: Nah.
0: Okay, so it's all...
6: Oh, I was doing something else. Oh.
0: were you cheating on us with somebody? I'm going to tell Lorena if you were cheating on us with another radio show. Did you listen to some other radio show? Is that?
6: No.
0: You sure about that? Did you go to bed? Is that what happened?
6: Yeah, I went to bed.
0: Oh, Anthony, you can't go to bed. You got a job. You're a paid caller on the show. Man. Yeah.
6: I had a good Memorial Day. I barbecue. I thought about Lorena.
0: What's that? I didn't know.
6: Hey, girls, I thought about you.
5: You thought about me? Why didn't you invite me to your barbecue then, hmm?
6: Oh, I still love you.
5: Well,
0: how was the barbecue?
5: You gave me some of the food. What'd you cook?
0: Yeah, exactly. That's what I want to know.
6: Yeah, we went. My mom went and bought barbecue at Partners.
0: Oh, is that like a local barbecue spot, I would assume, yes?
6: Yeah.
0: All right. What'd you get? Ribs? You get the brisket?
6: Yeah. Ribs, potato salad, and baked beans.
0: All right. Very good.
5: Sounds delicious.
0: All right.
6: Good to hear from you, cuz.
5: Tell your mom I said hi.
6: I will. You take care.
0: Okay. Thank you. There we go. That's not Newbie Night. That's a regular call right there. Well, the media, you know, these toe-sucking media guys, yeah, I'd be very afraid of those guys. Wemby did get a talking to by the NBA. He then spoke, although he was in kind of a snotty mood with the media after Game 6. Well, it was now the Thunder's turn. Jalen Williams decided, hey, I don't... ...tipped out on his media availability. Jalen Williams returning from injury... And played all of 25 minutes, had 4 points on 2 of 6 shooting for the Thunder, and was in no mood to talk, even though he is contractually obligated to talk. And many people freaking out over the words of Stephon Castle. And I don't have too much time here, so I want to make this quick here to get through this. But Stephon Castle said very confidently, after Game 6 here, as a group, we all want this. It's right there in front of us, and we feel like collectively that we're better than this team, meaning the Spurs better than the Thunder. That has bounced around the echo chamber. Oh, my God, he put the web. Supposed to say that we are planning on going to Oklahoma, and we might not make it out alive. Like, what are you going to do? You think we're going to travel there and then get our ass kicked by the Thunder? What is you supposed to say? Like, they think they're the better team. You're supposed to think that, aren't you? And they're very, it's not a terrible take. It's not like they're separated by much at all. That quote, oh, the bulletin board material. So you think the Thunder were not going to play hard, but now that Stephon Castle said, hey, we're collectively the better team. Now they're going to play hard. Shove it up. You know what? All right. Time now for the Who Am I game. Not that I like to pile on people that I goof on. So Oklahoma City's Shai Gilgeous-Alexander is shooting 37.9% in the Western Finals. That doesn't sound good. Well, it's not. Allen Iverson and me are the only players to shoot less than 38% for a series in the playoffs. The year that they won the MVP, all right? And that's with 100 or more field goal attempts. Again, Shai Gilgeous-Alexander shooting 37.9% in the Western Finals. Allen Iverson and me are the only players to shoot less than 38% in a playoff series the season where they won the MVP. Who am I? Who? That's the question, the answer. We'll get to it next.
2: Never heard of him.
0: Hey.
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0: 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Cha-cha, hefty stroll.
1: Hefty, hefty, hefty.
0: Hefty slider bag, silly with a slide. 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Come on.
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0: Joe Miller and you. It is the Ben Maller Show. If you like it, we're here 5 nights a week. If you don't like it, we're only here 5 nights, so who cares? It's not that much. And if you really, really like it, you're going to want to be a Super P1 and listen to the 5th Hour podcast, which will have new episodes up later today and Saturday, and then the mailbag on Sunday. And this week's celebrity mailbag participant scheduled to be the we're going with the heavyweight, as Justin in Cincinnati would say, Robbie the Mariner fan, scheduled to join us on the Sunday mailbag on the 5th Hour. But that's a special.
1: Never heard of him.
0: I know he's, you know, he's an annoying Mariner fan. Josh Allen suck up. Atlanta Falcon fan. Very bizarre. But he's going to join us on the mailbag on Sunday. It's only available in the podcast format. So if you're a super fan of this show, make sure you should already be listening to the 5th Hour podcast. But check that out. Back to it. Well, back to it we go, and the rundown is up for you snobs that keep harassing me. You can't get the rundown. Okay. As I say, that's an add-on item, and it is up now, so make sure to retweet it, post it, like it, all that crap. Do all that stuff. You can see all the things we'll be chatting about throughout the night. And things, there's other things on there that we're not going to be talking about, that or that we will be talking about that aren't on there. But you didn't get a preview of coming attractions. Here's the who am I?
2: Who?
0: Oh, do we have a play of the day? Do we have a play of the day? I think we do. Yes? Do we know? No? Maybe not. All right. Here's the who am I game.
2: Who?
0: And away we go. This is where I pretend to be somebody else. Thus, we call it the who am I game. So Oklahoma City's Shai Gilgeous-Alexander is shooting 37.9% in the conference finals. Now, Allen Iverson and me are the only players to shoot less than 38% for a series in a season when they won MVP. Now, that's with 100 or more attempts from the floor. That is the question. What's the answer? Adonel Foyle, great name by James. Thurl Bailey of the Utah Jazz from Paul or Pauly D. Who else we have? Claude Lemieux, rest in peace. I saw that 904, Ray. Wow. When I covered hockey, he was still playing a million years ago. Sad story there. Random Ryan says, Jack and Richard, the co-founders of Bojangles Chicken and Biscuits. Buggity. Bojangles?
1: Never heard of them.
0: Solid. It's expanding now. Usually just a southern thing. Rob the Goatman going with Lizzo. Oh, look, Lizzo's changed a little bit. Anthony in Louisiana from Ferg Dog. Yeah, I think I did set a new record. Larry's Perfect Lawn from Lawn God Larry. Glenn Hubbard from Mr. Nice Guy. Yeah, another great name. Memphis Reigns from Shane and Des Moines. What say you, Lorena?
3: The Brave Little Toaster.
0: Is it the Brave Little Toaster? Is that the answer? No. The correct answer would be a rose. Not that kind of rose. Chicago Bulls legend Derrick Rose. So there you go. Put that in your pipe and smoke.
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5: Game 7 will be on Saturday. The Stanley Cup playoffs continue on Friday with Game 5 between the Canadiens and the Hurricanes. The puck is set to drop at 8 Eastern, and Carolina leads the series 3-1. In baseball, the Cubs...
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9: Put a cap on it. Well, the cap is crap. Welcome in the beginning of a... We are in the air everywhere, shoulder to shoulder, as bar none, the best, as good as all the rest, side by side, coast to coast, border to border, and beyond, on the vast, and... magnificently powerful microphones of FSR emanating live from the supplies, as these takes are guaranteed available while supplies last, and then after that, they're not available. So you better enjoy the takes while you can, because when they run out,

0: There's no more. Yeah, that's it. Guaranteed Human from the world-famous Fox Sports Radio studios as we hang out here together. 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So our lead this hour is from a labor negotiation. Now, I was told by one of my bosses years ago, you should never, ever talk about labor negotiations on the radio because that's a killer. I think I can pull this off. I'm going to attempt to do it. And we'll see what the numbers indicate here. We'll get the real-time feedback and all that. And so just kind of bear with me. Bear with me. But we start out at the negotiation table where, as anticipated, a day after the union announced their plan for a salary cap floor and increased minimum wage, well, then the owner said, hey, we're ready to go. Major League Baseball's owners made their salary cap proposal to the Players Association. Of course, all this being done in the court of public opinion, the town square. And they said, hey, we would like a nice salary cap. We would like to cap how much money you can make. Yeah, that seems great. Why not? Okay, sure. And we know that is a system the union has vowed never, ever to accept. And so that is setting the sides on a course, a collision course, for a confrontation with sparks flying. And this is why many believe that this will be the last baseball season for a while. There will be no 2027 season. And there's even some talk that I've heard that the players might just pull the plug here before the World Series. Who knows? Might even get the World Series this year. We'll see about that. The collective bargaining agreement runs out after the season, so they don't really need to do that. So we'll see. But if you didn't see this, perhaps not, or hear about it, possibly not. And here it is. So Major League Baseball's proposal would put a cap on it. They'd cap spending starting in 2027 at $245 million, while also establishing a payroll floor of $171 million. All right, so that's a lot of numbers. That's a lot of numbers. Forcing teams to spend more money. Of course, this is what the owners are saying. The Dodgers, baseball's biggest spenders, $415 million payroll. If you base it on all of the money included on that, not just the deferred stuff, you know, a lot of people leave that out. Anyway, that would mean the Dodgers at $415 million, they'd have to trim the fat and get down to $245 million. Now, supposedly there'll be some grandfathered clause in there and whatnot, but $170 million over the cap. So the Dodgers are $170 million over the cap that baseball's owners have proposed. Now, the early feedback from the public seems to be very supportive of keeping salaries down. I don't ever want my bosses to keep my salaries down, although they do that anyway. Anyway, listen, the point of this is Major League Baseball as a whole is digging in, right? They're digging in. They're like, hey, we got something here. And it is interesting to note, as we get into the weeds on this, that the public, their lean to the owners is a constant. My entire life, this has been the way it is. Now, I don't love the owners. I don't particularly like the players either. I hate them all. But if you said, hey, do we need a salary cap? I'd say no. It's called a budget. So that's a good jumping off point. Let us discuss. So the question, what are you seeing with Major League Baseball's ownership group and their opening salary cap proposal to the players for 2027 and beyond? All right, so my observations on this, I've got Heinz 57 Ketchup. That's Heinz 57 Ketchup, Hooked on Math, and Hedgehog. And we will combine all of these things together, and you and I are going to play whack-a-mole. That's what we're going to play. So number one.
1: Number one.
0: All right. So I look at this like taxes, and I know we're in election season right now, and I never, ever vote for a tax increase, and I'll tell you why. They never go away. They, even if they say, hey, this is going to go away in 10 years, we're going to build, fix all the roads, A, everything goes over budget, so they'll need more money, and B, they'll just repurpose the tax, and they won't even allow you to vote on it. So I never vote for tax increases on anything. Even things that you would think you need, I always vote no on it. That's my position. I vote no on the salary cap because it'll never go away. Once the salary cap is in, it's in for the rest of time until baseball goes out of business. The owners are selling this as a competitive balance, and dumb people believe what the owners are saying. They sell this the way politicians talk about a bipartisan issue. It sounds noble. It sounds right, a bipartisan issue. But it's just permanent gridlock and bad faith. This is not a negotiation. It's Republicans versus Democrats. It's turtles, permanent loggerheads, and a $245 million hard cap is just a fancy way of telling the players to take less, take a haircut, shut up, and smile. And it turns the locker room into a zero-sum math problem where somebody always gets erased. For example, let's play this out. We're going to workshop this here. So if a superstar signs a massive extension, that means that his teammates are going to have to go to the portal. The elite talent is still going to get paid. This does not affect the elite talent in baseball, the ones that move product, the ones that get ratings, the reason that the sport is popular. So the elite talent is going to, they're going to get their money, but there's the cap involved. So that means the veteran middle infielder, the relief pitcher that's pretty good, the middle class veteran that's not a star and not a stiff, somewhere in the middle, they get squeezed. Think of it like a plastic bottle of Heinz 57 ketchup, and you squeeze those guys out. They get replaced by the league minimum rookies, and the books are balanced and all that. And with a hard cap, ownership gains the ultimate get out of jail free card. Your team has a bad year. Normally when a team has a bad year, if the fans are engaged, you say, go out and sign somebody good. We need a better player. The team blows. And typically, teams will go out and sign better players if you're in a legitimate market with an owner that's trying to win. Well, now, if you have a cap, you don't have to do that. You have the ultimate get-out-of-jail-free card. You say, well, listen, we would have loved to have signed Joe Blow. Big free agent Joe Blow. But I mean, our hands are tied to cap. We can't do it. It's the same thing NFL owners do right now. If you want someone, you find a way to get the money. And the NFL cap is not a hard cap. Baseball, from what I read, it sounds like it's going to be a hard cap in Major League Baseball. It replaces competitive urgency with this artificial cost certainty, is what it does. As for the $171 million floor, that's something for low information fans. I will guarantee you that it's not going to do what you think it's going to do. And the players also are campaigning for this. It's not going to help. They're dumb on that as well. I don't agree with it at all. The small market owners, they're going to use loopholes. In fact, I've already laid it out. If you read the fine print on this, the player benefits, which are included in the cost of the cap for the lower-end teams, it's a way to put makeup on a pig, and it's a way to hide the cheapness and all that. And what's going to happen is these crappy teams that don't spend money like the Athletics and the Guardians and the Rays and the Pirates, they become the dumping ground for bad contracts that the Mets, Dodgers, and Yankees and the big market teams have. It's like, hey, you got that relief pitcher that has an ERA of 7 and 3 more years on the contract. Why don't we send him to Pittsburgh? Because the Pirates have to get to the salary cap floor, and we'll just take back like a low-level A-ball pitcher or something like that. Okay, sounds good. Sounds good. Now, all of that aside, I'm anti-cap. I think the cap is crap and all that. That aside, the biggest non-starter, the reason this is DOA, dead on arrival, a salary cap only functions fairly if it is tied to a fixed, and this is the big word here, say it with me, kids, audited percentage of actual industry revenue. And that's the thing. NBA and the NFL, which are the models that everyone's looking at here, everything gets audited by the players. Historically, Major League Baseball owners have been adamant that they will refuse to fully open the finances. They're not going to let you see what they have financially. They're not going to allow an independent, there's no such thing as independent, but an outside counsel to come in and audit them and look at, well, how much are you making on that regional sports deal that you've got where a lot of these teams now bought the regional sports networks because they're not doing very well. Or what about that ballpark real estate deal you got around Fenway or Wrigley Field? You're making all that money there. Let's see how much money you're making. Because we got to include that in the revenue, and the players get a little taste of that. And so why not? All those little hotels and restaurants around the ballparks and the second stream of income. And the players obviously have no interest in capping their salaries. Why would you? Makes no sense based on a revenue picture where the owners essentially say, yeah, this is the owner's strategy. When you say, hey, we're the union, why don't we go look at all the numbers? Okay, no. Just trust us, bro. Well, that's not really a good business strategy when you say, just trust us, bro. Like I used to work out in Glendale at the gym over there. They always, the guys in the gym, they, you know, what's up, bro? Trust me, bro. All right, now it's page two. But wait, there's more. All right, so the question now is, can you explain what the Major League Baseball owners are really accomplishing with this first opening offer to the players? So this is what's known as setting up the guardrails, and it's not a legitimate offer. It's a, I call it a bait and switch starter kit, and it's the oldest trick in the book. Now, when I was growing up, I never cared about labor negotiations. I got into radio, and I've been doing this job for a while, and so this, I know this stuff from just paying attention over the years. And you know, I'll date myself a little bit, but I covered baseball before in the season where the World Series was canceled and that period of time. So I was around that, and I heard a lot of stuff. I got a great education, not from school, not from, there was really no internet. I think we had AOL online back then and Netscape Navigator. But I got my education from being around people who taught me the birds and the bees, if you will, of how this stuff works and how they really make the sausage and whatnot. And so this is an old trick. You start extreme in any labor negotiation. You start extreme, and then your next terrible proposal looks somewhat reasonable. It's a negotiation 101. You never accept the first bird out of the cage. You never do that. The owners threw a salary cap grenade and called it a conversation starter. However, the union will reject that because of Hooked on Math. Ergo, math ain't mathing. It's designed to trap them. The union has seen this movie. Same plot, different group of billionaire owners. A hard cap is not a compromise. It's a financial straitjacket for the players. And by dangling the $171 million floor, the owners, they're essentially on a pontoon boat, on a fishing expedition, if you will, to see who blinks first, dangling a wedge issue to split the rank and file from the superstars. They want to have the medium-level players vote against this because there's more medium-level players than superstar players. And they're going to pretend to take this seriously, and all that. The union's not. They know it's malpractice, so you don't negotiate with a trap door. You walk around it, and this is just round one of a 12-round fight, and you don't get knocked out on the first jab. Now, it is interesting to note that Major League Baseball, the teams that are above the payroll and below the payroll, we'll get into this in a little bit later in the hour, But there's very few teams that are above the proposed ceiling. And

0: have and you have combined. Yeah. Tatis has not hit a home run this season. He has not hit a home run in 244 days. I guess now 245 days. Despite that, the nerds, they say everything is going to be fine. Don't worry about Fernando Tatis. The super nerd site Baseball Savant says that Tatis still has elite bat speed and exit velocity, which is odd because none of the balls have exited the ballpark. And their argument is he's merely having issues with his attack angle and launch angle. All right, question. Do you trust the Poindexter crowd when they say Fernando Tatis Jr., his power outage, it's going to be okay. Don't worry, the Padres will be all right with Tatis. So I'm obviously shaking my head no. You can't see me unless you're watching on YouTube. I'm shaking my head no. This is the part that drives me to the edge. Right? Here comes the geek squad telling everyone to calm down. Don't believe what you're seeing. And yeah, there's a toxic cloud hovering over Fernando Tatis. Just, it's not what you think it is. The guy's the face of the Padres, and he's gone from the smiling, dancing peacock to the hibernating hedgehog. And this is not a slump at this point. This is a sabbatical. He's like a tenured professor on sabbatical. $340 million for the hibernation cycle is what he's got. And the Poindexter crowd, they tell us, the dorkos are like, hey, wait a minute. You know, the numbers, he's going to be okay. The numbers are lying, okay? At some point, the Padres actually need production, not a TED talk about exit velocity. This is all a bunch of crap that didn't exist, and the world was fine. And you can't be the face of the franchise when your bat is on airplane mode, and you don't sell a lot of tickets. People don't go to watch expected slugging. Say, hey, let's take the family out to the ballpark. Let's watch Fernando Tatis. He's got really good expected slugging. Okay, that seems like a good idea. You sell tickets by, you know, hitting home runs and you know, getting big numbers offensively when you're the headline player on a team. And at this point, the only thing he's barreling is excuses. And this is uncharted territory. I looked it up. I fell down a rabbit hole. Do you know there has never been another $300 million player who has gone 54 consecutive games without a home run like Fernando Tatis? So I tried to figure out who's the next closest. And that means a player who's healthy, playing regularly. And is it true? The only player that comes close, Bryce Harper, a few years ago in 2023 with the Phillies, he went 38 games without a home run for the Phillies, 38 games. Tatis is at 54 and counting. Now, I do have some advice. You probably think, well, I'm a Dodger fan, so I don't want to help the Padres out. That's not true. I would like to help the Padres out. I want them to have the whole Magilla. So my advice is to get Tatis on a bus or an Uber, take him down to Mexico, and there's a great pharmacy in Tijuana, my old radio partner and TV partner Tom Looney knows of there, right there in Tijuana, and forget the whole spiritual reboot. Take him to that famous pharmacy in Tijuana just across the U.S. border, and they have really good ringworm meds. And I just think he's suffering, Tatis, from ringworm. If they can get him those right pills and shots, I think he'll be okay. That's just my opinion. You know, can't sue me for my opinion. I just think that he's got a little ringworm. Get that taken care of. You'll be good to go. It is the Ben Maller Show. As we roll on and on, if you'd like to be part, 877-99 on Fox, also on X, at Ben Maller. So we'll give you some of the numbers here on the teams that are over and under the proposed ceiling and the floor in Major League Baseball. And will the thrill is still a pill? We'll get to that, and we will do it next. However, it's the A blockity block, and let's see, what hour is it right now?
1: Number two.
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5: Bright light city, gonna set my soul, gonna set my soul on fire. Got a whole lot of money that's ready to burn, so get those stakes up higher. There's a thousand pretty women waiting out there. They're all living, the devil may care. And I am just a devil with love to spare. So viva Las Vegas!
6: Now at some point this year, we'll be back in Vegas. Our buddy Slug, the hostess with the Moses, has invited us for another Maller meet and greet sometime in the part of the year where it's 170 degrees in Vegas. We'll be hanging out there, losing our money in Lost Wages, Nevada. I will not be losing my money on parking. I refuse to stay at any hotel that charges for parking, so I'll be staying off the strip. That's how I roll. But it is the Ben Maller Show if you'd like to be part. It is not a newbie night. But you can hang out with us nonetheless at 877-99 on Fox. That's 877-99 on Fox is the call-in number. Also on X, at Ben Maller. Yeah, look at that. It's at Ben Maller.
7: Hey, Ben, how you doing?
6: It's Anthony. Yeah. Not a fan of newbie night. He was busy last night, so he could not listen. Did think about Lorena at the barbecue that they had for the holiday the other day. And you can be part of the show on X at Ben Maller. Lorena is here, FSR Tech Queen.
8: Hi, Bill.
6: Do not talk. And Koopa Loop at A Bronco Fan. That's A Bronco Fan. And remember, your comments can and will be used against you in the court of the Maller Militia. So please act accordingly. Do not take this lightly. All right, back to it. All right, so we talked about the salary cap in baseball, which has been proposed by the owners, and just settle in, because in the spring of 2027, and assuming we're all still here, it is going to be a lot of hot labor conversation. Hot labor conversation. So that's going to be great. That'll be freaking wonderful. Absolutely great. Analog Al writes in. We talked about Fernando Tatis as well, who has as many home runs this year as you have and I have. So you can say I have as many home runs as a guy making $340 million, although he's giving 10% of that money back. Analog Al says, can Tatis run? Early in his career, Mickey Mantle would drag bunt during a hitting slump. I'm pretty sure that he's not going to drag bunt to get out of his hitting slump. Bill says Fernando is done. Well, if Hoosier Bill said it, it must be true. It must be true. Ferg Dog says, yeah, I've got nothing on MLB's cap, but I've got a French Open take for you. Does anyone want a French Open take from Ferg Dog? He says, with Yannick Sinner being taken out by a cramp, Novak Djokovic is going to win his record 25th major. Take that for data. Yeah, okay. Yeah, take that for data. You hit the table. You got to walk away. That's how that goes. All right. We have Mallory Third Degree coming up a little bit later this hour. Mallory Third Degree. Let's go to the phones, and we'll say hello to Eeny, Meeny, Miny, Moe. Let's say hello to Hollering James in Minneapolis, Minnesota. Hello, Hollering James.
9: Hey, Ben. Is Chet Holmgren, is he going to bring the championship trophy to Minnesota when they got home court advantage, and Scott Foster might be the referee?
6: Yeah, so I'm told, James, that Holmgren's going to bring it right to your home. He's going to bring it to visit you.
9: Holmgren, and I like to eat a lot of green and grin. I'll be a grinning. He'll be a pickin', and I'll be a grinning. That's home court advantage, Benny.
6: Big fan, really, really big fan of you. Loves your work. Can't get enough of
9: it. He went to the New York Academy, and I attended St. Stephen's Elementary School growing up, and that's a Catholic school. He went to a Catholic school. We have something in common.
6: I don't know what you're saying, James.
9: He went to a Catholic school.
6: Oh, okay.
9: I went to a Catholic school. I went
6: Congratulations.
9: To St. Stephen's. Went to Minneapolis.
6: I'm going to give you a wafer. I'm going to give you a little wafer. Congratulations.
9: Well, if you give me a golden ticket, that'd be better. And I'm not begging.
6: I don't think we have any golden tickets to give you, unfortunately.
3: We're out of those at the moment.
6: We're out of those.
9: Lorena, why did you break my heart? You always break my heart in...
6: She's a heartbreaker. That's what these beautiful women do. They're heartbreakers. I tell you, stay away from her. Yeah.
9: Tammy destroyed my heart. I haven't heard from her in a minute. She's been staying away from me the whole month of February. It's continued into March. Now it's going into June, May and June. Come on.
6: Yeah. Oh, my.
9: Is she located? All right. Is she disappeared off the face of the earth? I don't know if she's lived or died. I don't know if she's into another relationship.
6: All right. Calm down. Okay. James. How can we make these calls better? What can we do to make these calls better? How can we improve these phone calls, James? I feel like these calls have gone the wrong direction. Yeah? All right. No, you got nothing, James, right? You got nothing. No?
9: I got no woman either.
6: All right. Well, there's worse problems to have. You got your health right. You're in great shape. You run marathons. You look like Adonis over there. You got good food. What you eat? What did you eat today, James? What did you have today to eat?
9: I had to have shrimp because they don't eat pork.
6: Okay.
9: They're religious Muslim people, and they don't touch the near of pork or bacon or any kind of venison.
6: Okay. They eat
9: That's
6: these.
9: All
6: they
9: eat,
6: like. They like this. They like the shrimp. Okay. All right.
9: A shrimp.
6: Okay.
9: And rice and beans.
6: You ate like 5 pounds of shrimp.
9: Rice or beans.
6: Okay, I got to go. Thank you. All right, it's James. Because you didn't call, that call got on the air. That's your fault. That ain't my fault. That's your fault. 877-99 on Fox is the number if you'd like to be part. That's 877-996-6369. And Ferg Dog says, did you know Hollering James went to a Catholic school? I sure didn't. That's breaking news. Play the stinger. Breaking news. Analog
3: Is that
6: Al.
3: Is Fox Sports breaking news, though?
6: No, probably not. No. Analog Al says Anthony has his priorities. All right. Let's see. What else do we have? Adam, he's checking in from the Bay Area. He wishes us all a good morning. Well, thank you, Adam. Listening on 95.7 The Game there in the Bay Area. And we thank you for that. Bill, Hoosier Bill, says, not a step on highly anticipated salary talk. He says, I was in desperate need of a Coachella window sticker on my 2013 Yaris. You guessed it. There you go. This is just gibberish here. All right, let me get to this. So I mentioned the salary cap in baseball, the proposals, like, oh, what does that mean in layman's terms? So Major League Baseball has proposed a cap to the union, which will not be accepted, so just futzing around here. The salary cap would be at $245 million would be the ceiling, and $171.2 million would be the floor. So how many baseball teams are above the proposed ceiling, and how many teams are below the proposed floor? According to a story that I saw, they said that there are 6 teams. Six teams that are above the floor, meaning they're going to have to get rid of salary. They got too much salary. Those teams are the New York Mets, the Dodgers, the Yankees, the Blue Jays, the Fightin' Phils, and the Atlanta Braves. So holy Tommy and Atlanta Batman. So those teams are all over. The Mets are $88 million over. As far as the teams that are under, now I love this, the Miami Marlins are $92 million under the floor. $92 million under the floor. The Cleveland Guardians are $90 million under. The White Sox are $80 million. I mean, there's a bunch of teams. Those are the three biggest defenders. But you got a bunch. You got 1, 2, 3, 4, 5, 6, 7, 8, 9, 10. Who do we appreciate? 11, 12, 13, 14, 15 teams. Half of Major League Baseball. Half of Major League Baseball is nickel and diming everyone where they're below the proposed floor. Now, some teams are right on the edge. The Mariners are below it. The Baltimore Orioles are below it. barely, like less than 10 million. And so you look at that and you're like, well, there you go. See, so 15 teams are going to have to add payroll and only six teams are going to have to get rid of payroll. So that's an advantage for the players. And then you start going down the rabbit hole and you realize, not quite. Right. And who knows if those calculations are even right. It could be even more teams there. And so they just make up a cap. The players aren't going to vote for it anyway. So good luck on that. And the owners are like, well, the players would be paid, $500 million more with this proposal if the numbers are right and all this stuff. And there's a lot of uneducated people that don't understand how this works. So just pull numbers out of the sky and throw those down and say, well, here's what the numbers are. Not quite. Now, Will the Thrill, if you're an old guy, Will the Thrill, Will Clark, was a big star for the San Francisco Giants when they played in this horrific ballpark called Candlestick Park, where you saw napkins flying around and trash, and no one went there at night because it was too cold and it was terrible. And I do love this story about how they decided to build the ballpark at that point at Candlestick. And it's a famous story where the New York Giants were looking for a spot to build the ballpark when they left New York, obviously, to go to San Francisco. And the person that sold them on Candlestick Point took them down there at like 1 o'clock in the afternoon on a Saturday. And it was a Chamber of Commerce kind of day. There was no wind, beautiful, perfect temperatures. And the guy that owned the Giants is like, all right, this is the spot. This is a beautiful spot. And then they ended up playing games at night, and it was horrific. It was a nightmare. But, 1 o'clock on a Saturday afternoon, beautiful place to be. Really good. Anyway, Giants legend Will Clark, not particularly happy with his old team. Clark upset with the celebration that the Giants have been having in the outfield. If you have not seen it, the Giant outfielders, when they win, they really... Now, Major League Baseball tried to ban this, by the way. They do a coordinated... There's a hip thrust. There's a lot going on here.
3: Oh, I saw this.
6: Yeah, yeah, yeah. So they've tried to tone it down a little bit, allegedly. Anyway, Will Clark is from the old country, and he's not happy. He ripped the Giants. You got to tighten the screws up on the ship, he said. There's a screw that's loose over there. We need to tighten that. Son of a, you know what, he said. And there's another thing, all right. Hey, he says, hey, look, when you go out there and you do your thing and you win a baseball game or whatever, all right, high fives or whatever, but to be 20 and 30, and then Will Clark complained, me watching, and they've got some sort of dance where they're doing a effing pelvic thrust or something like that. I'm like, what the F? You're 10 games under 500. You don't have the luxury of doing that kind of bull blankety blank blank. It looks like chicken blank. He went on this long rant there. It was really funny. It was quite amusing. Will Clark doing the old guy rant. Not a fan of the hip thrust in the outfield. Which reminds me of Cam Newton when he was playing quarterback for Carolina, and they were playing in Nashville, and some woman got very upset, and she had her kids at the game, and she wrote this long, this is back when people used to read newspapers, and she went bonkers, and she ripped Cam Newton's chest puffs, pelvic thrust, and arrogant struts. And I still remember that. We used that line a lot years ago on the show. It was really funny. So
3: it's Will a good
6: Clark,
3: headline.
6: Not a fan of the pelvic thrust. Lorena likes the pelvic thrust. She's a fan of the pelvic thrust in the outfield. Is that correct?
3: Yeah, and the tight pants, all of it.
6: You like that. All right. Good for you. It is the Ben Maller Show. We've got coming up, we got Mallerly Third Degree. Time now for the Insta Trivia. And here it is. You can answer this on X at Ben Maller. So Corbin Carroll of the Diamondbacks has 8 triples and 30 walks this season. The last big league player to reach those numbers prior to June in a season was blank. That's the Insta Trivia. The answer in Mallard of the Third Degree next.
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15: 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And next hour, we'll have Big Ben's Lame Jokes of the Week. The comedy club will open up. You think you're funny? You got some jokes? Mostly, we pretty much only do Q&A jokes. 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Name and city, name and city if you want credit for that. And we will have Big Ben's Lame Jokes of the Week next hour. Also, the YouTube page is up, the Ben Maller Show YouTube page. 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We thank you in advance. All right, so Ben Maller Show, we're back at it. Time now for the payoff on the Insta Trivia, and then we have Maller to the third degree. Here's the Insta Trivia question of the day. Corbin Carroll, the Diamondbacks, got 8 triples and 30 walks this season. The last big league player to reach those marks prior to June in a season was blank. That is the question. What is the answer? Let's see. Does anyone know the answer? We go to the hoi polloi here. Edwin Encarnacion from Andy in Lionel Lakes, Minnesota. Roscoe Tanner from CB Meatballs. Who else do we have? Ido Vanni from the Seattle Rainiers from Rolf. I'm sure I butchered that. Who else do we have? Rico Pelvador from Maller Prop Guy. Hornswoggle, who's 40 today, from Late Night Drug Tester. What say you, Lorraine? Up.
0: I'm going to go with the strikeout king, Nolan Ryan.
15: No, it's the Iron Horse, Lou Gehrig, in 1926. Here we go, here we go,
8: it's
15: here
8: Maller.
15: We go.
12: How about that?
8: To the third degree. This is one big bet.
13: Okay.
15: Okay, stop. Kubaloo.
13: The Kansas City Chiefs were finally dethroned last season as the Broncos became the team other than the Chiefs to win the first team other than the Chiefs to win the AFC West in 9 years. However, heading into the upcoming season, the Chiefs are favored to win the division yet again. The Broncos don't even have the second best odds.
15: Yeah.
13: Ben, would Kansas City be your best to win the AFC West title?
15: Well, yes. It's rather simple, Coop. The math on this is the Chiefs have an easier schedule and the Broncos have a harder schedule. So that's the math. Like, it's not that deep. It's, you know, who's got going into the season a softer schedule, and because Kansas City didn't make the playoffs last year and all that, and the Broncos did, and they had a good year, the Chiefs have an easier schedule. Next!
13: Commanders quarterback Jaden Daniels said on Wednesday that last season left him with a miserable feeling as he wasn't able to go out and do what he does on a daily basis. Ben, do you think, what are your expectations for Daniels this year?
15: Yeah, he's at a fork in the road. I'm not optimistic. This seems like another one-hit wonder like RG3 was for Washington. I hope I'm wrong on that. Next!
13: Ben, the Cubs became the first team in MLB history with a 10-game, two 10-game win streaks and a 10-game losing streak. What's going on with Chicago?
15: You know what? Jonas Knox, who is a Cubs season ticket holder, my friend Jonas Knox, for buying money or spending money on the Cubs. No, they're a dysfunctional team. They got issues. How do we do, Cooper?
8: 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Covino and Rich. The Odd Couple with Rob Parker and Kelvin Washington. 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
5: The Spurs defeated the Thunder 118-91 in Game 6 of the Western Conference Finals as San Antonio held Oklahoma City to just 13 points in the third quarter. Victor Wembanyama led the way with 28 points and 10 rebounds. Shai Gilgeous-Alexander ended with 15 points.
6: Anything can happen in a Game 7. Like, it's win or go home. It being in your building is nice, but like, it doesn't really mean anything. Like, you have to go out there and be the better basketball team or else your season's done, and that's what it comes down to. Now, it's going to be nice having our fans behind us and cheering us, but we got to go out there and be better, and if we're not better, our season will be over.
5: Game 7 will be on Saturday, but the Stanley Cup playoffs continue on Friday with Game 5 between the Canadiens and the Hurricanes. The puck is set to drop at 8 Eastern, and Carolina leads the series 3-1. In Major League Baseball, the Blue Jays edge the Orioles 2-1 for their 10th win in their last 14 games. Amancy Bolaños.
4: Gather around. Ben Maller's up.
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0: virtual darts. Well, kind of throwing darts. What? In the beginning of another hour of the Ben Maller Show. We are in the air everywhere, arm in arm, as we have sweetness on the go. Yeah, it doesn't seem like it, but we do. Coast to coast, border to border, and beyond, on the vast and considerably powerful microphones of FSR. Emanating
1: live
0: from a limited time, as these monologues are heard at participating locations nationwide for a limited time. That's it. Yeah. Guaranteed Human from the world. This hollering James right there. 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So our lead this hour, play the hits, my man. Play the hits. Third rail, my man. Third rail. Okay, well, you know, why not? I think this is interesting, and I happen to have the bully pulpit, so here we are. We're going to go to the Valley of the Green Giant, unless we're not. So the story's been bouncing around. We talked about it a little bit. We haven't gotten too deep into it. We've only talked about it, I think, one time. But our lead this hour is from the Big Apple. We are told that quarterback Jackson Dart, that's the quarterback for the New York football team from the National Football Conference, Jackson Dart, this week addressed teammates in a meeting to discuss his introduction of the President of the United States last week. Now, very dramatic reporting on this, breathless reporting around the clock from NFL media elites. They tell us that other team leaders also spoke up at this giant meeting. They have all this information. Dart and the players, they worked through it. Oh, so good. They worked through it. Jackson Dart actually murdered four people. They were able to work through it. Dart got on the stage at Rockland Community College. And I've never been to Rockland Community College, but Saddleback didn't play him back in the day. And he introduced President Donald J. Trump at a political rally at that community college. Now, you might remember this became a thing because the giant defender Abdul Carter had an issue. He had a bug up his ass, and he voiced his displeasure. God forbid somebody not agree with me politically, so this is a problem. Carter, here's the amazing part. So Carter was not even at the meeting. John Harbaugh also, according to the breathless reporting by the NFL media, John Harbaugh had a private conversation. He spoke to Jackson Dart as well. All right, so all that is a good jumping off point. Let's discuss the question, where are you at on these latest revelations that quarterback Jackson Dart had to address his Giants teammates over introducing President Donald Trump? So my view on this, I've got Hoagie, Orange Julius, and Dental Outlaw. And we will combine all of these things together, and you and I are going to hang out and have a game of spades is what we're going to do. So first of all, This has got to be the dumbest controversy that we've seen in a while. It's, you know what it is? It's designer outrage is what it is. And I put this in the faux category. I mentioned this in a previous edition. Jackson Dart introduces the sitting president of the United States, something that athletes have done sporadically over the years, where usually at political rallies. Normally it's not for a sitting president, but somebody that is running for re-election. So technically a sitting president that will run for re-election or something like that. This has been going on decades. Whether it's not all football players, mostly not, but LeBron James has done this. He was campaigning for his preferred political candidates and whatnot. And while I certainly do not love this mindset, I'll talk more about that in a minute, this is the line in the sand that's been drawn here, and now Jackson Dart has been forced to a truth and let's make up group meeting, I guess is the way I would describe it, something along those lines. It is a one-way street, is what I'm trying to say. And everyone knows it, and it's like one of those things. Like if Dart had introduced a president, like if Joe Biden was still the president, and he said, here is Joe Biden, the president of the United States, they would name a hoagie after him in Manhattan, right? They'd be like, okay, well, that's fine. There's no team meeting. There's none of that. Instead, the football media, they act like Jackson Dart detonated a bomb, a neutron bomb. it's just great. Because we talked about the story earlier this week. There is an actual domestic violence arrest that has gotten a fraction of the oxygen that this story has gotten out there in Wisconsin. And the cherry on top, by far the cherry on top, is Abdul Carter, the guy who sparked the firestorm, privately cleared the air days ago, and wasn't even at the meeting. He had some excused absence. And, oh, but wait, there's more. So you've got the coach, John Harbaugh, who also has ties to the president. He was at the White House, the People's House, last year in 2025 as coach of the Ravens. He went to D.C. and was hanging out there. And so does he have to have a meeting also? Does he need to apologize? Like, yeah, I don't buy this is a locker room crisis. I maintain my longstanding take from previous episodes that most athletes don't give a crap about politics. They are more worried about other things. They're not concerned about that. And most young people are not into politics. It's always been that way. It'll always be that way. As I've said, as you get older in life, you grow up, you love your sports, and I've lost a lot of good listeners who have crossed over and just, I'm into politics now. That's all I'm into. And you go from liking the Raiders or the Vikings or the Patriots, and then you pick team blue or team red, and that's what you go with. You change teams. I don't buy it's a locker room crisis. Now, again, my point earlier, and I maintain that point, I would prefer the world where these guys are all like Switzerland and both sides buy merch, both sides buy tickets and all that stuff. And that would be the way I would model it if I was advising someone. And this is what happens, though, when the outrage industry runs out of real villains and they need that content, the content cycle. Rat-a-tat-tat-tat-tat. Now, secondly, to Kansas City, where Andy Reid, Big Red, Andy Reid, addressed not the Komodo dragon in the room. Andy Reid addressed the inmate in the corner of the county jail. That's right, the Chiefs wide receiver who could not stay off the weed, couldn't stay off the weed while on probation, so he's currently sitting in jail. And Andy Reid said of wide receiver Rashi Rice that he needs to treat his latest trip to the pokey, pokey, pokey is a learning experience, Andy Reid said, for the future. And said the team's moving forward, just normal as they go. And when he, meaning Rashi Rice, gets back, we've got to get him caught up and doing what he needs to do, which I guess means stay out of handcuffs, and then make sure he gets it, et cetera, et cetera, et cetera. And then Andy Reid gave the money quote saying that this is a life lesson, and life lessons are important. and we're all given chances to learn, so he's on in that position right now. Question: how do you process Andy Reid calling Chiefs wide receiver Rashee Rice and his current trip to jail a life lesson? All right, so Andy Reid, if I'm reading this right, Andy Reid basically says, yeah, listen, this guy's a headache. We can all agree on that. He's our headache, and we love our headache. This isn't some deep, profound life lesson. It's a loyalty test, and the Chiefs are still grading on a massive curve on this one. Big Rand, his actual message, I've seen the Rosetta Stone, and I asked the Rosetta Stone, I said, what is the actual message? And the message is simple. Andy Reid is saying, we are going to tolerate the circus as long as that clown can still catch the ball and score touchdowns. The Chiefs are not in the morality business. They're not. All right. No morality there. They're in the Patrick Mahomes window is still open, and we blew it last year. We don't want to waste another year of prime Patrick Mahomes. And Rashee Rice is just incredibly lucky. His production in the eyes of Kansas City still outweigh the aggravation, the headache that he has provided. And if Rashee Rice in the multiverse, there is a dimension in the multiverse where Rashee Rice is a number four wide receiver on the depth chart, fringe roster guy, and his life lesson from Andy Reid would be a nice pink slip, a metallic pink slip from Andy Reid. Instead, Big Red is out here quoting the old GM gospel learned while sipping a drink at an Orange Julius. When the juice is still worth the squeeze, you keep on squeezing. And so this isn't a teachable moment. How many chances he gets? Is this a cat with nine lives? This is simply a cost-benefit analysis wearing a jockstrap is what it is. And Rice is firmly on the naughty list. However, Kansas City still needs presence on Sunday. As long as he's on the naughty list, but as long as he continues to provide on Sunday and deliver presence, we're okay. And Andy Reid's tone, big tone guy, body language and tone. And Andy Reid's tone was, we're disappointed. However, we're also incredibly thin wide receiver. Have you seen our depth chart? We got some real turds out there. We need this guy. And so the Chiefs don't want a choir boy. They're not going to get one. They want a chain-moving, yakety-yak speed demon who can just manage to stay out of the jewelry, the handcuffs, and stay away from the photo booth mugshot. And it's the classic rule of the National Football League. If you ball, they'll stall, right? If you ball, they'll stall. If you slip, they'll ship. Get rid of you. Get out of here, bro. Right, meanwhile, we go to baseball. What kind of? Kind of go to baseball to Philadelphia. Bryce Harper in a very interesting decision with the daily routine of brushing his teeth, as mentioned in a previous episode of the show. If you missed it, for those of you that are blind, Bryce Harper literally sucks the toothpaste right out of the tube and then begins the process of cleaning his teeth. Yeah, and he posted this online. It went viral. Pretty large amount of people saw this thing, or at least the bots enjoyed it. The algorithm enjoyed it as he exposed his method to the world via TikTok. The Philly superstar was asked about this, and he said, hey, I'm very happy with the views. I mean, it's gone viral. Harper said this quote, it's gone viral. So I'm happy about that. He told reporters this week, it always helps with my videos when it goes viral. He said, so if that's what makes it go viral, then I'll take it. How great is it? Bryce Harper's got a $300 million contract. He's worried about a viral TikTok video. Dude, you've already won. Sit this one out, dude. You've already won. What are you doing? Well, that was not the end of Bryce Harper. Harper was not happy with the group of people, mostly Mets fans and Braves fans and all that, that went for the jugular. And he was asked about the people that have been very mean to him and rude. And Harper said, I mean, people are losers. And you know what? They're going to be losers, Bryce Harper said. If that's what they want to do, then that's what they're going to do. So that's a good quote. I don't have audio on that. That would be a good drop. People are losers, and you know they're going to be losers. Solid quote from Bryce Harper. Question, where do you fall on the Phillies' Bryce Harper toothpaste firestorm? So only in a town like Philadelphia does your MVP become a dental outlaw on the TikTok and all the other social media platforms. So Bryce Harper is not brushing his teeth. He's doing a shot of toothpaste like it's a night out at the club with the boys. And he's out at the bar. Can I get a shot? Sure. What kind of shot do you want? Can I get a Crest-flavored shot? Okay. I like to change it up every night. So he's out there. I guess he's like, well, I'll do Crest one night. And then he's mouth-chugging Aquafresh because why not? And in the process, becoming the first influencer sponsored by Big Mint, the Big Mint influencer, Bryce Harper. Now, naturally, the interweb went wild, the World Wide Web, and Bryce started calling people losers, as we said.

0: And it's just great. And if Harper wants to call people losers, you know, the first person he should start with, I'm going to go with his mom and dad or a brother, or I don't know if he's got brothers or sisters, but somebody in that family taught him dental hygiene, where you just put the tube of the toothpaste, the Crest or the Aqua Fresh or whatever you're using, and you just put that right in the mouth, just like that. And it made me wonder, I was like, are there a lot of people that do this? I've never been around people that do this. Now, I don't see a lot of people brushing their teeth. It's not a normal activity. I consider this like there's an issue we talked about on my podcast, the Fifth Hour Podcast, a while back, the great debate with toilet paper. And I just assumed, because I was raised the right way, that toilet paper goes over the top. So you grab the roll, you pull it down over the top. And there's these people, this subculture of Neanderthals, who go under with the toilet paper. And so I wonder if this is a widespread thing. I don't know. I mean, I've never met anyone. I've been around, back when I played sports and we had to be in the locker room, back in my day, like Al Bundy at Polk High School and all that stuff. But you taste the pace, you run the race is how it works there. And of course, some bitter rivals are saying, well, yeah, Bryce sucks the toothpaste out. Of course, the Phillies suck everything else out of their fans, although they're playing better with Donnie Baseball as their manager. And still, imagine being a grown man, and this is what you go viral for. Bryce Harper didn't go viral for 3 home runs in a game. He didn't go viral for some amazing defensive play. He went viral for putting the toothpaste right in the mouth without the middleman, the toothbrush, which most of us use the middleman. It is the Ben Maller Show. As we are rolling through the overnight. And if you'd like to be part, I got lame jokes coming up later this hour. If you'd like to be part, 877-99 on Fox. That's 877-996-6369. You can be part of the live radio program. And if you want to answer the Maller Riddle of the Day, you can do this on X at Ben Maller. That's at Ben Maller. Here's the riddle of the day. Cincinnati Reds TV reporter this week, he immediately regretted eating blank while the Reds were playing the Mets at Citi Field in New York. He called it the lowest point of his career. Again, a Cincinnati Reds TV reporter said he immediately regretted eating blank at Citi Field in New York, calling it the lowest point of his broadcasting career. That is the Maller Riddle of the Day. The answer, we'll get to it. And we will do it next. Let's see if we can count. I know it's the A block. What hour is it? Let's see if we can figure this out together.
1: Number three.
0: Yeah. 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

0: Coming up later this hour, Big Ben's lame jokes of the week. This appearance by Hollering James. It is I, Bill Miller. A reminder that the Ben Maller Show is here five nights a week. That's what you're listening to right now. If you really love the show, thank you. If you really, really love the show, try the Fifth Hour podcast. There'll be new episodes up later today and then again on Saturday. And we'll do it again on Sunday. That's right. Every single day.
1: I love you.
0: 8 days a week. You get two different podcasts, 4 hours of this show on Friday, and then the bonus Fifth Hour, and then fresh content. I'm told, based on the analytics, that we're very popular with guys that have to do the honey-do list, the Saturday pod, very popular for those that do the honey-do list. You can check that out. In the meantime, we're doing it live right now. We've got the riddle of the day. You can answer that at Ben Maller. You can call in at 877-99 on Fox. You can say hello to Lorena. She's got her own theater named after her. She's a big deal.
2: She's Bill.
0: She's the Taylor Swift of overnight talk radio. And don't talk to me. And you can say hello to her at FSR Tech Queen, although she's much more active on Instagram, but nobody knows her Instagram account. So, well, I don't know it. I think I follow you, but
2: you
0: I don't
2: follow
0: know.
2: It, Bill.
0: I do. I don't know what it is. And Koopa Loop at A Bronco Fan. And if I keep talking, the music you can't hear on the podcast will run out. Back to it. Back to it we go as we press on here through the overnight. And got to pay off the Maller riddle of the day. And then we'll take some of these calls. And that's how we do things. Here's the riddle of the day. The Cincinnati Reds. I've been to more Reds games and more Red Sox games this year than Dodger games. I guess I'm not a Dodger fan. Well, they kind of outlawed me there. Anyway, here's the Maller riddle of the day. Reds TV reporter, the Cincinnati Reds TV reporter, went viral when he regretted eating blank while covering the Reds game against the Mets at Citi Field in New York. He called it the lowest point of his career, is what he called it. And let's see here. Does anyone know the answer to the Maller riddle of the day? Let's check this out here. Page down. Can't read that. Courtesy Flusher said breast milk. That was it. A hot bowl of blankety blank from Eloy from Compton. A jar of pickled pig's feet from Rob the Goat Man. Just Josh got it right, obviously cheating. Oodles of noodles from Donkey Sausage, that's his answer. A popsicle from King Rory. Who else? Yeah, we have ranch dressing, the devil's blood from Michael in Tulsa. what else? Alf the Alien Opiner says toothpaste sucked out of the tube. Right there, yeah. I did get some Bryce Harper jokes for lame jokes. I'll see if we'll get to those. Normally, we just do the weed man jokes. I got some Wemby jokes, and I got some Bryce Harper jokes, which is rare. What else do we have? Let's see. Page down. Can't read that answer from Ferg Dog. Bad job by you. Pulling Eddie Garcia. Who else? A slice delivered by a rat from Eileen in San Francisco. Uncle Dynamite's homemade blankety blank blank blank. Andy in Lionel Lakes, he also got it right. Bad job of him. Gunner at the Walmart in northern Minnesota, way past Duluth and Lake Superior, says the answer is a bologna sandwich. Okay. Mr. Irrigation going with cockroaches as his answer. He says C.J. Stroud eating cockroaches. Timmy from Busco, Indiana, says he regretted eating a hot dog without chewing it. That would be a problem.
2: The straight down.
0: Hungarian Mike writes, and you know it's a big night when Hungarian Mike's listening. He says Maller chicken nuggets with Colgate on top. No, it's Maller chicken. It's Maller chicken fingers. Okay, so don't mess up my food dish. Johnny Q went with Scrapple. Do you know what Scrapple is, Lorena? Are you aware?
2: I know what Scrabble is.
0: You've never had Scrapple?
2: Is that a food?
0: Yeah, it's a food. Yeah, you don't know.
2: I have
0: what it
2: not
0: is?
2: Had that. No.
0: Well, Coop, you know what it is, right?
3: I mean, I know. I can't tell you what it is exactly, but I think I've had it before. Honestly.
2: Is it like all the scraps thrown into one bowl?
0: It's like a breakfast dish. I had it. A long time ago, it's got,
3: pork scraps.
0: No, I didn't eat pork scraps, but I had, I think it's like a Dutch food or something like that, right? It's, I had it on the East Coast. The version I had like potato stuff and meat. I think they called it scrapple. Am I wrong? Am I incorrect at that?
3: Well, I mean, it says scrapple is a savory pan-fried loaf made from pork scraps like liver, heart, and trimmings mixed with cornmeal, buckwheat flour, and spices.
0: Oh, maybe it didn't have. I had like meat. They said it. They didn't say it was heart scraps.
3: But it says, yeah, popular in the mid-Atlantic U.S., especially Pennsylvania Dutch country.
0: Oh, I thought it was like meat and potatoes and some other spices and stuff. I thought maybe I didn't eat.
2: So
0: scrapple.
2: I was kind of right.
0: All right. What else? All right, that's enough of these ridiculous answers. Do you have an? Yes, Lorraine?
2: Yeah. I saw this video today. It was called a duck press, and they take the insides of the duck and they put it in the press, and then they smush it until all the duck juice comes out.
0: Oh.
3: Delicious.
2: I'll leave you off of that invitation, Ben. My guess for what he ate was 50 Snickers bars.
0: 50 Snickers bars. All right, well, the Reds TV reporter immediately regretted. He went viral eating. The answer, Citi Field's Skyline Chili Egg Roll. Said the lowest point of his career was eating the Skyline Chili Egg Roll at Citi Field, so... I did not eat the local delicacy Skyline Chili in Cincinnati. And the reason I didn't eat it is I had a long flight back to the West Coast and I didn't have a lot of time. And sometimes as I've gotten older, my stomach kind of kicks my ass a little bit. If I need to be in the proper area near a toilet, and I didn't really want to have to be on a plane. So I really did it for the people that I was going to be sitting around on the plane. Is what I did. I did have the ice cream, that Grater's ice cream. You ever had Grater's ice cream from Cincinnati? That's really good.
2: No, I haven't had that.
0: That is, went out with, we had Robbie, Queen Roxanne, and we had Can't Close the Deal, Neil, and his son Corbin, and it was really, really good. Love that. I got to go back just for that. So, anyway, all right, let's see here. Let's take a call. We haven't taken a call in a while. It's a call-in show. Let's say hello to Dick in Dayton. Hello, Dick in Dayton. Welcome, Dick.
1: Good morning, Ben and crew. How are you?
0: It's been a while. Where have you been, Dickster?
1: Oh, I've been helping Heather with activities and, just around here. And we had to straighten up our rooms and things, but...
0: Yeah.
1: Ben, right. I just want to say something I've never in my life. That was a great time to meet you and everybody. I really, it made my day. It was great. People have called me about that, you know?
0: Well, we had a great time. It was wonderful to meet you. I was so happy that you were able to attend, and you and Ohio Al killed it. For my money, you two were better than the Beatles or Taylor Swift or any of these famous musicians. You guys had, everyone was going crazy. JT, the wingman, was tapping his toes.
1: Yeah.
0: Even that curmudgeon Justin in Cincinnati, I think he briefly smiled. Like, everyone loved it. You guys were wonderful.
1: Yeah. Thank you. Yeah.
0: Yeah. Yeah. Exactly.
1: I've been playing a little music with Debbie in the, it's called the Star City Dulcimers. You know, for this, to salute 200 years, and but I haven't see a couple of people, and I go to Bible study on Sunday with Jed. He comes and sees me all the time. But
0: oh, good. Right.
1: Have you heard from my friend that I played with?
0: Ohio Al, the great Ohio Al. I did message him, and he loved the feedback. And my plan. And I told Ohio Al this. I know he's a busy guy and whatnot. He's not exactly right next to you there. And I said, you two, during the summer, should go out and do gigs together. It's like a traveling show. Everyone knows you. You're a star. Ohio Al's a star.
1: Thank you.
0: And you two guys together, you can perform at local, like, the summertime. There's public places to perform at churches or whatever. And you could have a great time with that. Yeah.
1: Yeah, that was good. Well... I was disappointed in the Cavaliers. I guess it just wasn't meant to be, but I don't know.
0: They didn't win a game, though. How did they not win? They gave up at the end there. What's up with that? That's not very nice to give up like
1: it's
0: that.
1: It's been bad. It's been bad on 92, the fan. Everybody's been upset. Yeah.
0: What about the baseball situation in the great state of Ohio?
1: I didn't know anything about that. I've been, like I say, been busy. I didn't know anything about that. But
0: you have not been breaking down the Guardians slash Indians and the Reds. You're not looking at what's going on with these teams, huh? Interesting.
1: I've been following the Guardians more to the Guardians.
0: Yeah. Well, you've always been more like a Indians fan, right? Yeah. I mean, I've known you a long time. We go way back. You always kind of like the Indians more. Have any gigs coming up? You doing any more singing, dancing, the whole thing, the music?
1: Yeah,
0: you got anything?
1: A couple more coming up. Yeah, a couple more. I might go to String Benders today. I haven't been for a while, but
0: You got to go out there, man. You got to tell the boys about the gig you did in Newport, Kentucky. You had the you got to tell them all about that. And by the way, the Guardians, your Guardians, the only team.
1: I got a lot of my friends called. I think 10 of my friends called. Thought it was kind of neat. I enjoyed it.
0: Yeah, it is great. No, but the Guardians, Dick, they're a playoff team. They're leading the division, the Central Division. They're right there. Yeah.
1: But I thought I'd check in, Ben.
0: All right. Thank you, Dick. Bye-bye.
1: Bye-bye.
0: There he goes, Dick in Dayton. Where he goes, only he knows. Let's say hello to Chance. We're going to take a chance. We got to get this guy a nickname. Chance in Alabama is becoming a regular, and we need to get Chance a nickname because he's calling up on a regular basis. Hello, Chance. What's going on, my man?
4: Yes, sir. I got 2% battery left, so I got to be quick. Yesterday I called in. It was newbie day. I'm working on being a regular. I really want to win one of those golden tickets.
0: Quickly.
4: I called about a CJ Stroud point. I'm gonna switch it.
0: No, no, calm down. It was just a drop. Calm down. You don't have to take your time. It's okay. Everything's all right. Let it breathe. Let it breathe, Chance.
4: All right, man. If I get cut off, just maybe let me. If I give a good take, consider having me call back.
0: Okay.
4: Here we go.
0: Okay.
4: So the Giants quarterback, right? The whole issue the team had having a freaking meeting about it's just ridiculous. If this was a politically correct, if Trump wasn't so, I'm not a Trump fan, first of all, but if he wasn't so, I can't think of the right word, but.
0: Well, he's unlike any other. He's unlike any other politician that we've got. So he doesn't follow the playbook, and that pisses a lot of people off. So I got it. We know.
4: One more thing. It's just crazy. Like, let's say you have a problem with the Catholic Church, and a teammate has a problem, and a guy goes to church, and it's like there is to have to apologize and talk to a team because you introduced. A president, a one-time thing. It was off the field. It didn't hurt his.
0: No, it's ridiculous. We agree. It's ridiculous. I don't think he apologized. I think just the fact they played it up, the media, this very dramatic reporting about how, listen, here we have to have this this meeting and we have to air out our grievances. And I'm telling you, Chance, I was around locker rooms a lot. You know, I know it was a long time ago now because I've been doing this show for a long time. Most of these guys, they didn't care about politics. They were about, they wanted to go out, have a good time, play their sport, chase girls around. That's all they wanted. They didn't care about politics. They didn't give a crap about that.
4: Social media has changed everything. And Andy Reid on This Is a Life Lesson from Rashid Rice. That's what people should be talking about. Rashid Rice, Josh Jacobs. I mean, that's the stuff. How about the freaking culture of the Patriots? Mike Vrabel, who's destroying families and doing terrible things like that. I mean, it's just
0: I got you. All right, listen, Chance, this is one of the great, you realize this is one of the great miracles here. This is like a biblical miracle. Your phone on 2%, you have made it all the way through this phone call. It's one of the great miracles of our time. You know, if they were writing, you know, religious books these days, it would be about my cell phone was on 1% and I made it through the entire conversation.
5: This
0: anyway.
5: Is my nightmare.
0: thank you, Chance. Have a great weekend. We'll talk to you next week. The Great Chance in Alabama. Is that it? What do you think? Nickname 2% Chance? No? Are you approved?
3: I kind of like it. I mean, when I hear the name Chance, it makes me think of the dog from Homeward Bound, but yours works better.
0: I think I'm going to, by the powers invested in me, his nickname is 2% Chance, unless somebody has a better nickname. All right, it is the Ben Maller Show. Lame jokes of the week. We'll get to that. We'll do it next.
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1: Knock, knock. Who's there?
2: Lame week.
1: Lame week who? It's Big Ben's Lame Joke of the Week.
0: Let's do it. Big Ben's Lame Jokes of the Week. Do I have my guy Weed Man? Is he there from Hollywood, Florida?
3: Of course you do. Of course you do. Make me laugh, Ben.
0: All right. Why does Weed Man get treated well in Vegas?
3: Why?
0: They consider you a high roller. That's Mike. Oh, I hear Lisa. Mike the Leprechaun there. These are actual jokes by actual listeners. Did you hear that Weed Man Hippie ran for president? One issue. You promised everyone higher wages is what you promised everyone. That's Mike. Again, Mike the Leprechaun. With Lisa living in New York and Weed Man in Florida, Weed Man's son, he said, when Lisa moved to New York, did Weed Man's son live there or Florida? And the answer is, no, they had joint custody. Is the that was the joke. See, that was all that for the joke. That's Joe. Virginia Beach here. Let's see here. Page down. We'll skip over that one. Why was Weed Man delighted to work a few hours a week at the dispensary?
3: Wow, sure I will. Why?
0: Yeah, he thought it was a part-time job, but it turned out to be a party-time job. Right, Weed Man? That's Dennis in Detroit. These are actual jokes by actual listeners. You can send your joke in and send that care of BenMallerShow@gmail.com. That's BenMallerShow@gmail.com. Who is Weed Man rooting for in the NBA's Western Conference Game 7?
3: Ooh.
0: Whichever team is higher, according to Michael in Tulsa. you must love that. The Wemby's very tall. You must love him. Why did Weed Man Hippie ask Lisa for a

0: divorce.
1: Why?
0: A lawyer told him he could file for joint custody. There's another joint custody joke. That's Overnight Al in Fresno. All right. Why did Weed Man Hippie's vegan restaurant close down?
1: Why?
0: It was always infested with roaches. Unfortunately, yes. But you like that. That's Overnight. Overnight. It's a different kind of roach. Overnight Al there in Fresno. Thank you for that. What is Weed Man Hippie's favorite rom-com to watch during a romantic evening over the phone with Lisa?
1: What? What movie?
0: Toothless in Seattle. That's Daryl in the Ozarks. Who set that one in? What else do we have here? Page down. What's worse than being Weed Man's neighbor?
1: What?
0: Being Gunner in Minnesota's co-worker. That's Eric in Kansas. Why does Bryce Harper squeeze toothpaste directly into his mouth?
1: Why?
0: He likes the launch angle. That's from Michael he didn't say where he's from. Why is the NBA media room calling Wemby Bigfoot?
1: Why?
0: Because everyone swears they saw him, but nobody has any proof. And last one, that's from Steve. What is the NBA media's nickname for Victor Wembanyama?
2: 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The Odd Couple with Rob Parker and Kelvin Washington. 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
13: A tentative deal. I'm Ted Lindner, Fox News. The U.S. and Iran have reached a deal to extend the ceasefire by 60 days, but it needs President Trump's signature. Returning from an event with Air Force Academy graduates Thursday night, Vice President J.D. Vance says it's hard to tell when or if the president is going to sign off on the deal.
14: We do think they're negotiating, at least so far, in good faith, and we're making some progress. Hopefully, we'll continue to make progress. The president will be in a position where he can endorse the agreement, but obviously, that's still TBD.
13: The agreement would reportedly extend the ceasefire to allow for more talks between the U.S. and Iran. The American embassy in Ukraine's capital remains open even after the threat of attacks from Russia. Fox's Grinnell Scott.
15: A social media post from the American embassy in Kyiv says there is no change to its current operation. Comments attributed to the foreign policy chief of the European Union, Kaya Kallas, claimed that while EU embassies remain staffed, the U.S. embassy had been vacated after Russia warned diplomats and visitors in the Ukrainian capital to leave before attacks on the city escalate. In the post on X, the U.S. embassy cited the State Department's pledge that protecting the safety and security of Americans was its highest priority. Grinnell Scott, Fox News.
13: The manhunt for Jacob Baker in Hawaii now over. The 36-year-old Baker in police custody after a massive search on Hawaii's Big Island. Baker, who lives on the island, was wanted in connection with the killings of three men described as armed and dangerous while on the lam. Hawaii police believe Baker is responsible for killing three men all between the ages of 69 and 79 within a two-day period. And there'll be a Game 7 in the NBA Western Conference Finals. That'll happen Saturday night in Oklahoma City as the San Antonio Spurs defeated the Oklahoma City Thunder on Thursday night, 118-91. 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
19: 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Just click listen, then swipe right and hear the latest news updates on your time. 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
13: Well, a Blue Origin rocket exploded on a launch pad in Cape Canaveral, Florida Thursday night ahead of a planned launch next week. Fox's Marion Rafferty with more.
20: The Blue Origin rocket exploding during a test of its engines. A static fire engine test is when the rocket's engines are ignited and they run at full thrust, but the vehicle is unable to go anywhere during the test. The rocket was uncrewed, and thankfully no one on the ground nearby was hurt. The local sheriff saying there's no danger to the public. NASA also contracted Blue Origin to provide lunar landers for the Artemis and Moonbase programs, but so far it's unclear how this blast will impact those space programs.
13: Blue Origin CEO Jeff Bezos addressed the explosion on X, writing, "Very rough day, but we'll rebuild whatever needs rebuilding and get back to flying. It's

0: worth it. Authorities in Alaska racing to reach four climbers who fell from North America's tallest peak.
1: The National Park Service tells the Associated Press weather conditions, including limited visibility on Alaska's Mount McKinley, are improving and could soon allow for helicopter operations to rescue four climbers who fell. The agency says the incident was reported overnight near the Denali Pass, explaining the four are part of a seven-person climbing team, not sharing any details on their conditions, but noting the three other members returned to camp after trying to help. Mount McKinley is North America's highest peak, standing at more than 20,300 feet tall. Earlier this week, two climbers who were part of a separate incident were evacuated from the mountain by helicopter. Kristen Goodwin, Fox News.
0: And 14-year-old Shrey Parikh from Rancho Cucamonga, California, is this year's Scripps National Spelling Bee champion. The contest came down to a lightning round tiebreaker against Ishan Gupta, but Shrey spelled 32 words correctly in a 90-second spell-off, including the winning word, bromocryptine, to go home the winner this year. I'm Ted Lindner. This is Fox News.
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4: This is America in the Morning from Westwood One. Good morning, I'm John Trout. It's Friday, May 29th, 2026. Here's what's coming up on America in the Morning.
5: The U.S. and Iran reach a tentative deal to extend the ceasefire, pending President Trump's approval. I'm John Stolness in Washington.
6: The Justice Department has opened an investigation into E. Jean Carroll, who accused President Trump of assault. High up in Juwanee, Washington.
7: A deadly apartment explosion in Dallas.
8: It's unknown how many possible fatalities we may have.
7: I'm Clayton Neville.
9: The Treasury Department is taking steps towards creating a $250 bill featuring President Trump. Ed Donahue, Washington.
10: On Wall Street, the major averages, all three of them, open at fresh record highs again this morning. I'm Jessica Ettinger.
11: A federal judge is refusing to block President Donald Trump's executive order to create a federal voter list. Donna Warder, Washington.
4: All ahead on America in the Morning. It's 7 after. U.S. negotiators and their Iranian counterparts have reportedly reached an agreement to extend the ceasefire and reopen the Strait of Hormuz. But President Trump has the final say on the deal. Correspondent John Stolness with the latest from Washington.
5: The memorandum of understanding would extend the ceasefire another 60 days. It would also trigger a new round of negotiations on larger issues, such as Iran's nuclear weapons program. Vice President J.D. Vance told reporters Thursday the memorandum is waiting for Trump's signature.
12: Well, I think it's hard to say exactly when or if the president is going to sign the MOU. We're going back and forth on a couple of language points. I do think that we've made a lot of progress here. It's very clear that I think the Iranians, they want a deal.
5: As part of the agreement, Iran would not be able to charge tolls on ships passing through the strait, and they would have to remove all mines from it within the next month. Treasury Secretary Scott Bessent predicts gas prices will start to come down once that happens, but reiterated the U.S. is in no hurry to rush to an agreement.
13: We are being patient. We do not have unlimited patience. President Trump always prefers a peace deal. So everything we have done thus far has been defensive. And at present, that is what we will continue doing. But if President Trump doesn't think he can get a peace deal, then Kinetic is back.
5: In an interview on Fox News, Trump said there is a red line Iran could cross that would negate the deal and see the U.S. military resume regular missile strikes.
14: Well, a deal that wasn't going to be good for us is the line, ultimately, because, you know, I'm playing it out and we're going to see. and that's what I do. I negotiate. They negotiate. They're very good negotiators. They're crafty. But in the end, we have all the cards.
5: Democratic Senator Seth Moulton sits on the Armed Services Committee and tells CNN President Trump has bungled the Iran war badly.
15: He's having a hope and a prayer that he might get some semblance of the nuclear deal that Obama handed to him. Because right now, he's just trying to get a deal to reopen the strait, and Iran's going to take a $25 billion bribe to agree to it.
5: Under the deal, the U.S. naval blockade of Iranian ports would be lifted, and sanctions would be relaxed, which would allow Iran to sell more of its oil. John Stolness, Washington.
4: The top federal prosecutor in Chicago denied Thursday evening that his office had opened an investigation into E. Jean Carroll, the woman who said that Donald Trump sexually assaulted her 30 years ago, despite numerous media reports to the contrary. Correspondent Haya Panjwani reports the Department of Justice appears to be probing a nonprofit group they claim helped pay for some of Carroll's legal bills. While Carroll's representation is calling this a weaponized legal assault against someone who won a court case against President Trump.
6: The Justice Department has opened an investigation into advice columnist E. Jean Carroll, who accused President Trump of assault.
16: We are here today outraged. And here to condemn the Department of Justice for launching an investigation into E. Jean Carroll. We all know what this is about. This is retribution from Donald Trump. And now at 82 years old, she has to worry about the full weight of the largest law enforcement division in the world coming after her.
6: The DOJ is looking into whether Carroll lied during the course of civil litigation against Trump, who she says sexually assaulted her in a Manhattan department store 30 years ago. In September 2024, speaking at Trump Tower after his court hearing on his appeal, Trump repeatedly denied ever knowing Carroll.
17: I have no idea who this woman is. They have a picture from, they say, about 40 years ago, a picture. And the picture depicts her and her husband on a celebrity line where I was the celebrity.
6: The Justice Department has opened a series of investigations into perceived adversaries of the Republican president. The source says the perjury investigation is being led by the federal prosecutor's office in Chicago. Haya Panjwani, Washington.
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4: Thanks for listening. 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Here's the national forecast from AccuWeather.com meteorologist Matt Rindy.
0: We are looking at additional showers and thunderstorms over a good part of the southeast today, some of which will produce heavy rainfall through parts of southern South Carolina, Georgia, and northern Florida, westward through Mississippi into Louisiana and Arkansas, and then continuing northward through Missouri into western Iowa and eastern Nebraska. Some of the rain could lead to some localized flooding. Another area of thunderstorms will form in eastern New Mexico and southeast Colorado and then move eastward into western Oklahoma and western Texas. Some of these storms will be strong to severe, and they can produce damaging winds, hail, and heavy rain. Farther east through the rest of Texas, it will be very warm with sunshine and highs in the 90s. We'll continue to be scattered afternoon thunderstorms northward through parts of Kansas into Nebraska and the Dakotas. The storm moving through the northwest will produce rain and a few thunderstorms from Washington and Oregon into Northern California and then eastward to Utah, Idaho, and western Montana. Some of these storms could also produce strong winds and hail. This system will also provide a cooler day with highs in the 50s, 60s, and 70s from Washington to central California. And this is about 5 to 15 degrees below the historical average for late May. And ahead of that, it will be decent sunshine through eastern Montana and Wyoming. And it's going to be a hot afternoon with highs in the 80s and 90s, which is as much as 25 degrees above average. Yet another storm will be diving into the northeast from Canada today with several showers forming this afternoon through northern New York into northern New England and then shifting south and east by late in the day. That's the weather across America. There'll be plenty of clouds in Athens, Georgia today with a shower and a heavy thunderstorm and a high of 81. Salt Lake City, Utah will have sun and a few clouds and an afternoon thundershower and a high of 79. That's the nation's weather. I'm AccuWeather.com meteorologist Matt Rindy.
4: 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A recovery operation is underway in Dallas after an apartment building exploded following reports of a gas leak. From Texas, correspondent Clayton Neville reports that at this time it's unclear how many people may have died in the blast.
1: The explosion and fire in Dallas's Oak Cliff area happened after noon on Thursday.
2: Our dispatch center received a gas leak call at the 400 block of East 9th Street. Crews quickly arrived, a two-minute response.
1: Assistant Fire Chief for Dallas Fire Rescue James Russ told reporters that four people were injured and others died. Crews searched for bodies.
2: The fire is contained, but our members are still working on the scene to do primary searches. There's unknown how many possible fatalities we may have.
1: More than 100 firefighters responded to the complex to fight the blaze as smoke bellowed and rubble burned. Dallas City Manager Kimberly Tolbert.
23: A family reunification center has been set up at W.H. Adamson High School.
1: The cause of the explosion is under investigation. Atmos Energy says that a construction crew unrelated to the company damaged a natural gas pipeline in the area near East 9th Street. Red Cross providing help to the victims and Dallas Mayor Eric Johnson pledging assistance from the city.
24: We are going to do every single thing we have to do and that we need to do to make sure that every affected family by this tragedy gets what they need. So you have my commitment that we will do whatever we have to do to make sure that these folks are okay.
1: In Dallas, I'm Clayton Neville.
4: Some controversy in Washington over the potential for new U.S. currency with President Trump's face on it. Details from correspondent Ed Donahue.
9: The Treasury Department is taking steps towards creating a $250 bill featuring President Trump. The bill would also mark the nation's 250th birthday. Treasury Secretary Scott Bessent says the new proposed currency can't go forward right now.
25: As Treasury Secretary, I have two mandates for U.S. currency. At present, no living person can be on U.S. currency, and the currency must say, "In God we trust."
9: But Bessent says there is a bill in Congress that would allow for a living president's face to appear on currency.
25: At Treasury, we prepare things in advance. So we have prepared in advance that if the legislation is passed, but we will stick to the law.
9: A prototype bill has been developed. In 1926, the nation's 150th anniversary, then-President Calvin Coolidge appeared on a commemorative half-dollar coin. Living presidents are not exempt from appearing on coins. Ed Donahue, Washington.
4: It's 18 after. Oil

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6: It's 20 after. This is America in the Morning. A shortened week on Wall Street, but by most accounts, pretty successful for investors. Here's CNBC's Jessica Ettinger with Friday Business.
7: Wall Street opens this morning with the Dow, the S&P 500 index, and the NASDAQ, all three major averages at new all-time highs. Some investors, though, are worried that stocks are overheated.
8: When you look up at these charts, you're starting to get a nosebleed. They're going a little too parabolic, and at some point, we're going to see a pullback.
7: Freedom Capital's Jay Woods on CNBC. Oil prices ticked lower. That helped, but investors aren't sure whether to believe a possible ceasefire extension is really happening or will hold.
9: I'm skeptical, right? We've been through this over the last few months here where we're hearing these headlines that we're making progress and then it's a head fake. And so at this point, I'm extremely skeptical that there's something is coming out of this. We need, you know, concrete decisions being made here that the strait is going to be opened up.
7: Kepler's Matt Smith on CNBC. Inflation came in as expected for April, the hottest year-over-year read in 3 years in the PCE, Personal Consumption Expenditures report.
10: Up 3.8, exactly as expected. However, it's a bit hotter than our last look, which was 3.5. 3.8, well, to find a higher number, you're looking at all the way back to 4%, and that was in May of 23.
7: CNBC's Rick Santelli. Here's CNBC senior economics reporter Steve Leisman.
11: Look, we have an inflation problem. That's exactly what Fed officials have been saying. That's exactly what markets have been pricing in. That's why there's concern about consumer spending come the summertime.
7: Americans are making record high monthly car and truck loan payments. 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
12: What really stands out in the latest data from Q1 of about 5 million open auto loans is the percentage of those loans that include people paying at least $1,000 or more per month for their auto loan. How much has it increased? 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It's been a huge surge there. Who's spending $1,000 a month for an auto loan payment? 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
7: CNBC's Phil LeBeau. 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

0: It's 24 after. The battle over prison labor and inmate treatment takes a major turn when America in the Morning continues after these messages.
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0: Welcome back. America in the Morning continues. It's 26 after. Louisiana has won a federal lawsuit that accused the state prison system of having harsh working conditions for inmates. Details from correspondent Lisa Dwyer.
1: The federal judge has ruled that he cannot force Louisiana to fix harsh conditions for prisoners working the farm line at Angola. The decision follows a recent appeals court ruling that weakened standards for proving cruel and unusual punishment. The judge said the appeals court ruling means the state's minimal remedial actions since the suit was filed meet legal requirements. Since that lawsuit in 2023 was filed, the Department of Corrections has revised its heat policy, erected shade pavilions, and expanded access to water and breaks. I'm Lisa Dwyer.
0: A federal judge is refusing to block an executive order from President Trump that would create a federal voter list and limit some mail-in voting. Correspondent Donna Warder reports.
2: A federal judge is refusing to block President Donald Trump's executive order to create a federal voter list that would be used to decide who receives a mail-in ballot. U.S. District Judge Carl Nichols, a Trump appointee in Washington, has rejected the request by Democrats and civil rights groups that argued Trump's order would likely be found unconstitutional because only the states and Congress have the power to set election rules. Nichols agreed with the Republicans that it's too early to block the order because it hasn't been implemented. In Boston, voting rights groups have a separate lawsuit in federal court to block the executive order, which was issued in March after a bill Trump supported to overhaul voting stalled in Congress. Donna Warder, Washington.
0: America in the Morning for Friday, May 29th, 2026, is produced by Jeff McKay. I'm John Trout. This is Westwood One.
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0: This is America in the Morning from Westwood One. Coming up this half hour.
1: U.S. and Iranian negotiators have reached a tentative agreement to extend the ceasefire. Ed Donahue, Washington.
2: New polling shows separation in the race for governor in California and an L.A. mayor's race too close to call. I'm Clayton Neville.
3: Six arrests and no easing of the tensions outside an ICE facility in New Jersey. I'm Joan Jones.
4: Vladimir Zelensky has said he has pushed the U.S. to send Ukraine more Patriots air defense missiles. I'm Karen Chemas.
5: The Pope and the battle over AI. I'm the new old tech guy, Chuck Palm.
6: Nate Bargatze and Mandy Moore swap parental gender roles in a new movie. I'm Kevin Carr.
0: Back after these messages.
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0: Back on America in the Morning, AccuWeather.com meteorologist Matt Rendy watching the map for some potential severe weather.
12: We are watching a storm move through the northwest that is going to produce rain and a few thunderstorms from Washington and Oregon into California and then eastward to Utah, Idaho, and western Montana. Some of the storms could be stronger, producing gusty winds and hail. And this system will also provide a cooler day for some with highs in the 50s, 60s, and 70s, all the way south from Washington to central California, which is about 5 to 15 degrees below the historical average for late May. But ahead of that, there's going to be decent sunshine through eastern Montana into Wyoming, and it's going to be a hot afternoon with highs in the 80s and the 90s, which is as much as 25 degrees above average. Yet another storm will be diving into the northeast from Canada today, with several showers forming this afternoon through northern New York into northern New England, then shifting to the south and east through southern New York and southern New England by late in the day. And the rest of the northeast into the Great Lakes and Mid-Atlantic will have a dry day. There'll be plenty of sunshine with highs in the 70s and 80s. And we're looking at additional showers and thunderstorms over a good part of the southeast today, some of which will produce heavy rainfall through parts of southern South Carolina, Georgia, and northern Florida, and then westward through Mississippi into Louisiana and Arkansas, and also northward through Missouri into western Iowa and eastern Nebraska. And some of that rain could still be heavy enough to produce localized flooding. Another area of thunderstorms will form in eastern New Mexico and southeast Colorado this afternoon, and then move eastward into western Oklahoma and western Texas. And some of those storms could be strong to severe, producing damaging winds, hail, and heavy rain. Farther east through the rest of Texas, it's going to be very warm with sunshine and highs in the 90s. That's the nation's weather. I'm AccuWeather.com meteorologist Matt Rendy.
0: 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The United States and Iran have reached a tentative agreement to end their months-long war in the Middle East. But there are questions as to what will happen next in what appears to be a multi-step process. Correspondent Ed Donahue reports that even if officials on both sides agree, it will still be up to President Trump to give the go-ahead.
1: U.S. and Iranian negotiators have reached a tentative agreement to extend the ceasefire.
13: It's hard to say exactly when or if the president's going to sign the MOU. We're going back and forth on a couple of language points. I do think that we've made a lot of progress here. It's very clear that I think the Iranians, they want a deal, and they want to open the Straits of Hormuz. We want them to open the Straits of Hormuz. There are a couple of issues on the nuclear stuff, the highly enriched stockpile, and also the question of enrichment. So, you know, we're going back and forth with them.
1: It would mean a 60-day extension of the ceasefire. Talks would start on Iran's nuclear program. The war and the closing of the Strait of Hormuz sent oil prices soaring.
13: We do think they're negotiating, at least so far, in good faith, and we're making some progress. Hopefully, we'll continue to make progress. The president will be in a position where he can endorse the agreement.
1: Treasury Secretary Scott Bessent says President Trump has not signed off on this, and he has several red lines.
14: Iran has to turn over their highly enriched uranium. They cannot pursue a nuclear weapon. And the Strait of Hormuz, back to your question on energy, has to free transit. Navigation of the seas has to be free and open as it was before.
1: The memorandum makes clear Iran would not be able to impose tolls on the Strait of Hormuz if it goes through.
14: What we've seen is actually oil prices are down about 10% in May. There are almost 2,000 ships waiting to come out of the Gulf. And I think the oil market is going to be very well supplied on the other side of this, and that we could see prices come down very quickly.
1: One official says there are still questions about whether President Trump will accept the proposal.
14: Again, it's always a mistake to get out ahead of the president, so it is all going to be the president's decision. I think that we can see that the president very clearly stated his three, the open the strait, highly enriched uranium, no nuclear program.
1: Ed Donahue, Washington.
0: Texas held its major primary this week, and next week, California will be front and center with important races from the governor to the mayor of Los Angeles. Correspondent Clayton Neville reports, while one candidate is seemingly pulling away in the polls in the California governor's race, the battle for mayor in L.A. appears too close to call.
2: Campaign documents filed with the L.A. Ethics Commission show that Republican mayoral candidate Spencer Pratt received more than $2.7 million in campaign contributions between mid-April and May. Incumbent Karen Bass received more than $280,000, and Democrat Nithya Raman received $400,000 in campaign contributions in that time frame. Pratt, the former reality star, says he's getting support from Democrats across the country.
15: These are actually former Angelinos that got forced out of this city that Mayor Bass has destroyed.
2: Pratt was on with Fox and Friends and was asked about his political affiliation.
15: I'm a registered Republican, but my supporters are all Democrats because Los Angeles is all Democrats. All the people financing me are Democrats. All the meetings I take every day are Democrats. They were fed a bunch of lies by Mayor Bass, who said she was going to literally solve homelessness.
2: Mayor Bass has been criticized and blamed for the destruction of homes in recent L.A. area wildfires that claimed the home that Pratt lived in with his family. She's also had to answer to a pledge that she made surrounding homelessness in L.A. Bass with CNN.
16: Your goal was to end street homelessness in L.A. by 2026.
15: Mm-hmm.
16: It's now 2026.
15: And we haven't ended it.
16: We have not ended it, and we're not close to ending it. How are you so off?
15: Well, basically, when I said that, it was at the beginning of my term. I am very committed to achieving that goal. I didn't anticipate some of the bureaucratic barriers that I would experience, but I am prepared to take those on now.
2: While Pratt and Bass have stolen the majority of the headlines, Nithya Raman, a Democratic Socialist L.A. mayoral candidate, now gaining ground in that race, with data showing her odds more than doubling late this week. She and Pratt reportedly separated by a narrow margin. If none of the candidates get 50% of the vote, there will be a runoff for mayor in L.A. Meanwhile, a new Public Policy Institute of California poll shows that Javier Becerra has opened a lead on Tom Steyer, who registered 15% support ahead of the Democratic primary. That seemingly puts Becerra on track to succeed Governor Gavin Newsom, who has expressed presidential aspirations. I'm Clayton Neville.
0: National attention has turned to a detention center called Delaney Hall in Newark, New Jersey, an ICE facility where agitators have staged protests outside, leading to 6 arrests so far and 1 U.S. senator getting pepper sprayed this week. Correspondent Joan Jones has more on the story.
3: For more than a week now, these protesters have been positioned outside the facility, stopping ICE vehicles from moving in or out, controlling traffic on the public road, and clashing with ICE agents. All the while, no Newark City police were dispatched to the scene. The protesters telling WABC 7 in New York they're protesting inhumane conditions inside that facility.
17: Geo guards, 40 of them, were coming through 2 of the units, beating people with batons and throwing chemical agent canisters into the hallway.
3: These are new accusations. They also claim illegal immigrants being detained inside are being fed spoiled food and tainted water. DHS Secretary Mark Wayne Mullen speaking to Fox News.
18: This isn't a Holiday Inn, Brian. We're not providing luxury housing. What we're doing is we're providing a sanitary place for them to be detained. Remember, we're detaining murderers, we're detaining rapists, pedophiles, drug dealers, gun traffickers. I mean, we have some real serious criminals there.
3: New Jersey Governor Mikey Sherrill saying that her Department of Health was denied full access to Delaney Hall, and she's been calling for it to be closed down. The Trump administration, meantime, is considering a plan to stop processing international travelers and cargo at Newark Airport and all sanctuary cities because they're not getting local law enforcement help. That would put an end to international flights in big cities, just as the FIFA World Cup gets underway next month, with the final being held in East Rutherford, New Jersey, about 12 miles from Newark Airport. That plan has not been finalized. I'm Joan Jones.
0: It's 17 till. The paycheck gap just got wider as CEO compensations climb. And the Pope sounds the alarm on artificial intelligence. Those stories and more when America in the Morning continues after these messages.
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0: It's 15 till. You're listening to America in the Morning. A Blue Origin rocket exploded Thursday night on a launch pad at Cape Canaveral in Florida. It happened during an engine test. Authorities at Cape Canaveral said all workers were present and accounted for, and there were no injuries. Blue Origin officials posted a brief statement on X saying, quote, "We experienced an anomaly during today's hot fire test. All personnel have been accounted for. We will provide updates as we learn more," end quote. The rocket company, owned by Amazon founder Jeff Bezos, was expected to soon launch 48 Amazon Leo broadband satellites into low Earth orbit. Shifting gears, apparently it's a great job, if you can get it. Donna Warder reports that pay increases for CEOs rise in 2025, but some company leaders received eye-popping bonuses.
1: Company boards are rewarding their top executives for bigger profits and higher stock prices. The typical CEO compensation package rose 6% in 2025 to $17.7 million. The median pay for employees at those companies in the S&P earned $89,744, a 4.7% increase year over year. The CEO with the biggest compensation package, Tesla's Elon Musk, with a package valued at $132.3 billion, all in the form of stock awards. I'm Donna Water.
0: It was a frantic couple of days in Hawaii after word spread of three murders of elderly men in 2 days. Police have identified 36-year-old Jacob Daniel Baker as the suspect in the killings on Hawaii's Big Island after a 79-year-old and two 69-year-old men were found dead. One of the victims was found partially submerged in a cement pond. All three men were found in three different locations. Baker, who was known to the community and to police prior to the killings, was arrested without incident. Hawaii police and the FBI, who were also involved in the search for Baker, are expected to hold a news conference later today and announce criminal charges in the case. America in the Morning continues. While the war in the Middle East is getting the focus, Russia continues to hammer Ukraine with daily missile and drone attacks. Correspondent Karen Shamas reports that Ukrainian President Volodymyr Zelensky has made a request to the U.S. for more Patriot missiles to defend itself.
2: Ukrainian President Volodymyr Zelensky has said he has pushed the U.S. to send Ukraine more Patriot air defense missiles to counter Russian attacks. In a video address, he said he sent a letter to President Donald Trump and Congress earlier this week, but hasn't received a reply. Zelensky also said Thursday during a visit to Sweden that Ukraine has plans to buy 20 Gripen fighter jets and receive 16 older models as a donation. Ukrainian drones are also playing a crucial role in limiting Russian advances by targeting supply routes and frontline positions. I'm Karen Chemas.
0: Pope Leo XIV has called out the AI industry over its lack of humanity while standing next to one of its founders. The new old tech guy, Chuck Palm, has that report.
3: The Pope and the co-founder of Anthropic walk into a press conference. No, that's not the punchline. That's the story. Last Sunday, Pope Leo XIV, the first American pope, published his first major encyclical. The subject, artificial intelligence. The title, Magnifica Humanitas, or Magnificent Humanity. Standing at his side was Christopher Ola, the 33-year-old co-founder of Anthropic, the company currently in a legal battle with the Trump administration over access to its own AI. The document is 42,000 words of the Vatican telling the tech industry, you are moving too fast, you're grabbing too much power, and the people who get left behind are real. Pope Leo wrote, quote, a moral AI is not enough if that morality is determined by a few. He called mass unemployment from AI a grave evil and said that personal data should not be sold off or entrusted to a select few. He called for regulation with teeth, not just industry self-policing. Here's a historical fact. Pope Leo XIV chose his name because of Pope Leo XIII, who in 1891, during the First Industrial Revolution, wrote the foundational Catholic document on workers' rights versus capital. He signed this one 135 years ago to the day. Same fight, new machines. Find the new old tech guy on X, at Chuck Palm.
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4: The NBA Western Conference Final is going to a decisive Game 7. Game 6 last night, all Spurs, 118-91 over the Thunder to tie the series at 3-3. Victor Wembanyama had 28 points. Nobody had more than 15 for OKC, and San Antonio led wire to wire. Game 7, Saturday night, Oklahoma City. The winner meets the Knicks in the NBA Finals. A massive upset at the French Open. Men's top seed Yannick Sinner bows out in the second round. He blew a two-set lead against Venezuela's Juan Manuel Cerundolo. Sinner was on a 30-match winning streak this year and seeking the career Grand Slam clincher. Also out, American 5 seed Ben Shelton falling in straight sets. Women's number 1, Aryna Sabalenka, advanced, along with defending champ Coco Gauff. And fellow American 6 seed Amanda Anisimova. Baseball, the Braves battered the Red Sox 10-2. Ronald Acuna Jr. with a grand slam. Astros got first inning taters from Jeremy Pena and Isak Paredes as they cruise past the Rangers 5-1. Angels tamed the Tigers 7-1 for their fifth win in six games. White Sox whipped the Twins 6-2. Davis Martin winning his sixth consecutive decision.
5: I think it's a byproduct of, you know, the team doing a lot of good stuff together. And it's a good team to be a part of. It's a fun team, and it's exciting every start.
4: Blue Jays wing the Orioles 2-1 on a bases loaded walk in the eighth. And the Cubs got to Paul Skeens, sinking the Pirates 7-2. That's Friday Sports.
0: Thank you, sir. It's 7-2. Shake up at 60 Minutes and The Breadwinner. Those stories when America in the Morning continues after these messages.
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0: Five till as America rolls on this Friday. There's a significant shakeup coming to 60 Minutes. Correspondent Jennifer King reports that CBS is making big changes to the long-running news program, both on the air and behind the scenes.
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7: CBS News Editor-in-Chief Barry Weiss has appointed Nick Bolton to replace Tanya Simon as the executive producer of 60 Minutes, saying it was time for a new approach. Nick Bolton, a tech columnist, author, and documentary maker with no traditional TV news experience, says he wants to bring the venerable news program to the mobile screen for a new generation of consumers. Also leaving 60 Minutes are correspondents Cecilia Vega and Sharon Alfonsi. Alfonsi's segment about deportees in a Salvadoran prison was pulled by Weiss, although it did run a month later. In a post on social media, Alfonsi says her departure was a deliberate choice to penalize a journalist for refusing to sanitize accurate reporting. The changes cap a bumpy period for the show and CBS, including Paramount's settlement with President Trump and the end of The Late Show with Stephen Colbert. I'm Jennifer King.
0: Heading to the theaters this weekend, it's literally a Mr. Mom remake as a car salesman switches roles with his stay-at-home wife who enters the working world. Entertainment reporter Kevin Carr has a sneak peek at The Breadwinner.
8: Nate Bargatze tries to control his family in the new film, The Breadwinner.
9: I think I might really have something.
10: If doing this makes you happy, you have to go for it.
8: Bargatze plays a car salesman whose wife invents a product that puts her into the business world.
11: Dad, are you mom now?
10: Yes, I am your mother.
8: He suddenly needs to parent his three daughters and handle all the stay-at-home chores to keep the household running.
10: Yeah, I could do that.
9: Really?
11: We're all gonna die.
8: Women in the workforce and stay-at-home dads are nothing new, including yours truly, who raised three kids of my own.
10: This isn't the 1950s. Dads stay home all the time.
8: Unfortunately, there are still a lot of archaic gender roles that people cling to.
10: She makes it look so easy, but it's so hard.
8: That makes the story relatable, and it plays well as a family comedy.
12: The dad era is about teamwork. So let's talk about it. What do we need to get through this?
11: I want a horse.
12: That can't be one of the things.
8: I did roll my eyes at some of the characters' behavior, but it's necessary for the setup. Ultimately, the movie is strongest when it goes broad with the gags and doesn't try to get too real.
10: You act like I'm gonna blow the house up.
9: Bye, Dad.
13: The front door is locked.
10: There's a window in the back. We'll crawl through that.
8: I just couldn't get past the fact that it's been more than 40 years since Mr. Mom, and the same jokes still land. Guys, we've got to do better. And quote, perfect moms, y'all got to stop being such control freaks.
9: Are you sure you can handle this?
10: I think I can handle a month alone with the girls.
8: The Breadwinner gets 3 family organizational charts out of 5. I'm Kevin Carr, and that's the way I see it.
0: America in the Morning for this Friday, the last Friday of May 2026, is produced by Jeff McKay. I'm John Trout. This is Westwood One.
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17: It's up to President Trump
1: I'm Dave Anthony, Fox News. Whether he'll sign a plan to extend the ceasefire with Iran for 60 days, Vice President Vance, who's been part of the negotiations with Iran, tells reporters,
2: if you compare the conflict now to where it was 5-6 weeks ago, I think the president's ceasefire is very much holding.
1: But there have been flare-ups in fighting this week, with U.S. military taking down drones and launch sites and boats laying underwater mines. As for this possible ceasefire extension, Fox's Peter Ducey reports from the White House.
3: Steve Witkoff and Jared Kushner's team have agreed to a deal with Iranian counterparts. Iranian leadership will need to approve it, and so will President Trump. And to get the president's blessing, there are three musts. The Strait of Hormuz must open, Iran must stop enriching uranium, and Iran must stop its nuclear weapons program.
1: And Iran also wants sanctions relief from the U.S. as part of any agreement. A big setback for Blue Origin, after a huge fireball lit up the night sky in Florida.
5: Blue Origin's Glenn rocket is supposed to carry payloads in a low Earth orbit and possibly the moon. But when they tried to do a static fire test at Cape Canaveral Space Force Station in Florida late Thursday, the rocket exploded. Sound courtesy of Spaceflight Now's YouTube page. It was a monstrous explosion, completely shrouding the 320-foot-tall Glenn rocket.
1: Fox's Jill Nato. Nobody was injured. That rocket was supposed to launch next week. Blue Origin's owner, Jeff Bezos, the Amazon founder, posted on X, it's way too early to know what went wrong, calling it a very rough day, but they will rebuild. A manhunt for an accused triple murderer in Hawaii is over.
13: The suspect, identified as Jacob Baker, male, 36, was taken into custody without incident.
1: Hawaii County Police Chief Reed Mahana says they found him hiding in a small cave on the Big Island. He's accused of killing three elderly men, all found dead this week. 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
1: Back to Vice President Vance. He talked to reporters about Iran after he went to Colorado delivering the commencement address at the U.S. Air Force Academy.
2: The vice president praised the graduates on their accomplishments and told them to be proud.
3: But you should also be sobered by the extraordinary responsibility our nation now entrusts to you.
2: He also touched on the changing nature of warfare, driven largely by the growth of artificial intelligence.
3: Many of you will hold jobs that would have sounded like science fiction to graduates of this academy even 20 years ago. But the roles you're about to take are dead serious, and they are not science fiction. They are now reality.
2: He said the graduates are ready for their next step as active military leaders. Kevin Uretsky, Fox News.
1: Well, speaking of artificial intelligence,
4: nearly 8 in 10 voters see government regulations over AI as extremely or very urgent, according to the latest Fox News poll, with more than half saying both the government and the tech industry should have a great deal of responsibility in safeguarding AI.
1: That's Fox's Jeff Manasso. On Wall Street, stock futures are rising the morning after the Dow, the NASDAQ, and the S&P 500 all closed at record highs. In the NBA, a blowout.
5: There will be a Game 7 in the NBA's Western Conference Finals. Game 6 taking place Thursday between the Thunder and Spurs. The defending champions came into this contest up 3-2. But with the series back in San Antonio, the Spurs came to play.
6: In this first quarter,
5: courtesy of NBC, Victor Wembanyama with the step back three, and they did not let their foot off the gas. Wemby finished with 28 points as the Spurs win it 118-91.
1: That's Fox's Tony Genualdo. Game 7 tomorrow night. The winner will play the New York Knicks in the NBA Finals. I'm Dave Anthony, and this is Fox News.
7: The spring,
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10: 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Mostly sunny skies today, high 81. Partly cloudy tonight, overnight low 52. Saturday, sunshine and clouds with daytime highs tomorrow, 76. Sunday, mostly cloudy with a high of 77. There's your Metro News AccuWeather for the weekend on the WJLS News Network.
11: Friday, May 29th, 2026, and this is the Morning News, a service of Metro News, the voice of West Virginia. I'm Chris Lawrence, and it's 6:06. Let's take a look at what's going on this morning across West Virginia with a check of news at the Metro News Anchor Desk. A Nicholas County woman charged in the murder of her daughter will have those charges presented to the Nicholas County Grand Jury. Stacy Wind waived her right to a preliminary hearing on Thursday in Nicholas County Magistrate Court. The case was automatically bound over to the grand jury. Wind is jailed on charges of murdering her daughter, 26-year-old Isla Wind. After Stacy reported her daughter missing to Richwood police, the remains of Isla Wind were found 3 days later, burned and buried in a shallow grave at Summit Lake in Greenbrier County. Wind remains in the Central Regional Jail in Flatwoods without bond. A nearly decade-old legal battle between Huntington Cabell County and the Big Three drug distributors is set to continue. That battle stems over who is to blame for the opioid epidemic in West Virginia. Federal Judge David Faber heard 3 hours of testimony Thursday at the Byrd Federal Courthouse in downtown Charleston. The judge ruled against Huntington and Cabell County 4 years ago. His verdict, however, was appealed to the 4th U.S. Circuit Court of Appeals, which then remanded the case back to him last October. Huntington attorney Paul Farrell, who represents the city in the lawsuit, says the plaintiffs want Faber to rule in their favor on the questions of liability, causation, and abatement.
12: Those are three substantial hurdles. We don't take it lightly. It's a big moment for Huntington and Cabell County. A lot of challenges still ahead of us, but we're resilient and we're standing up to fight another day.
11: Judge Faber says he'll make his ruling on what was argued Thursday, but did not say how long it might take to produce that ruling. A recount has settled a close race for the Republican nomination for a House seat in Harrison County.
7: The Harrison County Clerk's Office announcing that Tim McNeely has been affirmed as a Republican nomination for the District 71 House Delegate seat, where he defeated incumbent Laura Kimball by only 6 votes. County Clerk John Spires reporting that no change was found during the recount.
13: We counted all 14 precincts that were in the 71st delegate district. That was the request of the candidate. So we counted all of them, and it did not change any of the results from the canvas at all.
7: The recount took close to 9 hours to complete. I'm Joe Nelson, WVMetroNews.com.
11: Reports indicate that ICE agents arrested a number of individuals at a Bridgeport-area Mexican restaurant on Thursday. Multiple reports indicate the ICE agents were spotted leading people in handcuffs out of the Don Patron restaurant, and the restaurant is now closed. There's been no comment from Immigration and Customs Enforcement on those arrests. The executive director of the Kanawha County Emergency Ambulance Authority has stepped down. The board of directors accepted the immediate resignation of Monica Mason on Thursday. Mason's departure continues a tumultuous time for the agency following the high-profile death of John Lucas of Elkview, who was run over and dragged to his death by an ambulance. There is a new program in West Virginia that gives students an introduction into the aviation field. Marshall University and the West Virginia Department of Education are partnering to launch the AirWV Pathway, designed to reach students grades K through 12 and get them interested in an aviation career. State Superintendent of Schools Michelle Blatt attended a ceremony Thursday and says she's excited for the future with this program.
14: It's going to be a career pathway for our students with experiences starting in kindergarten all the way through college with Marshall's Aviation School and working with higher ed to make sure that our students are prepared to really take on a lot of the needs that we have right here in West Virginia.
11: Marshall University President Brad Smith says there are 5 pilot counties who will begin using the pathway this fall, and he says the hope is to reach all 55.
15: Our goal is ultimately to prove that it works in these 5 schools, to work with the Department of Education and take it to the other schools that are interested, and ultimately see the entire state vibrant with aviation opportunities.
11: Pilot counties are Barber, Clay, Jackson, Kanawha, and Logan County schools. Rehearsals got started Thursday at Theater West Virginia for the 2026 production of Honey and the Rock and Shrek the Musical. It's the 65th anniversary of Honey and the Rock, which is now the longest continually operating Civil War era drama in America. Shows begin June 19th and run until July 18th. More information and tickets available at theaterwestvirginia.org. Excitement building as well for the America 250 celebration coming up in July. Governor Patrick Morrissey says the state's trying to set up synchronized bell ringings all across the state.
16: We are officially inviting churches, community organizations, and local leaders across West Virginia to join us in honoring the Declaration of Independence, and we're hopeful that all the bells will ring in unison on July 4th, at noon.
11: And the governor highlighted a new themed merchandise line for America 250 during his news conference Thursday.
16: I think it's very, very cool. We may add a few along the way, but whether you're talking about hats and shirts and other different types of trinkets and events, it's pretty cool. And there's going to be some commemorative coins and lots of nice things.
11: Morrissey says the musical lineup for the 4-day celebration in Charleston will be revealed in the next month or so. And WVU opens play in the NCAA baseball tournament this afternoon. The Mountaineers face Binghamton at 5 o'clock at Kindred Family Ballpark in Morgantown. Ahead of that, Wake Forest and Kentucky will open play at noon in the Morgantown Regional. Well, coming up, Daniel Woods will tell us more about that, plus recap the day 2 of action at the state high school softball tournament. Still ahead, though, we'll hear more from that case before Judge Faber over the suit by the city of Huntington and Cabell County against the big 3 opioid distributors. That's all still ahead. Stay with us.
17: Good morning. We're going to see mostly sunny skies today and a high of 81. Partly cloudy skies tonight. Overnight lows will be 52. Saturday, sunshine and clouds mixed. Daytime highs tomorrow, 76. And then for Sunday, mostly cloudy, high 77. There's your weekend weather. 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
3: As veterans, we've dealt with noise. From chains clanking as they're clamped onto cargo, to orders coming down the chain of command. We can handle that kind of noise. Back home, the noise is different. It seems like everyone's talking all at once and over each other. Because they just want to be heard. They're taking selfies and oversharing. But we know that it's not about hearing. It's about listening. Listening to what's actually happening with our fellow veterans. Understanding each other because we share the same experiences, the same vocabulary, following the same paths that others have walked. If only we can pick up the trail. Make the Connection is a place for veterans to hear stories from other veterans. 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
4: This is Metro News, the voice of West Virginia. Coming up, Daniel Woods will have sports right now in our backgrounder. U.S. District Judge David Faber will make a decision in the months to come on the opioid epidemic case that involves the city of Huntington, Cabell County, and the big three distributors of opioids. The nearly three-decade-long legal battle was back before Faber Thursday after a U.S. Court of Appeals ruled he needs to take a second look at the case after he ruled against Huntington and Cabell County back in 2022. Cabell County Commissioner Kelly Savonia was on hand for the hearing and told Metro News she often wonders what her family and other families would be like had it not been for the opioid epidemic.
5: I think that this could have been looked at during the opioid epidemic, by those that were distributing the pills. And I just think if somebody had done their due diligence to stop shipments of so many pills, I mean, you heard in the testimony, millions of pills for such a small population. If those shipments had been stopped, would he be a productive member of our society and a member of our family? And it's just sad what you see. You know, I have grandparents who are raising their grandchildren because of it. You know, best friends are giving up their golden years to, you know, take care of their children. So I'm just hoping that the judge will see the human impact and you know, we have an abatement opportunity to restore our community. We were, the epicenter of the opioid epidemic right in our backyard. And you can see the effects just by walking our streets. It's still there years later. So I'm just hoping that the judge will, look at the human aspect of what's happened in our community.
4: Now, the plaintiffs are seeking a favorable ruling from Faber on a 15-year, $2.5 billion abatement plan. The opioid distributors say they are not to blame. Daniel Woods is at the sports desk, and Daniel, we get the NCAA baseball tournament started today at Kendrick Family Ballpark.
6: That's right, Chris. The Morgantown Regional is here with West Virginia baseball getting ready to battle Binghamton in the opening round of that NCAA tournament, with his team looking to reach the NCAA Super Regionals for the third year in a row. Head coach Steve Saban says it's another big step to bring a regional back to Morgantown.
7: This is a really special thing. There's only 16 sites in the entire country. We had one of the top 16 seasons in the nation, and so to be able to do that is really special for this state, this university, this community. The kids have poured everything into this year.
6: While the Mountaineers do have players with plenty of NCAA tournament experience, infielder Brody Kresser says he's been making sure that the new faces in the WVU lineup are prepared to handle business on the big stage.
8: Just kind of let them know about how all the excitement and, you know, the energy and all the social media stuff that you see, and everything's going to come at you, and you're just going to see a bunch of stuff. But it's majority of the telling them how awesome it is, how the experience is awesome.
6: Saban's announced on Thursday that all big

12 right-hander Chanson Cole will be WVU's starting pitcher against Binghamton tonight at 5 o'clock. The first game of the Morgantown Regional between Kentucky and Wake Forest is today at noon. Two West Virginia State High School softball champions will be crowned today with Class A and Class AA finals coming up at Little Creek Park in South Charleston. In AA, the day opens with an elimination game between Sissonville and Oak Glen. Oak Glen advanced Thursday.

0: game of the tournament. Petersburg is still unbeaten and waits in the championship round. In Class A, an elimination game is up first with Wahama facing Pendleton County. The winner in that game will play Mann, while Wheeling Central Catholic is already on to the championship round to be played later today. The first games begin this morning at 10:30, and you can find recaps, highlights, and live play-by-play coverage at WVMetroNews.com. The Glenville State softball team aims to bounce back today at the Division II College World Series after dropping its first game of the tournament, 5-3 against Missouri Southern. The Pioneers scored their three runs without recording a hit and had an opportunity to tie or take the lead with the bases loaded in the seventh inning. Glenville State plays North Georgia in an elimination game today at 1:30. And there are just two bids left to be won to the West Virginia State High School Baseball Tournament, with Cabell Midland and Greater Beckley Christian winning regional championships on Thursday. The last two spots to be decided are in Class A. We could have those results today. Find the scores at WVMetroNews.com. Morning news time is 6:21.
1: Good morning, I'm Chris Lawrence. A Nicholas County woman charged in the murder of her daughter will have those charges presented to the Nicholas County Grand Jury. Stacy Wynn waived her right to a preliminary hearing Thursday in Nicholas County Magistrate Court, and the case was automatically bound over to the grand jury. She's jailed on charges she murdered 26-year-old Isla Wynn. After Stacy had reported her daughter missing to Ridgewood Police, her remains were found 3 days later burned and buried in a shallow grave at Summit Lake in Greenbrier County. Wynn remains in the Central Regional Jail. One person hospitalized after a wreck in Raleigh County. It happened about 3:15 Thursday afternoon near Friendship Subaru. Two cars involved. The driver of one of them was sent to the hospital. We're learning more about that deal struck by the Justice family in the latest maneuver to keep control of the Greenbrier. A federal judge has demanded the justice companies provide more information about an alternative financing deal that they say they have struck to retire the debt to new lender White Sulphur Springs Holdings, a sister company to Omni Hotels and Resorts that recently bought the first lien debt from Carter Bank. Now, the lender has been identified for the first time as Kennedy Lewis Investments Management, LLC. That's a New York-based alternative asset management firm focused on opportunistic and private credit. You can read more at WVMetroNews.com. Governor Patrick Morrissey says there will be some additional activities in connection with the state's celebration of the nation's 250th birthday on the 4th of July. He held another news conference Thursday promoting the four-day event. Activities at the state capitol begin July 2nd. Raleigh General Hospital is asking for the public's help to name a new floor-cleaning robot. The new gadget can be programmed to clean the floors of the entire hospital with no human oversight. Hospital officials say getting that work done frees up staff to work in other areas that need attention. They're accepting suggested names at Raleigh General's website. And rehearsals got started Thursday at Theater West Virginia for the 2026 productions of Honey and the Rock and Shrek the Musical, the 65th anniversary of Honey and the Rock. Shows begin June 19th. I'm Chris Lawrence.
2: A long-standing annual tradition continues this summer at the resort at Glade Springs. 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The Bunkers open June 2nd at the resort at Glade Springs, presented by the Beckley-Raleigh County Chamber of Commerce, Coca-Cola, Little General, Michelob Ultra, and the Big Dog 99.5 WJLS.
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0: So you use a thing called Canva to make it an even bigger and better thing. Whether you want to create flyers for that thing, make presentations for that thing, or design merch for that thing, you can do anything. So people can see your thing, feel your thing, love your thing. The next thing you know, it's a thing. Canva, the thing that makes anything a thing.
1: As veterans, we've dealt with noise. From chains clanking as they're clamped onto cargo, to orders coming down the chain of command. We can handle that kind of noise. Back home, the noise is different. It seems like everyone's talking all at once and over each other because they just want to be heard. They're taking selfies and oversharing. But we know that it's not about hearing. It's about listening. Listening to what's actually happening with our fellow veterans. Understanding each other because we share the same experiences, the same vocabulary, following the same paths that others have walked. If only we can pick up the trail. Make the Connection is a place for veterans to hear stories from other veterans. 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
5: Morning news time is 6:27. I'm Chris Lawrence.
6: And I'm Daniel Woods.
5: Negotiators for both the United States and Iran now believe that they have a draft of a deal that could lead to the reopening of the Strait of Hormuz. Under the terms of the Memorandum of Understanding, Iran would fully reopen the Strait over 60 days, and the United States would pull back on its blockade of Iran in synchronized steps. Now, sources tell ABC News there is no deal until the leaders of both countries agree.
7: The message coming from Scott Bessent here yesterday and the administration writ large is that this is all temporary, that as Bessent has said before, that this is a blip, that while Americans may be seeing higher prices, that this will all come down quickly once the Strait of Hormuz reopens. But of course, the question is, when is that going to happen? And how long will it actually take for those prices to come back down?
5: ABC News Chief White House correspondent Mary Bruce there speaking on the ABC Start Here podcast.
8: That's how it sounded from 5 miles away overnight on a Florida launch pad where an explosion destroyed a massive rocket. Space company Blue Origin was doing a test fire of its New Glenn rocket when something went wrong. Video of the test shows the rocket on the pad, then a huge fireball erupting. In a statement, Blue Origin said the rocket, quote, experienced an anomaly during today's hot fire test. Blue Origin founder Jeff Bezos posted, quote, all personnel are accounted for and safe. It's too early to know the root cause, but we're already working to find it, unquote.
5: Firefighters continue their search through the rubble of a destroyed apartment complex outside of Dallas after an explosion and fire sent residents running for their lives on Thursday. This resident talks about what she saw shortly after the blast.
9: I went outside and everything was just smoking and everything was just like,

0: out of commotion, and it was also destroyed.
1: Three people, including a child, have already been found deceased in the debris, and first responders warn more victims are likely.
2: Firefighters in Longview, Washington, outside of Portland, say they've recovered the bodies of some of the victims from this week's rupture of a hazardous chemical tank at a paper mill. ABC's Alex Stone has the new details.
3: Efforts to recover all of the victims of the tank rupture are ongoing. But Longview, Washington Fire Chief Brad Hainig says they made progress on Thursday.
4: Six of the nine individuals have been recovered. And we continue working with the coroner to notify families.
3: Two other victims had already been confirmed dead. It's presumed in total 11 workers died when the tank ruptured. Some of the chemical also made its way into the Columbia River, but local drinking water supplies have not been impacted. Alex Stone, ABC News.
1: If you want to become the Scripps National Spelling Bee champ, it's not just enough to know how to spell. You got to do it fast.
5: It went down to the wire at the Scripps National Spelling Bee Thursday. A tie between Sri Parikh and Ishan Gupta forced a lightning round spell off. Both given 90 seconds to spell as many words as possible. And 14-year-old Sri put his lips into overdrive.
6: Terraglin.
7: T-R-A-G-L-I-N.
6: Homeland.
7: H-Y-M-E-L-Y-N.
5: Motoring through.
7: Chikungunya. C-H-I-K-U-N-G-U-N-Y-A.
5: Correctly spelling 32 words, beating Ishan's 25.
6: You are the 2000.
5: Crowned by Scripps the best speller in the English language. Dave Packer, ABC News.
1: Good Lord. Hey, Chris, can you spell cat?
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1: That would be me.
2: My old man always said, talking about somebody that wasn't the sharpest knife in the drawer. That guy couldn't spell cat if you spelled in the C, spotted in the C and the A.
1: Yeah, exactly. 6:30 on the morning news.
9: Good morning. We're going to see mostly sunny skies today and a high of 81. Partly cloudy skies tonight. Overnight lows will be 52. Saturday, sunshine and clouds mixed. Daytime highs tomorrow, 76. And then for Sunday, mostly cloudy, high 77. There's your weekend weather. 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
8: 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Concluding our discussion about a CWD update, in Marion County, the DNR is trying to determine if an outbreak in a captive deer herd spread into the wild. So far, they've found no evidence it has, but DNR wildlife disease specialist Ethan Barton explained it's not always easy to find it, especially early on in a detection. DNR was tried to contact landowners and hunters within a mile radius of the infected deer farm, which they think is the more effective way than just collecting deer all over Marion County.
9: And the reason we've kept things kind of local like that, we gained a lot of experience with hunter harvest testing in Hampshire County when we first started out. And you know, interestingly enough, we had to sample over 2,000 hunter harvested deer to get a single CWD detection in Hampshire County early on at low prevalence. Where in the meantime, you know, we'd picked up additional positives that were road kills or through special collections. So we didn't think it was necessary to really paint with a broad brush and make everybody from within the county come in.
8: Now, Barton says they will continue to keep an eye on it this year, but again, no plans for a mandatory check station or anything along those lines. I'm Chris Lawrence with Outdoors Today on Metro News, the voice of West Virginia. 6:38 on the morning news. Back to the sports desk we go. Daniel Woods is in. Daniel, they played 14 games yesterday. Is that what you told me?
10: That's right, Chris. Seven games on each field yesterday at the West Virginia State High School Softball Championships. That sets up today's action because we will have two champions crowned today. It's day three for Class AA and Class A. The final elimination games start the day in each classification. In Class A, Wahama and Pendleton County begin the day at 10:30. The winner of that game will play Mann in the elimination bracket finals, with the winner of that game going on to play Wheeling Central Catholic for the championship. In Class AA, Sissonville plays Oak Glen. After escaping with a narrow win over Midland Trail on Thursday, the Indians beat the Patriots 3-2. Jaden Taylor drove in a pair of runs that included the go-ahead score that eventually was the game winner. The 2-1 pitch, Taylor hits it right back into the box, off the end of Raiders' glove. She fumbles it. She doesn't have a play. And Jarrett scores from third. Jaden Taylor comes through again, driving in her third run of the tournament, and Sissonville takes a 3-2 lead. The winner between Sissonville and Oak Glen moves on to play top-seeded Logan. Petersburg beat the Wildcats on Thursday to lock up a spot in the championship round. Play starts this morning at 10:30. The Morgantown Regional begins today in the NCAA tournament, kicking off this afternoon at Kendrick Family Ballpark. West Virginia plays Binghamton this evening, angling for a third straight appearance in the NCAA Super Regionals. Head coach Steve Saban says the opportunity to host the opening rounds of the tournament is proof of more progress for the program.
11: This program continues to build. I just look forward to what's in store here, because

0: clubs, we have not reached a ceiling. We haven't gotten close to a ceiling at this point. There is better days ahead for Mountaineer baseball.
1: Saban's named All Big 12 right-hander Chanson Cole his starting pitcher for Game 1, and Cole says after transferring to WVU from Division II Newberry, he's excited to see Mountaineer Nation on display.
2: 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I expect our fans to show out with the tickets. 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
1: The Mountaineers take on Binghamton tonight at 5 o'clock. The first game of the Morgantown Regional is between Kentucky and Wake Forest today at noon. The Glenville State softball team aims to bounce back today. At the Division II College World Series, they dropped their first game of the tournament 5-3 against Missouri Southern. The Pioneers were no hit, but still put those three runs across the board and even had a chance to tie or take the lead with the bases loaded in the seventh inning. Glenville State plays an elimination game today at 1:30 as the Pioneers face off with North Georgia. There are just two spots left to be decided for the West Virginia State High School baseball tournament because Cabell Midland and Greater Beckley Christian are now regional champions. Cabell Midland shut out Riverside 10-0 to lock up the final spot in the Class Quad A bracket, while Greater Beckley Christian avenged an earlier loss to Webster County 7-6 to move on in the Class A field. The last two spots to be decided are both in Class A, with a winner-take-all game today in Region 1 between Madonna and Cameron. In Region 4, Huntington St. Joseph's plays Wahama, with St. Joe's needing to win once and Wahama needing to win twice to go on to the state tournament. The full schedules with scores in all four classes' regional tournaments are available now at WVMetroNews.com. And the NBA's Western Conference Finals are going to a seventh game. The San Antonio Spurs winning Game 6 against the Oklahoma City Thunder, 118-91. That forces a seventh game as the teams are tied 3-3. After six, Victor Wembanyama scored 28 points and pulled down 10 rebounds for the Spurs. In the NHL playoffs, the Carolina Hurricanes could secure a spot in the Stanley Cup Finals tonight. They take on the Montreal Canadiens, holding a 3-1 series lead in the Eastern Conference Finals. Morning news time is 6:42.
3: Good morning, I'm Chris Lawrence. A Nicholas County woman charged in the murder of her daughter will have those charges presented to the Nicholas County Grand Jury. Stacy Wynn waived her right to a preliminary hearing Thursday in Nicholas County Magistrate Court, and the case was automatically bound over to the grand jury. She's jailed on charges she murdered 26-year-old Isla Wynn. After Stacy had reported her daughter missing to Ridgewood police, her remains were found 3 days later, burned and buried in a shallow grave at Summit Lake in Greenbrier County. Wynn remains in the Central Regional Jail. One person hospitalized after a wreck in Raleigh County. It happened about 3:15 Thursday afternoon near Friendship Subaru. Two cars involved. The driver of one of them was sent to the hospital. We're learning more about that deal struck by the Justice family in the latest maneuver to keep control of the Greenbrier. A federal judge has demanded the justice companies provide more information about an alternative financing deal that they say they have struck to retire the debt to new lender White Sulphur Springs Holdings, a sister company to Omni Hotels and Resorts that recently bought the first lien debt from Carter Bank. Now, the lender has been identified for the first time as Kennedy Lewis Investments Management, LLC. That's a New York-based alternative asset management firm focused on opportunistic and private credit. You can read more at WVMetroNews.com. Governor Patrick Morrissey says there will be some additional activities in connection with the state's celebration of the nation's 250th birthday on the 4th of July. He held another news conference Thursday promoting the four-day event. Activities at the state capitol begin July 2nd. Raleigh General Hospital is asking for the public's help to name a new floor-cleaning robot. The new gadget can be programmed to clean the floors of the entire hospital with no human oversight. Hospital officials say getting that work done frees up staff to work in other areas that need attention. They're accepting suggested names at Raleigh General's website. And rehearsals got started Thursday at Theater West Virginia for the 2026 productions of Honey and the Rock and Shrek the Musical. The 65th anniversary of Honey and the Rock. Shows begin June 19th. I'm Chris Lawrence.
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3: As veterans, we've dealt with noise. From chains clanking as they're clamped onto cargo, to orders coming down the chain of command. We can handle that kind of noise. Back home, the noise is different. Seems like everyone's talking all at once and over each other because they just want to be heard. They're taking selfies and oversharing. But we know that it's not about hearing. It's about listening. Listening to what's actually happening with our fellow veterans. Understanding each other because we share the same experiences, the same vocabulary, following the same paths that others have walked. If only we can pick up the trail. Make the Connection is a place for veterans to hear stories from other veterans. 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
5: 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I'm Daniel Woods.
6: And I'm Chris Lawrence.
5: The fight over who's to blame for the opioid epidemic continues.
7: Huntington and Cabell County are still fighting the big three drug distributors, AmerisourceBergen, McKesson, and Cardinal Health, over the millions and millions of opioids they distributed into the Huntington area more than a decade ago. Huntington Cabell lost its case after federal judge David Faber ruled in 2022 the big three couldn't be blamed for the epidemic. His verdict followed a 10-week trial that took place in 2021. Now, attorneys from all sides were back before Faber Thursday after the Fourth Circuit Court of Appeals returned the case to him, ordering a new ruling by using a different legal standard. The big three still say they can't be blamed. Huntington attorney Paul Farrell says they still believe they're right.
8: We're resilient and we're standing up to fight another day.
7: Faber did not say how long it will take him to reach a new verdict. I'm Jeff Jenkins, WVMetroNews.com.
6: Vandalia Health CAMC gets a major gift toward development of the hospital's new Neurosciences Institute in Charleston. The Elliott Family Foundation on Thursday announced a $5 million donation to the project. John Elliott with the foundation.
9: We believe very strongly that you want to take care of your own as close as you can to home.
6: The gift will be a major investment in the new facility that will also directly support research, diagnosis, and treatment for neurological disorders.
5: There's a heavily redacted term sheet in federal court submitted by Senator Jim Justice and his family.

0: business operation related to the funding of the Greenbrier Hotel. Judge Frank Volk ordered lawyers for the justices earlier this week to submit a redacted term sheet after the justices claimed they secured funding to satisfy loans owed to White Sulphur Springs Holdings. White Sulphur Springs Holdings purchased nearly $300 million in first lien debt on the Greenbrier Hotel from Carter Bank in March. The lender identified in the justices' term sheet is a New York-based asset management firm. The firm says it manages more than $35 billion in assets. Lawyers for the justices are using the proposed financing agreement to seek a 60-day continuance of deadlines and hearings in the federal suit with White Sulphur Springs Holdings. Lawyers for the justices say the financing order from the New York-based firm will allow them to repay their existing debts in full and effectively end the dispute with the Omni affiliate.
1: A Richwood mother accused of killing her daughter has waived her preliminary hearing. Stacy Wind is set to appear was set to appear Thursday morning in Nicholas County Magistrate Court. She allegedly killed her daughter, Isla Wynn, last week and buried her body in a shallow grave near Summit Lake in Greenbrier County. Wynn waives Thursday's hearing, which means the charges are automatically bound over to the Nicholas County Grand Jury. Wynn remains in the Central Regional Jail without bond.
0: A registered sex offender is back in jail after he was accused of sexually assaulting another man. The Kanawha County Sheriff's Office says 75-year-old George Honaker of Chesapeake was arrested in connection to claims that Honaker assaulted a victim twice. Honaker's a registered sex offender convicted in 1992 for sexually abusing a female family member between the age of 13 and 17. He was charged with two counts of incest, second-degree sexual assault, and sexual abuse by a custodian in 1992. He's being held in the South Central Regional Jail on $50,000 bail.
1: A free-floating jet ski on the Ohio River near Wellsburg caused a stir Thursday. It was feared the empty craft meant somebody was in the water, but searches of the river turned up nothing. Authorities have concluded the machine apparently broke away from its moorings and was simply floating adrift.
0: Students from public schools in five West Virginia counties will be the first to get a chance for exposure to potential careers in aviation. Marshall and the State Department of Education signed a memorandum of understanding Thursday to create Air West Virginia's pathway, which would give students instruction into the aviation industry to whet their appetite to see if it's something they'd eventually like to do as a career. State Superintendent of Schools Michelle Blatt said it's something that's sorely needed.
2: Pilots, mechanics, airline controllers, all of those things. And so we really wanted to be sure that we could provide those skills to our students so that they could be the ones filling those jobs that are needed.
0: Marshall President Brad Smith said West Virginia has a rich aviation history, and this will hopefully continue that tradition.
3: It's also our heritage in West Virginia. We forget the first plane Orville and Wilbur Wright built was out of West Virginia spruce. We did give birth to Chuck Yeager. We are the ones that have actually had the Tuskegee Airmen train here, so we have aviation in our blood.
0: The five counties in the pilot program are Barber, Clay, Jackson, Kanawha, and Logan.
1: Raleigh General Hospital is asking for the public's help to name a new floor cleaning robot. The new gadget can be programmed to clean the floors of the entire hospital with no human oversight. Now, hospital officials say getting the robot to do that work will free up staff to work in other areas that need additional attention. They're also accepting suggested names for the robot. Now at the Raleigh General website, I thought it was funny. One of the suggestions was Rosie, which is from, wasn't she the computer in one of those old TV shows?
0: Sounds right.
1: She was like the computer robot.
0: Believe
1: there,
0: so.
1: Like that did the house cleaning and stuff.
0: Yeah.
1: 6:53. This is the morning news.
4: Good morning. We're going to see mostly sunny skies today and a high of 81. Partly cloudy skies tonight. Overnight lows will be 52. Saturday, sunshine and clouds mixed. Daytime highs tomorrow, 76. And then for Sunday, mostly cloudy, high 77. There's your weekend weather. 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
14: The Morgantown NCAA Baseball Regional begins today at noon as 38-19 Wake Forest takes on 31-21 Kentucky. Wake Forest was 16-14 in the ACC, tied for fifth. Wake was 25-5 at home and 4-3 playing at neutral sites. Wake Forest had two long winning streaks of 10-plus games this year. Junior Cade Lewis and sophomore Reese Bowie lead the offense. Lewis was first-team All-ACC as he had 26 multi-hit games. Bowie led the team with 17 home runs. Number one starter Chris Lavonis is 10-3 with 110 strikeouts in 68 innings. Kentucky has a great number one starter as well in Jackson Jeklin, who was 8-3 with 98 strikeouts in 88 innings. Kentucky's sophomore shortstop Tyler Bell is projected as a number one round draft pick this July. Bell is hitting .352 with 17 extra base hits. Kentucky and Wake Forest play at noon today at Kendrick Family Ballpark. WVU's opponent, Binghamton, has won the American East Conference Championship two seasons in a row. This year, the Bearcats won both the regular season and the postseason tournament titles. The team tied a school record with 31 total wins. Binghamton outfielder Sean Sweeney led the American East Conference with a .408 batting average and a .492 on-base percentage. Outfielder Matt Bolton ranked in the conference top five across six major offensive categories. Catcher Tommy Popoff led the American East with 47 RBI, and outfielder Braylon Gonzalez is fourth in the country in walks per game. West Virginia will play Binghamton at 5 o'clock coming up this evening at Kendrick Family Ballpark. With the Golden Blue Report, I'm Kyle Wiggs, Metro News Sports.
1: 6:59 in the morning news coming up the next hour here on the morning news. 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
2: We're still waiting for President Trump's approval. I'm Dave Anthony, Fox News, on a potential agreement to extend the Iran ceasefire for 60 days. He tells Laura Trump in an interview that'll air on her show tomorrow night.
3: That's what I do. I negotiate. They negotiate. They're very good negotiators. They're crafty. But in the end, we have all the cards.
2: Now to Fox's Jeff Paul in Dubai.
4: Here is what's on the table regarding the potential 60-day agreement. The Strait of Hormuz fully reopens and mines are removed within 30 days. The U.S. lifts its blockade, allowing Iran to sell oil freely. Iran agrees to not pursue a nuclear weapon, and talks begin on disposing its enriched uranium. There would also be discussions surrounding humanitarian aid for Iran, and a conflict between Israel and Hezbollah in Lebanon would then end.
2: Russia's war in Ukraine has spilled over into Romania again after a drone launched across the border.
5: The drone, packed with explosives, hit the roof of an apartment building in Galati, Romania, starting a fire on the top 10th floor. The city's emergency response agency says a woman and her child are hospitalized with minor injuries, and 70 people are evacuated from the building. The drone was part of an overnight attack on Ukraine. Galati is on the Danube River near the borders of Ukraine and Moldova. A drone crash in Romania last month caused damage, but these are the first injuries.
2: That's Fox's Chris Foster. A big setback for Blue Origin. A big explosion lit up the night sky at Cape Canaveral. A rocket being tested before next week's launch blew up.
6: The mega rocket had been preparing to bring 48 satellites into low Earth orbit in the coming weeks in a mission that would have expanded Amazon's broadband capabilities. Blue Origin CEO Jeff Bezos says no one was hurt. He says it is also too early to know what caused this blast. He took to X, writing in part, quote, "Very rough day, but we'll rebuild whatever needs rebuilding."
2: That's Fox's Carly Shimkus. 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
1: The search continues in Dallas, Texas for any more victims in an apartment building rocked by a natural gas explosion. Three people were killed, five others injured. Former Attorney General Pam Bondi will go to Capitol Hill this morning facing questions at the House in the ongoing investigation into Jeffrey Epstein's sex trafficking scheme.
2: While Bondi is scheduled to answer the Oversight Committee's questions, this will not be a public hearing. It's a transcribed interview. Cameras and microphones will not be allowed, and Bondi will not be under oath. Bondi was subpoenaed to appear while she led the DOJ, but she refused. Bondi did, however, agree to sit for this transcribed interview.
1: Fox's Gernot Scott on Wall Street. Stocks could rise again. Futures are higher the day after record highs for the Dow, NASDAQ, and S&P 500. It's not even June yet, so there's a lot of baseball left this season, but there's concern they won't play ball next year as talks continue on a new collective bargaining agreement between players and owners.
3: For the first time in over 30 years, Major League Baseball owners are advocating for a hard salary cap to go into effect beginning in 2027. The proposal would cap spending per team at just over $245 million and establish a payroll floor at $171.2 million. As of this year, there are currently 12 teams who do not reach that minimum. The MLB Players Association has previously spoken out against a salary cap. Union head Bruce Meyer responding Thursday in a statement saying in part, quote, billionaire owners are not seeking to cap their profits or asset values, only player salaries. The current CBA expires at the end of this season. Tony Genualdo, Fox News.
1: In the NBA playoffs,
4: the Spurs have pulled it off, and there will be a seventh game.
1: The final call on NBC after San Antonio beat Oklahoma City 118-91 to set up a final game tomorrow between the Spurs and defending champion Thunder. The winner plays the Knicks in the NBA Finals. I'm Dave Anthony, Fox News.
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8: 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Mostly sunny skies today, high 81. Partly cloudy tonight, overnight low 52. Saturday, sunshine and clouds with daytime highs tomorrow, 76. Sunday, mostly cloudy with a high of 77. There's your Metro News AccuWeather for the weekend on the WJLS News Network.
9: Friday, May 29th, 2026, and this is the Morning News, a service of Metro News, the voice of West Virginia. I'm Chris Lawrence, and it's 7:06. Let's get another update from the Metro News Anchor Desk. Tim McNeely will be the Republican nominee for the 71st Delegate District in the November election. A recount of the recent primary election results on Thursday in Harrison County confirmed his six-vote victory over incumbent Delegate Laura Kimball. Harrison County Clerk John Spire said both sides seemed satisfied with the outcome.
10: Or at least everybody knew that the right thing happened. I think that was kind of everybody's goal. That was the goal, I think, of both candidates and their legal counsel. Of like, hey, we just want this to be right, and we want to prove that it's right. So that's what we did.
9: Election night, McNeely had a four-vote lead that was extended to six votes after the canvass. The recount also was a six-vote margin. U.S. District Judge David Faber is now considering arguments by Huntington and Cabell County that the big three opioid distributors are to blame for the opioid crisis. Cabell County Commissioner Kelly Sabonia said that she hopes the judges will rule in their favor because of the untold harm that's been done.
11: It's just sad what you see. You know, I have grandparents who are raising their grandchildren because of it. You know, best friends are giving up their golden years to, you know, take care of their children.
9: Previously, Judge Faber ruled against the city and county in their claims that the company's actions were a public nuisance. The ruling was overturned and remanded back by the 4th U.S. Circuit Court of Appeals. An accused killer in Nicholas County has waived her preliminary hearing. The case against Stacy Wind is now automatically bound over to the grand jury in Somersville. She's charged in the death of her daughter, 26-year-old Isla Wind. Her remains were found burned in a shallow grave near Summit Lake in Greenbrier County 3 days after Stacy Wynn had reported her missing to Richwood police. The Kanawha County Ambulance Authority's chief is stepping down.
12: The Kanawha County Emergency Ambulance Authority Board of Directors says it has accepted Monica Mason's resignation as executive director. Mason leaves the KCEAA after nearly 5 years on the job. She was appointed in July 2021 to replace longtime director Joe Lynch. Mason's resignation comes a little over a month after the high-profile death of John Lucas, who died after he was struck by a Kanawha County ambulance on April 16th. Ambulance driver Alyssa Middleton pleaded not guilty earlier this month to voluntary manslaughter and other felony charges in the death of Lucas. Middleton's trial is set to begin August 17th. The KCEAA says paramedic and current director of operations Jason Sergeant will serve as interim executive director effective immediately. I'm Jack Carlson, WVMetroNews.com.
9: Marshall University President Brad Smith says the school's new partnership with the State Department of Education is the next step in a proud history of aviation in West Virginia. Smith was on hand Thursday for the ceremonial signing of AIR-WV, Aviation Innovation and Readiness West Virginia Pathway. That'll give students from grades K through 12 an experience in the aviation industry.
13: It's also our heritage in West Virginia. We forget the first plane Orville and Wilbur Wright built was out of West Virginia spruce. We did give birth to Chuck Yeager. We are the ones that have actually had the Tuskegee Airmen train here, so we have aviation in our blood.
9: Pathway will feature five counties in the state starting this fall: Barber, Clay, Jackson, Kanawha, and Logan. State Superintendent of Schools Michelle Blatt says the hope is for AIR-WV to eventually reach all 55 counties.
14: 10 years down the road, I hope that not only could we fill all of the jobs that West Virginia needs, but that our students would be able to go anywhere and secure those jobs with various airlines and in various places.
9: The Department of Education reports a shortage of 17,000 technicians and mechanics in North America. The shortfall is expected to reach 30,000 in 2 years. State Attorney General J.B. McCuskey has submitted formal comments to the Department of Energy, urging them to amend a compliance date for two Biden-era rules that govern commercial water heaters and consumer furnaces. The comment letter supports the department's proposed amendment delaying compliance to January 1st, 2030, while calling on DOE to go further and revoke the rules to permanently protect consumers from avoiding hardship. If left in place on their original schedule, the rules would make it illegal to manufacture popular non-condensing natural gas commercial water heaters as early as October 2026 and residential furnaces that run on natural gas by December 2028. Elizabeth Manuel has been appointed to serve as the interim president of the Southern West Virginia Community and Technical College. Manuel has more than 25 years of experience that involve fiscal oversight and management of state and federal grants that support education programs and student initiatives. 26 West Virginia high school seniors have graduated in recent days and make up the seventh cohort of the Underwood Smith Teaching Scholars. They'll get up to $10,000 a year for their college, where they will study to become teachers. The Underwood Smith Teaching Scholars program is a competitive scholarship for high school seniors, as well as recent grads with a passion for teaching and a history of high academic achievement, community service, and active involvement in extracurricular activities in high school. It's almost time for postseason baseball in Morgantown. WVU baseball team to host the NCAA regional tournament that'll start at noon. Visit Mountaineer Country Convention and Visitors Bureau says they're ready for an influx of folks in the Morgantown area. CVB Communications Director Hannah Winnott says their approach is similar to that of the NCAA Women's Basketball Regional in March.
15: It feels like we just got off the high for March Madness and hosting women's basketball, so it's a similar setup to what we were doing just a couple months ago. And honestly, we wouldn't be able to do any of this without being able to rally together as a community.
9: And she says there's no firm number for expected crowds this weekend, but she believes it'll be several thousand.
15: But it looks like the ballpark will be filled throughout the entire weekend. So, I mean, you got to think, the ballpark holds over, I think, 2,500 people, and then standing room only. So if we have that packed all weekend long, we're looking at least a few thousand people in our area.
9: The regional begins with Kentucky taking on Wake Forest at noon today, and the Mountaineers take on Binghamton at 5 o'clock this evening. It's 7:12 on the Morning News.
16: Good morning. We're going to see mostly sunny skies today and a high of 81. Partly cloudy skies tonight. Overnight lows will be 52. Saturday, sunshine and clouds mixed. Daytime highs tomorrow, 76. And then for Sunday, mostly cloudy, high 77. There's your weekend weather. 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
9: 7:16 on the morning news, still ahead. Get an update on sports with Daniel Woods. Right now, in our backgrounder, CAMC Foundation got a $5 million gift from the Elliott Family Foundation to help support Vandalia Health's new neuroscience facility that is expected to open in fall of 2027. 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Here's Vandalia Health and President and CEO David Ramsey.
32: Nothing of this magnitude happens overnight. I mean, it's been a journey. I mean, it's been a matter of a few years now, really, to get all the money together we needed to build the building. We have $15 million from Senator Capito through the federal process. And then the legislature in West Virginia had $40 million to give to rural communities all over the state. And the legislature and the Governor Justice gave $5 million for this project. And then today, we have another $5 million from the Elliott family. So it's a beautiful, it's just a wonderful thing. And it, but the building is just real estate. It's what will happen in the building that really matters. Taking care of people, providing care to people that wouldn't have care otherwise. I mean, that's really the focus and the reason why Vandalia Health exists. Well, I mean, it's hard to put into words. I mean, it's a, just having this here is, and painting the vision for what could be here is really what has enabled us to bring all the physicians to our community. Most of these physicians that work in this building, they're not from here. We recruited them here to provide patient care to people with neurological diseases that they can't get anywhere else without traveling hours away.
9: Vandalia Health President and CEO David Ramsey. 7:18 on the morning news. Let's go back to the sports desk, and Daniel Woods has the update. Morning, Daniel.
0: Good morning, Chris. The Morgantown Regionals arrived at Kendrick Family Ballpark today as the West Virginia baseball team is back home for the opening rounds of the NCAA tournament. Head coach Steve Sabins says he's confident in the Mountaineers' ability to defend home turf and thinks they have the experience to keep things rolling.
1: I'm excited about the experience of this team as well, being back-to-back Super Regionals. They've been here before. They've kind of seen what this looks like. They've seen the excitement of it. So I think our kids are pretty grounded when it comes to playing baseball.
0: All Big 12 right-hander Chanson Cole will start on the mound for WVU today against Binghamton and says he's approaching this like any other game.
2: I think it's just trusting your routine all the way up to this point. I mean, obviously, you've done something to build a play on this team and in this conference. So just trusting the routine and what's got you here and just going about it as like it's another day.

0: Greenville State looks to bounce back today at the Division II College World Series after the Pioneers lost their first game in the tournament, 5-3 against Missouri Southern. Glenville State had an opportunity to tie or take the lead in that game with the bases loaded in the seventh inning, but couldn't pull it off. Glenville State plays an elimination game today at 1:30, taking on North Georgia. Morning news time is 7:21.
1: Good morning, I'm Chris Lawrence. A Nicholas County woman charged in the murder of her daughter will have those charges presented to the Nicholas County Grand Jury. Stacy Wynn waived her right to a preliminary hearing Thursday in Nicholas County Magistrate Court, and the case was automatically bound over to the grand jury. She's jailed on charges she murdered 26-year-old Isla Wynn. After Stacy had reported her daughter missing to Ridgewood Police, her remains were found 3 days later burned and buried in a shallow grave at Summit Lake in Greenbrier County. Wynn remains in the Central Regional Jail. One person hospitalized after a wreck in Raleigh County. It happened about 3:15 Thursday afternoon near Friendship Subaru. Two cars involved. The driver of one of them was sent to the hospital. We're learning more about that deal struck by the Justice family in the latest maneuver to keep control of the Greenbrier. A federal judge has demanded the justice companies provide more information about an alternative financing deal that they say they have struck to retire the debt to new lender White Sulphur Springs Holdings, a sister company to Omni Hotels and Resorts that recently bought the first lien debt from Carter Bank. Now, the lender has been identified for the first time as Kennedy Lewis Investments Management, LLC. That's a New York-based alternative asset management firm focused on opportunistic and private credit. You can read more at WVMetroNews.com. Governor Patrick Morrissey says there will be some additional activities in connection with the state's celebration of the nation's 250th birthday on the 4th of July. He held another news conference Thursday promoting the four-day event. Activities at the state capitol begin July 2nd. Raleigh General Hospital is asking for the public's help to name a new floor-cleaning robot. The new gadget can be programmed to clean the floors of the entire hospital with no human oversight. Hospital officials say getting that work done frees up staff to work in other areas that need attention. They're accepting suggested names at Raleigh General's website. And rehearsals got started Thursday at Theater West Virginia for the 2026 productions of Honey and the Rock and Shrek the Musical, the 65th anniversary of Honey and the Rock. Shows begin June 19th. I'm Chris Lawrence.
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2: As veterans, we've dealt with noise. From chains clanking as they're clamped onto cargo, to orders coming down the chain of command. We can handle that kind of noise. 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Seems like everyone's talking all at once and over each other because they just want to be heard. They're taking selfies and oversharing. But we know that it's not about hearing. It's about listening. Listening to what's actually happening with our fellow veterans. Understanding each other because we share the same experiences, the same vocabulary, following the same paths that others have walked. If only we can pick up the trail. Make the Connection is a place for veterans to hear stories from other veterans. 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
5: Morning news time is 7:27. I'm Chris Lawrence.
6: And I'm Daniel Woods.
5: Negotiators for both the United States and Iran now believe that they have a draft of a deal that could lead to the reopening of the Strait of Hormuz. Under the terms of the Memorandum of Understanding, Iran would fully reopen the strait over the next 60 days, and the U.S. would simultaneously pull back its blockade of Iran in synchronized steps. Now, this proposal would push back discussions on Iran's nuclear program to a later date. Vice President J.D. Vance talked about the sticking points there.
7: Even if you come to an agreement on, let's say, destroying the enriched stockpile, how do you do it? When do you do it? How do you actually get access to it?
5: ABC's chief White House correspondent Mary Bruce spoke with ABC News' Start Here podcast.
8: According to U.S. officials, the president has been briefed on this draft agreement that would extend the ceasefire and see the critical waterway reopen over the course of 60 days. So Iran would be loosening its grip on the strait at the same time that the U.S. would be pulling back its naval blockade on Iranian ports. This would buy time to start negotiating an end to the war.
5: But both President Trump and Iranian leaders have rejected large stage deals before.
9: The Trump administration's transfer of student loan services from the Education Department to the Treasury Department, and whether it's illegally winding down and shipping off functions to other agencies, is being investigated. This is ABC's Chuck Sievertson.
10: Senator Elizabeth Warren, Massachusetts Democrat, triggered the investigation, says a letter sent to her by the Government Accountability Office, a nonpartisan watchdog. Warren says the administration is hurting students, families, and teachers by ripping important programs out of the Education Department and shipping them off to agencies with no expertise. One recipient of DOE programs, the Labor Department, says such transfers increase efficiency.
5: Southwest Airlines is adjusting a policy for plus-size travelers that got a lot of criticism earlier this year when it was put into place.
11: Southwest Airlines has been modifying lots of its policies recently since going away from a low-cost model to a more mainline airline with assigned seating, extra legroom seats, and baggage fees. Now it says it's doing away with a policy that plus-sized passengers were required to purchase a second seat in advance if they needed more space. The new policy will allow gate agents to give an additional seat at no cost next to passengers who need one if there are open seats on the plane. If there are no open seats, they can then reaccommodate that passenger on a later flight. Those who don't buy an extra seat will run the risk of not being able to fly on their original flight. Alex Stone, ABC News.
9: Yesterday, we reported Martina McBride and others would headline the big Washington, D.C. Freedom 250 celebration. Now some, including a marquee celebration intended to celebrate the country's birthday in Washington, D.C., faces controversy as artists continue to remove themselves from the lineup. It's ABC's Sophie Flay.
6: The Commodores and now Martina McBride. Let freedom. Are among at least four musical acts pulling out of a concert series being held in the National Mall beginning next month. The concerts are being run by Freedom 250, a group launched by President Trump to organize the nation's birthday festivities. The group claims to be nonpartisan, but some artists say they were not aware Freedom 250 was founded by the president. Martina McBride saying, "I was presented with an opportunity to perform at a nonpartisan event, but that turned out to be misleading."
9: That's Sophie Flay reporting.
5: Coming up in the Entertainment Report, Brendan Fraser transforms into General Eisenhower.
12: D-Day's in 61 hours from now. This is the largest seaborne invasion in history. Fate of the war, thousands of lives hinge on this. I need a forecast.
5: It's called pressure. We'll talk about it coming up in the Entertainment Report at 7:55. 7:31 now on the Morning News. Numbers from the West Virginia Lottery on Thursday, starting with the cash 25. The numbers were 6, 12, 14, 16, 19, and 20. The Daily 4, 9, 8, 0, 7. The Daily 3 on Thursday, 4, 7, 4. And Millionaire for Life. The numbers were 9, 15, 24, 30, 57. And the Millionaire Ball was 1. Morning News time now, 7:31. This morning in Wheeling, sunny skies, 50 degrees, clear in 49 in Parkersburg. Morgantown, sunny in 49. Charleston, partly cloudy in 51. Beckley, partly cloudy in 50. Fog in Elkins, 47. And sunny in 50 in Martinsburg. 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Coming up, Dave Wilson has today's commentary. It's next on the Morning News.
13: Good morning. We're going to see mostly sunny skies today and a high of 81. Partly cloudy skies tonight. Overnight lows will be 52. Saturday, sunshine and clouds mixed. Daytime highs tomorrow, 76. And then for Sunday, mostly cloudy, high 77. There's your weekend weather. 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
14: 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What started as a single limestone mine near Morgantown, West Virginia, has grown into the state's largest producer of limestone aggregates. 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
3: Chris, crime is expensive. Counties across West Virginia already know this as they contend with the growing number of inmates and the expanding cost to house them in the state's regional jails. An analysis released in January by the West Virginia Center on Budget and Policy predicted that counties could expect to pay $8.4 million more on their jail bills this year than they did in the previous year. That prediction is coming to fruition, and now county leaders are asking state lawmakers to work with them to rein in cost on an unsustainable trajectory. In Monongalia County, jail expenses will exceed the budget by $1 million this year. The jail bill for the current fiscal year is expected to be $3.2 million. Now, that cost is expected to grow to $4.1 million in fiscal year 27 as the daily rate to house inmates increases from $54 to over $75. Counties around the state have seen similar percentage increases following the passage of House Bill 3552 in 2023. Now, the bill ended state subsidies for regional jail costs and started charging counties the actual cost for housing inmates. The bill also requires that the rate be recalculated annually. Also, counties that exceed a calculated base number of inmate days must pay a penalty of 120% of the base rate. This all means that counties are struggling to find ways to keep costs in check without compromising public safety. During an appearance on Metro News Talkline, Monongahela County Commissioner Tom Bloom said, in addition to the increased jail cost, the county also dealt with 645 new felonies and 1,000 more misdemeanors. Bloom said, quote, I want it really clear. We're not going to put people out on the streets who are violent crime offenders. It's a catch-22. The state is saying, well, you have to limit the number of days, but we're having an increase in felonies and the misdemeanors. And the police are doing their job. The prosecuting attorneys are doing their job. And what happens is the state isn't paying for it, and they pushed it down on the counties. That's Tom Bloom. According to the West Virginia Center on Budget and Policy, just under 91% of inmates are awaiting trial. Now, Monongahela County has allocated an additional $175,000 for more staff in the prosecutor's office to handle more cases and hopefully reduce the time people facing criminal charges spend in jail. Commissioners are also evaluating agreements with municipalities and West Virginia University for transportation costs. Other counties are also evaluating their jail expenses. Kanawha County has created a task force to find ways to save on jail bills. Wood County and Ohio County have also been exploring ways to save. The rising jail costs are another example of expenses that West Virginia must address. Commissioner Bloom said on Talkline that many of his fellow commissioners he had spoken with were hesitant to use the C word to describe the current situation. However, the state could find itself dealing with another crisis if counties are forced to choose between public safety and paying the bills. Chris.
2: 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And he's back at 10:06 with Metro News Talkline. 7:39 on the morning news. Time to get an update on sports. And here's Daniel Woods. Daniel, good morning.
4: Good morning, Chris. The Morgantown Regional is here. The West Virginia baseball team is finalizing its preparations to take on Binghamton in the opening round of the NCAA tournament at Kendrick Family Ballpark tonight. With his team looking to reach the NCAA Super Regionals for the third time in 3 years, head coach Steve Saban says another big step That's bringing the regional back to Morgantown this year.
5: This is a really special thing. There's only 16 sites in the entire country. We had one of the top 16 seasons in the nation, and so to be able to do that is really special for this state, this university, this community. The kids have poured everything into this year.
4: While the Mountaineers do have players with NCAA tournament experience, infielder Brody Kresser says he's still making sure the new faces in the WVU lineup are prepared to handle business on the big stage.
6: Just kind of let them know about how all the excitement and, you know, the energy and all the social media stuff that you see, and everything's going to come at you, and you're just going to see a bunch of stuff. But it's majority of the telling them how awesome it is, how the experience is awesome.
4: Saban's announced on Thursday that all Big 12 right-hander Chanson Cole will be WVU's starting pitcher against Binghamton tonight at 5. The first game of the Morgantown Regional between Kentucky and Wake Forest is today at noon. Two West Virginia State High School softball champions will be crowned today with Class A and Class AA finals coming up at Little Creek Park in South Charleston. In AA, the day starts with an elimination game. Sissonville takes on Oak Glen. The Golden Bears advance Thursday night, beating Independence with Braylee Lash homering twice to lead the way.
7: Thinking, there's a swing and a deep fly ball to center going back. Stewart, she looks up, it's gone. Home run, dead center field, Braylee Lash. Her fifth home run of the year, and Oak Glen doubles the lead.
4: Double A play starts today. Sissonville and Oak Glen, with the winner going on to play Logan in the final elimination bracket game. Petersburg is still unbeaten and waits in the championship round. In Class A, the day starts with Wahama against Pendleton County in an elimination game. The winner of that one plays Mann. Wheeling Central Catholic waits in the championship round for the winner out of that bracket. Morning news time is 7:42.
8: Good morning, I'm Chris Lawrence. A Nicholas County woman charged in the murder of her daughter will have those charges presented to the Nicholas County grand jury. Stacy Wynn waived her right to a preliminary hearing Thursday in Nicholas County Magistrate Court, and the case was automatically bound over to the grand jury. She's jailed on charges she murdered 26-year-old Isla Wynn. After Stacy had reported her daughter missing to Ridgewood police, her remains were found 3 days later burned and buried in a shallow grave at Summit Lake in Greenbrier County. Wynn remains in the Central Regional Jail. One person hospitalized after a wreck in Raleigh County. It happened about 3:15 Thursday afternoon near Friendship Subaru. Two cars involved. The driver of one of them was sent to the hospital. We're learning more about that deal struck by the Justice family in the latest maneuver to keep control of the Greenbrier. A federal judge has demanded the justice companies provide more information about an alternative financing deal that they say they have struck to retire the debt to new lender White Sulphur Springs Holdings, a sister company to Omni Hotels and Resorts that recently bought the first lien debt from Carter Bank. Now, the lender has been identified for the first time as Kennedy Lewis Investments Management, LLC. That's a New York-based alternative asset management firm focused on opportunistic and private credit. You can read more at WVMetroNews.com. Governor Patrick Morrissey says there will be some additional activities in connection with the state's celebration of the nation's 250th birthday on the 4th of July. He held another news conference Thursday promoting the four-day event. Activities at the state capitol begin July 2nd. Raleigh General Hospital is asking for the public's help to name a new floor-cleaning robot. The new gadget can be programmed to clean the floors of the entire hospital with no human oversight. Hospital officials say getting that work done frees up staff to work in other areas that need attention. They're accepting suggested names at Raleigh General's website. And rehearsals got started Thursday at Theater West Virginia for the 2026 productions of Honey and the Rock and Shrek the Musical. The 65th anniversary of Honey and the Rock. Shows begin June 19th. I'm Chris Lawrence.
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0: to orders coming down the chain of command. We can handle that kind of noise. Back home, the noise is different. Seems like everyone's talking all at once and over each other because they just want to be heard. They're taking selfies and oversharing. But we know that it's not about hearing. It's about listening. Listening to what's actually happening with our fellow veterans. Understanding each other because we share the same experiences, the same vocabulary, following the same paths that others have walked. If only we can pick up the trail. Make the Connection is a place for veterans to hear stories from other veterans. 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
6: News time is 7:48. I'm Chris Lawrence.
7: And I'm Daniel Woods.
6: A Nicholas County woman charged in the murder of her daughter will have those charges presented to the Nicholas County grand jury. Stacy Wind waived her right to a preliminary hearing on Thursday in Nicholas County Magistrate Court. The case was automatically bound over to the grand jury. Wind is jailed on charges of murdering her daughter, 26-year-old Isla Wind, after Stacy reported her daughter missing to Richwood police. The remains of Isla Wind were found 3 days later, burned and buried in a shallow grave at Summit Lake in Greenbrier County. Wind remains in the Central Regional Jail at Flatwoods without bond.
8: A nearly decade-old legal battle between Huntington Cabell County and the Big Three drug distributors is set to continue. That battle stems over who is to blame for the opioid epidemic. U.S. District Judge David Faber heard 3 hours of testimony Thursday at the Byrd Federal Courthouse in Charleston. Faber ruled against Huntington and Cabell County 4 years ago. His verdict was appealed to the Fourth Circuit Court of Appeals, which then remanded the case back to him last October. Huntington attorney Paul Farrell, who represents the city in the lawsuit, says the plaintiffs want Faber to rule in their favor on the questions of liability, causation, and abatement.
9: Those are three substantial hurdles. We don't take it lightly. It's a big moment for Huntington and Cabell County. A lot of challenges still ahead of us, but we're resilient and we're standing up to fight another day.
8: Faber says he'll make his ruling on what was argued Thursday. He did not say how long it will

0: take him.
1: A recount has settled a close race for the Republican nomination for a House seat in Harrison County.
2: The Harrison County Clerk's Office announcing that Tim McNeely has been affirmed as a Republican nomination for the District 71 House Delegate seat, where he defeated incumbent Laura Kimball by only 6 votes. County Clerk John Spires reporting that no change was found during the recount.
3: We counted all 14 precincts that were in the 71st Delegate District. That was the request of the candidate. So we counted all of them, and it did not change any of the results from the canvas at all.
2: The recount took close to 9 hours to complete. I'm Joe Nelson, WVMetroNews.com.
0: Reports indicate ICE agents arrested a number of individuals at a Bridgeport area Mexican restaurant Thursday. Multiple reports indicating 4 ICE agents were spotted leading people in handcuffs out of the Don Patron restaurant, which is now closed. There's been no comment from Immigration and Customs Enforcement on the arrests.
1: The executive director of the Kanawha County Emergency Ambulance Authority has stepped down. The board of directors accepted the immediate resignation of Monica Mason. Mason's departure continues a tumultuous time for the agency, following the high-profile death of John Lucas of Elkview, who was run over and dragged to his death by an ambulance last month.
0: There's a new program in West Virginia to give students an introduction into the aviation industry. Marshall University and the West Virginia Department of Education are partnering to launch the Air WV pathway, designed to reach students grades K through 12 and get them interested in aviation careers. State Superintendent of Schools Michelle Blatt attended the ceremony Thursday and says she's excited for the future with the program.
4: It's going to be a career pathway for our students with experiences starting in kindergarten all the way through college to Marshall's Aviation School, and working with higher ed to make sure that our students are prepared to really take on a lot of the needs that we have right here in West Virginia.
0: Marshall University President Brad Smith says there are 5 pilot counties who will begin using the pathway this fall, and he says the hope is to reach all 55 counties.
5: Our goal is ultimately to prove that it works in these 5 schools, to work with the Department of Education and take it to the other schools that are interested, and ultimately see the entire state vibrant with aviation opportunities.
0: The pilot counties are Barber, Clay, Jackson, Kanawha, and Logan.
1: Rehearsals got started Thursday at Theater West Virginia for the 2026 production of Honey and the Rock and Shrek the Musical. It is the 65th anniversary of Honey and the Rock, now the longest continuously running Civil War-era drama in America. Shows began on June 19th and will run through July 18th. For ticket information, visit theaterwestvirginia.org.
0: Excitement's building for the America 250 celebration coming up in July. Governor Patrick Morrissey says the state is trying to set up synchronized bell ringings across West Virginia.
6: We are officially inviting churches, community organizations, and local leaders across West Virginia to join us in honoring the Declaration of Independence, and we're hopeful that all the bells will ring in unison on July 4th at noon.
0: Morrissey says the musical lineup for the 4-day celebration in Charleston will be revealed in the next month or so.
1: It's 7:52 on the morning news.
7: Good morning. We're going to see mostly sunny skies today and a high of 81. Partly cloudy skies tonight. Overnight lows will be 52. Saturday, sunshine and clouds mixed. Daytime highs tomorrow, 76. And then for Sunday, mostly cloudy, high 77. There's your weekend weather. 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
6: This is Metro News, the voice of West Virginia. With your Metro News Entertainment Report, I'm Chris Lawrence. We all know bad weather was had the power to wreck plans, but it's a little different when those plans involve the most pivotal operation of World War II. The new film Pressure, out today, recounts how a Scottish meteorologist's forecast became crucial to the success of D-Day.
7: We are faced with a succession of two aggressive storms.
8: Are you absolutely certain?
9: D-Day will be calm and sunny.
7: I couldn't disagree with that more.
10: If D-Day is cancelled, we will lose this war.
8: The final decision on the timing of D-Day will be mine. And mine alone.
6: Andrew Scott plays the meteorologist James Stagg. Opposite Brendan Fraser is General Dwight D. Eisenhower, a future U.S. president. Fraser tells ABC Audio what he learned about that historical figure.
11: He was a leader who I grew to admire for my limited research. Yes, I read and listened to podcasts until my eyes and ears hurt, but I have a short attention span. And the things that were important to me that I grew to admire about Eisenhower were his ability to listen to people rather than just hear them. And also that he took accountability for the choices that he made.
6: The movie is out today called Pressure. One of the ladies on The View is taking a hiatus.
12: Julie Behar is stepping away from the roundtable at ABC's The View for an extended hiatus. The longtime co-host announcing on the show's Behind the Table companion podcast that she'll be temporarily absent while traveling to Europe to present her stage play, My First Ex-Husband, to international audiences following its New York City run. While Behar is away, several guest co-hosts will help fill her seat at the table. Executive producer Brian Tetta added on the pod that Cheryl Underwood will join for 2 days. And after that, journalist Kara Swisher will join as a guest host, along with Anna Navarro. Michelle Polino, Fox News.
6: Music to the break this morning, Melissa Etheridge turning 65. We've got more news coming up. I'm Chris Lawrence on Metro News, the voice of West Virginia.

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1: It's still not a done deal. I'm Dave Anthony, Fox News. A plan that President Trump has not signed off on yet to extend the Iran ceasefire for 60 days. Vice President Vance tells reporters Iran wants a deal.
2: They want to open the Straits of Hormuz. We want them to open the Straits of Hormuz. There are a couple of issues on the nuclear stuff, the highly enriched stockpile, and also the question of enrichment.
1: Fox's Jeff Paul reports from Dubai.
3: This feels like this is the closest we have been to seeing the U.S. and Iran agree to a deal since the start of the war. But in another sense, we've sort of been here before where a deal feels imminent and then nothing happens. And complicating matters this time, this recent back and forth between the U.S. and Iran.
1: Referencing U.S. military shooting down Iran drones that targeted a commercial ship and attacking boats laying mines in Iran targeting a U.S. base in Kuwait. Ukraine's President Volodymyr Zelensky is warning that Russia is preparing another major attack. Hours after a Russian drone fired at Ukraine crossed into Romania, hitting an apartment building, causing a fire that left two people injured. Romania, in response, is asking NATO for more anti-drone weaponry. A massive fireball lit up Cape Canaveral in Florida last night.
4: The Blue Origin rocket exploding during a test of its engines. A static fire engine test is when the rocket's engines are ignited and they run at full thrust, but the vehicle is unable to go anywhere during the test. The rocket was uncrewed, and thankfully no one on the ground nearby was hurt.
1: That's Fox's Marianne Rafferty. Blue Origin CEO Jeff Bezos says they don't know yet what went wrong, but will rebuild. A California eighth grader, W-O-N, the Scripps National Spelling Bee.
5: Chikungunya.
6: C-H-I-K-U-N-G-U-N-Y-A.
5: Bromocryptine.
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6: C-U-S-H-A-W.
1: 14-year-old Shrey Parikh correctly spelled 32 words in 90 seconds in a final round spell-off, seven more than the runner-up. 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

0: Air Talk, where the savings are truly unlimited.
1: The head of the World Health Organization has gone to Congo, the epicenter of an Ebola outbreak, as more badly needed medical equipment arrived sent by the European Union. There are just over 1,000 suspected Ebola cases and more than 200 deaths. Meanwhile, a court in Kenya has blocked a U.S. plan to set up a quarantine facility in that country for any U.S. citizens exposed to Ebola in Africa. But Kenyans are worried about the virus being brought there.
2: The facilities meant for Americans who are still asymptomatic of the potentially deadly disease. It'll also be equipped to provide advanced care for U.S. citizens who develop symptoms until they can be evacuated. Those who are evacuated won't be going back to the States. Instead, the official says they'll be sent to third countries because it's faster. Meanwhile, Secretary of State Marco Rubio has said, "We cannot and will not allow any cases of Ebola to enter the United States." Jill Nato, Fox News.
1: Also in Kenya, 8 female students have been arrested, suspected of arson in yesterday's fire at a girls' boarding school that killed 16 children, injured 79 others. In Dallas, Texas, they're searching for any more victims of an apartment building explosion.
3: We responded to a gas leak, reported gas leak. Our first responders, while they were en route to that gas leak, a subsequent explosion occurred.
1: Dallas Fire and Rescue Deputy Chief Mark Berry, at least 3 people were killed, 5 others injured. On Wall Street, could be another record day. Stock futures are rising the morning after the Dow, the NASDAQ, and the S&P 500 closed at all-time highs. In the NBA playoffs, the Spurs force a Game 7. Victor Wembanyama scored 28 points to lead San Antonio past Oklahoma City 118-91 on NBC. The Spurs and defending champion Thunder play one more time tomorrow. The winner will face the New York Knicks in the NBA Finals. I'm Dave Anthony. This is Fox News.
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5: 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Mostly sunny skies today, high 81. Partly cloudy tonight, overnight low 52. Saturday, sunshine and clouds with daytime highs tomorrow, 76. Sunday, mostly cloudy with a high of 77. There's your Metro News AccuWeather for the weekend on the WJLS News Network.
6: It's Friday, May 29th, 2026, and this is the Morning News, a service of Metro News, the voice of West Virginia. I'm Chris Lawrence, and it's 8:06. Let's take a look at what's going on across West Virginia with an update from the Metro News anchor desk. The fight over who's to blame for the opioid epidemic continues.
7: Huntington and Cabell County are still fighting the big three drug distributors, AmerisourceBergen, McKesson, and Cardinal Health, over the millions and millions of opioids they distributed into the Huntington area more than a decade ago. Huntington Cabell lost its case after federal judge David Faber ruled in 2022 the big three couldn't be blamed for the epidemic. His verdict followed a 10-week trial that took place in 2021. Now, attorneys from all sides were back before Faber Thursday after the Fourth Circuit Court of Appeals returned the case to him, ordering a new ruling by using a different legal standard. The big three still say they can't be blamed. Huntington attorney Paul Farrell says they still believe they're right.
8: We're resilient and we're standing up to fight another day.
7: Faber did not say how long it will take him to reach a new verdict. I'm Jeff Jenkins, WVMetroNews.com.
6: Vandalia Health CAMC gets a major gift toward development of the hospital's new Neurosciences Institute in Charleston. The Elliott Family Foundation on Thursday announced a $5 million donation to the project. John Elliott.
9: We believe very strongly that you want to take care of your own as close as you can to home.
6: The gift will be a major investment in the new facility that will also directly support research, diagnosis, and treatment of neurological disorders. There's a heavily redacted term sheet in federal court submitted by Senator Jim Justice and his family business operation related to funding of the Greenbrier Hotel. Judge Frank Volk ordered lawyers for the Justice family earlier this week to submit a redacted term sheet. And after the justices claimed that they secured funding to satisfy loans owed to White Sulphur Springs Holdings. White Sulphur Springs Holdings purchased nearly $300 million in first lien debt of the Greenbrier Hotel from Carter Bank in March. Now, the lender identified in the justice's term sheet is a New York-based asset management company. The firm says it manages more than $35 billion in assets. Lawyers for the justices are using the proposed financing agreement to seek a 60-day continuance of deadlines and hearings in the federal suit with White Sulphur Springs Holdings. Lawyers for the justices say the financing from the New York-based firm will allow them to repay their existing debts in full and effectively end the dispute with the Omni affiliate. A Richwood mother accused of killing her daughter has waived her preliminary hearing. Stacy Wind was scheduled to appear Thursday morning in Nicholas County Magistrate Court. She is alleged to have killed her daughter, Isla Wind, last week and buried her body in a shallow grave near Summit Lake in Greenbrier County. Wind waived Thursday's hearing. That means the charges are automatically bound over to the next Nicholas County grand jury. Wind remains in the Central Regional Jail without bond. A registered sex offender is back in jail after he's been accused of sexually assaulting another man. The Kanawha County Sheriff's Department says 75-year-old George Honaker of Chesapeake was arrested in connection with claims that Honaker assaulted a victim twice. Honaker is a registered sex offender and was convicted in 1992 of sexually abusing a female family member between the ages of 13 and 17. Honaker was also charged with two counts of incest, second-degree sexual assault, and sexual abuse by a custodian in 1992. He's being held now in the South Central Regional Jail in lieu of $50,000 bond. A free-floating jet ski on the Ohio River near Wellsburg caused a stir Thursday. It was feared the empty craft meant that somebody was in the water. Searchers on the river turned up nothing, and authorities have concluded the machine apparently broke away from its mooring and went adrift. The ambulance authority chief in Kanawha County is stepping down.
10: The Kanawha County Emergency Ambulance Authority Board of Directors says it has accepted Monica Mason's resignation as executive director. Mason leaves the KCEAA after nearly 5 years on the job. She was appointed in July 2021 to replace longtime director Joe Lynch. Mason's resignation comes a little over a month after the high-profile death of John Lucas, who died after he was struck by a Kanawha County ambulance on April 16th. Ambulance driver Alyssa Middleton pleaded not guilty earlier this month to voluntary manslaughter and other felony charges in the death of Lucas. Middleton's trial is set to begin August 17th. The KCEAA says paramedic and current director of operations Jason Sergeant will serve as interim executive director effective immediately. I'm Jack Carlson, WVMetroNews.com.
6: Elizabeth Manuel has been appointed to serve as the interim president of Southern West Virginia Community and Technical College. Manuel has more than 25 years of experience that involve fiscal oversight and management of state and federal grants that supported education programs and student initiatives. And Raleigh General Hospital is asking for the public's help to name a new floor cleaning robot. The new gadget can be programmed to clean the floors of the entire hospital with no human oversight. Hospital officials say getting that done for frees up staff to do work in other areas that need additional attention. They're accepting suggested names for the robot now at the Raleigh General website. It's 8:11 now on the Morning News.
11: Good morning. We're going to see mostly sunny skies today and a high of 81. Partly cloudy skies tonight. Overnight lows will be 52. Saturday, sunshine and clouds mixed. Daytime highs tomorrow, 76. And then for Sunday, mostly cloudy, high 77. There's your weekend weather. 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
3: 8:15 on the morning news. Still ahead, we'll get an update on sports with Daniel Woods. Right now in our background, our U.S. District Judge David Faber will make a decision in the months ahead on the opioid epidemic case involving the city of Huntington, Cabell County, and the big three distributors of opioids. The nearly decade-long legal battle was back before Faber on Thursday after a U.S. appeals court ruled that he needs to take a second look at the case after ruling against Huntington and Cabell County in 2022. Cabell County Commissioner Kelly Sabonia was on hand for Thursday's hearing and told Metro News that she often wonders what her family and the families of others would have been like had they not had the opioid epidemic.
4: I think that this could have been looked at during the opioid epidemic, by those that were distributing the pills. And I just think if somebody had done their due diligence to stop shipments of so many pills, I mean, you heard in the testimony, millions of pills for such a small population. If that those shipments had been stopped, would he be a productive member of our society and a member of our family? And it's just sad what you see. You know, I have grandparents who are raising their grandchildren because of it. You know, best friends are giving up their golden years to, you know, take care of their children. So I'm just hoping that the judge will see the human impact and you know, we have an abatement opportunity to restore our community. We were the epicenter of the opioid epidemic right in our backyard. And you can see the effects just by walking our streets. It's still there years later. So I'm just hoping that the judge will, look at the human aspect of what's happened in our community.
3: And the plaintiffs are seeking a favorable ruling from Faber on a 15-year, $2.5 billion abatement plan. The opioid distributors say they are not to blame. It's 8:17 on the morning news. Let's go to the sports desk again for another update. And Daniel Woods is in. Daniel, the weather for this Morgantown Regional looks Chamber of Commerce-like today.
5: Yeah, it's shaping up pretty well, at least I think so, in Morgantown for the West Virginia baseball team to open up the NCAA tournament, taking on Binghamton at the Morgantown Regional. The Mountaineers are angling for a third straight appearance in the NCAA Super Regionals, and head coach Steve Saban says the opportunity to host in the tournament is proof of even more progress for the program.
6: This program continues to build. I just look forward to what's in store here because we have not reached a ceiling. We haven't gotten close to a ceiling at this point. There is better days ahead for Mountaineer baseball.
5: Saban's named all Big 12 right-hander Chanson Cole his starting pitcher for Game 1 as the Mountaineers take on Binghamton tonight at 5 o'clock. The first game in the regional is Kentucky and Wake Forest coming up at noon. The West Virginia State High School Softball Championships enter their third day this morning. Champions to be decided today in Class AA and Class A. The final elimination games start the day in each classification. In Class A, that means Wahama and Pendleton County play first. The winner of that goes on to play Mann in the elimination bracket finals, with Wheeling Central Catholic waiting in the championship round. In Class AA, Sissonville takes on Oak Glen after escaping a narrow win against Midland Trail yesterday. The Indians beat the Patriots 3-2. Jaden Taylor drove in a pair of runs, including the go-ahead score in the sixth.
7: The 2-1 pitch. Taylor hits it right back into the box off the end of Raiders' glove. She fumbles it. She doesn't have a play. And Jarrett scores from third. Jaden Taylor comes through again, driving in her third run of the tournament, and Sissonville takes a 3-2 lead.
5: The winner between Sissonville and Oak Glen moves on to play top seed Logan. Petersburg is already locked into the championship round after beating the Wildcats on Thursday. The Glenville State softball team aims to bounce back at the Division II College World Series today after dropping its first game of the tournament against Missouri Southern 5-3. The Pioneers scored their three runs without a hit and had an opportunity to tie or take the lead with the bases loaded in the seventh inning. Glenville State plays North Georgia in an elimination game today at 1:30. And there are just two bids left to be won in the West Virginia State High School baseball tournament after Cabell Midland and Greater Beckley Christian secured regional championships. Cabell Midland shutting out Riverside to take the final spot in the Class Quad A bracket. Greater Beckley Christian avenging an earlier loss in regional play against Webster County, 7-6 to move into the Class A field. Two more spots to be settled, both in Class A. Region 1, Madonna and Cameron play a winner-take-all game today. Region 4, Huntington St. Joseph's can clinch a spot. Morning news time is 8:20.
2: Good morning, I'm Chris Lawrence. A Nicholas County woman charged in the murder

0: lender has been identified for the first time as Kennedy Lewis Investments Management, LLC. 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You can read more at WVMetroNews.com. Governor Patrick Morrissey says there will be some additional activities in connection with the state's celebration of the nation's 250th birthday on the 4th of July. He held another news conference Thursday promoting the four-day event. Activities at the state capitol begin July 2nd. Raleigh General Hospital is asking for the public's help to name a new floor-cleaning robot. The new gadget can be programmed to clean the floors of the entire hospital with no human oversight. Hospital officials say getting that work done frees up staff to work in other areas that need attention. They're accepting suggested names at Raleigh General's website. And rehearsals got started Thursday at Theater West Virginia for the 2026 productions of Honey and the Rock and Shrek the Musical, the 65th anniversary of Honey and the Rock. Shows begin June 19th. I'm Chris Lawrence.
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2: Morning news time is 8:26. I'm Chris Lawrence.
3: And I'm Daniel Woods.
2: Negotiators for both the United States and Iran now believe they have a draft of a deal that could lead to the reopening of the Strait of Hormuz. Under the terms of the Memorandum of Understanding, Iran would fully reopen the strait over 60 days, while the United States would simultaneously pull back its blockade of Iran in synchronized steps. Now, sources tell ABC there is no deal, though, unless the leaders of both countries can agree to it.
4: The message coming from Scott Bessent here yesterday and the administration writ large is that this is all temporary, that as Bessent has said before, that this is a blip, that while Americans may be seeing higher prices, that this will all come down quickly once the Strait of Hormuz reopens. But, of course, the question is, when is that going to happen? And how long will it actually take for those prices to come back down?
2: ABC News Chief White House Correspondent Mary Bruce speaking to the ABC Start Here podcast.
3: That's how it sounded from 5 miles away overnight on a Florida launch pad where an explosion destroyed a massive rocket. Space company Blue Origin was doing a test fire of its New Glenn rocket when something went wrong. Video of the test shows the rocket on the pad, then a huge fireball erupting. In a statement, Blue Origin said the rocket, quote, experienced an anomaly during today's hot fire test. Blue Origin founder Jeff Bezos posted, quote, all personnel are accounted for and safe. It's too early to know the root cause, but we're already working to find it.
2: Firefighters continue their search of the rubble of a destroyed apartment complex outside of Dallas after an explosion and fire sent residents running for their lives. This woman lives there and described what she saw.
5: I went outside and everything was just smoking and everything was just like out of commotion, and it was also destroyed.
2: Three people, including a child, have already been found dead in the debris, and first responders believe more victims are likely.
3: Firefighters in Longview, Washington, outside of Portland, say they've recovered the bodies of some of the victims from this week's rupture of a hazardous chemical tank at a paper mill. ABC's Alex Stone has the details.
6: Efforts to recover all of the victims of the tank rupture are ongoing, but Longview, Washington Fire Chief Brad Hainig says they made progress on Thursday.
7: Six of the nine individuals have been recovered, and we continue working with the coroner to notify families.
6: Two other victims had already been confirmed dead. It's presumed in total 11 workers died when the tank ruptured. Some of the chemical also made its way into the Columbia River, but local drinking water supplies have not been impacted. Alex Stone, ABC News.
2: A Florida traffic stop is going viral for what a driver was accused of doing while driving.
8: A Palm Beach sheriff's deputy seen pulling over a woman for holding a phone in her right hand while driving. But stunningly, driver Katie Thomas holds up her right arm, revealing she doesn't have her right hand.
9: So obviously not. So you want to just call this a day?
10: Or? I don't want to call it a day. You had a hand up.
9: You just said my right hand.
10: Well, I thought I saw your right hand. Did you yeah, or not have your phone on your hand?
9: I did not.
8: Despite her denials,
10: so you're gonna receive a citation.
8: Katie is still given a $116 traffic ticket for texting while driving. But this week, the case was dismissed.
2: That's ABC's Victor Akindo.
3: If you want to become the national spelling bee champion, it's not enough to know how to spell. You've got to be fast. ABC's Dave Packer has more.
11: It went down to the wire at the Scripps National Spelling Bee Thursday. A tie between Sri Parikh and Ishan Gupta forced a lightning round spell off. Both given 90 seconds to spell as many words as possible. And 14-year-old Sri put his lips into overdrive.
12: Paraglin.
13: Draglin.
12: Homeland.
13: H-O-M-E-L-Y-N.
11: Motoring through.
12: Chikungunya.
13: C-H-I-K-U-N-G-U-N-Y-A.
11: Correctly spelling 32 words, beating Ishan's 25.
12: You are the 2000.
11: Crowned by Scripps, the best speller in the English language. Dave Packer, ABC News.
2: I may be the opposite of that. I may be the worst speller in the English language.
3: I made the regional spelling bee once in middle school.
2: Here's how bad I was. To get into the communications program at the University of Tennessee at that time, you had to pass three tests.
3: Okay.
2: Typing, grammar, and spelling. I aced the typing and the grammar first time around. And you only got three shots at it.
3: Okay.
2: I did not get the spelling until the third time, and I studied hard and barely passed it.
14: Hey.
2: Talk about those moments.
14: Got the job done.
2: Talk about those moments in your life where things could have taken a different turn. That was a pivotal moment in my life, was just getting through that spelling test.
3: That sounds like parallel parking for me on the driving test.
2: Never was when I was 16. Never was any good at the spelling. 8:30, you're listening to The Morning News.
15: From ABC News, Wall Street Now. A buying spree in the tech sector drove a rally in the broader market that left the major averages closing at new record highs yesterday. The S&P rose about 0.6%, the NASDAQ 0.9%, the Dow gained a fraction to finish the day at 50,669. New government data shows Americans saving at the lowest rate since 2022. But Treasury Secretary Scott Bessent says that could actually indicate more consumer confidence, despite survey findings to the contrary. Consumers trying to cope with rising prices are heading to warehouse stores and buying in bulk. Costco says same-store sales were up nearly 10% in the latest quarter, and that its gas pumps churned out more fuel than they ever have. Customers at some Walmart stores have been doing double takes and posting images of round plastic Coke bottles that look a little like Christmas ornaments. They're actually designed to resemble soccer balls to celebrate Coke's partnership with FIFA and World Cup. Jim Ryan, ABC News.
2: It's 8:31 now on the Morning News. Coming up, Ed's off today. We'll get Jim Goolsbee in here and talk about where Wall Street is going on this final day of the week. Final trading day of the week. Sunny skies in Wheeling, 54 degrees. Huntington, sunny and 60. Clarksburg, sunny, 54. Beckley, sunny, 57. Elkins, cloudy, 50. And in Petersburg this morning, sunshine's out, 52 degrees at 8:32.
16: Good morning. We're going to see mostly sunny skies today and a high of 81. Partly cloudy skies tonight. Overnight lows will be 52. Saturday, sunshine and clouds mixed. Daytime highs tomorrow, 76. And then for Sunday, mostly cloudy, high 77. There's your weekend weather. 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
22: 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From chains clanking as they're clamped onto cargo, to orders coming down the chain of command. We can handle that kind of noise. Back home, the noise is different. Seems like everyone's talking all at once and over each other because they just want to be heard. They're taking selfies and oversharing. But we know that it's not about hearing. It's about listening. listening to what's actually happening with our fellow veterans, understanding each other because we share the same experiences, the same vocabulary, following the same paths that others have walked. If only we can pick up the trail. Make the Connection is a place for veterans to hear stories from other veterans. 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
2: It's 8:36 on the morning news. Good morning, I'm Chris Lawrence. In time for the Metro News Market Report. Normally we'd have Ed Steich, but Ed is on assignment this morning. So we've got Jim Goolsbee from the Wealth Enhancement Group joining us. Jim, good morning.
1: Good morning, Chris. How you doing?
2: I'm doing well. We were talking off the air there that the market soared again yesterday to a new high.
1: It did. I mean, you know, clearly, Chris, the trend is your friend. And today is the last trading day of the month. All three major indexes closed at record highs, typically, I mean, mostly boosted by another rally in the tech sector. The Dow eked out a small gain. For the week, it's up 1%. For the month, it's up 2%. But the other indexes are performing better. The S&P was up a little over a half a percent yesterday, 1% for the week, but up 5% so far month to date, Chris. And if we don't have a big sell-off in the S&P and wipe that gain out, it will be the ninth consecutive month that the S&P 500 has traded higher. That's only happened more than nine times, a couple of times in history. I think the longest streak was 13 weeks. So we're approaching some history here if we can hold on to these gains and then do it again over the next couple of months. The NASDAQ continues to be the leader. It's up. It was up almost 1% yesterday, 2% for the week, and 8% month to date. Now, mind you, that's on the heels of the tech sector being up almost 15, or the NASDAQ being up almost 15% last month. So, you know, big moves in the tech sectors. The tech stocks seem to be leading the market higher, although we are seeing some indications that that's broadening out a little bit. Chris, in the last 3.5 years, the market's up 110%. So it's not hard to do that math. You know, it's, you're talking about averaging roughly, you know, somewhere in the neighborhood of 30% per year if you're talking about the S&P 500. 11 of the S&P 500 sectors were higher, led by healthcare. Hence, you know, my mention that maybe this thing's broadening out a little bit. But tech did very well yesterday as well. The worst-performing sector of the market was utilities. Ed may have spoke about this yesterday, but we got a couple of economic numbers yesterday. GDP was revised a little bit lower to 1.6%. The PCE inflation number was higher than it has been recently and over the last 6 months, but still it was in line with expectations. So really neither one of those numbers had a big impact on the market yesterday. And now I'm looking at futures here this morning. Again, the trends are more of the same. The Dow's looking like it's going to open up 150, 160 points. S&P up 14, NASDAQ up 50. Oil's below $88 a barrel. 10-year Treasury dipped below 4.5%, and the 30-year's now below 5%. So we're still getting a few sets of earnings. Like I mentioned off-air, Dale reported, looks like the better than expected. Yeah. Looks like the stock's going to open up 30%. So
2: what's driving this? I mean, are people just still spending? Is that the whole crux behind it?
1: People are still spending. I mean, I think, you know, likely what will guide the market today and over the next couple of weeks, because we're really pretty much done with earnings season. We probably won't see a lot more as far as earnings are concerned until the second or third week of July. But really, I think, like, we get economic data later today. We get some numbers on international trade, wholesale inventories, and the Chicago PMI. All of those will tell us, you know, if there's still strength in the U.S. economy. So I think, you know, unexpected strength in the economy continuing is what's driving this market. We are going to get a lot of Fed messaging today. There are several Fed governors speaking. Mm-hmm. So we'll be listening to what they say to give us a guide as to what's going to happen on interest rates. But really, the ongoing developments in the Middle East are, and I think tech earnings and just earnings in general are the two main drivers of why this market just keeps really climbing a wall of worry, which is an old cliche, but that's really what we've been doing.
2: How's your cattle future looking?
1: Well, you know, I've got, you know, a couple lots out there that'll close out in September, but beef prices are up about 17%
2: so far
1: year to date.
2: Yeah, and so, and buying them in a Ed and I laugh about this sometimes. To buy a steak in a restaurant, sometimes they won't even mark the price. It'll just be like market prices only. That's kind of like they're selling seafood or something.
1: I stopped at a local place that cuts their own meat, and he said last year they raised prices something like 28% right before the holidays, you know, for fine cuts of meat that people like to serve at Christmas time. And he said typically right after the holidays those prices drop. He said they never dropped.
2: Wow.
1: They've just kept going higher.
2: Yeah, so if you're
1: I think it's something we're gonna have to live with.
2: Yeah, well, I mean, if you're a cattle producer and you've got, you know, things in place, you're loving life right now.
1: Yeah, the ones that have survived,
2: yeah.
1: A lot of them have gone out, which is why the inventory for cattle is low.
2: Yeah.
1: Yep.
2: All right. Well, we'll leave it right there, and appreciate you pinch hitting today for Ed. Have yourself a great weekend, man.
1: Yeah, have a great weekend, Chris. Good talking to you.
2: All right. Jim Goolsby there with the Wealth Enhancement Group. Morning news time is 8:42. Good morning, I'm Chris Lawrence. A Nicholas County woman charged in the murder of her daughter will have those charges presented to the Nicholas County grand jury. Stacy Wynn waived her right to a preliminary hearing Thursday in Nicholas County Magistrate Court, and the case was automatically bound over to the grand jury. She's jailed on charges she murdered 26-year-old Isla Wynn. After Stacy had reported her daughter missing to Ridgewood police, her remains were found 3 days later, burned and buried in a shallow grave at Summit Lake in Greenbrier County. Wynn remains in the Central Regional Jail. One person hospitalized after a wreck in Raleigh County. It happened about 3:15 Thursday afternoon near Friendship Subaru. Two cars involved. The driver of one of them was sent to the hospital. We're learning more about that deal struck by the Justice family in the latest maneuver to keep control of the Greenbrier. A federal judge has demanded the justice companies provide more information about an alternative financing deal that they say they have struck to retire the debt to new lender White Sulphur Springs Holdings, a sister company to Omni Hotels and Resorts that recently bought the first lien debt from Carter Bank. Now, the lender has been identified for the first time as Kennedy Lewis Investments Management, LLC. That's a New York-based alternative asset management firm focused on opportunistic and private credit. You can read more at WVMetroNews.com. Governor Patrick Morrissey says there will be some additional activities in connection with the state's celebration of the nation's 250th birthday on the 4th of July. He held another news conference Thursday promoting the four-day event. Activities at the state capitol begin July 2nd. Raleigh General Hospital is asking for the public's help to name a new floor-cleaning robot. The new gadget can be programmed to clean the floors of the entire hospital with no human oversight. Hospital officials say getting that work done frees up staff to work in other areas that need attention. They're accepting suggested names at Raleigh General's website. And rehearsals got started Thursday at Theater West Virginia for the 2026 productions of Honey and the Rock and Shrek the Musical. The 65th anniversary of Honey and the Rock. Shows begin June 19th. I'm Chris Lawrence.
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8: Morning news time is 8:48. I'm Daniel Woods.
9: And I'm Chris Lawrence.
8: Tim McNeely will be the Republican nominee from the 71st delegate district in the November election. A recount of the recent primary election results on Thursday in Harrison County confirmed his 6-vote victory over incumbent delegate Laura Kimball. Harrison County Clerk John Spires said both sides seemed satisfied with the outcome.
10: Or at least everybody knew that the right thing happened. I think that was kind of everybody's goal. That was the goal, I think, of both candidates and their legal counsel. Of like, hey, we just want this to be right, and we want to prove that it's right. So that's what we did.
8: On election night, McNeely had a 4-vote lead, which extended to 6 votes after the canvass. That 6-vote margin held on the recount.
9: U.S. District Judge David Faber now considering arguments by Huntington and Cabell County that the big three opioid distributors are to blame for the opioid crisis. Cabell County Commissioner Kelly Sabonia said she's hoping the judge will rule in their favor because of the untold harm that's been done here.
11: It's just sad what you see. You know, I have grandparents who are raising their grandchildren because of it. You know, best friends are giving up their golden years to, you know, take care of their children.
9: Previously, Judge Faber ruled against the city and county in their claims that the company's actions were a public nuisance. The ruling, however, was overturned and remanded back by the 4th U.S. Circuit Court of Appeals.
8: An accused killer in Nicholas County has waived her preliminary hearing. The case against Stacy Wind is now automatically bound over to the grand jury. She's charged in the death of her daughter, 26-year-old Isla Wind, whose remains were found burned in a shallow grave near Summit Lake in Greenbrier County 3 days after Stacy Wind reported her missing to Richwood Police.
9: Marshall University President Brad Smith says the school's new partnership with the State Department of Education is the next step in a proud history of aviation in West Virginia. Smith was on hand Thursday for the ceremony to launch AIRWV, Aviation Innovation and Readiness West Virginia Pathway, giving students from grades K through 12 experience in the aviation industry.
12: It's also our heritage in West Virginia. We forget the first plane Orville and Wilbur Wright built was out of West Virginia spruce. We did give birth to Chuck Yeager. We are the ones that have actually had the Tuskegee Airmen train here, so we have aviation in our blood.
9: The pathway will feature 5 counties in the state starting this fall: Barber, Clay, Jackson, Kanawha, and Logan County. State

0: Superintendent of Schools Michelle Blatt says they're hoping that AIRWV eventually reaches all 55 counties.
1: 10 years down the road, I hope that not only could we fill all of the jobs that West Virginia needs, but that our students would be able to go anywhere and secure those jobs with various airlines and in various places.
0: The Department of Education reports a shortage of 17,000 technicians and mechanics in North America, a shortfall expected to reach 30,000 in 2 years.
2: State Attorney General J.B. McCuskey has submitted formal comments to the Department of Energy, urging them to amend a compliance date for two Biden-era rules governing commercial water heaters and consumer furnaces. The comment letter supports the department's proposed amendment delaying compliance in January 2030, while calling on the DOE to go further and revoke the rules to permanently protect consumers from avoidable hardship. If left in place on their original schedule, the rules would make it illegal to manufacture popular non-condensing natural gas commercial water heaters as early as October 2026 and residential furnaces by December 2028.
0: 26 West Virginia high school seniors who have graduated in recent days make up the seventh cohort of the Underwood Smith Teaching Scholars. They'll get up to $10,000 a year for their college training while they'll be studying to become teachers. The Underwood Smith Teaching Scholars Program is a comprehensive scholarship for high school seniors and recent grads with a passion for teaching and a history of high academic achievement, community service, and active involvement in extracurricular activities in high school.
2: And it's almost time for postseason baseball in Morgantown. The West Virginia University baseball team hosting an NCAA regional that starts at noon today. Visit Mountaineer Country Convention and Visitors Bureau says they're ready for an influx of visitors. CVB Communications Director Hannah Winnott says their approach is similar to the NCAA Women's Basketball Regional held in March.
3: It feels like we just got off the high for March Madness and hosting women's basketball, so it's a similar setup to what we were doing just a couple months ago. And honestly, we wouldn't be able to do any of this without being able to rally together as a community.
2: Winnott says there are no firm numbers expected for this weekend's crowds, but she expects a few thousand people.
3: But it looks like the ballpark will be filled throughout the entire weekend. So, I mean, you got to think, the ballpark holds over, I think, 2,200, 2,500 people, and then standing room only. So if we have that packed all weekend long, we're looking at least a few thousand people in our area.
2: That regional begins with Kentucky against Wake Forest at noon. The Mountaineers take on Binghamton tonight at 5.
0: All right. Have yourself a great weekend. I'll talk to you on Monday.
2: Talk to you Monday.
0: It's 8:53 now. This is the Morning News.
4: Good morning. We're going to see mostly sunny skies today and a high of 81. Partly cloudy skies tonight. Overnight lows will be 52. Saturday, sunshine and clouds mixed. Daytime highs tomorrow, 76. And then for Sunday, mostly cloudy, high 77. 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
6: The Morgantown NCAA Baseball Regional begins today at noon as 38-19 Wake Forest takes on 31-21 Kentucky. Wake Forest was 16-14 in the ACC, tied for fifth. Wake was 25-5 at home and 4-3 playing at neutral sites. Wake Forest had two long winning streaks of 10-plus games this year. Junior Cade Lewis and sophomore Reese Bowie lead the offense. Lewis was first team all ACC as he had 26 multi-hit games. Bowie led the team with 17 home runs. Number one starter Chris Lavonis is 10-3 with 110 strikeouts in 68 innings. Kentucky has a great number one starter as well in Jackson Jeklin, who was 8-3 with 98 strikeouts in 88 innings. Kentucky's sophomore shortstop Tyler Bell is projected as a number one round draft pick this July. Bell is hitting .352 with 17 extra base hits. Kentucky and Wake Forest play at noon today at Kendrick Family Ballpark. WVU's opponent, Binghamton, has won the American East Conference Championship two seasons in a row. This year, the Bearcats won both the regular season and the postseason tournament titles. The team tied a school record with 31 total wins. Binghamton outfielder Sean Sweeney led the American East Conference with a .408 batting average and a .492 on base percentage. Outfielder Matt Bolton ranked in the conference top five across six major offensive categories. Catcher Tommy Popoff led the American East with 47 RBI, and outfielder Braylon Gonzalez is fourth in the country in walks per game. West Virginia will play Binghamton at 5 o'clock coming up this evening at Kendrick Family Ballpark. With the Golden Blue Report, I'm Kyle Wiggs, Metro News Sports.
8: 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Otherwise, have yourself a great weekend, and we'll talk to you on Monday morning. 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
10: Welcome to the Beckley Flying Eagles podcast. Fred Persinger the second with you, joined once again by the head football coach for the Beckley Flying Eagles, Street Surratt, and joining us this week, J-Dub Javonte Wines.
11: Oh, yeah.
10: Or Javonte J-Dub Wines.
11: Javonte Wines.
10: All right, so we're going to talk about the name here in just a little while, but we'll get to him here in just a little bit. But another edition of the Beckley Flying Eagles podcast, and Coach, thanks a lot for coming back up. And
11: hey, no problem, Freddie.
10: Man, it's getting closer and closer and closer. I'm looking at now the way that it is, and I know it's all year round, but you start a lot of things 1st of July.
11: Oh, yeah. You know, even next week we'll have a huge parent meeting on Tuesday. Wednesday, it'll be helmet shoulder pad fitting. Saturday morning, our team doctors will give everybody a free physical and go put them through the rigors of a physical and getting all the medical records and stuff for them and things like that. And then, you know, we've been flex daying here on Wednesday mornings with our weightlifting. We'll get more into more flex day practices after that, after we can get our helmet and shoulder pads and things like that and get ready for some 7-on-7s and some camp seasons and getting these kids out to these camps and like places like WVU, Marshall, Virginia Tech, and getting them exposed a little bit.
10: When you look at, and I'll talk to J.J. about this because I know he's been on a couple of visits already this spring, but when you look at getting these kids some of that exposure in these 7-on-7 drills, I mean, it helps. I know that offensive line and things like that don't get involved with a lot of these 7-on-7 things, but it does give you a chance for your backs and quarterbacks to kind of work together and kind of get some kind of fluid going, right?
11: It does. Yeah, it does. It's you know, it's a totally different game. 7-on-7 works good for your quarterbacks and receivers. But when we go, usually the school, with like the universities that put them on, they'll have a lineman camp during that time. And so our lineman will go. And, you know, like when we go to Marshall, it's a two-day deal. And linemen will get 2 days worth of working with college coaches and doing one-on-ones and their own drills and things like that. But it's good. You get to see some people. Let's be good for these incoming freshmen for us coming from Beckley Stratton and Park. Give them a chance to get on the field and show us they can play.
10: When you talk about this parent meeting coming up, mandatory parent meeting, kind of give me an idea of what parents could be on looking out for that.
11: Well, man, we've already had one just to talk about some things, but this is the one where we talk about the physicals, the paperwork, the expectations, the standards for everybody, for all of our incoming eighth graders. It'll be repetitive for all of our upperclassmen and their parents, but it's good to get everybody together with the times and things and everything. We try not to we try to respect people's time. So, you know, this might be a little longer one. We're going to talk about our cash club and fundraising. Our parents, the last parent meeting, we talked about our field signs, and they've done a great job, jumped all on that, and they're getting the field signs, our discount card, getting more businesses on the back of our discount card. So, you know, it's all – we want people to be vested in it, just like we ask these players to be vested in it. We want our parents, we want our families to be vested in their player, in our program, because that's the only way it's successful and works.
10: Yeah. When we go with some of these fundraisers, we talked a little bit about last week, the golf fundraiser that is going on. I know you've talked to Jacob and Brent about that. From what I understand, it's going pretty well as far as getting sponsors and getting it ready for June 25th.
11: It is. Got a lot of teams entered. I think Jacob said we could use some more hole sponsors, but other than that, I think a lot of people is excited about it. I think Brent texted me today and said that Jan Kerr is going to put a team in, places like that. So it's fun. I'm not a golfer, so I let Jacob and Brent handle all that. So they're doing a good job with it. I wouldn't know where to start or how to run one. We did one years ago, and I think the only thing me and Doug knew how to do was start it, and that was because you got to shoot a gun. And so we started everybody that. But it'll be fun. A lot of Hall of Famers getting excited about getting together and doing that. And, you know, a day of golf on a Thursday, I think, gives them a reason to take off from work.
10: I know it's something that you've wanted to talk about with Hall of Famers to get them more involved with this program. And I'm not saying that they wasn't involved in the past, but giving them a way to get more involved in the program.
11: Oh, yeah. Our Hall of Fame's always been heavily involved, but I think these guys like to get together, and we're going to try to do more of that. It was awesome for Jacob to take over the Hall of Fame. Goes there for years with our Hall of Fame. It was mostly myself, Dale Stafford, Steve Kelly, people like that. And so now we've kind of got like guys from each era helping us out, doing some things. And it just is growing and growing and growing. And we're going to – big next project for our Hall of Fame will be extending that wall all the way down there at the stadium, because we've got to the end where, you know, I think we got about 10 blocks left and it's going to fill up. So we got to look at – adding an addition on, sending it all the way down the fence, just another addition to that awesome stadium and field that we have over there with everything that they've put, everybody's put into it the last few years.
10: Yeah. Can you give me an update on some of those facilities and what I know that you and I have talked about, maybe some things coming up for this year that you all are looking at? What's going on with that?
11: You know, we're just in the process of getting there's a lot of ins and outs. You know, you just can't go out and say, hey, I want to put a jumbo board there. You got to see you got to get with our maintenance department. You got to get with our board on bids and things like that. And then, you know, that's one project we want to do. New sound system. It's a matter of me and Andrew Pennick just getting together, looking at the most cost-effective way to put a new sound system in for our for our press box in our stadium, because I think we've had the same sound system for years. And, yes, you know, past ADs, Tim Carrico and Andrew, they've kind of band-aided and patched it. I think you've been part of that. And I think we just need to get to where we're state-of-the-art wireless, things like that, and it'll be a lot better. Away bleachers, I know it's in the projects for the board to revamp our away bleachers. I think we're going to strip them down, seal coat them with something with the rust and everything. And then I think there's some paving that's going to go on. There's going to be a lot of stuff going on at Woodrow with that big project. You know, I don't believe if you're going to want to take a picture of the old school, you better get over this summer and take a picture of it, because with our Board of Education investing, I think, close to $30 million or maybe over $30 million in our school, it'll totally change. And it's just it's Woodrow's turn. You know, Shady Spring got their big revamp years ago, and they put close to $30 million into Shady, and that was one of the older schools. Now Woodrow is one of the older schools, and I think that's something that our board has done over the years. They look at the age of schools, mm-hmm. and, you know, you can't tear the high school down. You just have to revamp and redo some things. So Woodrow will get a good revamp there with the gym, the front of the building, new art rooms, new band rooms, new special needs rooms, things like that. The front of the school is going to change. More parking.
10: Yeah.
11: Woodrow's always had a trouble with parking when they have events. You go over there and people's parked in the grass and everything. So, you know, like the old practice field in the back, from what I understand, is going to be a parking lot right there behind the Wing Cafeteria Baseball Field Auditorium. The big loop in the front with the Eagle, majority of that grass is going to turn into parking. Mm-hmm. So that, you know, you're adding, I'd say, maybe 500 more spots.
10: Yeah.
11: So that helps, because, man, if people understand that Woodrow hosts a lot of events between their football field and track, their gym, and man, that auditorium auditorium rocks and rolls. And, you know, we're just trying to make our campus nice, and don't want people parking on the grass or in the ditches and things like that. We want to have a nice campus and some, you know, nice place for these kids to go to school, call their home.
10: Yeah, exactly right. And, of course, still looking for that elevator to the press box, I'm just saying.
11: Hey, you know what, Freddie? I'll see if JW can carry you up. He don't like warming up in pregame, so I think by the time he got you and Jacob up to the press box, JW, it wouldn't be over.
3: No, game gonna be over.
10: No, it ain't gonna be over with. No, I can walk up. Just the equipment. I mean, the equipment.
11: We can get JW carry that up early. He can stay after school on a Friday, after school on a Friday and carry all of Freddie and Jacob's boxes up for him and get it set up, and then you can come in and get you a quick ice bath and take you a nap on a trainer's tail. You be ready to go, J-Dub.
10: Yeah, we're looking at the video streaming stuff again. So, I mean, we get to, like, get you on TV and
11: nothing
10: stuff like
11: heavy.
10: That.
11: Nothing heavy. It would be nothing heavy, J-Dub. All
10: right. Let's bring in J-Dub. Before we start talking to J-Dub, Coach, you and I have talked about this young man a lot. And we pretty much say the same thing every time we talk about him. You have a conversation with J-Dub. If you don't walk away smiling or feeling good, I mean, that's just the way that he put you in that kind of a mood, doesn't he?
11: He does. He used to not to with me. I think he was trying to see if I needed some blood pressure medicine. But J-Dub has grown up a lot, and, man, he's a good kid. Always got a smile on his face. And I'm going to say this. If people didn't know who J-Dub was, they're going to, because J-Dub's really bought in this offseason. And, man, he's hungry. He wants to win. He wants to play at the next level, which he can. And man, I just look, sky's the limit for this young man, and he's really mature, going to be a great team leader for us. He comes to weights, you're right. He's one of those guys, but man, when his mom works at nights and sometimes she can't get him, so he rides with me, and that's an early ride, and we have some good conversations. And I tell him this the other day, I told him just the other day that, man, if you'd have bought in like that when you were younger, but it's not too late now. He's doing really well with us.
10: Yeah. Javonte, bring you into the conversation. First of all, let's talk about the name, all right, because you and I have had conversations pretty much in between seasons.
3: Yes, sir.
10: I mean, you want, you know, football's Javonte, or no, yeah, football's Javonte.
3: Yes, sir.
10: Right?
3: Yes, sir.
10: And basketball, J-Dub.
3: Yep.
10: You're giving me the break there by calling you J-Dub in basketball because it's faster pace.
3: Well, yes, sir.
10: So you get that, right? So this year you told me We go back to Javonte, right? Because you asked your mom.
3: Yeah.
10: And that's what she said. But I told you if you score like touchdowns and stuff, we're going to call you Javonte J Dub.
3: I like that one.
10: Okay, so that's what we're going to do, but you got to score touchdowns to do that.
3: I can do that.
10: All right, let's talk about this season coming up, man. Senior year.
3: I'm excited.
10: Have you thought about that? Because we say this all the time, and I know you've heard Coach say this. Get ready. It's going to go by fast. And you know, you still have a little bit of time left as a junior officially. But then when the school lets out for the summer, you're officially a senior.
3: It's been a fast 4 years. I remember my sophomore year, Landon Jones told me it's going to go by like that. And like I didn't believe it, but then I'm here. So time just flew by.
10: When you hear Coach talk about flipping the switch,
3: mm-hmm.
10: getting serious, and I'm not saying that you wasn't serious before, but really understanding what it takes. What got you thinking that? What made you get to that point to realize, oh, I'm talented that I can go play at the next level. I need to do this, this, and this. And put that priority like you have.
3: Just in practice, last year going to begin, it's like the first team and all that. Like I would do good all the time. And I just knew I could go out on the field. I can do what I can do.
10: Was there one part, I can't remember the game, but was there one part this season that it really clicked for you on the field?
3: Preston County.
10: That's what it was.
3: Yes, sir. Yeah,
10: that's when you came in and ran the ball. I guess Gage was a little hurt, wasn't he?
3: Yes, sir.
10: And you stepped into that position. First time you ran the ball
3: mm-hmm.
10: in that game. That kind of clicked with you and said, oh.
3: Yes, sir.
10: I can do this now. That's kind of cool to see that happening, right?
3: Yes, sir.
10: All right. So let's talk about, first of all, before this year ends, you got an event coming up this weekend.
3: State track meet.
10: Getting ready to go to the state track meet. And you were telling me you all leave on Friday, but you don't race until late Saturday.
3: Last event on Saturday, 6 o'clock.
10: So how are you going to handle that, man? I mean,
3: I don't even know. You can't be on your phone on the field. The bleachers are uncomfortable. So I don't know.
10: Find a way to run some pass route or something out there or something, you know?
3: They're going
10: to
3: kick you out if you have a football out there.
10: So I was trying to think, well, Capitol's up on the hill. You probably couldn't go up there. You can't. You're just going to be there, man.
3: I'm just going to be there.
10: You can't eat a bunch of bad food either.
3: Nope.
10: And,
3: nope.
10: I mean, this is one of those things. Talk about this track season and the difference in training and track, and then let's say in training, getting ready for football, getting ready for basketball. What's that difference for you with track?
3: Well, like, this is my first year doing track since middle school, and, like, I didn't think too much of it coming into it, but I think it's helped me out a lot. It's got my conditioning better, my breathing better, so I feel like that's going to help out with football and basketball coming up.
10: And, of course, too, you're already in shape.
3: Yes,
10: you're not in football shape because I know once you put on the pads and the helmet and everything else and you start doing some of the drills that you all do in football, there's a difference.
3: But
10: you're a little bit better. You'll be in better shape than what you were maybe this year with it.
3: I feel like this year compared to last year, every running we do, I'm perfectly fine after it. But last year, J-Dub would have been bent over, breathing, struggling to breathe.
10: I'm just saying, he's okay with it, Coach. That means you might need to step it up a little bit more.
12: We talk about the carries and the touches. And I mean, he's the kind of guy, you know, him and Gage Burdett, they shouldn't step off the field. Special teams, defense, offense, they should be those guys that are on there. So, be looking for him.
10: When you hear Coach say something like that, like he's expecting that from you, not coming off the field, what does that put in your mind as far as getting ready for this season?
3: I just have to lock in. It's my last year, so I got to do the most I can.
10: I think it's so funny. J-Dub, during basketball season, we were at practice. He came up to me and said, see our football schedule? I mean, this was back early in basketball season, man. You knew that football schedule early. You knew it was going to be a challenging one.
3: I did. I think this schedule has been the hardest since my freshman year, I think. But it's just got to do it.
10: Yeah. All right, Coach, let me get with you and talking about J-Dub and what he means to this football program and really to the school. I mean, we talk about great kids and what they mean to this school and what they represent. He's another one that does a great job of representing this school.
11: He does. Like you said, when you see J-Dub, you're going to leave with a smile. He's always in a good mood. He's just got that demeanor about him and grown up, total 180, and this multi-sport guy, good representative for our basketball team, good representative for our track team. You know, I was super happy. I've been talking to him about running track, and finally he got into it. And, man, he ran that 400, and he don't know how much that's going to help him in football. But just a good kid, good grades. You know, he's really figured it out about how really easy school is if you just time manage yourself. So, man, I just he shows up, he works hard in our weight room, and that's what we got to have out of him.
10: Hey, J-Dub, what have you taken away from some of the guys? Because I see you, when you hang around guys, it's senior guys, Preston and all those guys, AJ. What have you learned from them, and what have they told you about being that senior leader that you're going to have to be this upcoming season?
3: I think AJ, out of all the guys I hang out with, I think he's helped me out the most just by, like, getting on the field with him teaching me this stuff, like, I've never even seen before. But just getting on the field a lot with him and Preston, guarding them. You know, Preston's going to college, I'm like, for receiver, so, like, just guarding him, like, it's getting me better. And, like, AJ guarding me, so it's just working.
10: And talk about the relationship you've got with your quarterback. And I know you and Gage Burdette talk a lot, but, I mean, you and Gage Price, man, if you're going to be outside some and running the ball some, you and Gage Price got to be on that
3: side. We've always been best friends since freshman year. I think it clicked after a JV game. So, like, ever since then, like, that's been my best friend.
10: Yeah. You also already taken some college visits, right?
3: Yes, sir. I went.
10: Talk to me about where you went and what you think about
3: it. I went to Marietta. I like the campus a lot. I like the coach that invited me out. In the Glenville State, I like the team a lot, and the coaches, they've talked to me a lot.
10: I the one thing I've asked, because AJ's going to Marietta and so is Jamarcus.
3: Yes, sir.
10: Is about the turf.
3: I like the blue. I can't lie. I wasn't expecting it.
10: The blue and gray turf, right? It's blue and gray, right?
3: Yes, sir. I like it.
10: Yeah, but I mean that's got to help out a little bit, knowing that if you decide to go, let's say you go to Marietta, you got a couple of guys already there.
3: Yes.
10: Yeah. So that's got to be pretty cool too.
3: It is.
10: And of course, we expect to see more coming in. I know you do as well.
3: Yes, sir.
10: You want some more looks coming as the season goes on.
3: Yeah, for sure.
10: If you're looking right now at what you want to do next year, after next year. I know I'm jumping ahead a little bit, but would you rather play college football or college basketball or run track?
3: College football all the way college football.
10: Yeah. Has it always been like that for you? Have you always been?
3: It's always been football. I've just always been better at it.
10: Well, you're pretty good in basketball.
3: Defensive-wise, a little bit, yeah.
10: So you got to work on the offensive shot a little bit, right? But I mean.
3: A little bit, yeah.
10: You almost had the dunk last year.
3: Well, that wasn't me, Coach. I know.
11: almost.
3: And warm-ups a little bit. I got up there a little bit.
11: I watched him warm up shit.
3: I got up there. Practice was when I got up there.
10: Practice, yeah. That's
11: and
10: what
11: the goal was down for the bitty buddy stuff.
3: Trust, this year we been in the dunking game.
10: All right, you want to be in the dunking game this year? All right, I'm looking forward to it.
3: Me and Kingston represent Beckley.
10: Well, I tell you what, that's somebody else, too, that can jump out of the gym, and he's going to be a part of the track meet as well.
3: It's unfair how much bounce he has, bro.
10: Really, a 6'2", or 6'4"?
3: He got 6'4".
11: 6'4", at the region meet, and I told him today, I said, I've been telling him all week because he's got class with me and JW, and I said, Kingston, you and Preston Clary, 1 and 2, don't care who it is, 1 and 2 at the state meet, state champ, state runner-up, but you got to jump at least 6'6". And we're trying to sway old Kingston to come out and play some football. He come out to one flex day and caught some balls and stuff. So I think once the track's over with and Kingston can come out there in the summer and he doesn't have to go to school and get up at 5 o'clock in the morning and be out there, I think we're liable to see Kingston out there and playing football.
10: Well, I'd love to see that. So you're in charge of that now.
3: I've been trying to talk to him. I think he can help us out, like, on those go balls.
10: Oh, yeah. I mean, he gets 6'4", 6'6". I mean, that's probably the highest in the state, wouldn't it? Going into the tournaments, that is probably the highest.
3: Like, this year, yes, for sure. I think right now the highest this year is, like, 6'6".
10: He can get 6'6". Yeah. I saw the jump down in Charleston.
3: He can barely hit it.
10: Yeah, he can get 6'6". So, we look forward to that. And bring some state championships home on the track field.
3: Yes, sir.
10: And that's what we want to see as well. So that's part of that confidence, right? I mean, if you can go out there and win a state championship in the track field, that just motivates you to continue to try to do that when you get to football, when you get to basketball. You get that little taste of a state championship feel. You want to see that in all the sports, right?
3: Yes, sir.
10: Yeah. What do you think, Coach? I mean,
11: you know, that's the thing, like I try to say in Beckley, is when people are in Beckley, we're trying to compete with the top people, top teams in the state of West Virginia. So people leave out of our school to look for less competition. And I think that's something just in Southern West Virginia, things like that. We're a 4A school. You know, JW is going to be playing against the

0: fortunate that we got a strength coach that can do all that for us. So, like, when it's basketball season and JW is lifting, he's like, JW, you got how many games you got this week? You got a game tonight. Here's what we're going to do. It might just be come in, stretch, do a little bit of things, activate your central nervous system, things like that. It's not going to be doing what Madden Taylor's doing or Ben Fitzwater, offensive lineman and a fullback who's not playing basketball, but he's still getting his work in. And that's mm-hmm. what, that's something we have to get fixed and changed to where J.W. Wines should be, is in that weight room year-round. Mm-hmm. Those guys are in there year-round getting bigger and stronger because I think that's where, as a school, we're behind in the times with that, our athletes training.
1: Well, you look and see these kids who do what you all are doing right now go on to college. You don't see a big jump as far as what their weight is. You see guys who don't do that. Then they go to college where they work out all the time. And you see that big jump in strength, weight, speed. Oh. It's like, where was this in high school? It wasn't in the weight room. That's where it was. So you get in the weight room and do that. What you all doing at Woodrow is getting these kids early jump on what they could possibly be if they go to that next level. And if they don't go to that next level, you're still instilling this in them to get up early. Get that's going, it. You know, get the class, like, and do you, the things you want to do.
0: You can tell a difference sports. In this young man's body just between the end of football season and right now. But, like, I think sometimes people think, well, if I get this guy and I pay him and I do this and I pay him, well, Coach Wilkes and what we do, man, it's for free. And I think he's got a, like I always say, he's got that alphabet after his name that says he's a certified strength coach and he knows what he's doing. And, man, we're just doing and making kids better. Yeah. But anytime I'm like, let's say, like, you're paying somebody, man, they're never going to be hard on you because they want to keep you coming back. So I really think that we're at an advantage at Woodrow to where you got a guy that will work, help any teams. Him and Coach Morris, man, if I was another coach of another sport, I'd be knocking on those guys' doors. But that takes work. We got to work in everything we do, man. And, like, we talk about it all the time. People want us to be tired, don't they, JW? They want us to be tired, and they want to. So we don't take excuses. JW used to make excuses, and he hadn't made excuses with me in so long. And I'll say this, if JW can change, everybody over there can change.
1: Yeah. Well, what I like about it as well is when you look at what's going on, when you talk about Coach Wilkes. Coach Wilkes also has, you mentioned the alphabet after his name, but you also look where he's been and what he has done. I mean, I told kids this. I was like, you get in that weight room, you got a guy that worked out Lamar Jackson.
0: That's right.
1: Sitting right there. I mean.
0: Been at Marshall.
1: Yes.
0: Western Kentucky.
1: Louisville.
0: Hofstra. You know, and a lot of those schools, he was in charge of all the sports. Wrestling, basketball, softball, all of it.
1: So and he knows
0: what to do. And then you got Coach Morris, who when he left Marshall, he went to Nashville. Worked at one of the, they call them D1 facilities, big training facilities where kids come in. But he also worked with the Memphis Grizzlies. So that's a basketball team. They know what they're doing. So I just think, you know, they have so much knowledge. And like I tell people all the time, I've been blessed with those guys, and along with the other coaches, Coach Ligursky, Coach Umberger, Coach Osborne, to where I get to do head coach stuff now instead of, man, I'm in the weight room doing this. I'm in the weight room doing this. Those guys take a lot off of me, and it's just awesome to have people you can trust, and they know have the knowledge to do the things that we want to do.
1: Well, I've said this a lot of times over the years, and I truly believe it, and some people say, well, you're just a Beckley guy, so you're going to say this, but it's not the case. It takes a special kind of person and kid to wear the Beckley across the front of their jersey. And wear that maroon and white, because there's expectations that come when you play at Beckley, no matter what sport it is. And there's a bullseye always on the back. And like I've told a couple of guys, it doesn't matter if a team goes 1-21 in basketball or 1-9 in football. If that one win is Beckley, they think it's a great season.
0: They do.
1: And it takes a special kid to kind of understand that, to go out and play with that intensity to where they're not going to let that happen. And I think that mentality has changed back to where it needs to be from that standpoint.
0: It is, and I think we as coaches of all the sports here at the school have to do more of it. You know, such great traditions, basketball in the Armory, Girls Hall of

0: Fame in our gym, our football Hall of Fame coming up in the stadium. Baseball, they've got their Hall of Fame guys' name and number hangs on their fence and stuff like that. And because, man, you got to remember your tradition and what happened in the past. Because, man, there's been some great athletes that came through Beckley. I'll call it Beckley. People can say Woodrow Wilson and Beckley. But, man, it was Beckley, Woodrow Wilson. We consolidated Stratton, and it's always going to be Beckley. So yeah. People are always like, why y'all put Beckley on your stuff? Go back and look and tell me when you see Woodrow Wilson on a football or basketball jersey.
1: It's been a while.
0: I've never seen it.
1: Basketball, I do remember. A long time, but it was only on the road games.
0: I can tell you, I ain't never seen it on a football.
1: It's never been on the football.
0: And any picture my dad was in 1960s, it said Beckley.
1: Yeah. Well, so. I mean, it's Beckley Woodrow Wilson.
0: Hey,
1: we're Beckley. And every time, everywhere I go and talk to people, they say, how's Beckley?
0: That's right.
1: It doesn't say, how's Woodrow Wilson?
0: No.
1: How's Beckley doing? You know, so it's always Beckley.
0: And I just think that's something, you know, as teams, we're Beckley.
1: Yeah.
0: We're maroon and white. And I just want us to, if we can keep moving forward with the changes and things that are going on and get these kids, because you can't stay in the past if you don't change. And, you know, I've changed a lot in my head coaching career. I've changed. I was keep your head down. Let's work, let's work, let's work. Well, those times, man, you got to change with the times, and you got to be relevant on your social media. You got to make it exciting for your fans, your community, for the kids. You know, I think J-Dub and them, they like seeing the videos and the pictures and stuff that we do on Facebook, X, and Instagram.
1: Yeah.
0: And so, you know, and that sells your program and lets people know, hey, man, them guys are over there 5 o'clock in the morning and they're working.
1: Doing things like this, the podcast, promoting these kids and stuff like that is very important to do as well. And talk about your coaching style, and J-Dub might get a laugh out of this. I remember, 3-4 years ago, if you walk over there and you hear music, you're crazy. Now, I was over there 2 years ago. First time I walked in, it's like, what in the world is going on?
0: Yeah, we've
1: playing music and stuff during practice.
0: We've developed. If they can handle it, we'll do it. I tell them that all the time, and you know, we've got. I think there's 3 speakers in that place now, and they like that music.
2: One in the weight room.
0: Two in the weight room, one in the locker room.
1: Man, the weight room is loud, man.
0: We get in a little trouble sometimes in the mornings with our neighbors about the music, but we'll blame that on Coach Wilkes. Coach Wilkes plays that music too loud. But, and you know, like I said, if you guys can handle it, we can do it. But when you can't handle it, then Coach Stratt's got to be the – guy that says, hey, we can't handle that. We got to do this. Yeah. And these guys, they handle it. This group's handle it. Now, you know, in my coaching career, I've had a group that couldn't handle it. And you have to reel them in.
1: Yeah.
0: Because you give them a little bit and they take a whole lot.
1: Mm-hmm.
0: So, but JW, like he said, Gage, these seniors coming up, very mature. And, man, you can see it in their eyes when they come in to do weights, practice or anything. They want to get better. They want to get better. They're always doing extra work. Like JW in track, he goes and runs with the distance guys to get, you know, he's running with the distance guys to get better. And you can tell a difference in it in our weightlifting and in our conditioning in the mornings.
1: JW, let me ask you, what about since the time you were a freshman to now, getting ready to become a senior, seeing the changes in coach? I mean, because like I said, I was really shocked when I walked in and on practice field, you're all playing music one day and it's like, man, this ain't what I remember. What have you seen in coach over the years that has changed a little bit?
3: Freshman year, man. Me personally, I thought coach hated me a little bit, but then I came to realize like he just wanted what's best for me. So it's just.
1: Is that one of the biggest changes? Were you a little intimidated as a freshman?
3: I was intimidated in 8th grade whenever he came and talked to us at school. I was. First time like I ever actually like saw something like in person like that, but I was a little intimidated, but it's cool now.
1: All right, so now it's flipped a little bit. You're going to become a senior, one of them leaders. You're going to have a bunch of 8th graders get ready to turn 9th graders come in here soon.
3: Yes, sir.
1: Tell me about that conversation you're going to have with them, because they're going to come in kind of like what you did, and they're going to be a little intimidated when you see coaches there. You see Coach Ligurski, Coach Wilkes, and everybody else there. Could be a little intimidated. But also from the standpoint, seeing somebody like you being one of them senior leaders now, what do you tell those young guys coming in?
3: Just come in. You can play around. Like when it's time to lock in, lock in. After practice, you can goof around, but in practice, have a nice, smooth 90-minute practice. If you goof around during practice, it's going to turn into a long practice, and that ain't fun.
1: Have you talked to some of those young guys already?
3: Oh, yes, sir. I know a few of them.
1: Yeah. So are they excited about coming
3: They are.
1: Up?
3: They are. I'm excited for them to come up.
1: I mean, there's some talent. I mean, I saw that last year. There's some talent coming up. If you kind of talk to them about what to be expected when they get here.
3: Man, just come in and just, like, give it, like, just work. Like, it's just work all day.
1: Yeah. Coach, when you talk about those young guys coming in, you talk about the parents meeting and coming up, and now that school is wrapping up here in the next couple of weeks, those eighth graders can come up and officially become a part of the Beckley program. What do you tell those young guys?
0: You know, it's about, like what JW said, it's about work, and don't try to avoid it, because if you put your work in that weight room and our practices, it'll be good to you. But if you don't, things will be bad for you. And you can't get discouraged. Kids nowadays, young kids get so discouraged. Well, how come I'm not, you know, you went from eighth grade being a starter, and then you come up and you got to fight for another, you got to fight for a job. Now, you know, I've not seen too many eighth graders coming up as ninth graders that can go at it on the offense or defensive line. But all the other positions, man, I say it all the time, man, if you can run and catch, you can get on the field with us on Friday nights. We've had guys do it, but they can't get discouraged and things that, you know, and then in this day and time, what you run into is, man, and it's awful to say, but shoot, they get recruited to other schools.
1: Yeah.
0: They get recruited to other schools and, hey, man, you're going to be on the bench. Woodrow, won't you come here, or you come here, and you'll play now. And, man, ideally, what kind of coaching is that? That's not the coaching. That's just, man, I can coach an all-star basketball team. I don't know nothing about basketball, but you give me a bunch of all-stars, and I'm going to look good, I promise you. And so we try to develop our kids, develop our young kids, our JV program. We try to get all of our coaching staffs to all the JV games. Home games, there's no question. All our whole coaching staff coaches the JV game at home. Away games, we got to prep for varsity. You got to look some young coaches that'll go. Coach Osborne did a great job last year as the head JV coach. And because if you don't develop them, then you're just playing for the now. Mm-hmm. Where, man, we're playing for building a program the future.
1: Yeah.
0: You know, it's just not, hey, man, we won this year. Oh, we're going to be down next year. That's not a program. That's not a program. That's excuses. Yeah. That's my fault if I'm that coach of making that excuse saying, well, we were senior dominated last year and we're young, and you hear it all the time. Hardly anybody on our team drives and all this. Man, it don't matter. It don't matter if you develop your kids and you get them, and they'll be ready.
1: Yeah. It's also, too, come down to the parents sometimes as well, right? I mean, parents to be, they have to invest.
0: They have to buy in. They have to believe in it. And like, I'll say this, I have three daughters, and anything my three daughters wanted to be involved in, my wife and I made sure we went above and beyond. And that's what you have to do as a parent. If you want your kid, you hear it all the time, well, I don't want him to play college. I want him to play. Well, man, that's 1% of high school. Yeah. 1% of high school kids play in college. So to have their best opportunity and best chance, let's make sure that we're part of the program, whatever that coach needs.
1: Yeah.
0: Like anything my daughters did, they've cheered, they've danced, they played volleyball. Anything those coaches need, you got to make it, hey, coach, what can I do for you? Mm-hmm. I don't know anything about cheer or dance or volleyball, but I know, hey, coach, what can Coach Surratt do to help you with your team as a parent? And that's what it takes. And we have good parents like that. And we want more parents to be like that. But I think what scares incoming thing is the time commitment.
1: Yeah.
0: Time commitment to high school football. It's a lot of time, isn't it, JW? It's a lot of time. But anything worth having, it's going to be some sacrifice. And it's going to be lonely. It's going to be lonely. I tell JW that all the time, man. I said, man, if you want to be successful, you want to be that dog running back, you're going to be by yourself some in that weight room. You might be have to do the extra to do the things. And we got guys like that. Like Gage Price, man, he wants to be good in baseball. Man, I'll be leaving that stadium, and, man, he's out there doing batting practice with the lights on at 9 o'clock at night. Preston Clary in our gym.
1: Yeah.
0: You know, coach, can you let me in the gym? Those are people that want to do that extra work. But as coming in as eighth graders, those parents were like, man, we didn't have the, these flex days in the summer. We didn't have this meet on Saturday morning so the trainer can check all our guys, film, huddle. I mean, those are the key components that I think shell shocks a lot of mm-hmm. parents and eighth graders. Mm-hmm. But when they figure it out, it helps them be, helps these kids be successful. And it's just like a big family.
1: Yeah.
0: And I know we've got a lot of parents that work, got a lot of parents that are separated, a lot of people that live with their grandparents, things like that. Man, that's what these coaches and there's these upperclassmen, they'll get people to practice and take them home. And that's why we try to feed them at all of our practices or weightlifting sessions and just treat it like a big family.
1: Is that one of the things you have to get across as a coach? And then somebody like J-Dub, who's going to be one of these senior leaders next year, has to get across to these young kids as well, is saying that you can't get here for any kind of reason is not an excuse. You can't. There are ways for you to get here.
0: Freddie been listening to our stuff in the mornings. Freddie got the locker room bug.
1: I mean, seriously. I mean, right. J.W., you comment on this. There are ways to get here, and that's what you being a senior leader, you'll go pick up guys if you have to. Coach will go pick up guys if you have to. That is one of those things that just you do not have that for an excuse when you come to Beckley, right?
3: Yes, sir.
1: So talk about that part of that, as you being one of those senior leaders, you, Gage, Price, and some of these other ones that will be coming up, that's some of that responsibility that you are going to have this year.
3: Yeah, I remember sophomore year, I didn't drive. Landon Jones lived 5 minutes away. He would get me like almost every day in the summer. So that was cool. Gage Price took me a little bit last year to practice and school and stuff. So that's nice. But you just have to pass on the torch. You take somebody home 1 year, and like when they're seniors, they do the same thing. Just got to take that underclassman like under your wing.
1: Yeah, kind of like what Preston Clary, A.J. Thomas has done with you and some of the other seniors as well. They have done to you and Gage and the ones that are coming up now. Pass the torch on. And that's how program continues to go as far as being successful. Now it's up to you all to have a successful year, to get back to the playoffs, to be able to host a game, to be able to win a playoff game. That becomes your all's part of this right now.
3: Yes,
1: right?
3: Sir.
1: I mean, that's how this thing works. That's how you develop one of those programs like you look at a Martinsburg or a Huntington. You want to get to that point where every year, I mean, they're saying it now, Martinsburg, the team to beat. Well, they lost a lot of guys, but they're still
3: building.
1: They're still building. Exactly right. So, I mean, that's where you are trying to go with this, right? I mean, and it takes time. I mean, you know, we hear it a lot of times where you can't just expect older people to take over. You got to start young, and that's where these guys have been around this now for a while to where it is becoming more of the norm. It is not normal now for Beckley not to make the football playoffs. We're expected to make those playoffs every year, and that's where it needs to be now, and taking that next step. We were close last year, now taking the next step this year.
0: You know, we used, like you talk about that, we used to have a, well, we still have it. It's just changed a little bit, a countdown clock in our weight room, but we put certain teams on it. Well, me and Coach Wilkes, Coach Legerskin, and the coaches was talking one day, and, you know, your ultimate goal isn't to beat a certain team, man. So now on that countdown clock in our weight room, it says state championship. So that's our goal, to win a state championship. Beckley hasn't done it since 1977. We're expected to go to the playoffs. That's expected. We're going to win playoff games this year, and that these guys understand that, and anything less, man, is just not acceptable, you know. And we try to do everything we can to represent Beckley in that way, because there's a lot of people that would – I tell them when they walk by that wall, those guys right there on that wall, man, they take their last breath for Beckley football.
1: Yeah. And, of course, you talk about the season coming up. Schedule-wise, I agree with J-Dub, maybe one of the toughest schedules Beckley has played in a long time. When you look at – I think we talked about it last time, 8 or 9 of the 10 teams on our schedule could very well be in the playoffs next year. When you look at it, I mean, Washington, I don't know what they've got coming back, but I remember last year they had some players coming back.
0: Coach is doing
1: back.
0: A great job in building up there. You know, that's a perfect example of
1: Greenbrier East probably is going to be a little down because they lose Hamrick, but they still got some guys coming back.
0: It's Greenbrier East.
1: Parkersburg South, they're going to be better than they were last year,
0: yes,
1: I think.
0: They are.
1: Herbert
0: Hoover's going to be loaded.
1: Herbert Hoover's capital, too. I mean, with all the kids,
0: they're going to be loaded. But you know what? Like, and you got them, Huntington High, Cabell Midland,
1: Winfield,
0: Princeton, GW. So here's the mentality I try to fit these guys. And I've said it for years in Beckley. We can't let the color of a uniform, the name on a uniform, the decal on a helmet beat us. So on Friday night, and me and Coach Ligurski said a lot of this, like, it's a bunch of gray faces. You don't matter who we're playing, man. That's somebody in front of us. Don't matter where you're from. It could be the Pittsburgh Steelers for all we care. Man, we got to win. Yeah. We got to play hard. Can't get intimidated because we've seen it before. I've seen it so many times in my coaching career. You go somewhere, and I guarantee you, you've seen it all the games you call. And coaches say this, he's beat before you got off the bus.
1: Yeah, yeah.
0: Because people in our community think that way. And we got to quit thinking that way and don't listen. You know, I always tell JWS, I said, man, don't listen to them unless they're in this locker room or they're positive. Because there's people out there that want you to be miserable.
1: Yeah.
0: Want you to, they always say this, hey, they don't care about your problems or they're glad you got them. And they're always somebody that can't do what JW does every day. There's people in our area that can't do what JW does, and they try to bring it down by saying, oh, y'all are just wasting your time going to Wheeling Park.
1: Yeah.
0: You know?
1: You heard that, Wheeling Park. You heard it at Morgantown. You hear it. You know.
0: And these guys are fighters, and they fought in those games. And, man, it's just but don't listen to that, because then if you listen to it, it's just like anything else. If you're in a room, it don't matter where you're at, and I'm complaining. The next thing you know, JW is complaining. And then it goes all the way around. Now everybody in that room's complaining. Mm-hmm. Well, if one person tells that kid, instead of patting him on the back, and said, man, son, I'm proud of you for representing our town. And, you mean, y'all get after it on Friday nights. And then that becomes contagious. And JW's like, man, guy come in here, I didn't know who that guy was. And then it builds that confidence for these players, mm-hmm. because that's what we build. But they're only with us so many hours of the day. And then they go home, they're in the community, they're out doing things. I don't know what kids do. What y'all do, Jay? Hang out at the movie theater? Is that what we do at the parking lot?
1: That's what we did.
0: I don't know. What do kids do nowadays to hang out? Where y'all at in the community?
1: Get that.
3: Go to some people's house sometimes, movies, parking lot. There's a game called Cartridgeball. One of my friends made it up. So it's a shopping cart and a basketball, and just go out there and play it all night.
0: Oh, how times have changed. But at least you ain't sitting inside playing on some gaming system. But, you know, and that's the thing. You want these kids, like, I learned it a lot when I was little from the coaches at Woodrow and, you know, been around Coach Barksdale. Man, if you wanted to work, Coach Barksdale would stay at that Y all day with you. He didn't care who you was. And, you know, you hear the stories about Coach and things like that. The same was with Coach Colasurto. If you wanted to get better, that weight room was open all the time.
1: Yeah.
0: And if it was a snow day, back then you'd go by Coach's house and get the key. He didn't care. Go to the weight room. That's how those coaches was. And, you know, and people in the community. There was guys when I played, man, I didn't know who they was, but they knew you had that Letterman jacket on. And they'd pat you on the back and say, hey, represent. Make sure you do it.
1: Yeah.
0: And so that's what we got to get, and hopefully it's almost there. Yeah. Almost there. There's still some things it's right. I always use that example of the two guys digging the mine. The one guy quits, and the guy on top's getting ready to swing one more time, and there's a bunch of gold and money on the other side. I think we're getting ready to take that swing, and the gold and the money is going to be on the side from the past teams and the foundations they've laid.
1: I think that's important for these guys to know that have played and maybe graduating this year or even last year or a couple of years ago. They've laid that groundwork to where now it's for these guys to knock it down.
0: That's right. These guys have gotten to the point to where, as like seniors that left, like AJ and Preston and them, they have their own little rituals. Hey, this locker, or take this number, or you do this. And that's what they're representing. I guarantee you, one of them's talked to JW. And they're like, hey, you gotta take our spot next year. Just like on the line, there'll be some lineman that said, Jamarcus and Tyrez has told, said, hey, man, you got to play left, right guard, right tackle.
1: Yeah. So, I remember conversations I had with Brent Osborne before he came back here. He always asked me who was wearing, in basketball, who was wearing number 44.
0: Yep.
1: He always wanted to know who was wearing his number.
0: That's right.
1: And guys, they remember that stuff. They want to know who is wearing their number, who's representing what they laid down. That's like that in every sport.
0: Every sport. And then in football, it's seven.
1: Yeah.
0: He wanted to know who was wearing seven.
1: Number seven, yeah.
0: You know,
1: yeah.
0: And that's good. That's good. The coaches we got that have played here, like Brent, Coach Ligurski, Coach Morse, Coach Umberger, It's good when the coaches are from the hometown and they know what it's like to put that maroon and white on and lose a game and let everybody down. Yeah. Man, there's nothing worse than losing a game and, you know, you let your people in your town down.
1: Yeah. J-Dub, tell me about talking to these guys that are now getting ready to graduate and passing the torch on to you. What has been some of the advice that they have given you to now take over this football program when you get back and school's out and getting ready for next year?
3: Just get on the field a lot and work. Take that one, like take the few freshmen, work with them, build, you know, like a relationship with them. Don't let the outsiders get to your head anything. Like, just work.
1: When you got to talk to some of these young guys, you said you know some of these young guys that are coming up. What do you sit and tell them about what is expected of them as coming in? Because it is different than what it used to be. I mean, before, Coach mentioned it, there has not been, you look back over the time, there hasn't been a lot of freshmen that come in and play at Woodrow. I mean, there really hasn't. I mean, on the line you were talking about, the last one that I remember really that played a lot until the last year or so was Ian Pomeroy. He came in and started as a freshman. But I think outside of that, really on the line, there hasn't been. But even higher, even in other positions,
0: I think
1: that it's changed now.
0: It's changed. I think, you know, back in the day, I think Markel Ali had some. Markel had speed. He had the speed to play the safety position, and that helped him. Other than that, I mean,
1: Gage Burdett maybe.
0: Gage Burdett got on the field a little bit.
1: Gage Price was put into that position a little bit as a freshman.
0: Madden Taylor, man, and you could see it. Madden just didn't have the eyes for the game at linebacker coming up from middle school.
1: He had the emotion, though.
0: Had the emotion, the love of the game. But as the season went on, man, Madden Taylor got more reps. Madden Taylor started at linebacker as a true freshman those last few games in a playoff game.
1: Yeah, and before, back when Coach Colasurto, that never happened. I mean, well, freshmen weren't even up. They were still junior high.
0: No, I mean.
1: But it just didn't happen.
0: That's another year. I mean, you think about that, Freddie. That's another year of growing those guys had, like when me and you went to school with a 10th grade or a 10th grade Paul Glenn, a 10th grade running back like that. You know, a 10th grade Ricky Law that I played with. That's different.
1: Yeah.
0: That's
1: Odie
0: different.
1: Parker, who I played
0: Odie
1: with.
0: Parker, yeah. That's different. Whereas – you got an eighth grader, and if he's done it right, he's 14 or 15. He's not 16 coming in as a freshman. And it's just their body's not developed unless – like Madden Taylor, what helped him get on the field is he's a weight room guy. Yeah, and he's got his own weight room in his house, lifts all the time. And he would – like last summer when I was on vacation, I would get videos and pictures – of Madden Taylor lifting in his garage and running a hill, I guess it's behind his house. Now, when you start getting stuff like that from an incoming eighth grader, freshman, man, that kid's going to be special.
1: As a coach, you smile and say,
0: yeah, he's a linebacker.
1: Well, I mean, an example for some of that, too, is as I look on the basketball side with Zay Jones. Last year, 6'6", freshman, only 14 years old, walking into a situation where he's expected to play against Noah Lewis. You know, best big man in the state of West Virginia, 14 years old, 18 years old. There's a difference now that it wasn't there. But these kids, if they get in that weight room and work hard at it, they can.
0: That's the key to it, Freddie. You said it right there. That's the equalizer.
1: Yeah.
0: That's the equalizer. If you're young, man, get in that weight room, and next thing you know, they're like, holy cow, that 15-year-old looks like an 18-year-old.
1: Yeah, exactly. You know? Well, we've seen that, too.
0: And that's how it is. And, you know, and like I said before, you know, the bigger schools are doing it. Huntington High, Cabell Midland, Morgantown. I know for a fact Morgantown, Coach Beiser does the weightlifting during the day for all sports. Mm-hmm. He told me one time he's got a class that's just nothing but basketball guys.
1: That's what it takes, man.
0: Hey.
1: That's what it takes, no doubt about it. All right, J-Dub, a couple of things for you before we get ready to wrap this up here. If you're on TikTok, J-Dub's somebody you got to follow.
2: The dancing
1: man is pretty good. I mean, you got your mom involved.
3: Hey, man.
2: Yes, sir.
3: All the time she's talking about, can we do a TikTok? Can we do a TikTok? I was like, right now.
1: So she wanted to get on the TikTok.
3: Yes.
1: Okay.
3: Yes.
1: So she's kind of moving that to try to get you on there. But I mean, you have some fun. I saw with Kingston. Mm-hmm. You've done some with Kingston. You and Kingston yeah. dancing around. Jay, or Preston, too, I think it was.
3: Preston gets on there. AJ gets on there. So this is just something to have fun with.
1: What is that? What is that? When does that hit you to do something like that on social media?
3: Man, when I'm just bored, I just go on my phone. I get Kingston, and we just have fun.
1: Is it like some kind of trends?
3: Sometimes, yes. Sometimes, like, just do your own thing. But mainly trends, though.
0: I'll tell you what, JW. I'll do a TikTok with you if you rush for 250 yards in a game this offseason.
1: Wow.
0: This season coming up.
1: So we got this on tape, too. So, I mean, we can
0: so
1: always
0: right
1: replay.
0: There.
3: Let's get on tape, too, about the Jags jersey.
0: Huh? Oh, Nedley.
1: Oh, okay. What?
0: What was the deal for a signed Travis Hunter jersey? If he broke the school rushing record in a game,
1: which
0: three, 330 Marcus Manns,
1: yep. mm-hmm.
0: that I would talk my brother into getting him a signed Travis Hunter jersey from the Jaguars.
1: All right, so I'm going to throw this out there. If you can get 400 yards in a game.
0: Uh-oh.
1: All right, 400 yards rushing. We find a way to bring Travis Hunter up here to give it to you.
0: Yo, oh.
1: Oh. Right, so here's what I'm going to do. All right, with this podcast, is I tag people in it. Mm-hmm. I'm tagging Travis Hunter.
3: Okay.
1: All right. So we'll tag Travis Hunter. All right. So I mean, you know, we'll see, man. You never know. Hey.
3: 400 yards. That's a lot of yards.
1: Man. I know it's a lot of yards, but I mean, Travis Hunter coming to Beckley, giving you a sign.
0: Hey.
1: That's pretty
0: Russian. Russian, J Dub.
1: All right, we might make some.
0: Oh no, J Dub can do it rushing.
1: He can do it rushing, but I mean, if he gets like 350 and then gets like a pick six on the defensive side, or see,
0: some pressure on you.
1: I want to get your thoughts on this, man. What if we say rush for 300 yards mm-hmm. in a game, a pick six, mm-hmm. kickoff or a punt return for a touchdown?
3: All in one game.
1: All in one game.
3: Oh. Hey, all in one.
1: I mean, I'm not. I'm just saying, man. If we're going to try to get something big happening here,
0: oh, J Dub,
3: pick six, 300 yards,
0: punt return, kickoff return for a touchdown,
1: and either.
0: Oh yeah, you got that.
3: I got that.
0: Hey, you better start getting that breathing a little better too.
1: Yeah, you gotta have some fun with stuff like that. But I mean,
0: hands down,
1: you know, just.
0: He's J Dub.
1: He can do it. That's what I'm saying.
0: He'll say, "Coach, when I score my first touchdown, me and you're going to be doing this or this or this." And I'm like,
3: "Yeah, I'm going to give him a TikTok dance first touchdown."
0: No, we're not doing.
1: No, wait. Put the mic over here real quick. I got to ask him. How are you going to do a TikTok video with on the field?
0: No, we ain't.
3: I'm not. When I score, I'm just going to hand the ball to the ref. I'm running to coach and just do it. Or
1: so
3: at halftime.
1: Who's going to have the phone for the TikTok?
3: It's going to be somewhere in the stands. It's going to be somewhere in the stands.
1: Is it your mom? Is she going to be having the TikTok?
0: Hey, speaking of the stands, if you had – now, I can tell you this. The biggest Javonte fan is Javonte's mom.
1: Oh, yeah. Yeah.
0: You hear her yelling for Javonte at football. And, man, I'll tell you what, like basketball games when you
1: – Oh, yeah.
0: Man, you know she is there. And I love it. We're getting her a big flag. She's going to run up and down the sidelines for us this season coming up, aren't we? Oh, yeah. She is a huge.
1: All right. So let me ask you this. How important is that to know that you have somebody in the stands like your mom cheering you for you?
3: Man, just hearing her in the stands making me want to do better. I know the band's loud, the fans are loud, but she's all I hear, and that just makes me want to go.
1: I know. There's been times during a basketball game we've heard her. Yeah, we hear her.
0: Oh,
1: well, we're calling the game.
0: I'd listen to you on the radio, yeah. And I said, "Man, is Lindsey Wynn sitting with Brent and Freddie?" I mean, listen to her.
3: One time, I miss a shot. She's all I hear. Make the next one. I get a touchdown. That's my baby. And she's just all I hear.
1: That's good though, man. That man's got to be great to have, dude. I mean,
0: your most prized possession, man. Yeah. You and Leon and your sister. That's what parenting is. Your mom. Some people never have a mom to cheer them on at a game, man. Yeah. That's something special.
1: Yeah, enjoy that.
0: Hug your mom every day. Tell her you love her, and she gets up and goes to work for you. We talk about that all the time, don't we?
3: Yes, sir.
0: Huh?
1: Yeah. So, I tell you what, we're going to wrap it up. I appreciate J-Dub coming up and talking to us. This is going to be a fun year. And I know we're going to talk to him more because, you know, he's not one of these shy guys who doesn't like to talk a lot. I mean, he'll talk. We'll have our preview show coming up. We'll get him on talking about that and all this other fun stuff and maybe even another podcast later on in the year. After you get that what we talked about.
2: If I get that jersey, I'll never hear the end of it.
1: Well, no, what's going to happen, we need to play, and this is, coach has got to come in on this. If you get that, all right, what we talked about, and you can get that, we can bring Travis Hunter up here to have it signed and give to you.
3: I'll fly him down here myself.
1: What we'll do is, man, we'll make sure we get him on the podcast too.
3: Man, y'all we'll never gonna
1: interview him, man.
3: We'll
1: put it on video, man. We'll have some fun with it, man. But that's the goal.
3: Yes, sir.
1: All right, I might try to find me. Of course, they don't make them big enough for me. Try to find me a way to get me a Travis Hunter jersey. Just wear it anytime I see you.
3: Man, if I get a Travis Hunter jersey, I might sleep in it. I'm ain't a sign. Yeah.
1: Is he your favorite?
3: Nah, my favorite player of all time, Cam Newton.
1: Really?
3: Cam Newton, all the way. Big Carolina Panther fan.
1: Well, I hate to say it, I met Cam Newton.
3: For real?
1: Yes.
3: I met him.
1: He was at the used to call the Big Atlanta Classic basketball tournament. Mm-hmm. He was one of the speakers. Mm. Great guy. I'll show you a picture later on. But, yeah, no, it's so, yeah, we'll work on it, man.
0: See how fun J-Dub makes things, Freddie? That's what I like about him. J-Dub makes it fun for me, and he's been good for me. J-W has been good for me and been around J-W. He makes you a better coach, does some things, and like I told him this offseason, man, he's really turned it on.
1: Yeah. If you're a Carolina Panther fan, I won't hold that against you because I'm an Atlanta Falcons fan. But if you win a state championship, won't we go down and watch the Panthers play a game? How's that, too?
2: I like that, dude.
1: All right, we'll have that. We'll have some fun with it. J-Dub, man, I appreciate you coming up and talking to us. It's always fun, and I cannot wait to watch you on the field. Leading this team, and best of luck, state track meet.
3: Thank you.
1: Try not to fall asleep on those very comfortable benches they have up in Charleston.
3: I don't know about that one.
1: But get out there and get that state championship.
3: All right, thank you.
1: All right, buddy. All right, Coach, appreciate you once again, and we'll have another podcast coming up soon, and promoting these kids. And that's
0: always, Freddie, anytime we can get on here and talk about Beckley Athletics and, you know, talk about great kids that we have at our school like J.W., man, I'm all in it.
1: We have, once again, parent meeting coming on Tuesday.
0: Parent meeting on Tuesday, 6 o'clock in the auditorium, or not auditorium, the cafeteria, I'm sorry. Wednesday after school, we got our helmet shoulder pad fitting with the Zides. And Saturday is team physicals at 8 a.m. in our field house.
1: All right, any changes on the helmets or anything color-wise or anything like that?
0: J.W. and these guys, they see these helmets these guys wear in the NFL. Well, you know, that's unlimited budget.
1: Yeah.
0: They like these helmets.
2: Axiom.
0: Axiom right by Rydell. And I was like, J.W., you know how much those things cost and all this? And so they're on me. They're on me about their – they call it, I guess, drip. Drip, their stuff they wear. Hey, we look good. That white helmet and ring face mask.
1: Yeah, no,
0: that
1: I love it. I love it.
0: Looks sharp.
1: Of course, you get the new face mask. You see the face mask that Bane is going to wear for Tampa Bay?
2: Man, oh.
1: That was sweet.
2: Some face masks look intimidating. I can't lie.
1: Yeah, no, they did. They do, no doubt about it. No doubt about it. It's going to be fun. We look forward to it. And once again, with this podcast, trying to promote these kids, I looked the other day. We have over 1,700 downloads since we started this.
0: That's awesome, Freddie. Hats off to you for doing this stuff for Beckley, man. I mean, like – it's just your love.
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5: It was a very rough day. I'm Dave Anthony, Fox News. That's what Blue Origin CEO reacted to the rocket blowing up on the launch pad, and Jeff Bezos vows to rebuild.
6: The explosion lit up the night sky over Cape Canaveral Space Force Station and was seen, heard, and felt by residents along Florida's Space Coast.
5: Fox's Jonathan Seri says it happened during a test.
6: Blue Origin had been preparing the rocket for an unmanned flight to deliver Amazon Leo high-speed internet satellites to low Earth orbit next week. However, Blue Origin intends to use New Glenn rockets to launch lunar landers on future missions for NASA's Artemis program.
5: Since that rocket was unmanned, nobody was hurt. A setback for President Trump in court a short time ago. A federal judge temporarily blocks that nearly $1.8 billion fund for those who believe they were political targets of the Biden Justice Department. The judge has set up a June 12th hearing on whether to continue to block the so-called anti-weaponization fund that was set up as part of the president dropping his IRS lawsuit over tax return leaks. We're still waiting to see if President Trump signs off on a tentative deal with Iran to extend the ceasefire for 60 days. He tells Laura Trump in an interview that'll air on Fox at 9 p.m. tomorrow night.
7: We have all the cards because we've defeated them militarily.
5: Iran wants U.S. sanctions relief as part of the deal and an end to Israel's war on Hezbollah and Lebanon. Also in this possible agreement,
8: the Strait of Hormuz fully reopens and mines are removed within 30 days. The U.S. lifts its blockade, allowing Iran to sell oil freely. Iran agrees to not pursue a nuclear weapon and talks begin on disposing its enriched uranium.
5: Fox's Jeff Paul in Dubai. A nightmare on I-95 in Virginia. Early this morning, a bus crashed into six vehicles as they slowed down in a work zone, but police say the bus did not. Five people inside the vehicles were killed, three more critically injured. 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
5: It is another record morning on Wall Street. The Dow is surging to a new all-time intraday high. It got over 50,900. It's up 184 points now. The Nasdaq's also adding to yesterday's record close. It's up 172. The S&P 500 gaining 34 points. And one stock really surging is Dell. It's up 33% on a better-than-expected earnings report showing big revenue growth related to AI server sales. Price of oil is down almost 2%, putting WTI back to about $87 a barrel, while gas also drops again 3 more cents. AAA's national average for regular now $4.39 per gallon. That is 17 cents cheaper than when gas peaked last week to the highest price since the Iran conflict started. There is a new champion speller. A California 8th grader, Shrey Parikh, won the Scripps National Spelling Bee.
10: Chikungunya.
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5: The 14-year-old correctly spelled 32 words in 90 seconds in a final round spell off 7 more than the runner-up.
12: The California teen returned to the Bee after missing last year's competition following a shocking loss at his school Bee while he was sick with a fever. Friends and coaches describe him as relentless, saying he never missed the same word twice. His victory marks the 31st championship in the past 37 years, won by a contestant with Indian heritage.
5: That's Fox's Ted Linden. Parikh's spelling bee win nets him about $50,000 in cash and prizes. In the NBA playoffs,
13: the Spurs have pulled it off, and there will be a seventh game.
5: The final call on NBC after San Antonio won big at home, beating Oklahoma City 118-91, setting up that last game tomorrow night between the Spurs and defending champion Thunder. The winner plays the New York Knicks in the NBA Finals. I'm Dave Anthony, and this is Fox News.
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16: 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Mostly sunny skies today, high 81. Partly cloudy tonight, overnight low 52. Saturday, sunshine and clouds with daytime highs tomorrow, 76. Sunday, mostly cloudy with a high of 77. There's your Metro News AccuWeather for the weekend on the WJLS News Network.

0: Made it to a Friday. It's a baseball Friday. NCAA Regionals in Granville this weekend. We'll talk to the retired WVU baseball coach Randy Mazey. Later, we'll talk to the winner of the closest House of Delegates GOP primary, Tim McNeely, will join us in the second hour. High school softball state tournament update, steam release, it's all ahead. It's Metro News Talk Line, and we are underway.
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0: Good Friday morning. Welcome into the Encova Insurance studios. Dave Wilson of Morgantown, TJ Meadows enjoying the final day of his vacation. He rejoins us on Monday at 10:06. Otherwise, gang's all here. Ethan Collins handling the phones and the audio side of things. You can thank Ethan if you're listening in on one of our great radio affiliates across the state. Jake Link is our video producer. 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Steam release coming up 11:33 this morning. Prior to that, Fox News Radio's Jared Halpern will join us. We'll get the latest on what we know about a potential ceasefire extension with Iran. That's coming up a little bit later. Randy Mazey, as I mentioned, and Tim McNeely won that 71st House District race in the GOP primary by just 6 votes. He will join us in hour number 2. Let's begin by saying good morning to the Attorney General of the great state of West Virginia, J.B. McCuskey, who joins us from the Cove Insurance Studios in Charleston. J.B., good morning, and thanks for being here today.
5: Good morning. I think you meant Catfish McNeely, correct?
0: Catfish?
5: Yeah, that was his nickname when he played basketball at WVU.
0: Oh, that'll be the lead question. How do you get a nickname
5: all,
0: like
5: the
0: that?
5: The students all cheered Catfish, Catfish when he would come in the game.
0: That'll be the lead question then when I get to talk to him a little bit later. How did he get? Do you know how he got the nickname?
5: No, I think it's a little bit like Animal House, right? It's, you
0: nice.
5: Know, why Bluto? Why not?
0: Why not? I like it. Yeah, I man. Like it. How you been? How you been? You been busy?
5: I've been busy. Today was my 11-year-old daughter's last ever day in elementary school. So it was a tough walk up to the school and a more harrowing journey to get here to do that. But it's great watching your kids grow up, but it's sad too. When she was... She wasn't even born yet when I got into politics, and so it's such a funny little marker, right, that, you know, she, my entire life in public service has been sort of spanned her life. So,
0: how do you celebrate the final day of elementary school?
5: Well, she is just ready for middle school.
0: Oh, yeah.
5: And there's zero, there is zero trepidation on her end. The only emotion in the entire transaction was with her mother and me.
0: You guys, on the other hand, may be a little bit more anxious, I tell you.
5: That anxious is probably a good way to describe sad and crying and feeling very old.
0: Attorney General J.B. McCuskey joining us. Your staff made a trip to Washington, D.C. this week, meeting with Vice President J.D. Vance, talking about fraud. What did they take away from that conference?
5: Yeah, I think the main thing to take away from that big meeting is that we finally have somebody in Washington who is committed to rooting this out. And, you know, it's sort of always been this third rail. And you and I have talked about this when I was the state auditor. I mean, I talked about fraud all the time, right? It's there. It's happening. And there's two reasons why you need to have somebody who brings that topic up constantly. The first reason is that if people who are willing to steal know that somebody's looking, they're going to be way less willing to steal. And two, there are billions of dollars being pilfered from the pocketbooks of the American taxpayer right now. And you need not look any further than Minnesota, California, et cetera, to see that the money isn't just being taken. It's taken from the most vulnerable amongst us, right? This is money that is supposed to be going into Medicare and Medicaid. It's money that's supposed to be, you know, dealing with hospice care for people that need, you know, a little bit of extra help financially at the end of their life. You know, there are people who are willing to steal the money that is designed for the most vulnerable among us. And it's nice to see that somebody is finally putting their foot down and saying, we can't keep going this way. The federal budget is too big, and we need to make sure that every single dollar of that's taken from an American taxpayer for the federal government is spent wisely and is spent on the things that we all agree need to happen, which is making sure we're taking care of those who need a little more help.
0: How difficult is it from your office's perspective to root out that fraud, to find it, and not just find it, JB, but successfully prosecute it?
5: Yeah, so it's a lot easier to find it in places where it has never been looked at. And what I find really remarkable about what's going on in Minnesota under the ridiculous leadership of a guy named Keith Ellison, who's their attorney general, is that it was happening not only right under their noses, but they were taking political donations from the very people that were stealing from the programs that he was supposed to be watching over, right? And so if we lived in a place where there were billions of dollars of fraud that was being committed openly, I think it would have been a lot easier to find. We live in a little bit of a different place. West Virginia has, you know, we've had our fair share of missteps, right? I mean, I think we prosecuted somewhere in the neighborhood of 90 felony fraud cases in my 8 years in the auditor's office. It's not that it isn't happening, but the scale is different. And our culture is obviously different. So, you know, I have a lot of faith in the people of West Virginia to find these things before they get really large and make sure that somebody in the government knows that that's going on. But all that being said, this is a data problem, right? This isn't a cops running around with guns blazing problem. This is a data analysis problem where we're analyzing the trends in what our spend is, where it's going, who it's going to, and whether or not these the numbers make sense on a macro scale, which means that we have to sort of, you know, reorganize our offices into places that are very data driven with a lot of, you know, AI help, if I'm being honest, but people who are committed to finding trends in data as opposed to, you know, kicking down a door with their pistols out.
0: Talking to State Attorney General J.B. McCuskey. J.B., last weekend there was a lot of online reaction, a lot of reaction just in general, to Becky Pepper Jackson, the boy who identifies as a girl, who won the Girls State Shot Put Championship last week at the Girls State Track Meet. I outlined on Tuesday that we passed the Save Women's Sports Act in 2021. Legislature passed it. Governor Justice signed it. But that case was challenged in court, all the way up to the U.S. Supreme Court. Oral arguments were heard in January. Do you have any update on the status of that case so far?
5: Well, we updated the court last week with the final results from that track meet. One of the larger arguments that the ACLU was making that our law was unconstitutional was that the athlete that we're talking about finished, quote, towards the end of the pack, end quote, in all of her events. And as we know from the results this past weekend, that is not the case. Becky was, I believe, the bronze medalist in the discus and the state champion in the shot put as a sophomore. And so a lot of the arguments that are being made against what I believe is a very common sense and noticeably constitutional law are crumbling underneath the ACLU's feet. And we wanted to make sure that the Supreme Court, as they're deliberating, had an update and an understanding of you know, where this athlete is in comparison to the girls that she is throwing and running against.
0: When might we expect it? I know I'm asking you to look into a crystal ball here, but could we get a decision this summer, maybe next month from the Supreme Court? What's your gut tell you?
5: I would say 6 weeks would be a pretty good estimate, sort of right in the middle of what you're just talking about. So sometime this summer, probably not in June, but maybe at the very end of June, beginning of July.
0: And JB, one of the questions that was raised in a lot of the comments that I saw was, why was Jackson allowed to compete if this law is on the books? My understanding is because it was challenged in court, a judge put a stay on it. It cannot be enforced until the Supreme Court makes its decision. You're actually an attorney, obviously. So why could this law not be enforced in the meantime?
5: Well, I did stay at a Holiday Inn Express last night. I don't know if I'm
0: qualified then.
5: Yeah. So the Fourth Circuit enjoined our state's law. So in the way that this works is the law was challenged at the district court level, which is like Judge Copenhaver, who just passed, one of our great, you know, heroes of the judiciary here in West Virginia. So it starts at the district court. Then it got appealed. We won at the district court level. Then the Fourth Circuit overturned the district court judge and said this law is unconstitutional. And they enjoined our law, which means that it would have been illegal for West Virginia or any of its component parts to have enforced this law. So there was nothing the SSAC could do. There was really nothing our office could do without violating a court order. And so really it was a waiting game till we hear from the U.S. Supreme Court as to whether or not the Fourth Circuit got it right. And like we've talked about before, we're very, very hopeful that the Supreme Court is going to say to the Fourth Circuit, hey guys, you know, you got this analysis all wrong. This is a noticeably constitutional law. And so next season, presumptively, will be when the SSAC and everybody can start really building rules around what the state law is and starting to make sure that this unfairness isn't allowed to continue to happen.
0: State Attorney General J.B. McCuskey joining us here on Metro News Talk Line. Also wanted to get your thoughts, and I understand it's an ongoing legal case, but the Department of Justice has asked for West Virginia voter records. Secretary of State Chris Warner has said no, but we will, you know, we'll give you what's publicly available and no more. Your office is obviously represents the state of West Virginia. So from your office's perspective, does it change anything that it's the Trump administration, the Trump DOJ that you're dealing with, and the state Secretary of State's office for your staff and your perspective? Does that change anything?
5: No. You know, in this particular instance, we have a pretty clear state law that the Secretary of State is acting underneath. That we believe just disagrees with the DOJ's analysis here. And, you know, people that are friends are allowed to get along, are allowed to disagree. And in this particular instance, the DOJ, we believe, is asking for something that the Secretary of State is not legally allowed to give, not just to the DOJ, but to anybody, because our legislature and our law decided that they want this information to be confidential. And so the Secretary of State is well within his purview, and I think has a correct analysis here to say, look, you know, we can give you everything that we're allowed to, but our state law doesn't let us do what it is specifically that you're asking us to.
0: He's State Attorney General J.B. McCuskey. Hey, thanks for coming by. I know it was a long trip to get home last night, so thanks for stopping by this morning.
5: Yeah,
0: I really appreciate it.
5: Just an 8-hour overnight drive, no big deal. It is a big weekend for baseball.
0: Oh, yeah.
5: I do appreciate the fact that you made sure that you said Granville instead of Morgantown. I think that's a very important distinction that most people probably don't get. But, you know, what they've done with that baseball program in Morgantown is nothing short of remarkable. It is truly unbelievable that we went from where we were in the late 90s to where we are right now. You know, it's just a real testament, I think, to Rand Baker and all the whole staff up there in Morgantown that the baseball team is, I mean, they're awesome, super fun to watch, and they win a lot.
0: You know, not to sound like an ESPN 30 for 30, JB, but if I had told you in 1994, right, that Morgan Granville, in this case, but WVU would be hosting regionals, winning regionals, you know, I don't know if a lot of people would have bought that. But
5: in 1994, they were hosting chubby little JB at baseball camp, and I can tell you that the talent level on those fields was not quite what it is today.
0: What position did you play?
5: I played center field, third base, and I pitched.
0: Good pitcher? Did you have some good stuff?
5: Were you a jump ball guy? No, I brought the heat. my skill set was mostly behind the plate and at third, though. I was a really, really good infielder, and I could rake a little bit.
0: State Attorney General J.B. McCuskey. Appreciate it, buddy. Thanks for coming
5: in. Thanks. Have a great weekend, everybody.
0: Absolutely. Coming up, we'll talk to Fox News Radio's Jared Halpern. What's the deal with the deal? We'll talk about it next.
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7: A tentative agreement reached between the U.S. and Iran to extend the fragile ceasefire by 60 days, reopen the Strait of Hormuz, and establish a framework for broader talks on Tehran's nuclear program. Fox News Radio's Jared Halpern joins us from the White House. Jared, good morning. Thanks for joining us.
8: Good morning.
7: So,
8: thank you.
7: There's the broad overview of the deal. What do we need to know about this tentative, which I think needs to be bolded, underlined, and italicized?
8: We need to know that President Trump hasn't signed off on it,
7: yep.
8: Right? I mean, that's kind of an important detail. Listen, I think this is similar to the contours of what's been being discussed for a long time, but the devil is always in the details. And Iran, publicly at least, is not describing it exactly the same way that the U.S. is, as far as kind of what opening up the Strait of Hormuz looks like. What does that mean? President Trump has been very clear that this cannot include tolls. In fact, he issued a warning to a U.S. ally, Oman, that they could face military action if they joined Iran in some sort of toll partnership, which I think is something that Iran and Oman have talked about because they share the coastline there for the Strait of Hormuz. So I think that it is still questions about what opening up the Strait of Hormuz looks like. What does that mean for the U.S. blockade? How quickly the sanctions relief, if any kind, come for Iran? President Trump has indicated that there won't be any sanctions relief until the highly enriched uranium is handed over. So in many ways, this could just be kind of a bridge to continue these conversations, because obviously the nuclear issue isn't resolved under this memorandum of understanding. It's a 60-day extension where the ceasefire, which has been pretty tentative, I think at best, remains in place. But we've also seen, even during this ceasefire, the U.S. take what they call defensive strikes against Iranian targets that they say were laying mines or preparing to target U.S. or allied interest. We have seen attacks on commercial shipping vessels. We have seen

0: sporadic attacks on energy sectors in the Gulf states. So there are going to be a lot of questions, and I think everybody's going to have to be 100% on the same page before you see President Trump and the Iranians, for that matter, kind of sign off on what appears to be emerging here.
1: Jared, we've seen this a couple of times now where there's been reports that there's a deal, we're getting close to a deal, then there's no deal. This may be a gut feeling, but do you have any feeling that this is different?
0: I think it's different because the longer this goes on, the economic pressure really builds on Iran. They are in dire straits economically. We know that from intelligence assessments. We certainly know that from the embargo, the blockade. The main source of revenue for the Iranian government is oil exports, and they've been able to do almost none of that since this blockade has been in effect. And so that economic pressure is building. It makes it harder, I think, for Iranian leadership to continue to kind of ignore that element of it. And the reality is there's some political pressure on President Trump as well, right? I know he said that he doesn't care about the midterms, that he's not going to make this decision based on that. But, gas prices have fallen a little bit in the U.S. If that continues, I think that probably buys more time to let this great deal emerge. But especially on the Iranian side, the longer this goes on, the harder it becomes for that Iranian economy, which by all accounts is on the brink of collapse.
1: Jared, we just got about 30 seconds, but I can't believe the president is not aware that the mere mention of a tentative deal on oil prices dropped in the last day or so. I mean, he's got to be aware that that's the situation.
0: It's fantastic, yeah. Right? But listen, the oil market, I think we've learned over the last few months, is very volatile. It's a speculation market, I think, more than anything else.
1: Yeah.
0: But again, the economy is still going to be issue number one for midterm voters, cost of living. And so those are going to be considerations, at least on the political side. It's obviously not a consideration for the national security side. But listen, presidents have to spin a lot of plates at one time, right? And the midterm elections are going to be important to this administration and to this White House.
1: Fox News Radio's Jared Halpern. Jared, we appreciate the update. Have a great weekend, buddy.
0: You too. Thank you.
1: Coming up, we'll talk about the greatest sport ever invented, and it will be the focus here in Montague County this weekend. Retired WVU baseball coach Randy Mazey going to join us as we prepare for the Granville Regional. Play gets underway at noon today. Mountaineers will take on Binghamton at 5. Randy Mazey joins us next. This is Talk Line on Metro News for 40 years, the voice of West Virginia. It is 10:30. Let's get a news update from the Metro News Radio Network. Find out what's happening across the great state of West Virginia.
2: West Virginia Metro News, I'm Jeff Jenkins. Morgantown turns into an NCAA baseball town this weekend. As host site for the NCAA Tournament Regional, Visit Mountaineer Country CVB spokesperson Hannah Winnott says they're ready to be the best hosts they can be.
3: It feels like we just got off the high for March Madness and hosting women's basketball, so it's a similar setup to what we were doing just a couple months ago. And honestly, we wouldn't be able to do any of this without being able to rally together as a community.
2: The West Virginia plays Binghamton this evening, first pitch at 5. No one disputes Huntington and Cabell County were disastrously impacted by the opioid epidemic. The question is, though, who's to blame? It's been a decade legal battle that's back before federal Judge David Faber now, after the Fourth Circuit sent the case back to him after he ruled against the city and county in 2022. He heard 3 hours of testimony Thursday. After the hearing, Huntington attorney Paul Farrell told Metro News, it's a tough case. They want the judge to rule the big three can be held liable for what happened, to rule they caused it with their opioid shipments, and they should have to pay for it through a multi-year abatement plan.
4: Those are three substantial hurdles. We don't take it lightly. It's a big moment for Huntington and Cabell County. A lot of challenges still ahead of us, but we're resilient and we're standing up to fight another day.
2: Read more from Thursday's hearing at WVMetroNews.com. ICE agents making some arrests in Bridgeport. It came Thursday outside a Mexican restaurant on Jerry Dove Drive. Reports indicate several people were taken away in handcuffs. 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
5: Come on, Liam, let's go. Get open. Come on, go for it. Wake up. Wake up, Liam. Oh, come on, use your head. 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Dominate.
6: There he goes again. 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
7: That's what Liam wants.
6: That's what we all want.
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2: The State Higher Education Policy Commission has named this year's winners of the Underwood Smith Teacher Scholarship Program. The students get $10,000 a year for 4 years of college education to become teachers. This is the seventh cohort. The high school graduating seniors are headed to places like Concord, Marshall, Glenville State, Shepherd, WVU, West Virginia Wesleyan, West Virginia State University, West Liberty, and Davis and Elkins College for their training. From the Metro News Anchor Desk, I'm Jeff Jenkins.

0: 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Text line is 304-TALK, 304. Granville is the place to be later this afternoon as WVU hosts the NCAA Baseball Regionals, four-team regional. Wake Forest and Kentucky will play first. First pitch is scheduled for noon at Kendrick Family Ballpark. Mountaineers will take on Binghamton 5 o'clock this afternoon. Chamber of Commerce weather expected this weekend as well. Sunshine and 70s right through the weekend. Joining us on Metro News Talk Line this morning, guy who knows a thing or two about baseball, retired WVU baseball coach Randy Mazey joins us this morning. Coach, good morning. Thanks for joining us.
1: Good morning. I used to know a thing or two about baseball. I'm retired now. It all just left my head somehow.
0: Is it more stressful to coach in the regionals, or will it be more stressful to watch, especially when you got a son in uniform in the regionals?
1: Well, that's the kicker there, buddy. He got a start at second base the third game of the season this year, and I was there, and I was more nervous for that game than all the other thousands of games that I've coached in 35 years of coaching. So way more stressful when he's in there trying to perform.
0: Why is that? All these games, all this time as a coach, but when it's your son out there, why is that so different?
1: Well, it's funny you say that, because when you guys called me and put me on hold before you jumped on, I listened to that commercial that you guys were running about
0: Liam's
1: dad in the stands.
0: Yeah,
1: and that's a real thing, man. That happens to all parents in all sports, and you just want so bad for your children to have success. And we as parents know what they're capable of. We feel like we do. But the coaches on the field know what they're actually doing at the time, which is two different things. So you just want so bad for them to have success. And you just put so much pressure on them. You don't realize you're doing it. But in actuality, it's not good for them to feel the pressure of parents. So as the commercial suggests, if Liam's dad is listening, just sit there and watch and be a fan. Because that's what your kids want you to do.
0: Talking to retired WVU baseball coach Randy Mazey. I want to get into today's action, but as a baseball guy, how do you grow the game of baseball? And you talk about kids. Kids will start out in T-ball, and they may get disenfranchised with the game. Sometimes it's because of parents. Sometimes it's because of a lot of things, but how do you grow the game so we can continue? Personally, I think it's the greatest game ever invented, and I can go on and on about that, Randy, but how do you grow the game of baseball?
1: You know, it's actually not rocket science. I say that, but I've never taken a class in rocket science. But kids, I do parent seminars when I was coaching all the time, teaching parents how to be parents of youth athletes. And kids are pretty simple creatures. When they're doing something, as long as they're having fun and having success, they're going to, number one, they're going to enjoy it, and number two, they're going to keep doing it. But it's the adults that take the fun out of it, and as soon as that happens for a kid, then they're done. So, I mean, imagine us as old people picking up a new hobby that we didn't enjoy and we weren't good at it. We wouldn't do it long, but if our kids are out there and we're forcing them to do something, if they're not having fun or having some success, they're not going to want to keep doing it. So in a roundabout way to answer your question, it's educating of the adults. If you educate the adults and teach them how to be parents who encourage their children and support their children instead of yelling at their children and putting pressure on their children, you could grow this game from a grassroots level, starting at ages 5 and 6. But go to a 5 and 6-year-old game. See, you're going to see parents yelling at that age, and kids don't like that. It's hard enough to play this game. Hitting the baseball is the hardest thing in all sports to do. And while you're doing that, if you're thinking about pleasing mommy and daddy at the same time, it's just not going to happen. So encouragement is the way to go. Outreach, education. And I would love to do that in my retirement years. Educate people on how to get kids to enjoy this game.
0: Are you worried at all that baseball is becoming too expensive? Kids are getting priced out of the game?
1: You know, there's still opportunities for kids like that, and you don't have to travel all over the country to play games. You don't have to do that, but I don't think so. I mean, gas prices are forcing us all out of travel.
0: Good point.
1: Let alone kids, but you know, it's you don't have to have a lot of money to go out in the backyard with your buddies and play a game of wiffle ball or baseball. So you can make of it what you want. But the other sports are no different. But it's a great game that you don't have to be, you know, 6.5 feet tall to play. It's for kids of all backgrounds, makeups, sizes. It's just a great game for everybody. But we need education. That's the thing we're losing sight of with social media and all the rankings and all that kind of stuff. We're losing sight of the fact that it's just a grassroots game that can be played in the backyard.
0: Retired WVU baseball coach Randy Mazey joining us. Take me back to 2019. WVU's hosting that first regional. It's up at Kendrick Family Ballpark. How are you spending the time when you get up on game day? You've got time to kill before you ever get to the field. How do you occupy that and not just go crazy waiting to finally get to the field and get that game started?
1: Well, you know, I was actually, ever since I got here, I tried to ingrain myself in the community, in the state, and we love this place, and we love Morgantown, we love West Virginia, so I always went out of my way to make the people in the community and the state feel special about our program. So the morning of the game in 2019, I literally walked through the parking lot to all the tailgates just saying hi to people, and I'd grabbed an occasional chicken wing. I couldn't grab a beer at the time, but I can now, which is what I'm getting ready to do this afternoon, walk through some more tailgates. But I just wanted to meet the people that were supporting our program. And actually was talking to a guy this past week who said, who I've known since then. He said, "You know, the first time I met you," I said, "No, I don't remember." He said, "You came to our tailgate the day of the regional game in 2019. And met me and my whole crowd." And he said, "You wouldn't believe how much we appreciated that." So I've always made an attempt. I knew West Virginia baseball was such a class organization, and the kids were great. And I also knew that the people of West Virginia and Morgantown were great. So it was my job, I thought, to combine those two groups of people so they could appreciate each other.
0: What are the players going through today, Randy, and in anticipation of this game? It's going to be a sold-out crowd. It's the NCAA regional. What are they going through today getting ready for it?
1: Well, you know, it's in today's world, it's all about distractions, you know, with social media and everybody wanting tickets, and we know how the ticket thing's been going if you get on social media at all, but it's the coaching staff's job to try and limit the distractions as much as they can. So they're off lifting weights right now somewhere, and they'll get together and have their hitters meetings and pitchers meetings and prepare for the game and watch some video. But they actually stayed in a hotel somewhere to get away from the hullabaloo that's going to be Morgantown today. So, and we didn't do that in 2019. We let them stay in their dorms and their apartments and stay with their families. And as we all know, we didn't win that regional. So when they say, if it ain't broke, don't fix it. But if it's broke, you better fix it. So who knows if that's why we didn't win that regional. But they're trying to keep the players focused on the game. And, you know, in 2019, I thought the crowd and the atmosphere worked against our kids a little bit, because I had told them so many times over and over and over how important baseball was to this community and this state. And at the time, we weren't selling all the games out like we are now. So when our kids saw that crowd.
2: 2-0 the count. Lainey Bowers gets set. And here's the pitch. And that's ball four, and she walks in a run. So three walks, a hit batsman, and things are not going the way Lainey Bowers wanted.
3: And also, too, you wonder now, and here comes Coach Fox standing at the fence, because as soon as he threw that pitch, Laney Bowers just looked over the dugout.
4: Next pitcher, number 15, Gracie Banks.
2: Next pitcher up is Gracie Banks. She is the pitcher for the White Falcons and a heck of a hitter, the sophomore hitting 379. She could help her cause here with the bases loaded. Nobody out. One run is already in. The pitch out. Call strike one. Count evens at 1-1. Three walks and a hit batsman. And a run is scored. Gracie Banks looks at this one and hits it down deep short, and the force out at third. Good play by the shortstop, Molly Rowe. Run will score in Fiona Van Meter. And Eve Smith is out at third.
3: Give him another run, but the biggest thing is you got an out. And that's what maybe give Pendleton County a little bit of confidence here. That was a great play by Rowe at short, moving to her right. Toss on to third to get the force out. And now I think we'll have a courtesy runner for Banks at first.
4: Playing second base, number 31, Marley Carr.
3: Marley Carr be at the plate, and
2: Marley, a junior, hitting 338, the second baseman.
3: Halen Jones,
4: number 3,
3: with the young lady running for Macy Banks at first.
2: So runners at first and second, one out in the inning, two runs already in for the White Falcons of Wahama. Laney Bowers gets set, fires from the pitcher's circle, and he hits right in front of the catcher, and the catcher can't find it, and both runners easily advance.
3: Weird thing that time, the ball hit the front of the plate, and usually when that does, about 90% of the time, it will bounce straight up in the air. It didn't bounce up in the air. It kind of took a little bounce, but then it hit the catcher in the mask and just fell straight down, and she thought it bounced over her head.
2: Yeah, and you can't see that well looking down, and with that mask on, swing and a miss to Marley Carr, junior second baseman, hitting 338 on the season. Runners in scoring position at second and third, and two runs are in the inning. The pitch from Laney Bowers and swung on and hit back to the shortstop. She'll field it, send it across the diamond. That's out two, but another run scores as Eve Smith comes across.
3: If you're Pendleton County, you just want to get out of this inning. If you can get out of this inning with no more runs allowed, you've got an offense that can put some runs up on the board and seen in this tournament. You just got to get out of this inning and give Bowers some confidence.
2: Runners at first and third, or at third, rather. Runner at third. 2 outs in the inning. And Abby Flowers, the seventh hitter here in this inning for Wahama. Ball one to count. To Flowers. Here's the pitch, and it's low and inside. Runner down at third, representing the fourth run of the evening, or the morning, but there's already 2 outs in the inning. Laney Bowers struggling, just trying to get through this first inning.

0: Here's the pitch from the youngster. Swung on and missed. Foul tip by Abby Flowers. Just a little bit ahead and swung over the ball. Fortunate enough to get a piece of it. 2-2 the count. To Abby Flowers, the freshman catcher. The pitch hit high in the air, back out of play down the...
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0: Ball four. So she walks. Four walks in the inning and a hit batsman. Runners at first and second now. Or first and third, rather, at the corners. And here's the pitch. And going to be high, ball one. Mary Blinker would love to get that run down at third, at least home.
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0: A pitch from Bowers, swung and a miss. She stood straight up. Coach Wes Riffle down in the third base coaching box just said, hey, keep the knees bent and swing through the ball. She stood up and swung over that low pitch. Here's the pitch from Lainey Bowers. Swung on and missed. Strike two. Mary Brinker, the designated hitter. She hits for the left fielder, Brooklyn Smith. Here's the pitch. Low and outside. And moving down to second is Abby Flowers. Well, it's been a productive inning so far for the White Falcons. They have three runs in and have had zero hits. This calls strike three. So in the inning, three runs on no hits, two runners left on base. We've played one inning here at Little Creek Park in South Charleston with your score. The Wahama White Falcons 3, Pendleton County nothing. High school state championship softball on Metro News, the voice of West Virginia.
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0: Ready to go. Top of the second inning. Swung on the first pitch and fouled back and out of play. The first three hitters for the Wildcats of Pendleton County will be Kinsley Price, Lexi Tingler, and Chesney Kolal. Batters 5, 6, and 7 in the lineup. Gracie Banks with the pitch, swung on and hit foul down the left field side. Counts quickly 0-2 against Kinsley Price.

0: I said Kinsley Price. I meant Susan Bentzel. As it was three up and three down last inning. So Bentzel looking to get on base. I don't think it'll take many innings like the last inning for Hillary Fox to make the change, do you?
1: No, I don't. And I think a lot of it depends on what Pendleton County does this inning. I mean, if Pendleton County can come back and get a couple of runs, that might change her mind a little bit. But I don't think you can go too much longer with another inning like we just had. Three runs, no hits. Everything came by via the walk for Wahama.
0: Swing and a miss. And Susan Bentzel is the first out in the inning. Second strikeout for Gracie Banks.
2: Play second base number 12, Kinsley Price.
0: Top of the second, our score 3-0 in favor of the number one seeded Wahama White Falcons. Pitch is low, but swung at anyway by Kinsley Price. Kinsley Price on the season, 386. Freshman second baseman. Gracie Banks rocks and fires. A swing and a miss.
1: Behind on that fastball.
0: That's what we've seen. Most of them are in the vicinity, but they're swinging just a little late. And then when they do, they swing over the fastball. Not a rise ball. Here's a pitch. Swung on and miss. Strikeout number two in the inning, number three in the game. Well, if you're the outfield for the Wahama White Falcons, you're loving this. You're just sitting out there getting a tan. The nice sunshine. Gracie Banks is ready. Lexi Tingler looks at a ball. Two down in the inning. Lexi Tingler, sophomore right fielder, hitting 278 on the season. Here's the pitch. Ball, strike two. So Lexi Tingler climbs back in.
3: No runs, one hit.
0: This one's low. Lexi Tingler trying to put some kind of contact on the ball. Hopefully get that runner to second. There's a runner at second. Bases are empty. She'd like to get that runner to second.
1: Well, it'd be her standing at second.
0: That's
1: with a
0: exactly
1: double.
0: Right. Lexi Tingler, 278 on the season, sophomore right fielder. Here's the pitch from Gracie Banks and call strike three. So Gracie Banks struck out the side. She has four strikeouts in the first six outs. Three up, three down.
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0: Fiona Van Meter will step in. She's the number two hitter for the White Falcons of Wahama. They have a base runner down at first. Umpire gets a couple of new softballs. Our score 3-0. We're in the bottom of the second inning. Here's the pitch. Wenzel low and away and heading down the second and making it easily is Izzy Nance. So Nance is now standing down at second. Youngsters ready to go. Here's the pitch as high and away.
1: Now up at the plate, center fielder, number four.
0: Here's the pitch. Call strike one on Izzy Nance. The ninth place hitter for the Wahama White Falcons. The pitch, swung on and missed. Strike two. Next pitch is high and up, high and outside for Izzy Nance. Fiona Van Meter, shortstop, hitting 333, looking at two strikes. Here's the pitch, swung on and lifted into left center field. It's going to go all the way to the wall. Another run will score for the White Falcons. And Fiona Van Meter standing down at third with an RBI double.
2: Third base, number 20,
0: Smith. A pitch, slow roller down to third, and they'll never get her. So a wise move that time by Chesney Kolal just to hang on to it. And Eve Smith is on base for the second time.
3: A little, I don't know if it's miscommunication, but Chesney Kolal that time when the ball was hit first went directly to third to try to stop the play, and then tried to change and come in to get the ball, but by that time it was too late.
0: This next one grounded to second, and the easy throw over to first base. And Rayleigh Zirkel is the second out of the inning. Two down in the inning, or one down in the inning, rather.
3: Another run scored as well.
0: Fiona Van Meter came in to score. 5-0 our score. Hit ball hit the second base, and that will do it for the Pendleton County Wildcats. But a good, productive inning for the Wahama White Falcons. Couple of runs, couple of hits. One person left on base. We have played two complete, and the White Falcons of Wahama lead Pendleton County by a score of 5-0. Championship softball on Metro News, the voice of West Virginia.
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0: ready to go here in the top of the third inning for the Pendleton County Wildcats. Wildcats now trail 5-0. 3 in the first, 2 in the second for Wahama. Here's the pitch, and lifted foul and out of play down the right field line. Gracie Banks.
1: Please remember all foul balls being returned to the white tent in between the fields.
0: Gets the pitch counted. Here it comes. And it's a ball. Ball hit out to third, easily corralled by the third baseman, Eve Smith. She'll throw it across the diamond for the out. So Colall grounds out to third. One down in the inning, and Abby Judy, the left fielder, junior, will step in. She squares around the bunt, pushes it foul and out of play. Pushed it back behind her, hit off the screen, and trickled all the way down the line. Swing and a miss. Abby Judy. Coming in from third base, and the bunt was in the air and taken out of the air. Nice play by the third baseman, Eve Smith, for the White Falcons of Wahama.
3: Joe Pendleton County just trying to get something going, even with two strikes, trying to lay down the bunt, but they hit it up straight up in the air, right to the third baseman.
0: We have played 2.5 innings here in South Charleston. Your score, the Pendleton County Wildcats, 0, and Wahama. Oh, that's only 2 outs. I thought it was only 2 outs.
3: No, I was going to slap you there for sure.
0: Well, you know.
3: That's 5-0 right now, Wahama with the lead. And you got to think, and matchup for both these teams, if anybody could get going and kind of get dominant early, you want to try to end the game as quick as possible, because these two teams, whoever it is, has to win 4 games to win a state championship today.
0: Lainey Bowers started pitching. She's now the second baseman. Stands in, swings, and hits it back to the pitcher, and that's out 3 of the inning. So 3 up, 3 down, no runs, no hits, and no errors, nobody left on bag. We have played 3 complete innings here in South Charleston. Your score, the Wahama White Falcons 5, Pendleton County 0. High school championship softball on Metro News, the voice of West Virginia.
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0: Well, we head to the bottom of the third inning. It's a 5-0 ball game. And the White Falcons of Wahama are on top.
1: Now batting for White Falcons, playing second base, number 31, Robert Charles.
2: First pitch, line out to the first baseman.
0: Not tough.
2: So the first out of the game, one pitch, one out. In the third. So
0: Marley Carr.
1: Now by the catcher number two.
0: Is
1: Abby
0: out.
1: Flowers.
0: Abby Flowers, the catcher. Freshman will stand in. Flowers, a heck of a defensive catcher. Abby Flowers. Catcher for the White Falcons, swung on and hit slowly down the first baseline, fielded by the pitcher, but not in time. Susan Vinsel did everything she could, but the ball was just hit so slow, no chance it was going to go foul, and Abby Flowers is safe on a single, on an infield single. So the runner down at first is the catcher, Abby Flowers. Mary Blinker, the designated hitter. Mary hits for Brooklyn Smith. Here's a pitch from Vinsel, calls strike one. Vinsel still got it. I mean, she is popping that mitt.
2: Yeah, she does. You can tell her arm's bugging her a little bit. She's trying to loosen it up and flex it a little bit after every other pitch or so. But
0: here's the pitch, swung on and hit foul down the third base side. Abby Flowers will return to first. Mary Blinker returns, picks up her bat, climbs back in the box on the right side. Mary Blinker hitting 357 as the designated hitter. She is a senior for Wahama High School. The pitch from Susan Vinsel of Pendleton County, swung on and hit deep into right field, but it's going to be out of play down that right field line.
1: We'd like to remind everyone to please return all foul balls to the white tent located down here on each side of the field. Thank you.
0: Ready again as Mary Blinker steps in. Runner down at first. 5-0 ball game in favor of the White Falcons. This one's hit slowly down the third. They will not have a chance at second. They looked to second and then tried to throw it to first and too late.
2: That time Chesney Colwell had some spin on that ball. She got it. Was going to go to second, but then the ball kind of spun out of her hands a little bit. And by the time she got it corralled and throw on the first, just not in time.
0: So runners at first and second.
1: The batter playing right field, number 27.
0: And stepping in will be the slap hitter, Izzy Nance.
2: She's already at second base.
0: The speedster, I wouldn't doubt that. She's swinging. No, she lets this one go by, and it's high ball one.
2: I would like to know what it feels like to run that fast. I mean, I would kind of get scared if I was running that fast.
0: She's a jet. She really is. She can get down the line. This one, she slaps at and misses. Strike one.
2: She slapped at it, hit it foul. By the time it hit the backstop, which is not very far here, she was halfway down the back.
0: Oh, yeah. She gets out of that left-handed batting box very, very quickly. Izzy Nance, and she's only a ninth grader. Susan Vinsel ready with the pitch. Runners at first and second. One out in the inning. This one's popped foul. Now, one might think with two strikes, Izzy Nance would probably try and just swing away.
2: Well, the interesting thing is, even though it's like a bunt, because she's not squaring to bunt, it's not considered a bunt.
0: That's right.
2: So she can do that all day long.
0: She can't offer and just swing through it, and that's what she did, and that is the second out with the strikeout. So second out of the inning. And the first strikeout in the ball game for Susan Vinsel. We go back to the top of the order. Audrey Reynolds from the left side. The center fielder will stand in. She walked back in the first inning, flied out to right field in the second. Audrey Reynolds hitting 523, the junior center fielder for head coach Wes Riffle and his 24-12 White Falcons. Trying to win a state championship for the first time since 2023. They won three in a row then. This pitch is a little outside. Runners at first and second. Two down in the inning. We're in the bottom of the third. The pitch swung on and lifted out into left center field. It's going to fall. We'll have one run score at least coming home. And then going to second on the hit is Reynolds. One run is in. As Flowers came around to score. Brinker is at second, and Audrey Reynolds is at first. Fiona Van Meter, the senior shortstop, walked back in the first inning. It's this one high in the air out towards shortstop and corralled there by Molly Rowe. We've played three complete innings here at Little Creek Park in South Charleston. One run on two hits, and we head to the top of the fourth inning with your score, Wahama 6, Pendleton County nothing. High school state championship softball on Metro News, the voice of West Virginia.
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1: Head to the top of the fourth inning, score 6-0 in favor of the Wahama White Falcons. First pitch is tapped foul by Molly Rowe, the top of the order for the Wildcats of Pendleton County, trying to stay alive, trying to have another opportunity to get their second championship in a row. But the White Falcons have proven to be a tough team, leading 6-0. This one's lifted foul and out of play.
0: Elimination game going back on field A. You've got Oak Glen and Sissonville right now. Sissonville leading Oak Glen 1-0.
1: I thought it was tied.
0: Travis told us wrong. That's who I'm blaming on, even though you didn't.
1: That was bad intel. All inside, counts 1-2.
0: That's leaning back in the chair trying to look at the scoreboard and everybody's saying, I
1: gave up on that late yesterday. You can't do that.
0: It wasn't bad till Sherman's team put up the 10th.
1: The 10th, yeah.
0: Couldn't see the scoreboard.
1: Molly Rowe, 1-2, swung on and hit out into center field, and it's chased down by Audrey Reynolds. Nice running catch by the center fielder for the Wahama White Falcons, one down in the inning.
0: She covered some ground, but she was also placed in a good position to the right-hand side of center field. She didn't have as long of a run that you thought, but I thought when the ball was hit, it was getting to the gap and going to the wall.
1: That's good coaching, putting your position players in the right position, knowing what each batter does. Callie Judy struck out her first time up. She offers at it, and it's a tap foul. Strike one. Gracie Banks in that pitcher's circle for the White Falcons, doing a heck of a job right now. Looks at the wristband, gets the pitch she wants, and here we go. Here's the pitch, swung on, tap foul again, back out of play, 0-2 the count on Callie Judy, junior center fielder for the Pendleton County Wildcats, 19-7 on the season. Gracie Banks is ready, calls strike three. Just a beautiful pitch, and she just handcuffed Callie Judy. Judy wanted to swing, couldn't, and it was a strike.
0: Yeah, she was expecting a fastball, then the changeup came in, and by the time she wanted to swing, it was too late.
1: That is strikeout number four in the ball game for Gracie Banks and Jessica Parker. Popped out to the second baseman back in the first. Gracie Banks whips and fires. Ball one bounced in front of the plate, in fact. So 1-0 the count to Jessica Parker, hitting .439 on the season for her Wildcats. The pitch, too far outside, according to the home plate umpire Jeff Lucas. It's ball two. Gracie Banks in that pitcher's circle for the White Falcons of Wahama. They lead it 6-0. We're in the top of the fourth inning. Ready with the pitch. Swung on and missed. Gracie Banks gets the pitch count she wants. Here it is. And it's a little outside. Ball count is 3-1 now. And Parker climbs back in. 3-1 the count. Two down in the inning. Nobody on. Here's the pitch from Gracie Banks. Calls strike two. Full count. In the top of the fourth, it's a 6-0 ball game. Wahama a couple of runs away from maybe getting a 5-inning win. See what the Pendleton County Wildcats have to say. The pitch from Gracie Banks, swung on and lifted high and foul and back out of play. Just a little late getting around on that rise ball. Hit underneath it and fouled it back. Jessica Parker hitting .439 on the season. Here's the pitch from Gracie Banks, and again, foul, popped up foul, and it is going to get out of play as well. Hit just on the other side of the fence, on the right side of the batter's box, or left side, rather. And Jessica Parker comes back and picks up the bat. She'll do it all again. Jessica Parker, 22 RBI on the season, couple of home runs, four triples. Here's the pitch. Inside, almost hit her. And she'll trot down to first base with the base on balls. So a good fight that time for Jessica Parker in the batter's box. And this will bring up Susan Vinsel, the opposing pitcher. Vinsel on the season hitting .433. She has 18 RBI, one home run, three triples, 12 doubles. Has walked

0: Bahama White Falcons going to the bottom of the fourth, lead it 6-0. High school state championship softball on Metro News, the voice of West Virginia.
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0: 6-0 as we head to the bottom of the fourth inning. It will be hitters 3, 4, and 5 for the White Falcons. Eve Smith, Rayleigh Zirkle, and Gracie Banks, the meat of the lineup for the White Falcons, knowing they'd like to get a couple of more runs this inning, Fred.
3: Yeah, you get a couple more runs and you hold, you could. And I think that's when you look at it, if you got a chance to get a five-inning game, you need to take it, especially when you're looking at to win a state championship, you got to win four games. They have the talent to do that. So if you get a chance to put a team away and get a couple of extra innings rest with your pitcher, because you know they're going to go with Gracie the entire day, you got to take that chance. So you're going to see him play aggressive here, trying to get those couple runs. But for Pendleton County, you do bring in Vinsel back into the game in the circle. She has done a pretty good job, but you got to try to take advantage if you can.
0: First pitch from Susan Vinsel to Eve Smith is a swinging strike. 0-1 the count. To the freshman third baseman, hitting 345 on the season. Here's the pitch. Swung on and foul tip back. 0-2 the count to Eve. Trying to catch up to that Susan Vinsel rise ball, and it has been tough to do for any opponent. So Eve steps back into the right side of the box. Vinsel lines and fires. It's going to be high, ball one. 1-2 the count to Eve Smith. Nobody on. First batter in the bottom of the fourth. It's a 6-0 ball game. Ready again with a pitch. Ball two. 2-2 the count to Eve Smith. Here we go. And the pitch from Vinsel. Swung on and hit between the hole at third and short. And trotting down to first base is Eve Smith. Solid single by Smith. And that puts the first runner of the inning on and will bring up Rayleigh Zirkle. Zirkle, first baseman, ninth grader, hitting 400 on the season for head coach Wes Riffle and his White Falcons. Man, they're solid defensively. They've got a great offensive ball club. Just a good team.
3: And the thing, too, that I've noticed through this matchup with them, they're also the one team in this tournament that has multiple players that will hit from the left side of the batter's box. They've got three players that hit from the left side. That's probably the most that we've seen in this tournament.
0: Yeah, no doubt. Got some speed, great defense. The pitch from Vinsel, pop foul out behind home plate. Rayleigh Zirkle will stand back in, hitting 400 on the season. Tall, left-handed hitter. Susan Vinsel, tall, left-handed pitcher, fires, and it's high, ball two outside.

0: Rayleigh Zirkel walked her first time up, grounded out to second, her second time up, and she stays alive by fouling this one back. Rehearses that swing outside the box, just trying to hit through the ball. 2-1 the count. 2-2 the count, rather. To Eve Smith, or to Rayleigh Zirkel. Zirkel looks at a ball high and outside. Count evens at 2-2 for Rayleigh Zirkel. Susan Vinsel in the pitching circle. Rocks and fires. The left-hander throws and hit out into left center field and getting past the center fielder. Going from first to third is Eve Smith. She's going to come home, and Zirkel's going to be held at third. And it is a 7-0 ball game. A triple to right center field. And the potential tying run is down at third with nobody out.
1: Well, not tying run, winning run.
0: A winning run, I said.
1: Well, we're in the...
0: Yeah, they'd get one more. Yeah,
1: yeah, got one more bat.
0: Yeah, got one more bat if they score another run here. Swinging and missing is Gracie Banks on that rise ball. Could not catch up to it. Runner down at third is Rayleigh Zirkel, who had two strikes on her, and she belted one to left center field. Gracie Banks swinging again. This one fouled back over her head. Out of play. Ready with the pitch is Susan Vinsel. Here it is, and swung on and hit foul down the third base side. Barely foul. Gracie Banks. 0-2 the count. Here's the pitch. Swung on and hit out into center field. That will score another run. And Gracie Banks will be safe at first. So three up, three on, and two runs have been scored. Three straight hits. A single, a triple, and another single. And it is an 8-0 ball game right now. Two runs has been scored here in the inning. Hillary Fox is going to go out to the mound. And she's going to talk and I think take the ball from Susan Vinsel, and she does. So Vinsel's going to go back to first. They've already gone to Lainey Bowers. Hillary Fox trying to decide who's going to be the pitcher, and it looks like it's going to be, we'll see when she turns around. Tough to check the number. Looks like Mary Brinker. Yeah, that's Mary Brinker, who was the designated hitter. So you're going to move Vinsel to first.
1: And Coach Fox goes over at first base where Susan Vinsel is, and is just having a word with her. Just wasn't her day. They tried to get her some rest. She did not start the game and pitch the first inning. Came in and did all she could, but
0: yep,
1: she tells she was worn out. I mean, she's pitched a lot.
0: I think she was worn out, and I think she was upset with herself. But still, the body can only do what the body can do. And she just worn out. I mean, she told us that yesterday. So we see Mary Brinker coming in.
2: Coming to the plate, catcher number 77, Nevaeh.
0: Mary Brinker is faced with an 8-0 ball game. When play resumes. Brinker on the season as far as pitching. Not listed. I mean, has not thrown a pitch.
1: That's what we're talking about. When you get to this tournament, you got to have, and I know throughout the year you can go with maybe one dominant pitcher. When you get to this format, the way that it is, you've got to have more than one that can go.
0: So a runner down at first, two runs are in, and there's nobody out in the inning or in the bottom of the fourth, and it's an 8-0 ball game.
3: Now batting, playing second base, Marley Carr.
1: Updated score from the field behind us in the fifth inning. Oak Glen is now up 4-1 over Sissonville.
0: And the hitter has been hit by the pitch, and trotting down to first base will be Marley Carr. Going over to second is Gracie Banks. Nobody out in the inning. And Abby Flowers, the catcher, will stand in. Swing and a miss on that first pitch for Flowers. 8-0 our score. We're in the bottom of the fourth inning. We'll play at least the top of the fifth, as Pendleton County would have to score at least one. Runner goes over to third and the other runner to second after the pass ball by the catcher. Two more runners in scoring position and still nobody out here in the bottom of the fourth inning. The White Falcons have their hitting shoes on here early on this Friday morning. Here's the pitch, swung on and hit right back to the pitcher, fielded by Brinker. She'll throw it over to Venzel, but one more run will score as Gracie Banks crosses the plate. Actually, it wasn't Gracie. She had a courtesy runner, and the runner that scored was Lauren Sisson. Go check that. Halen Jones. Halen Jones scores for the White Falcons of Wahama as she was the courtesy runner for Gracie Banks. Four runs are in the inning. It's a 9-0 ball game. Three runs are in. 9-0. Another hit down out in center field, and it is a 10-0 ball game now. Marley Carr comes around to score. Nice shot by Abby Flowers. So runner down at first, and that will bring up Izzy Nance. Molly Rowe is the catcher. Finally found her. Trying to go to second. And the out is finally recorded. The force out on Abby Flowers. So that's the first out of the inning. Safe at first is Mary Brinker. Pitching for Pendleton County, Molly Rowe. Here's the pitch. Izzy Nance. Wow, she didn't walk up to slap at it. Plus, it was awfully low. She could see that was going to be a ball. Izzy Nance singled past the pitcher in the second inning, struck out in the fourth, or in the third, rather. Here's the pitch. Ball two. Runner still down at second. Mary Brinker down at second. Ball three on Izzy Nance. Here's the pitch from Molly Rowe, and it is low. Ball four, so Izzy Nance will be on. So you've got Izzy Nance down at first, Mary Brinker is at second, and we go back to the top of the order.
3: At the plate, shortstop, number 11, Fiona Van Meter.

0: Reynolds now. Stepping in will be Fiona Van Meter. Van Meter, shortstop, hitting .333 on the season. Runners at first and second, and we're going to get another pitcher for the Pendleton County Wildcats. This time it will be
1: Kinsley Price.
0: Kinsley Price, who's played first and second, and now she's going to pitch. On the season for Kinsley Price in the pitching circle, she's made one appearance all season long, has an earned run average of 36.75.
1: A little high.
0: And one appearance, yeah, it's giving up a few runs. Right-hander. I think here's the key now. You've been throwing overhand this entire game. Now you got to come underhand, and just finding the strike zone might be interesting.
1: I would think that would be tough.
0: Yeah.
1: As a pitcher. And like you talked about last night, you had a pitcher for Mia Johnson, who had to leave the circle because she had pitched 14 innings in a day, and that's all you can pitch. She had to go back and try to throw from underhead all day long to overhead.
0: Yeah, first time.
1: That's tough, man.
0: Here's the pitch, and it is low and bounces for ball one. The hitter is Fiona Van Meter, the shortstop. Fiona, ready? Looks at ball two. 2-0, runners at first and second. The pitch bounces there, and the runners will easily move up.
1: You hate to see the game go like this for Pendleton County, who fought so hard to get to this point, the defending class, single-A state champs, but you just run into a tough team like Wahama and kind of got tired in the circle. That's all there is to it.
0: No doubt. Yeah, the pitching has been the problem, been the issue. This is the third pitcher tried by, the fourth pitcher.
1: Yeah.
0: The fourth pitcher, and this is the walk. Fiona Van Meter will trot down to first on the base on balls. That'll bring up Eve Smith, and Eve is not shy. Eve can hit the ball. Hitting .345 coming into the tournament. Only a ninth grader, plays third base. And she can line this pitch. She gets the pitch she wants. That was changeup. A little high.
1: A little like slow pitch softball with that one.
0: Still high. Next pitch. This one is high and outside. Ball two. Nowhere to put her. Bases are loaded. It is a 10-0 ball game right now.
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0: Bounce says it then. They're 3-0 the count. Here's the pitch, and ball four. And coming in from third base is Marley Carr, or I'm sorry, is Izzy Nance. She scores.
1: You didn't know that was Izzy because
0: she was walking.
1: She was jogging faster than I run.
0: So we got runners at first, second, and third. All three on base now via the walk. Grady Zirkle bats from the left side. Zirkle looks and pops this one up. And the shortstop comes in to make the catch. And finally, out of the inning, but not before 2, 3, 4, 5 runs cross the gate.
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0: Back at Little Creek Park here in South Charleston, if you are the Wildcats of Pendleton County, got your work cut out for you. And your hitter's coming to the plate. They will go with, looks like, the bottom half of the order. And we got a new pitcher for Wahama.
1: Yeah, you've got first baseman Zirkle, Marley Zirkle. So you switch Zirkle and Gracie Banks. Switch positions. This is what
0: Zirkle looked like, kind of happy to be out there.
1: Well, I mean, and Wahama did this yesterday as well. Banks checked out of the game. Zirkle came in at a very key point in the game, and it kind of backfired on him. But now you get, you know, Wahama's got to score four runs, or check that penalty. The guy's got to score four runs to keep this game going. So maybe you give an extra inning rest to Gracie Banks.
0: Standing in is Kinsley Price. Swung on and hit out to the shortstop, fielded, but the throw pulls the first baseman off the bag, and Kinsley will be safe.
1: Well, here's something else to think about, too. When we saw this last night. You can only pitch 14 innings in a day. For Wahama to win the state championship, they have to win four games. You know Gracie Banks is going to be your starter every game. You want to, if you can save a couple innings here and there, you got to do it.
0: So Kinsley Price safe on the errant throw by the shortstop, Fiona Van Meter. Van Meter just fielded it nicely, had time, but threw it a little high and pulled the first baseman, which is Gracie Banks now, off the bag. So nobody out, one run on, one runner on. Lexi Tingler, the right fielder, sophomore, has batted only one time in this game, Fred. She struck out. We're in the top of the fifth inning. Not a lot of hits have been recorded by the Wildcats. Here's the pitch, swung on and missed. Just a late swing that time by Lexi Tingler.
1: Actually got a pinch hitter. That's Lauren Sisson.
0: That's right. I saw three.
1: Yep, it's 13.
0: Lauren that was Sisson. Sisson.
1: Yeah.
0: A ninth grader, and she strikes out.
8: Playing third and 17, Chesney Kowal.
0: Kowal. The sophomore third baseman will stand in with one down in the inning, a runner down at first. Here's the pitch. Call, strike one. Chesney Kowal grounded out to shortstop back in the third inning. We're in the top of the fifth. It is 11-0, and the Wildcats 2 outs away from being eliminated. Here's the pitch. Swung on and missed. Strike two. Runner goes down to second. It's Kinsley Price. Chesney Kowal standing in with two strikes on her, and she hits this one grounded to shortstop, firing across the diamond in time. That's out number two. The runner will move over to third. So two down in the inning, a runner at third, which means nothing with the score 11-0. And Abby Judy will stand in and try to keep it going. Let's see if it's Judy to be sure. And it is not. It will be Madison Arbaugh.
8: Playing left field number 23, Madison Arbaugh.
0: Madison Arbaugh, sophomore, stands in. Looks at ball one. I think head coach Hillary Fox kind of senses the fact that this might be the last inning, so getting in some players that will be back for you next year. Here's the pitch, swung on and missed. Strike one, count evens up at 1-1, and they've got the runner kind of held. Oh, now they got him down in a rundown. That's gonna be it. The game's gonna end as they tag her out. So caught in a rundown was Kinsley Price, and that's the third out in the inning. And we have played four and a half, and the ball game is over. It ends early.

0: early with your final score. The White Falcons of Wahama 11 and Pendle County nothing. High school state championship softball. Fred Persinger will talk with the head coach of the Pendleton or of the Wahama White Falcons, Wes Riffle, when we return. High school championship softball on Metro News, the voice of West Virginia.
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0: Very impressive performance by the White Falcons of Wahama. They move on, and they will get the Man Hillbillies coming up next. But right now, Wes Riffle is with Fred.
5: Coach, let's talk about getting ready for this day.
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5: Because to get a state championship, you've got to get 4 wins. I thought playing aggressive early and trying to, if you can end it early, that goes in your favor.
7: Yeah, you know, that was the goal. Luckily, you know, we actually have 4 pitchers on the roster. So if anybody can do this, we can. You know, we're definitely confident in, you know, our top two there. Gracie Banks, who's a sophomore, and Rayleigh Zirkwinder, who's a freshman that just came in. So if anybody's built to do this comeback, we're built to do it.
5: Of course, you've been through this throughout this postseason. You talked about that yesterday. You went through the loser's bracket, double elimination with Tug Valley in the regionals. Now you come here and do the same thing. So your team's been here before.
7: Yeah, you know, we've been in this situation before throughout the season, throughout the tournament. So these girls know how to bounce back and keep digging. I mean, that's what Wahama softball's about.
5: So what do you tell your girls now as you get ready for a quick turnaround?
7: Hey, stay loose and get ready. You know, right now it's 1 game at a time. Every game right now is a state championship game. So you can't think about the next one until you get this one out of the way. So, enjoy this one for about 5 seconds. Okay, get them locked in, get ready for a good man team.
5: All right, Coach, good luck.
7: Thank you.
0: There you go. That's Wes Riffle, the head coach of the White Falcons. And Fred's right, they have to turn right around, and we'll tell you about that turnaround when we return. Only 3 teams remain in this class single A bracket. We'll tell you who they are and when they play again when we return.
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4: Always said after Wahama dropped down into that loser's bracket as the number one seed, it didn't want to see them make their way through, and so far they have one more hurdle to go before they get back to that championship game in which they appeared last year before losing to Pendleton County 9-1 in the state championship. So far they've defeated Greenbrier West, they knock off Pendleton County, and they've outscored those two opponents 20-5. What's up next in the Man Hillbillies? We'll talk about that. We take this final local break. 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
4: Well, when you look at the Man Hillbillies, there's a ball club that came into this tournament as the number 6 seed. And right away, out of the first round, they upset the 3 seed, Ritchie County, 5-2. They then took on the number 2 seed and beat the Sherman Tide 1-0. Their only loss in this tournament so far came late last night, in fact, as they lost 8-3 to Wheeling Central. So Man drops down, and they are the next opponent for the Wahama White Falcons. Should be one heck of a ball game. Number 6 Man, don't let that seeding fool you. Against number 1 Wahama, they are definitely deserving of the number 1 seed. That game is coming up, I would say, at about 12:20, so we'll be back on the air. Let's say about 12:10. 12:10, we'll come back for our pregame show, and 12:20, 12:25 will be the first pitch between the Man Hillbillies and the Wahama White Falcons. Final score, once again, Wahama advances into this game coming up. They defeat Pendleton County by a final score of 11-0. We'll talk to you soon from Little Creek Park. Thanks for listening.
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0: take a couple of days off. And then next week, it is the Class AAA and 4A softball state championships. The week after that, it'll be the baseball state championships. And then we'll all take a quick nap and get ready for kickoff in August. All right, big thanks to the crew all week long. Of course, Jake Link handles the video stream, and Ethan Collins has been the producer all week. And, of course, big thanks to Phil at Daniels. He even found me some green, my favorite color, of course. Appreciate that, making me look good on the video stream. Enjoy your weekend. It's going to be nice. Get outside. Enjoy it. Come back Monday morning at 10:06. Senator Shelley Moore Capito will join us next week on the program. This is Talk Line on Metro News for 40 years, the voice of West Virginia.
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2: This may be decision day on Lisa Brady, Fox News. President Trump posting he's holding a meeting in the White House Situation Room to make a final determination on moving forward with an Iran ceasefire deal.
3: And the Situation Room part of this is most likely because they told us at 11 o'clock he was going to be receiving the presidential daily brief, his intelligence briefing. And so they don't usually tell us exactly where that is happening, but he's able to talk to different people on secure feeds in the Situation Room that he is not able to communicate with from the Oval Office, or at least it's easier to do it from the Situation Room.
2: Fox's Peter Ducey at the White House.
3: This is definitely the closest that we have been to a deal, because we have not heard from the president this thing that he says at the end, that other items of less importance have been agreed to. To date, it has basically just been, these guys are giving us the runaround. We might call the bombers back in.
2: The possible deal reportedly includes a 60-day ceasefire extension, reopening the Strait of Hormuz, ending a U.S. blockade, and talks on Iran's nuclear program. But President Trump is reaffirming his demand for Iran to give up its enriched uranium. The Justice Department's new compensation fund for claims of weaponized prosecutions is blocked by a federal judge in Virginia who set a June 12th hearing. That ruling is in one of several lawsuits over that fund. New York State has new limits on local cooperation with federal immigration enforcement.
4: Our view is, and I dubbed the law local cops, local crimes, I want our local police officers focused on local crimes, or you know, responding to an auto accident or a domestic violence case or a shooting.
2: Democratic Governor Kathy Hochul insisting that does not make New York a sanctuary for criminals, signing bills that also include a ban on masks for all law enforcement in the state, and judicial warrants will be required for immigration officials to enter sensitive areas, including schools. 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
2: Senate Democrats are demanding answers from the FBI director about a reported snorkeling trip in Hawaii.
6: The top Senate Democrat, Chuck Schumer, is asking the Justice Department's Inspector General, as well as FBI Director Kash Patel, about whether government resources were used during a snorkeling trip in Hawaii. In a letter to Justice Department officials, Schumer, along with Senate Democrats Dick Durbin and Mazie Hirono, are demanding a detailed list of all personal travel taken since Patel was confirmed. The Associated Press reported Jared Patel participated in what was described as a VIP snorkel around the USS Arizona during an event coordinated by the military last year. At the White House, Jared Halpern, Fox News.
2: There's good news from a cave rescue in Laos. Divers safely evacuating the first of five local villagers who've been trapped in a cave by floodwaters for more than a week. Workers from Laos and Thailand posting video of the rescue. Divers found those five villagers on Wednesday and had pumped out water to begin the rescues. Two other villagers remain missing. A woman dressed like the Wendy's logo turns red hair into green savings.
7: Held between National Hamburger Day and World Redhead Day, Wendy's brought dozens of redheads to New York City for a look-alike contest celebrating the chain's famous namesake. And yes, the real Wendy Thomas, daughter of founder Dave Thomas, was there to judge the competition. Contestants showed off Wendy-inspired outfits, created social media posts in the brand's signature style, and even performed original commercials. One standout redhead named Jennifer from Ohio took home the top prize, free Dave's single burgers for a year and bragging rights. Not bad for a day's work in pigtails. Matt Murphy, Fox News.
2: 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I'm Lisa Brady, Fox News.
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9: 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Mostly sunny skies today, high 81. Partly cloudy tonight, overnight low 52. Saturday, sunshine and clouds with daytime highs tomorrow, 76. Sunday, mostly cloudy with a high of 77. There's your Metro News AccuWeather for the weekend on the WJLS News Network.

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1: An embattled ambulance agency has a new leader. 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
1: Hi, everyone. Welcome to the show. It's Friday. It's May 29th, 2026. I'm 13 News and Tonight Live anchor Amanda Barron alongside Dave Allen. Jeff Jenkins is standing by with the day's top headlines. We have a busy show for you today. Coming up in just a little bit, we're going to talk to the interim director of the Kanawha County Emergency Ambulance Authority, Jason Sergeant. He stepped into that role yesterday. He told me earlier today that he walked into work yesterday thinking it was just a normal day where he would be director of operations. And of course, everything changed after the resignation of Monica Mason. The agency has been in the spotlight for all the wrong reasons recently after the death of a man involving an ambulance. We're going to talk to him about his plans moving forward for staffing and training. That's coming up at 12:30. We talked about this earlier in the week, and Dave, we can really kind of like, we'll take a deeper dive today when it comes to all of these ticks. It's been a big problem for a lot of people. Dr. Matthew Christensen with Valley Health is going to join us to discuss all the things we need to remember. And then also a place that's also made headlines quite a bit over the last couple of years when it comes to changes in leadership. That's Southern West Virginia Community and Technical College. They have a new leader.
2: They have a new leader, and it's a longtime employee of the college, Elizabeth Manuel. She is going to join us coming up a little bit later on in this hour. A lot of excitement in Granville, Amanda, as the Mountaineer baseball team is gearing up for big things. We'll go on site with Brad Howe. It's Friday, which means we're going to introduce you to another great lunch spot around the state of West Virginia. Roger May from the West Virginia Mine Wars Museum is going to join us. Friday also means we get a good visit from our friend Mark Curtis. And we'll get you ready for a busy weekend in sports. Of course, the softball tournament continues as we speak at Little Creek Park. You can listen to all the action, get all the video highlights at WVMetroNews.com. Jack Carlson will be in with our weekend sports blitz. And after 2:30, it's Open Line West Virginia.
1: The Mine Wars Museum thing is really neat because what they're doing is going like county by county right now and working to dig in on some of the different history in different counties and things like that. So they want a lot of input. So if you or someone you know has that kind of history and that perspective that you can bring to the table that they can enshrine there and mate one, they would love it. So looking forward to that conversation for sure. It's like the Mine Wars Trail, I think is what they're calling it. So, all right, let's check in with Jeff. He joins us now. Hello.
3: Hey, hello. There's a new story at WVMetroNews.com. Omni has been quick to answer. Omni Hotels and Resorts, they've been quick to answer after the redacted term sheet was filed in federal court. This is all in connection with the future of the Greenbrier Resort. The Justice family, of course, owes about $300 million to Omni Hotels and Resort, which now holds that loan after buying it from Carter Banks. And, you know, the justices want nothing to do with Omni right now. And they say they have someone who's financing them and they can pay off the debt and they want to do the deal. And Brad McElhaney, our statewide correspondent, wrote yesterday about that financing group. Because the judge wanted to see it, Judge Frank Volk, the federal judge who has this case. And so redacted, which means like you take the white out to, you know, part of the
1: turn.
3: The
1: Sharpie.
3: You hand it over. And so that was submitted and it talked about who it was. And so now Omni has answered after seeing that redacted, information, and they're, as Brad's headline says, highly speculative. Okay. So they kind of doubt. And so we'll see what the judge says. Brad's got a good story, fresh story, news story right now posted at WVMetroNews.com.
1: That financing group is a group out of New York that takes, they specialize in, I guess, distress debt, high risk debt, you might say. Yeah. So not sure who their other clients are, but. That's the
3: So you can read now what Omni says and the very much back and forth. You can read what they say. It's the new lead story at WVMetroNews.com. Also, tragic news out of Cabell County. There was an ATV crash. A 60-year-old Ona man lost his life. He was last seen last night, body found this morning. So at some point, he wrecked his ATV, hit a tree, in the Ona area, and we've got the story at WVMetroNews.com. Speaking of, and you know, the news came out earlier this week of the presidential change down at the West Virginia Community, Southern West Virginia Community and Technical College down in Southern West Virginia. But also today, there is a new president at Bridge Valley Community and Technical College, chosen this morning, Chris Treadway. Now, Chris Treadway is a Kanawha County native. He's worked for the Higher Education Policy Commission office, basically the state's higher education office, for the last 11 years. Before that, he ran Starbase. So that's kind of a well-known program with the National Guard and different things. And so he ran that. But he's been a couple of different positions in the higher education office. The latest, he's been the vice chancellor of community and technical colleges. So now he's going to be a president of a community and technical college, right. Bridge Valley, chosen this morning by the Bridge Valley Board. They interviewed about 50 people after Casey Sachs left. It was a nationwide search. They settled on someone right here at home. And here's what Chris Treadway said earlier today after he was voted to be the new president at Bridge Valley.
4: I'm really grateful to all of you all and to the search committee for all the effort that went into this search. I've had the privilege of working with Bridge Valley a lot over the last 11 years that I've been with the commission and council. I'm excited about transitioning into a new role and working with Bridge Valley in a very different capacity.
3: All right. There he is.
1: Okay. Well, welcome to him.
3: Yeah. Chosen unanimously there. And we've got that story at WVMetroNews.com. Also, I'm working on a story that earlier today, because, you know, there's been discussion about the big 250th celebration, right? At the state capitol, the governor comes out, it's going to take this place the same time as Charleston Stonewall Regatta, a mile and a half down the road, and 4-day celebration. And one of the big deals of that is this big Ferris wheel.
1: Yeah.
3: Right?
1: Mm-hmm.
3: And it's 250 feet tall. Well, no, it's not that. I forget what
1: it's really tall.
3: It's 300 feet.
1: It's really tall. It's up by the dome.
3: Yeah,
1: right?
3: Exactly.
1: Okay.
3: Where they're going to put it behind the Capitol, what I call behind the Capitol, which would be the northern behind the Capitol, where Washington Street used to pass through. You know, that was closed off in probably the 80s, I guess. You know, Washington Street used to go straight through the Capitol campus. It did. Yeah, it did. Quite honestly, it did. I remember coming to the Charleston that way, you know, coming right behind the Capitol.
1: I'm trying
3: on
1: to
3: Washington
1: visualize
3: Street.
1: It.
3: Yeah,
1: okay.
3: Well, it just cuts off on either end. You can kind of visualize it. It goes straight through there. But anyway, there's a couple of, I would call them like non-attractive planters back there. You know, just concrete, big concrete planters with some flowers in them.
1: Mm-hmm.
3: So the Capitol Building Commission today approved, because anything that happens on the Capitol complex got to go through the Capitol Building Commission, even the tiniest things. They approved today a plan to remove those planters. You know, they've been planning to remove them anyway. There was a plan passed, I think, several years ago, but it was never funded.
1: So we're expediting planter removal.
3: So you can get the Ferris wheel in there.
1: All right.
3: So they're going to remove the planters, put the Ferris wheel, and after the Ferris wheel leaves, put new planters in.
1: Oh.
3: More attractive planters.
1: Okay.
3: All right.
1: Who's determined that they're not attractive?
3: Well, you just look at them. I think. I mean, they're not very attractive.
1: You just never give your opinion. I had to give you a hard time.
3: Oh, I'm
1: for
3: just
1: a second.
3: Sorry. I just
1: teasing you.
3: Yeah, they're not real attractive, but they present a plan this morning. What they replace it with will be more attractive.
1: Okay.
3: And plus a flag area and a plaque about the 250th celebration. That will commemorate it after it's over.
1: Yeah.
3: Okay. So they approved that today. Capitol Building Commission did. And as part of that, there is going to be a mural that is going to be painted during the 250th celebration.
1: Okay.
3: Artists will be participating in painting a mural on the side of the chiller plant. Now, if you don't know where the chiller plant is.
1: I know where the chiller plant is.
3: Okay. So there's a big plant that, you know, heats and cools the building, chiller, well, I guess cools it. But it's on the campus, on the Capitol campus. It's to the east of the campus, right on the eastern edge of the campus. And there's a big kind of blank wall on that chiller. And so they're going to take this material that they talked about, and there'll be an artist commissioned to, you know, make something, you know, that 250th West Virginia American history, and then people are going to be able to paint on that mural.
1: Love that.
3: Okay, so they approved that too.
1: Well, we know that mural approval goes through them as well.
3: Yeah, exactly.
1: We've learned that over the years.
3: Yeah, okay. Yeah. So, a couple of, I know that's really kind of inside baseball state capital stuff, but it is just you know, in preparation for this 250th celebration, they got to do a couple of things.
1: Well, it's the People's Building, so it's good for everybody to know what's going on.
3: Absolutely.
1: All right.
3: And then, you know, I wasn't here with you yesterday, and Chris filled in because I was at the court hearing that has to do with the opioid epidemic and really what's been almost now a decade-long battle between Huntington and Cabell County and the big three opioid distributors, AmerisourceBergen, McKesson, Cardinal Health. Mm-hmm. And they had a trial, a 10-week-long trial with 70 witnesses back in 2021. In 2022, about a year later, Judge Faber came out with his verdict. It was a bench trial. He came out with his verdict and basically told Cabell County and Huntington, you didn't prove your case, that these three big drug distributors are a public, created a public nuisance. You didn't. So that was appealed, got to the Fourth Circuit Court of Appeals. They argued it before the Fourth Circuit. Last October, the Fourth Circuit sent it back to Faber and said, you need to take a look at this through a different legal standard. The legal standard you used wasn't the right one, mm-hmm. basically. So the judge held his first hearing on it. Came down last October. Judge heard his first held his first hearing yesterday on it here in late May. And all sides argued. And then he's going to make a decision. No more further briefs. Just they argued it. I guess it was kind of a mini trial, I guess. It lasted like 3 hours. There were no witnesses. You just had six attorneys talk.
1: Okay.
3: And so you can read the story at WVMetroNews.com. But just a couple of sound bites to go with that. First, with Paul Farrell, who represents the city of Huntington. And it all gets down, you know, there's been no dispute that there was an opioid epidemic problem in Huntington and Cabell County, and it caused deaths and different things. But who is to blame for that? And can you blame the big three drug distributors because of the millions and millions and millions of pills that were dumped in the area? Do they have some kind of responsibility? Did they have some kind of responsibility to stop it?
1: Mm-hmm.
3: The suspicious orders. What they say they had no responsibility after they left their hands. It's the pharmacists, it's the doctors, it's those who, you know, those who used. But Huntington sees it another way. Cabell County sees it another way that they did, that they should have. So here's Paul Farrell after I talked to him after the hearing.
5: The defendants say, yeah, we handed the pills to people with licenses. That was our only obligation. The plaintiffs, the DEA, and the Fourth Circuit have said, no, you were supposed to keep a watch out for the floodgates, and you didn't.
3: Yeah, so Farrell believes that now federal law is on his side when it comes to the Drug Act that you're supposed to abide by. So we'll see where Judge Faber lands on this. I talked to Kelly Sabonia, former lawmaker, now he'd been on the Cabell County Commission for several years, and she, like other many, many, many other people, have had her life impacted by opioids in her family. And she said this, you know, she hopes the judge will consider the human factor here and approve an abatement plan. That's a big part of this, mm-hmm. right? An abatement plan. So they're not just asking for, give us a couple of $1 billion in damages. That's
1: they
3: not
1: want concrete ideas.
3: Yeah, and that's not what they're asking mm-hmm. for. They're asking for an abatement plan for these drug companies, these distributors, to finance an abatement plan. Couple of $1 billion that will go for 15 years
1: okay.
3: and try to abate the problem. Here's Kelly Sabonia.
6: I just think if somebody had done their due diligence to stop shipments of so many pills, I mean, you heard in the testimony, millions of pills for such a small population. If that those shipments had been stopped, would he be a productive member of our society?
3: She's talking about a family member mm-hmm. there.
1: Yep.
3: And
1: yeah.
3: so,
1: sad. And we talked about this yesterday,
3: yeah.
1: like even if you're not, you know, everybody's life has been affected by this epidemic
3: yes.
1: in some way,
3: mm-hmm.
1: in some way.
3: Yes.
1: There's no question about it.
3: Has
1: that.
3: Been.
1: Yeah.
3: So we'll see what we'll see if the judge, you know, again, when after the 10-week trial, he took a year to come down with a verdict. I get the sense from him as he was listening yesterday. Mm-hmm. And it's kind of interesting because the Fourth Circuit didn't find that Judge Faber made any wrong conclusions of fact. They just said he needs to look through a different lens. That makes sense.
1: Okay.
3: He needs to consider a different standard when making his decision.
1: Hmm.
3: So he heard it again yesterday, and he said, okay. He said, at the end, he goes, I'm pulling the plug on this hearing. He said, I've heard from all six attorneys, and he just, because he could have gone back to the other side and heard them again. He goes, you know what? I've heard enough. Basically, I pulled the plug on this, and I'll make a decision. He didn't say when, but I got a feeling it won't be a year. Okay. I mean, he knows all the facts. He knows everything. He knows the new arguments. So we'll see how long.
1: Yeah.
3: A couple months,
1: point,
3: maybe.
1: It's been a long time that they've been
3: Yeah, a couple months, and then that can be appealed, and So yeah. we'll see what happens.
1: The process continues.
3: Yeah.
1: All right. Jeff, thank you.
3: Okay.
1: Happy Friday.
3: Thank you.
1: We're back in just a minute. Stay with us.
0: We'll be right back. 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
5: A familiar face is now at the helm at Southern West Virginia Community and Technical College. They made the announcement Thursday. Elizabeth Manuel joins us now to talk about her appointment as the college's new interim president. Thanks for being here.
6: Good afternoon, Amanda. How are you?
5: We're doing great. Thank you so much for joining us today. You have 25 years of experience, which involved fiscal oversight there at the school and management of state and federal grants that supported education programs and student initiatives. But I would imagine that you just really love watching people learn.
6: Absolutely. I've spent all of my career in education in one form or another, the majority of that in higher ed. So it is a passion of mine. And more importantly, being from Logan, West Virginia, with Southern in the backyard, I have a personal vested interest in the institution. So this is an exciting opportunity for me.
5: I would imagine that being right there, you know, where you have roots, and my co-host does as well, is incredibly meaningful.
6: Right.
5: Why is Southern such an integral part of the community?
6: Southern, and Dave can attest to this, Southern has long been a place of opportunity for the people of that part of the state. And I know that the institution has been committed to helping students in that area achieve their goals. And so we have a board right now led by Chair Sonia Porter, who I know has the best interest for the institution at heart, and more importantly, the interest of the people of Southern West Virginia. They're interested in the success. And I know that a very wise man once wrote, "I forget those things which are behind and press on to the mark ahead." That is what our plans are going to be going forward. And that is to continue to move forward, a move that absolutely reflects the heart of the current board, Southern West Virginia and its people. It's very unique. And anyone that's from that area, that has grown up in that area, will know how valuable that institution is to the people of Southern West Virginia.
5: I would only imagine that you know, 25 years of experience, more than 25 years of experience, means that you've seen quite a bit over the years. But what is the biggest challenge now that lies ahead for you?
6: I think that enrollment is one of the things that we will have at the forefront of our conversations. Southern is an open admissions institution, which means if someone has a GED or high school diploma, they would be admitted to the institution. There are a lot of opportunities, and I know that what this board is committed to, as well as the support of faculty and staff,

0: is flexible in-person and online learning. One of the things that we'll be looking at is, Southern has nearly 30 programs, and that's associate degrees and certification programs to offer. And we're going to look at how we can work with business and industry, K-12 in our service region, to increase enrollment, as well as looking at how we might better serve veterans, adult learners. One of the things that's important for enrollment for us as well is looking at those individuals, thousands of individuals, who have some form of post-secondary credentials or credits, I should say, and they have never attained that degree. So we're going to look at that and invite them to come on back and complete that or get a Board of Governors degree. So there's a lot of opportunities for individuals in this area for them to go back and get that associate degree or those stackable skill sets. We'll be looking at that as a priority.
1: Elizabeth, we appreciate you joining us on the program today. If we could we hold you, as we say in the industry, could we hold you through the break? We're going to take a break for the news for about 3 minutes and come back because we got a couple more questions we want to ask you. Is that okay?
0: Absolutely, Dave.
1: All right, you just hang out right there 1 second. We'll be right back with Elizabeth Manuel again, who is the interim president of Southern West Virginia Community and Technical College. We'll go to break. We'll continue our conversation with her. And also, we're going to talk to the interim Kanawha County Emergency Ambulance Authority Director, Jason Surgeon, on set two. 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
1: West Virginia Metro News. I'm Chris Lawrence. A pathway program to get West Virginia students experience in the aviation field will happen this fall. Marshall University and the State Department of Education have partnered to launch AIR-WV, the Aviation Innovation and Readiness West Virginia Pathway. It's a partnership for 5 years that was announced during a ceremony this week. State Superintendent of Schools Michelle Blatt is hopeful that this will eventually reach all 55 counties.
2: 10 years down the road, I hope that not only could we fill all of the jobs that West Virginia needs, but that our students will be able to go anywhere and secure those jobs with various airlines and in various places.
1: The pilot program for this will involve students from Barber, Clay, Jackson, Kanawha, and Logan counties. There's a new Vandalia Health Neuroscience Institute to be built in Charleston. CAMC Foundation announcing that they've received a $5 million philanthropic gift from the Elliott Family Foundation for the project. In addition to $20 million in state and federal funding, the facility will be 30,000 square feet, located near CAMC General Hospital's main entrance. CAMC Foundation President Brian Cummings says this facility will make a big difference.
3: This is a huge step. The CMC Foundation celebrates our 50th anniversary this year, and this is our largest and most significant gift that we have received to date. The impact that the Elliots have made with their generosity will be felt for generations to come.
1: Workers are expected to break ground in a few weeks. 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
4: Come on, Liam, let's go. Get open. Come on, go for it. Wake up. Wake up, Liam. Oh, come on, use your head. I don't want it. Dominate!
5: There he goes again. 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
5: Yeah, stop trying to coach from the stands and just cheer.
6: That's what Liam wants.
5: That's what we all want.
7: Be your student's biggest fan, not their biggest critic. 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
1: Immigration and Customs Enforcement showed up at a Bridgeport restaurant Thursday and led several people away in handcuffs. The incident happened right around lunchtime at Don Patron's restaurant, which is now closed. ICE has made no comment publicly about the incident. Bridge Valley Community and Technical College Board of Governors has selected its next president, today naming Kanawha County native Dr. Chris Treadway to the job. He is currently vice chancellor of the state's community and technical college system. From the Metro News Anchor Desk, I'm Chris Lawrence.
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1: Welcome back to the show. 26 minutes away from 1 o'clock, Metro News Midday. Ryan Nicholson is our producer today. Continuing our conversation now with the interim president of Southern West Virginia Community and Technical College, just named to that role, Elizabeth Manuel. We appreciate you holding through the break. Was somebody that has been at the institution as long as you have, and full disclosure, I was a student there like 180 years or so ago. Southern has changed dramatically over the years. Those of us that are in Southern West Virginia remember when it was actually affiliated with Marshall University, and it was called The Branch. Many people in Logan and Mingo and surrounding areas still refer to it as The Branch, as you well know. Talk about those changes through the years, going back to 20, 30 years or so to go to where we are now and the changing landscape of higher education in Southern West Virginia.
2: I think that speaks to the landscape across the state where higher ed earned Dave and prioritizing pre-college academic supports, working with students to help them with the college readiness while they're in high school. I think that's been a big focus. Career and technical education fields, working with students who are interested in those industry skills certifications, and then an emphasis on student support services, how we support the whole student, not just the academic side with tutoring and those supports. So I think that it has changed over the years across the state, and the same thing speaks for Southern as well. I know that for us in the southern part of the state, we have a wonderful opportunity to continue working with those K-12 partners with in respect to early entrance preparedness, and that will allow us to focus on those students, making sure that they're ready, equipped, and prepared, and they understand the pathways, and not just going in haphazardly, looking at what they need to go into, but maybe having those conversations early on and helping them to prepare with courses through dual credit courses, the Early College Academy, that will support them as they're getting ready to matriculate to higher education.
3: Elizabeth, we know over the last couple of years there's been a little bit of, some shakeups at the top, and I just wonder what you plan to do to keep everyone's focus on moving things forward from an education standpoint.
2: Just that. I think we have a great team. I have met with the cabinet several times already, and Southern has a phenomenal board right now that's focused on moving the institution forward. So our focus is going to be on moving things forward. How can we better serve our community, creating sustainable partnerships, especially where workforce development is concerned. I know as Chancellor Tucker has even stated, it's important that we strengthen those partnerships with business and industry to create education and training opportunities across the state that are going to meet those workforce demands and connect West Virginians with meaningful careers. Workforce is demanding that now, and we want to make sure that we're producing what workforce needs so that we can meet that. And so that'll be one of our focuses. We'll prioritize working with those businesses where micro-credentials are concerned, and again, skill sets, certifications, especially looking at the trades. So that will be a focus as well. But I think that the institution over the past year, they've really, Southern has a lot of great faculty and staff. Many have been there 20 and 30 years, and they're from the area. They're committed to the work. They're committed to seeing the students succeed. And so I think that's a recipe for success when you have that in a small community. And we're going to capitalize on that because at the end of the day, their interest is seeing our students be successful.
1: Elizabeth Manuel, interim president now, Southern West Virginia Community and Technical College. Congratulations on the appointment. Know you'll do great things there. Appreciate you joining us on the show today. Thanks a lot.
2: Thank you, Dave. 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
1: 22 minutes away from 1 o'clock. We'll take a break and come back after this. Stay with us.
0: We'll be right back. 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
6: 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We don't take it lightly. It's a big moment for Huntington and Cabell County. A lot of challenges still ahead of us.
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13: As veterans, we've dealt with noise. From chains clanking as they're clamped onto cargo, to orders coming down the chain of command. We can handle that kind of noise. Back home, the noise is different. Seems like everyone's talking all at once and over each other because they just want to be heard. They're taking selfies and oversharing. But we know that it's not about hearing. It's about listening. Listening to what's actually happening with our fellow veterans. Understanding each other because we share the same experiences, the same vocabulary, following the same paths that others have walked. If only we can pick up the trail. Make the Connection is a place for veterans to hear stories from other veterans. 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
3: Hi, everyone. Welcome back to Metro News Midday. We learned about 24 hours ago that the director of the Kanawha County Emergency Ambulance Authority, Monica Mason, was stepping down. Quickly, there was an appointment made to that position, and it's a very familiar face. He's literally grown up there. Interim Kanawha County Emergency Ambulance Authority Director Jason Sergeant joins us now in the studio. Thanks for being here. We appreciate it.
14: Thank you.
3: It's nice to meet you. You've been with the authority since you were about 19 years old. I'll let everyone at home do the math, 30 years. What are you most looking forward to as you step into this new role?
14: We got to get through the transition of me stepping into the new role. And I've got a great team of people that's supporting me. The board of directors has voiced their support of me, county commission.

0: mm-hmm. is supporting me, just get things going and continue the mission of providing the best EMS organization to the citizens of Kanawha County that we can possibly provide.
1: Yeah, one of the things you said to me earlier this morning at WOWK was just that your whole family lives here. And yes. So providing the best, I mean, you want your family to have the best care.
0: Yeah, my children work and live in Kanawha mm-hmm. County. My wife of over 30 years, my mom and dad, yeah. aunts, uncles, cousins, lots of friends and loved ones, and you know, I've definitely got an interest in my heart to make sure that they have the best EMS provided for them, as well as the rest of the citizens of Kanawha County.
1: One of the things I noticed yesterday, I always say never read the comments, but I did read the comments, and you were so supported by your colleagues. There were a lot of people, you know, who were where you were 20 years ago out on the road on the ambulance, like doing this work, who are really glad to see you step into this leadership role. How do you plan to hit the ground running? What do you think as far as training and safety needs to change?
0: Well, I've been meeting with all of my leadership team, the management of the education this morning, and they're all committed to providing the best education, the best leadership, the most safe operations mm-hmm. that we can possibly provide. We've always had that mission, and that we're just committed towards continuing to provide it and improve it anywhere that we can find.
1: You're stepping in at a difficult time, of course. Just last month, we know that one of your former drivers was indicted involving that incident that happened in Kanawha County, involving a man named John Lucas, and he died. As you look at that incident and you see that there was a 19 and a 24-year-old in that ambulance together, that has raised some eyebrows and drawn some criticism to the organization. And I want to give you a chance to respond to that.
0: It is a very unfortunate incident. And my heart goes out to everybody that was affected by that. We've been staffing, EMS as a whole has been staffing ambulances with people starting out at 18, 19, mm-hmm. 20 years old, as long as EMS has existed.
1: So you're saying it's nothing new?
0: No, but we just have to make sure that they're getting the education and the preparedness that they need, and that there's safety nets there in place, and that we've had a lot of discussions about making sure that everybody's aware of what the safety nets are when they run into situations that they're not sure how to proceed, that, you know, these are the steps that you take, and these are the decisions that you make to get through them as safely as possible.
1: We've had some, you know, other incidents where we've had police chiefs on who've talked about police brutality cases within their own departments. And it was Dunbar's police chief, John Garten. He said one of the things that we need to focus on is training. Do you think more needs to be done when it comes to training?
0: We're reviewing every possibility of mm-hmm. do we need to add training here? Do we need to modify this training in regards to different aspects? And we're also reviewing all of our standard operating guidelines to make sure that we've got everything in there, meeting with all the leadership, and just everybody's committed to the same goal.
1: Sure.
0: and making sure that everything is as seamless and safe as possibly can be.
1: You've been the director of operations, Jason, since November, is that right?
0: Yes.
1: Of last year.
0: Yes.
1: And you came to work yesterday and you thought it was business as usual.
0: Yeah, I showed up to work yesterday expecting to just have one of my normal days as director of operations, and by the time the day was halfway over, I was made aware that we needed to fill the role of executive director. It was asked of me to step into it, and my immediate reaction was I've committed my entire adult life to this place, and if that's what's needed of me right now, that's what I'm going
1: to
0: give.
1: Well, we look forward to hearing more from you in the future and seeing the things that you do. Kanawha County Emergency Ambulance Interim Director Jason Sargent, thank you so much for being here. We appreciate it.
0: Thank you.
1: We're going to take a quick break. When we come back, we are talking ticks. Stay with us.
2: We'll be right back. 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
1: Hi, everyone. Welcome back to Metro News Midday. Dr. Matthew Christensen is Valley Health's Vice President of Health Affairs and Chief Medical Officer, and he joins us now on Midday. We are talking ticks today, Doc. What's your best recommendation for everyone? It's finally going to be nice out this weekend as they go out. What do you want everyone to remember?
10: Well, it is tick season, and first of all, I think it's important to get out there. Don't let the ticks carry away from being outside, because it's so good for our mental and physical health to be outside and spend some time out in nature and outdoors.
1: Amen.
10: But there are some very specific things that we can do to reduce our risk of tick bites and the diseases that ticks could carry. One is make sure that, you know, if you can, it's not the coolest thing to do, but it's best to tuck your pants into your socks. Okay. So that those ticks can't get up on the inside of the leg. You can use either DEET on the skin or some permethrin-based anti-tick spray on the clothing, and that can actually stay effective through multiple washes. So it's something that you can do once on a particular piece of clothing that you're going to wear. And

0: And keep and use outside if you're using some particular set of hiking pants or socks or something like that. And then always do a tick check after you come in from outside. It's important to do that within 2 hours and to make sure that there's not any on you. If you do find one, oftentimes there's more. So make sure you do a thorough check in some of the hard-to-reach spots on your back, underneath your arms, in your hairline, between your legs, around your ankles, and those types of things.
1: Are the ticks particularly worse this year? Are we just hearing more about them? Because it seems like I'm hearing a whole lot of tick tock out there. Tick tock.
2: Not the kid kind.
1: Does it seem to me or seem to you and the medical professional that they're especially worse this year?
0: There are more ticks than I've ever seen, and certainly as many as have been seen since we've been tracking tick bites. And there's a few reasons for that. One is the milder winters. A lot of ticks will die in really cold, icy winters just because they're small and they're outside. And if that freezing layer gets down through the leaf litter into the soil where they kind of overwinter, they will die. But with milder winters, we have seen more ticks survive through the winter. And there are also more diseases that we're seeing recently in the past 5 to 10 years that are associated with tick bites. Lyme disease in particular is a big one that used to be fairly isolated to some specific pockets, you know, high up in the Northeast in Connecticut and those areas. It used to be a hot spot. Lyme disease is spreading. It's now endemic in West Virginia, and we're seeing a lot more of it. And so because of that, we're hearing a lot more of issues that patients are having with those tick bites. In the past, we might have gotten bit by a tick that was, you know, that was underneath our armpit or in the small of our back, and we didn't even notice it, and we didn't have any symptoms or side effects or any problems. But now that those diseases are spreading, it's more common, and so we're hearing more about it too.
1: It's I don't know. Like I said, it just seems to me that there's been more talk about it this year. And you talked about the winter, the weather definitely has a lot to do with it. And I think sometimes that we think, okay, well, it's a tick, I pick it off and go on. We're talking about, I mean, these things can cause serious illness. And I was told, Amanda, I'll give you the example of my neighbor, who's Mr. Outdoors. He's always out doing something in his yard, got bit by a tick unbeknownst to him a couple of years ago. He's still suffering through that. I mean, he's still got issues to this day. And this happened 2 or 3 summers ago.
0: Yeah, it's true. There's a couple things. You know, again, Lyme disease is one that is caused by the black-legged or deer tick.
1: That's what he had, was Lyme disease. Yes. He contracted Lyme disease.
0: Yeah. Yeah, and it's important to kind of think about those symptoms that a generation ago we probably didn't even consider that, but now if you have a random fever in the summer, it might be worth getting checked out just to see and run some lab work there, especially if you're an outdoorsy person or if you're outside quite a bit. Certainly, if you have a tick bite that is attached for more than 24 hours or so. It's worth getting checked out, depending on what type of tick it is. If it's a deer tick, there is some prophylaxis you can get. You can get a prescription medication antibiotic, which is a one-time dose that will prevent it from spreading and will keep it from turning into something that is a long-term condition that might cause you symptoms down the road.
1: At what point, if you realize that you have one of these on you or family member or whatever, at what point should you seek medical care? I mean, like you said, you talked about having a fever, a prolonged fever in the summertime, which is not that common. But at what point should you say, okay, I probably need to go get this checked out? Do you need to wait till there's actual symptoms or what?
0: So there's a couple triggers for getting checked out. One is if you have a tick that is attached to your skin and that has more than likely been there for more than 24 hours. Certainly if you have a fever or rash that goes along with it. The classic rash of Lyme disease is called a target rash, where there's some redness around the tick bite, but then it spreads in almost like a ring from that central tick bite spot. But that doesn't happen all the time. And in fact, there's many cases of Lyme disease where people didn't know that they had a tick bite, didn't know that they had a rash at all. And so those would be reasons, but then otherwise, if you have unexplained symptoms of fevers, rashes, muscle aches and pains, joint pains in particular, redness around a specific joint, those would all be reasons to get checked out as well. I've had close family members that, again, didn't see the tick, didn't have any other symptoms other than their ankle started swelling, and they went and got checked. It went away after a couple of days. It went to their other ankle, and that was a Lyme disease arthritis syndrome that they then got treated for and are fine now, thankfully. But any of those abnormal symptoms that you might get in the summertime are worth getting checked out.
1: Well, we appreciate you being here with us on the show, and I do believe that you have caused every one of us around the state of West Virginia to collectively scratch and feel uncomfortable right now, but it's good information, so we appreciate you joining us to talk about it today. Thanks a lot.
0: Yeah, thank you.
2: But your words were comforting.
1: Yes, 100%.
2: We appreciate your advice.
1: We always appreciate you being here.
2: Dr. Christensen, thank you.
1: Thank you. West Virginia's on the rise. New businesses, new opportunities, and a strong, resilient workforce leading the way. 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Proud to be investing in the future of West Virginia. We will take a break. Amanda, it's 1 o'clock, or about to be 1 o'clock in the state of West Virginia. So
2: you know what that means.
1: It's time to go to... No, it's not ticks. It's time to go to lunch. We have got one of those lunch spots that was what we love. It was sent to us by a listener, and we appreciate that. 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This one just happened to come from the text line, and we are going to introduce you to the folks at the Grandview Diner when we come back after the top of the hour news break. 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Ryan Nicholson is our producer today. We'll take a break, and we will come back after this. Stay with us. This is Metro News.

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1: They're in the Situation Room. I'm Lisa Brady, Fox News. President Trump meeting with advisors to make a final determination on whether to move forward on a proposed deal with Iran.
2: In a social media post, President Trump says Iran must agree to never have a nuclear weapon and immediately reopen the Strait of Hormuz with no tolls. The U.S. would end a naval blockade, preventing access to Iranian ports. And he says the U.S. would unearth Iran's highly enriched uranium to have it destroyed. In addition, President Trump says no money would be exchanged until further notice.
1: Fox's Jared Halpern at the White House. Iran is seeking sanctions relief as part of a deal and publicly rejects some of the president's key demands. There's hope on Wall Street, though, the Dow topping 51K for the first time as U.S. oil prices sink under $87 a barrel. Former U.S. Attorney General Pam Bondi reportedly refusing to answer some questions on the president's involvement in the release of the Jeffrey Epstein files, while also defending the administration's actions in closed door testimony to a House panel. Oversight Committee Chair James Comer telling reporters earlier,
3: "The government has failed the survivors. There's no question about that. And that dates back five presidential administrations."
1: Comer has said the committee will release a transcript of the Bondi interview. A man who sold deadly substances by mail pleads guilty in Canada.
4: Kenneth Law admits in Newmarket, Ontario court that he sold lethal substances online to people who used them to end their own lives, pleading guilty to counseling or aiding suicide in a deal where Canadian prosecutors dropped 14 murder charges against Law. Sentencing is set for September. Police in Canada and around the world have been investigating more than 100 suicides linked to Law.
1: Fox's Jeff Benasso. Assisted suicide is legal in Canada, but it's limited to certain patients and with help from a doctor. Otherwise, it's illegal to recommend or aid suicide. America is listening to Fox News.
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1: Election results in Mexico can be thrown out over foreign interference under a constitutional amendment passed by the Mexican Senate.
6: The Senate vote was 85 to 42 in favor of the constitutional amendment adding foreign interference as a reason to annul election results in Mexico. The lower house approved it the day before. It defines foreign interference as illicit financing, propaganda, the systematic dissemination of misinformation, digital manipulation, and the intervention of foreign governments or agencies. Opponents say it's too broad and could be used to challenge and overturn legitimate election results. Mexico's president, Claudia Sheinbaum's party, controls both houses of Congress and helped elect most judges. She says the risk of foreign election interference is real and cites the U.S. embassy having funneled money to a Mexican anti-corruption organization that sometimes endorses candidates. Chris Foster, Fox News.
1: And to become binding, that amendment needs to be ratified by more than half of Mexico's state legislatures. A federal judge in Virginia is blocking the Justice Department's new compensation fund for people claiming political prosecutions, setting a June 12th hearing in one of several lawsuits arguing the fund is illegal. A former college basketball star continues to make a mark early in her pro career.
7: When her most remarkable basketball career will end one day, Caitlin Clark will likely be like the NBA's LeBron James, the holder of nearly every record in WNBA history.
8: For Clark, the quick pass, whips it right to Cunningham. 500 100 career assists for Caitlin Clark, the fastest to do it in WNBA history.
7: On Prime Video Thursday, Caitlin Clark, who holds the WNBA record for the most assists in one season, as well as in an individual game, shattered Sue Bird's record Thursday for the fastest player in the 30 years of the WNBA to reach 500 career assists. It took Bird 82 games, Clark only 59.
1: Fox's Jared Max, the former University of Iowa star, also the league's fastest to reach 1,000 career points. And Lisa Brady, this is Fox News.
9: 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Hoppy Kercheval sits down with West Virginia coal miner and award-winning astrophotographer Dave Green. By day, Dave works in mine rescue. By night, he captures breathtaking images of deep space from some of West Virginia's most iconic landscapes.
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11: 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Mostly sunny skies today, high 81. Partly cloudy tonight, overnight low 52. Saturday, sunshine and clouds with daytime highs tomorrow 76. Sunday, mostly cloudy with a high of 77. There's your Metro News AccuWeather for the weekend on the WJLS News Network.

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1: 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It's a big weekend in the world of baseball and softball. The state softball tournament going on as we speak at Little Creek Ballpark. But there's a little game in Morgantown, too. We're going to talk to Brad Howe about that, plus Roger May from the West Virginia Mine Wars Museum is here. And political commentator Mark Curtis will join us a little bit later on in the hour. It's Metro News Midday.
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2: Hi, everyone. Welcome to the show on Friday. It's May 29th, 2026. I'm 13 News and Tonight Live anchor Amanda Barron alongside Dave Allen. Ryan Nicholson is our producer today. Coming up in just a little bit, Dave mentioned it, the West Virginia Mine Wars Museum has been on this string of this. They're on a tour, basically, throughout Mingo, Logan, Boone, and Kanawha counties for their labor history trail. It's called Courage in the Hollers. Roger May is going to join us to talk more about that. There is a meeting that's happening tonight, actually. It's in Charleston from 6 to 8 at Taylor Books on Capitol Street. So this is a chance for them to really put all of this history in one place and make sure that it's available for people for years to come. So we'll talk with him coming up in just a little bit. But it is Friday, and that means we're going to talk about a really hard-hitting subject here, and that is lunch.
1: Yes.
2: That's what we do on Fridays.
1: Indeed.
2: We're glad to do it.
1: Absolutely. And we always love when our listeners reach out to us, either via email, social media, or text, and let us know about a wonderful diner or wonderful place of eating, I should say. This one just happens to be a diner. And appreciate the texter who told us about the Grandview Diner. And is it Danaya? Is that right? Is that your name?
3: It's Danina.
1: Danina.
2: And you go by D because your folks at the shop just told me they all call you D. So D, we're glad to have you on the program. Thanks for being here.
3: Hi, thanks for having me.
2: Tell us a little bit about the Grandview Diner.
3: Oh my goodness, where do I start? So my husband and I opened the diner in 2023. We've been residents of Grandview for over 20 years, and, you know, we saw a need out here for the community. You know, we're located between the new National Park, Little Beaver Park, there's a golf course, and very tight-knit community out here. So we thought, you know, hey, let's explore this opportunity to offer our community a place to come and grab some food at a reasonable price and bring your family.
2: And it looks like you guys have a little bit of everything.
3: We do. We have a really large menu. My husband and I, we were in the food business for over 25 years as vendors through a company called Sysco. And we have taken what we've learned and about our products and quality, and we put it to work. So, yeah, we're pretty happy about our menu. It's expanded from everything from sandwiches to pizzas to specials to salads. We tap into gluten-free and vegetarian items. And, so our freezers are pretty packed. We have a small kitchen, but we make it work.
1: That's an interesting path, Dee, because I've heard before about people that were in the restaurant business, and for one reason or another, it didn't work out for them at that particular location. Then they decided to go into the food services business, but you and your husband did it the exact opposite. That's interesting.
3: We did. We, you know, it was a lot of product knowledge over the years, and we just put that to work to offer, you know, quality stuff at a reasonable price.
1: Well, let's get to the food. All right, so let's give us a couple of examples of the hottest things on the menu. What do people make the pilgrimage to Grandview, especially to get?
3: Well, you know, our number one seller would have to be, well, it's a toss up between our Grandview Smash Burger. That's two all beef patties with lettuce, tomato, mayonnaise on a brioche bun. And then we also have our all-famous West Virginia dog, which is all-beef hot dog with a grilled brioche bun with homemade chili and slaw. So, but We also have a tight runner of our Phillies. People love our Philly cheesesteak subs. And I guess fourth would be our pizzas. So our pizzas are big sellers.
2: Our producer Ryan is back there like shaking his head. I think you're making him hungry. I was looking at a picture of these loaded fries. Tell me about those.
3: Oh, the loaded fries. Oh, it's a big hit. It's a generous portion of fries. We have a particular fry that we use that actually no one else can get in the area, so we're pretty proud of that. So we load that sucker up with cheddar cheese and bacon, and we give you a healthy portion of our homemade ranch and our homemade French onion dip to go along with those. So,
2: ooh, that's a great idea with fries.
3: Yeah, like so we make it large enough to be shareable. So, yeah, they're great.
1: Do you have specials, like certain days of the week, like a lunch special that you don't maybe have on the menu every day?
3: Yeah, absolutely. So we have a theme during the week. For example, we'll have every Tuesday is homemade spaghetti. We have homemade spaghetti sauce and our side salad and yeast rolls. And then on Wednesdays, we do homemade cabbage rolls and stuffed peppers. And then Fridays is Catfish Friday. So we do large portions, generous portions of catfish. It's sort of like a catfish basket. So you get hush puppies, coleslaw, fries. But Sundays, we kind of rotate things around. We have a lady that works for us. She's awesome. She's everybody's grandma. Her name's Joyce. And she makes killer chicken and dumplings. Ooh. So we rotate her killer chicken and dumplings with my homemade lasagna. So everybody just loves my lasagna.
1: We have a text right here as you are speaking, Dee, in all capital letters that says best lasagna in West Virginia.
2: And then it goes on to say ranch dressing, awesome. So there you go.
3: Yeah, our dressing is homemade for sure. And the lasagna has been, in my family, my immediate family, I've been making it for my children for over 25 years. So, yeah, everybody seems to like it pretty well. I do a tremendous amount of catering as well on the side. So that's always a big hit with our catering options is the lasagna. And we do that Appalachia fare and do the, chicken and dumplings and we'll do good old-fashioned fried potatoes, green beans. It just depends on what particular function we have going on to help our customers decide what they would like to have. So,
2: all right. I have somebody texting asking about the all-cheese dog. Tell us about that.
3: Oh, the all-cheese dog. Okay, so that is the grilled, obviously the grilled English bun, and then the it's got homemade mac and cheese with, and then we do cheddar, American cheddar, shredded cheese on top, and then chili. So it's
2: like all cheese.
3: Yep, all cheese, just like it says. It's messy. You got to eat it with a fork and a knife, but people love it.
1: I want to go back to the lasagna for a moment. You don't have to give away the family secrets or anything, but what is it that makes your lasagna so darn good?
3: Oh, it's my homemade sauce, for sure.
1: All right.
3: Yeah.
1: Couple little hints here or there about what might be in it?
2: Sweeter or more savory?
1: Yeah, that's a good question.
3: I think it's savory. Yeah, okay. It borders the line of savory and sweet. It takes a while to make that sauce to let it simmer and get where it exactly needs to be. So, yeah. Yep. Homemade sauce, fresh herbs, garlic, a few other little things.
1: What about desserts? You got any desserts?
3: So, yeah. I mean, we have a huge cake dessert area that, it's over to the far side of the diner where the flow just goes really good. You can come in and eat and kind of walk to the other side. And you have an option for 24 flavors of ice cream. That is, we at Liebe's ice cream brand. So we pride ourselves on over 16% butterfat. So it's hand-scooped hard ice cream. But then our desserts, we do a variety of things in there. A big hit is the banana pudding, obviously homemade. And then we also have a cake. It's called Lemon Berry Mascarpone. And literally cannot keep that.
2: I'm looking at a picture of it right now. It looks absolutely delicious. You have a lot of like really, like the bakery selection is, it's pretty. Like there's a lot of really pretty things in there.
3: Thank you. Okay. It has to be appealing to the eye. That's for sure. If you have room after you,
1: I was going to say,
3: you know, eat your lunch.
1: Well, that's probably a good idea that you have to walk over there, so you could walk some of that lasagna off, and we'll go over there and get some bakery goodies. What are your normal hours, Dee?
3: Okay, so we're open 7 days a week. So we're open from 9:30 a.m. until 8 o'clock. Monday through Thursday. And then on Fridays, we open at 9:30 a.m. and then we close at 9 p.m. So we stay open a little later on the weekends, especially in the summer, to kind of capture the tourism crowd and, you know, help families that have to go to ball practices and such. So, we stay open a little later on the weekends.
1: I'm interested about the tourists. Obviously the locals love your place, but if you get somebody that's in for the park or whatever, and they're coming in from, I don't know, New Jersey or whatever, what do you hear from them? Because when you mentioned that about the way you make the hot dog, that is a classic West Virginia hot dog. It's not that way. I married someone from Chicago. Their hot dogs are a whole lot different. I can tell you that.
3: We also have a Chicago dog.
1: Oh,
3: and it's a big seller.
1: Bye. I'm on my way out. What's the word from the tourists when they come in? Because they're probably not expecting to find a place like this in Grandview, West Virginia.
3: Absolutely. You know, we have folks come in and they're like, they walk in and they're like, wow, we didn't even, from the outside, you guys doesn't look like you're as large. But over the years, we've expanded from the first suite to the second suite and the third suite. So we've expanded from 28 seats and now we have over 65. So it kind of opens up and it's got a family feel. We have a lot of young people that work for us that are super friendly, great kids, been with me for a long time. But, you know, they're surprised to see that we have such a large menu of selections. And then, you know, if they have a group and, you know, one person's a vegetarian or, you know, one person doesn't, you know, they're gluten-free, we have options for those guys. So, we get a lot of positive feedback from tourists for sure.
1: Where specifically are you located? I mean, I know West Virginia, sometimes we're not big on addresses. So tell us exactly, for people that are listening all around the state right now, tell us exactly where you are.
3: Okay, so we're located on 64, right off of exit 129. You can see our sign on the interstate. We have the blue sign through the state. Just watch for that. So it's exit 129 on 64, but we're conveniently located right off the interstate. You know, if you were to keep going right or take a left, you'll run right into the New River Gorge National Park, the Grandview portion of that park. And then if you take another left or what have you, you'll run into Little Beaver State Park. So we're conveniently located right off the interstate, less than a quarter mile.
1: All right. It all sounds delicious.
2: Looks delicious, too. So thank you for being here. We appreciate it.
1: Thanks a lot. Keep doing great things down there.
3: Thanks for having me. Thanks for having me, guys.
1: Absolutely.
3: I was really happy to hear about the lasagna. So conveniently, Sunday, we are having lasagna on special. So that's
2: great.
3: Well,
2: how about that?
1: All right, so the texter said that about the lasagna, make sure you're somewhere near Grandview on Sunday. We appreciate you being here. Thanks a lot.
3: Hey, thanks, guys, so much. And you guys have a great weekend. And if you're in the area, just give us a shout. And, lunch is on us.
1: Oh, there we go.
2: Very kind. Dave loves free food.
1: fire up the truck. We're on our way. Dee, I appreciate you being here.
3: Thanks, Dee.
1: Being here. Thanks a lot. If you'd like to nominate someone for the lunch spot, we do it every Friday during the 1 o'clock hour. Drop us an email, midday@wvmetronews.com. midday@wvmetronews.com. Reach out to either Amanda or myself on social media, or as this person did, you can just text us a regular text line, 304-TALK-304. It's 120. We'll take a break. Talking Mountaineer baseball with Brad Howe when we come back. Stay with us.
0: We'll be right back. 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
8: 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By night, he captures breathtaking images of deep space from some of West Virginia's most iconic landscapes.
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2: 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Let's bring in Brad Howell for Metro News Sports. Good afternoon, sir. How you doing?
3: Hello, Dave and Amanda. Hello. Doing great. It is a Chamber of Commerce day today in Morgantown for this NCAA regional. It is perfect. Sunny, 73, not a cloud in the sky. We couldn't have dialed it up any better.
2: You're talking about the Granville Invitational, as Wilson calls it?
3: Yeah, well, he's the only one calling it that. Yeah, it's the Morgantown regional. We'll go with that.
4: Because this is a big deal.
3: Oh, it's a huge deal, Amanda, and it's just something that hasn't happened very often. So, first of all, big picture. For WVU as a whole, it's the fourth NCAA event they have hosted this year, both soccer's, men's and women's,
4: right,
3: and of course the women's basketball that was such a big deal, and then this NCAA baseball regional, which is just going to be a madhouse, guys, and it's already underway with Kentucky and Wake playing, but it will be bonkers at that stadium tonight. So, yeah, that's historic. First time WVU's ever hosted four NCAA events on campus, so that's a massive deal. For this baseball program, it's huge. You go back almost a decade since the last time West Virginia hosted, and before that it had been like 70 years. So the evolution of this baseball program is just simply remarkable, and it culminates in another opportunity to host a big-time event this weekend.
4: I was going to say, there's a Canes up there, right? Like one of those chicken plates? When I was up there a couple weekends ago, like a month ago, the line for that place, like on a Saturday, you know, just like with all the kids in town for tournaments and things like that, was hilariously long. And so I can only imagine what it's like right now. Sorry, just
3: sure,
4: side
3: that's
4: note.
3: That's a little bit around the corner. You've got to drive a little bit still to get to the stadium.
4: Right.
3: Dix is like right across the street, Sporting Goods.
4: Yeah.
3: That's one of the options for parking.
4: Oh, wow.
3: That's how many people they expect. It's going to park maybe a half a mile away. You can walk down around it, but yeah, it's going to be jam packed. This is one of those where people say, "Oh, tickets are hard to find." And a lot of times you can ask around and you can get tickets. This is as hard a ticket as I've seen. I have asked multiple times. I've been looking for a couple. I haven't been able to come up with any. It's a hard ticket. This is going to be really fun.
4: Well, if you can't get them,
2: I was
4: going to
2: say, do they know who you are?
3: Well, apparently they do. I think that's the problem.
2: Oh, okay. I get it. I'm the same. You and I are in the same boat on there. Talk about the game plan for this WVU baseball team going into this event in Morgantown, because, as you said, it's been a spectacular season, ups and downs, just like any other season. What's their mindset right now, Brad?
3: Yeah, I think they're just excited, and they're really proud to be hosting it at home. And it's such an advantage, although West Virginia has certainly flipped that script on its side the last 2 years, coming out of the regional both years, getting to back-to-back super regionals without hosting. But you'd rather be home than not. And I think the game plan, Dave, is what it's been all year. This team is built on elite pitching. Big 12 pitcher of the year is Max Yale. He will actually start tomorrow's game. And the reason for that is the number two, Chancen Cole. If Max is 1A, Chancen is 1B, and it's really close. So if Max is the best pitcher in the league, Chancen Cole might be the second-best pitcher in the entire Big 12. So West Virginia, with the luxury of having really two aces and then three or four other guys on staff that have been elite all season, not just kind of good, elite. The pitching has been great, and that's what you're looking for as you head into May and June here as you try and get to Omaha. Elite pitching that can come in and close the door, both starting and bullpen. West Virginia's got it. The question to me will be, you've got to get the bats going. When West Virginia hasn't done well, there's been games when it just hasn't been able to get guys on base. This isn't a big home run hitting team. They thrive getting runners on base, stealing bases, bunting, going first to third, taking an extra base on a throw over the shortstop's head into the outfield. So this team's got to get guys on base offensively, but you're going to be driven and you're going to go as far as your pitching can take you.
2: Talking to Brad Howell again about the, okay, Morgantown Invitational, not the Granville. I'll get away from the Dave Wilson verbiage there and talk about the Morgantown Invitational. Who's other than WVU, which is where our focus is as we close, Brad, who's the team in this event? Who's the team?
3: Yeah, this is really balanced, guys. This is about as good a regional as you're going to find. Most people that I've seen nationally talking about this has this anywhere from 2 to 5 in the most difficult regionals across the country. So super balanced. The number

0: two seed in this. So West Virginia is the favorite.
1: Yeah.
0: The number two seed in this would be Wake Forest, who's really good. And if you look at all the advanced analytics and the RPIs, West Virginia and Wake Forest are only a couple apart in that RPI metric. So they're really close. Kentucky's an interesting team. They snuck into this tournament. There were most people thought they were going to get left out of this. They only won two SEC series all year. But on the flip side,
1: you got about 15 seconds, man.
0: 15-9 against the field, so they're very good too. So three really good teams, and don't overlook Binghamton. Excellent as well.
1: Well, Brad, we hope you get a ticket. Good luck with that, okay?
2: Yeah.
0: I think I've struck out, guys.
1: All right.
2: Best wishes.
1: We'll take a break and come back after this.

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1: West Virginia Metro News, I'm Jeff Jenkins. Omni Hotels and Resorts says it's not blown away by the Justice family's financial deal with the company to pay off the $300 million debt that Omni holds on the Greenbrier Resort. In a new court filing, lawyers for Omni say Senator Jim Justice and his family are substantially hiding the details of the financial document about the new deal, obscuring the opportunity to test its enforceability and certainty. Omni says the justices are just trying to stall. Read more from Metro News statewide correspondent Brad McElhaney at WVMetroNews.com. Kanawha Valley-based Bridge Valley Community and Technical College has a new president. State Vice Chancellor for Community and Technical Colleges, Chris Treadway, chosen to lead Bridge Valley today. Treadway says he knows Bridge Valley and is ready to get started.
2: I'm really grateful to all of you all and to the search committee for all the effort that went into this search. I've had the privilege of working with Bridge Valley a lot over the last 11 years that I've been with the commission and council. I'm excited about transitioning into a new role and working with Bridge Valley in a very different capacity.
1: 50 people applied for the president's job. That Ferris wheel coming to the state capitol for America's 250th celebration is so big, the Capitol Building Commission approved plans today to remove two concrete planters to make room for it. General Services Division Director Bob Kilpatrick says they'll start the work soon. New planters will be put into place after the Ferris wheel moves out. That state celebration begins July 2nd. 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
1: A 60-year-old Cabell County man is dead following an ATV crash overnight near Ona. Cabell County Sheriff's deputies say Jeffrey Morrison died after his ATV went off the road and struck a tree. Winners today in the girls' state softball tournament taking place at Little Creek Park in South Charleston, Wahama, and Oak Glen. Champions in Class A and Double A will be crowned later today. 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
1: The West Virginia Mine Wars Museum is hosting these community meetings for their Courage in the Hollers Labor History Trail. They've been doing them all week long. There's one tonight in Charleston at Taylor Books. Roger May joins us now to talk more about this. This is so cool. Have you guys really just had a great time learning from people this week, Roger?
2: We sure have, Amanda. It's been a wonderful week so far. We started the meetings this week in Matewan, and then on Tuesday, then Wednesday, we were in Logan. Last night, we were in Madison, and as you mentioned, we'll be in Charleston at Taylor Books this evening. And it's just been a really rich and interesting week with folks in the community.
1: All right, so this is Courage in the Hollers. I'm so glad it's been a good week for you. Courage in the Hollers will shine a light on basically the hidden history of the coal fields. You guys are going to do some large steel sculptures, murals, interpretive signage, and then even some of those audio experiences. And it's going to be a way for people to really understand the largest labor history movement in the United States.
2: That's right. That's exactly right. And in addition to that, we hope that at its completion, when we launch everything and everything is live on May Day of 2028, May 1st, 2028, we believe it will be the largest labor history trail in the United States, going from Charleston down to Matewan.
1: It's such an important part of our nation's history, even though it's, you know, right here in our neck of the woods. I mean, what happened there was so significant and really changed the course of the labor movement forever.
2: It really was. And it is such a rich history that so few people know so little about, including Native West Virginians, you know, and folks in the communities where we are hosting these meetings. You know, we've heard from a few folks, this wasn't in our textbooks growing up in school. You know, we didn't hear about this until we were much older. And then, of course, there are those folks who are the history keepers of their respective communities. And we've just had a great time with those folks this week. In addition to these community meetings, we'll be doing three additional meetings in each community in July, September, and November. And so over those course of meetings, we'll really get to hear from the community about what they want from their history reflected back in the community as it pertains to the mine wars. And we'll be in complete collaboration with community members to get these monuments and murals and stories out into the world.
3: Hey, Roger, this is Dave Allen. Thank you for joining us on the show today. And as somebody who is a native Southern West Virginian and knows well and grew up in one of those communities that you were just mentioning a couple moments ago, you're absolutely right. I mean, sometimes outsiders know more of our own history than what we do. And I think sometimes that people are a little surprised sometimes to learn that some of the greatest movements of the labor movement happened right here in West Virginia, particularly in Southern West Virginia. Sometimes the outsiders know it better than what the people that live here do.
2: That's right. That's a great point, Dave. And, you know, to that point, we have to know our own history, right, to be able to point to what the future is going to look like for us. And shortly after starting at the museum, I learned that my great-grandfather was at the Battle of Blair Mountain and was part of the indictment of striking miners after the Battle of Blair Mountain. So even as a native Southern West Virginian, as someone who's been doing community-based work through photography in West Virginia for a long, long time, I just learned this about my own family a few months ago. So it's we're discovering a lot on a number of levels and really look forward to what we're going to learn together as communities moving forward.
1: We're talking with the West Virginia Mine Wars Museum Project Coordinator for Courage in the Hollers, Roger May. I was just going to ask you, like, what's the one thing you've learned throughout this that you didn't know before? Wow.
3: There you go.
2: yeah. It's to beat it all, you know, he was 12 and a half years old when he was indicted.
1: What? Which, wait, say that again?
2: We 12 and a half years old.
1: When he was indicted?
2: His name was Christopher Columbus Watson, and he went by Lum Watson. He and several hundred other miners were indicted for murder and treason and a number of other things in Logan County right after the Battle of Blair Mountain.
1: Wow. Like, I don't even know how to follow up with that. Yeah. 12 years old and indicted, and mining coal for that matter.
2: That's right. And that's perhaps the more shocking thing is that he was likely mining coal a few years prior to this.
3: Oh, yeah.
2: So, you know, still as a child.
1: You know, and I think that's why it's so important for projects like this to make sure that people have the perspective that there were, I mean, we know that, but like you, to reinforce to everyone, like, it's okay to have kids sweep maybe your kitchen floor because there were kids mining coal all those years ago, you know?
3: Teachable moments, I guess, for parents or grandparents or educators. Roger was to be able to go, look, you know, cleaning your room's not that bad, you know? Somebody else was mining
2: that's
3: coal
2: right.
3: when they were 12 years old.
1: Wow.
2: That's right. And you know, and the other point is this really wasn't that long ago. You know, we're talking just over 100 years ago, you know, and in the grand scheme of time, we look at the way that things have developed in the last 100 years. We're so far removed from that in this country now. But it's an important part of the narrative of our history. The other part, too, is I would say, you know, folks from the outside have, you know, perpetuated the myth of laziness and folks who don't want to work. And there's a really, really long and storied and rich labor history in West Virginia and Central Appalachia. And this is just another way for us to sort of lift that up and highlight that in these communities who come from long, long lines of proud coal mining families.
1: So as you guys have this meeting tonight at Taylor Books on Capitol Street in Charleston, I know you want people who have history, but is it okay if somebody like wants to come by and just learn a little bit too?
2: Absolutely. We're looking for, you know, members of the Charleston community who, whether they know the history of the mine wars or not, to be, you know, come into this space and share ideas and thoughts that they have about what a mural could look like in Charleston, what a monument could look like in Charleston. And to see how it ties into this labor history trail from Charleston and Kanawha County down through Boone and Logan counties and ultimately into Mingo County so that, you know, folks can learn more about this incredible period in time, the largest armed labor uprising in the United States history.
1: So will this be a... Are you going to house things in one location? Kind of explain to me, like, more of that vision.
2: Sure. So in 2022, the first two monuments of the project went live, one in Marmette in front of the community center and one in Clothier in front of the Union Hall on Route 17. And those sites have these about 8.5 foot tall Corten steel silhouettes of people that were representing striking miners and their families. They're highlighted with red bandanas. In addition to the monuments themselves, there are in the adjacent space, there are interpretive panels that folks can read about the significance of that particular site. In addition to this sort of longer view of the Battle of Blair Mountain, what it was, why it's important, and lists out the other significant sites. So we have three wonderful funders in this endeavor: the Mellon Foundation, the Benedum Foundation, and the National Endowment for the Humanities. So we're able to show up in these spaces with projects that can be fully funded and work with the community and local governments and county commissions to sort of, you know, make this concept come to fruition in their communities.
1: Well, this is really neat. I'm glad to have you on. I'm going to have you on my other program, too, because this is just like, this is really interesting to learn a little bit more. If somebody has some history they want to share with you, Roger, how can they get in touch with you?
2: So our website is wvminewars.org, and that's the best way to get information about the Mine Wars Museum. If you add to that /courage, there's a ton of information on there about the Courage and the Hollers project. And folks are welcome to email me. My email is roger@wvminewars.org. And I'd be happy to share what information I have. One other thing I'll add is we have a wonderful team of historians that are working with us on this so that we can make sure that this historical information is as accurate as humanly possible, so that, again, whether folks are living in Madison or Logan or Racine, they're getting the same factual information as folks who are coming in to visit and tour this labor history trail.
1: Well, it's really important work that you're doing, and we're excited to learn more about it. So please come back here anytime as well, so we can keep sharing the stories and get more people at the table to make sure that we have every piece of the collection.
2: Absolutely. And thank you all so much for having us. We appreciate all you do and look forward to speaking to you again.
1: Awesome. It's our pleasure. Have a great weekend.
2: You too.
1: Thanks.
3: We'll take a break. 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Stay with us.
0: We'll be right back. This is Metro News Midday. 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
6: All right, what you writing about this week?
7: Oh, all kinds of stuff. I think we can't ignore the big elephant in the room, and that's Ken Paxton's crushing victory in the Republican Senate race down in Texas, where he defeated four-term Republican Senator John

0: morning. Look, this was dead even, dead even. And then at the 11th hour, Donald Trump put his thumb on the scale, and Paxson won 63% to 37%. That's a landslide.
1: Yeah, and we've seen that in so many different cases. I mean, like Massey as well.
0: Yep, same thing with Bill Cassidy in Louisiana. This is unreal. In fact, let me just read Ken Paxton's quote, because he said, President Trump is the leader of our party, and his endorsement is the most powerful force in politics. And he's not wrong.
2: And there was a time, though, Mark, as you recall, maybe a year or so ago, that people were starting to say, well, you know, maybe the Trump endorsement in some cases is not nearly as big as it used to be. And to the point that some Republicans in previous races were saying, you know, with all due respect, Mr. President, we got this. We don't need you to get involved in this race. And I think that, as the old saying goes, rumors of my death were, or not literally death, were greatly exaggerated.
0: Yeah, and I think the other thing we need to watch today that's really hopping is the this proposal for a 60-day extension on the ceasefire with Iran. As we speak, they are meeting in the Situation Room at the White House on to whether to accept this proposal from Iran for a 60-day extension. The stock markets are surging like crazy. Barrel price of oil has dropped to $86 a barrel right now. And so that affects the price at the pump and at the grocery store. And if people feel better about the economy, that will help Republicans in November. If they're feeling badly about the economy, that's a good sign for Democrats.
1: Are you surprised at all that the president's candidates are doing so well, despite the fact that prices are out of control, and whether or not he is anything, you know, directly connected, whatever, that's where the buck stops, you know?
0: Yeah, I mean, people really like him that are his supporters. And, you know, even fighting against guys who are really independents like Massey and Cassidy and Cornyn, who aren't really hard right Republicans. They all three have a real independent streak, and that has cost them at times when they have not supported President Trump's policies. In fact, Cassidy voted to remove Trump from office. That didn't help him at all.
2: I want to talk about the magic word other than affordability over the last couple of months, and that has been redistricting. Because you write about it a couple of times in your column this week. Alabama may lose one, what's been known as primarily a black majority seats, and that's in the feds are taking a look at that. There's problems with down where you are now in Florida with redistricting. It's a buzzword now, Mark.
0: Yeah, and I have breaking news on that. Within the last 20 minutes, Louisiana's legislature has once again voted a new congressional map that basically gets rid of one Democratic district in a predominantly African-American district. They went to court on this last time, and they lost, and so they came back and they redrew it again. So it's going to be interesting to see how that all plays out. You've got Texas doing the redistricting thing, Ohio, Florida, you mentioned. I mean, it's just Alabama's doing it. It's South Carolina, where the Trump-backed Republicans blocked the redistricting map. You know what happened in Indiana? He ran a whole bunch of candidates against those state senators and beat almost all of them. So watch South Carolina.
2: This is the time, Mark, where people, you know, we just got through the primary election, of course, here in West Virginia. Some other primaries have been going on. This is the time, though, that people are starting to line up and they're starting to talking about who's going to run for president in 2028. We know one person, apparently, that's not going to run for president, and that is Michigan Governor Gretchen Whitmer. She is not.
0: Yeah, she said, quote, there will be a robust group of people running for president. I will not be one of them in 2028. I can tell you that. She said that yesterday afternoon. Last night in a speech, she backpedaled a little bit and said, oh, no, never say never. Never say never. But, you know, I think the most likely place for Gretchen Whitmer is the vice presidential slot on the ticket. You look at the last three presidential races, Trump winning in 16, Biden in 20, Trump winning in 24. All three times, the winning candidate took what's called the blue wall, Wisconsin, Michigan, and Pennsylvania, all three times. They put Gretchen Whitmer on the ticket. They may get Michigan back in the Democrat fold, and that would help in Wisconsin and Pennsylvania as well.
1: Kentucky,
0: so watch her in the VP slot.
1: I was going to say, Kentucky's governor, Andy Beshear, he's growing in popularity, too, as a potential candidate in 2028. There's a new Emerson College poll that says that 9% is backing the Commonwealth governor, a 4% increase from February 2026, and a 7% bump from last August.
0: Yeah, it's interesting. We're getting, you know, names, you know, that aren't as well known nationally being thrown about. And look, he's been a popular governor in a red state. He's won twice. And so Democrats have to look at that and say, is there a way he can help us pick up Kentucky? I think that's doubtful. And so I think that hurts his chances.
2: Do you think, though, that somebody like Andy Beshear, Josh Shapiro, I mean, are they welcome in the modern Democratic Party on the national front?

0: I think they have to consider Josh Shapiro again for the same reason as Gretchen Whitmer as a potential vice presidential running mate for someone like Gavin Newsom to balance the ticket geographically and balance it philosophically. So those are the two names I would put at the top of the VP list right now.
1: And remind people where they can check out your column when it drops, Mark.
0: 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Click on that. You'll find my article.
2: You're not at the beach today. What's up with that?
0: Well, there's been some other breaking news, and I got to revise my article. This just in, the Treasury Department right now, as we speak, is considering printing the $250 bill for the 250th anniversary and putting President Trump's photo on it. That was confirmed by Treasury Secretary Scott Bessent a little while ago. So there's a lot going on. I can't be at the beach.
2: We'll get it updated, brother, and we'll talk to you next week. We appreciate you always.
0: All right, guys, soon.
2: See ya.
1: We'll talk to you next week, and we'll talk to you right after this. Stay with us.
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2: Welcome back to Metro News Midday. Jeff talked about it at the top of the broadcast, but there are some changes that have been approved for the Capitol grounds in preparation of America's 250th birthday celebration.

0: there. They gave the okay to remove those planters from the 1980s on the north side of the Capitol, all so they can get that big old Ferris wheel in. They say the Ferris wheel footprint is 80 by 88 feet, so it's spread out,
1: right?
0: You might say. It's a big old Ferris wheel.
2: I think it would be interesting if they did all this during the legislative session. They'd just put it right in the middle and just...
0: Different kinds of carnivals, you know what I'm saying?
2: You said that, not me.
0: Thanks for joining us today and this week, everybody. Hope you have a fantastic weekend. I'll talk to you next week.
2: And I will see you after the top of the hour news with the Sports Blitz with Jack Carlson.
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4: A critical meeting at the White House. Lisa Brady, Fox News. President Trump in the Situation Room weighing a proposed deal with Iran.
5: President Trump has a lot to consider. We know that. He laid out, though, the main points that he is thinking about in a very long Truth Social post.
4: Fox's Peter Doocy at the White House with some of the president's highlights.
5: The Hormuz Strait must immediately open, no tolls. Ships caught in the strait due to our amazing and unprecedented naval blockade, which will now be lifted, may start the process of heading home. Enriched materials, sometimes referred to as nuclear dust, will be unearthed by the United States in close coordination in conjunction with the Islamic Republic of Iran, plus the International Atomic Energy Agency and destroyed.
4: It's not clear how much Iran will agree to as part of a ceasefire extension to allow more talks. There's a setback for the Trump administration plan to help protect the U.S. from Ebola by treating exposed Americans in Africa, according to Kenya blocking a quarantine site that was set to open on an airbase.
6: Kenya had agreed to the makeshift field hospital staffed by officers from the U.S. Public Health Service and meant for Americans arriving from the Democratic Republic of Congo, where cases are surging. But a constitutional rights advocacy group filed a legal challenge. Meanwhile, a fourth U.S. airport, New York's John F. Kennedy Airport, opens to citizens arriving from countries impacted by the outbreak.
4: Fox's Lillian Wu, those passengers getting health screenings at the airport. A longtime Democrat in Congress is leaving.
7: Democratic Florida Congresswoman Frederica Wilson announces she will not seek re-election this November. Known for wearing bedazzled cowgirl-style hats, Wilson has been representing the Miami Gardens area in Miami-Dade County for 8 terms in Congress. Prior to that, she served in Florida's state legislature after a career as a teacher and school principal.
4: Fox's Evan Brown. Florida's one of the states that passed new congressional maps for this year's midterms. 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
4: New York State will have new restrictions on federal immigration enforcement.
9: The bill signed by Governor Kathy Hochul, a Democrat, restricts local police from cooperating with ICE agents. And that's not all.
10: We are banning masks for all law enforcement in the state of New York. Next, we are also making sure that people have a constitutional right to go to court if the federal government, ICE agents, have violated their rights.
9: Some New York law enforcement officials object to the bill and have threatened legal action. The announcement comes a day after Massachusetts Governor Maura Healey, also a Democrat, outlined new guidance that includes barring ICE access to certain parts of schools, child care providers, health care facilities, and places of worship. In New York, Tanya J. Powers, Fox News.
4: New York is also requiring a judicial warrant for immigration agents to access certain areas, including schools, and ensuring access to education. education, regardless of immigration status. An ICE agent accused of shooting a Venezuelan man during a Minnesota crackdown and lying about it is now in custody, arrested today in Texas by rangers and agents from the Homeland Security Inspector General's office. 52-year-old Christian Castro facing charges including assault and falsely reporting a crime. It's not quite June, and already a man is banned for life from all Six Flags amusement parks after what happened at Cedar Point in Ohio.
1: Alan Farrell stuffed his shorts with a 10-pack of chicken nuggets, smuggled them onto the Millennium Force roller coaster with a goal of eating all 10 with dipping sauce during the 2-minute, 20-second ride, top speed 93 miles an hour, first drop 300 feet. Farrell was the first to admit he failed, downing only 7 nuggets, but he succeeded being banned after his social media video was viewed by millions across TikTok, YouTube, and Insta. Six Flags confirming food on rides is strictly forbidden, posing a choking hazard. Therese Crowley, Fox News.
4: New highs on Wall Street right now. The Dow's up 278. I'm Lisa Brady, Fox News.
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11: 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This evening into tonight, mostly clear with a low in the low 50s. On Saturday, sunshine with a high of about 74. For Sunday, we're looking at sunny skies and a high of about 75. And then back to work on Monday, sunshine with a few clouds and a high of about 73. That's your Metro News AccuWeather update on the WJLS News Network.
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3: 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Here's Dave Allen.
2: 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I know it's a beautiful day because Metro News meteorologist Brian Hughes just stuck his head in the door during the break and said, guess what? It's a beautiful day. I was like, well, thank you. I'm in a room with no windows. But thank you. That's why we have a meteorologist here to tell us it's a nice day outside while we sit in, you know, without windows. We're going to get to Jack Carlson and the Weekend Sports Blitz coming up here momentarily. I do want to remind you that on our parking lot here where we are in Charleston, 1111 Virginia Street East in Charleston, next week, less than a week away, it is our annual snack drive. 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So no matter where you're listening to us today, you can take part in this. 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But if not, go to the website, wefeedpeople.com, and we'll be talking plenty about that as we get into next week. Open line West Virginia coming up at the bottom of the hour. Right now it's time to talk a little sports. Jack Carlson is in with our Weekend Sports Blitz. How you doing, my friend?
12: I'm well. How are you? This is my first time on since the Hall of Fame announcement, so officially on the airwaves. Congratulations to you. Very deserving honor. I'm very honored to work with you, and you're really, really good at what you do.
2: Are you day drinking, Jack? I mean...
12: I just wanted to get that out of the way. And also a shout out to you. So the last time that I was on the program, or the program as some would say, in the 1 o'clock hour, you featured that Huntington Bakery. Well, my parents went down to that bakery, which does the empanadas and things like that. They said it was

0: really good. They went down there this past weekend, okay. And so they're singing your praises as well for featuring it.
1: Nomada is the name, and it picked up an award for, and I'm greatly butchering this, but it was something like the best bakery in the East Coast or something like that. And I'm glad your parents enjoyed it.
0: Yeah,
1: I've never been there, but I'm going to make it a point to get down there.
0: Well, they recommend it.
1: Follow me for dining tips. And after today's lunch spot segment, which is where your parents heard the other the thing about Nomada, we featured a place from a listener called the Grandview Diner, which is in Grandview down in the General Beckley area. Apparently the best lasagna around. So you a lasagna guy?
0: I am.
1: All right, lasagna. That was pretty good, too. So now tell your parents that they need to make that trip. If they're going to go down to the gorge to the National Park down there, they need to make plans to go to the Grandview Diner and talk to D at the Grandview Diner.
0: Okay, we'll put that in Sharpie on the refrigerator.
1: Okay, there you go. Go here. Jack Carlson's in with our weekend sports blitz. I want to start. Last hour, we had Brad Howe on from Metro News Sports. Everybody in Granville, you know, the Granville Invitational, as Dave Wilson likes to call it. Everybody gearing up for a great weekend of baseball in Morgantown. And it's such a great story with this Mountaineer baseball team.
0: It absolutely is. The first time in 7 years that they're hosting a regional. I was there, a little sparky back at the ballpark in 2019 when the Mountaineers hosted under Randy Mazey's direction. It's just a fantastic time. And the first game of the regional is underway right now. Wake Forest had an early lead. They were up 3-1, but recently Kentucky stormed back 5-3. And since it's a double elimination regional, obviously tonight's game matters against Binghamton. But you look ahead to tomorrow, if the Mountaineers were to advance to that winner's bracket game, they would get the winner of this first game between Kentucky and Wake Forest.
1: Now, Brad tells me that Wake Forest team is really good.
0: They really are.
1: That the Demon Deacons are a really good team.
0: But they're currently down 5-3, but long game.
1: Long game.
0: Nine-inning game, Dave Allen.
1: And double elimination, too.
0: Absolutely. So, yeah, we'll see what happens. The Mountaineers have two really good arms that they're going to be throwing back-to-back days. Chance and Cole on the bump tonight. And then, obviously, Max Yell going tomorrow. Should be a fun weekend of baseball. And it sounds to me like that Morgantown, Granville area is really hopping right now.
1: He called them pitchers A, like A1 and A2. He wasn't even going to go down to B, I don't think, talking about them. But the Mountaineers are very, very lucky to have those arms in their stable.
0: Yeah, and really, you have to wonder about those bats, too. Brad mentioned this last hour. You got to get bats in postseason time because you never quite know what will happen. If the arms go out, you got to go into the bullpen. It's always good to have those bats producing this time of year. So that's going to be the big question for this Mountaineer team going into the weekend.
1: Picture perfect weekend as far as the weather goes. It's absolutely beautiful. Beautiful, as Brian Hughes told me when he told me what the weather was like outside. Beautiful weather in the University City and in Granville. You know, for this, so it's an exciting time, and I heard you were working diligently, so you probably didn't get to hear it, but Randy Mazey was actually on the talk line today with Wilson, and he just talked about the evolution of this team from where it was, and I'm talking about well before May, I'm talking about years and years ago to where they are now, and he talked about the distractions too, because in this era with the younger players, with Twitter or X and everything like that, and he said, I think Wilson asked him something to the effect of, well, how do you keep your guys focused, when you were coaching? He just said, get them in the gym. Get them at BP. Don't worry about the noise. Don't worry about the message boards and the internet or whatever. Just do your thing.
0: That's the best possible thing that you can do is just keep them busy, because an idle mind, you never quite know what can happen. Yeah. And so you don't need to read those press clippings, as they say.
1: Let's go to the state softball tournament. It's continuing now over at Little Creek Park, and I know all the action's available, WVMetroNews.com. Those guys, I think I heard Luke Wiggs say this morning that they got there, I guess it was Wednesday at like 8 a.m. and left at 12:15, like the next a.m., so to speak.
0: Yep.
1: But the weather looks great there as well, and it's been an exciting tournament so far.
0: Yeah, it's great to have clear weather because the weather really pushed back some of the games. There were 14 games played yesterday between A and AA. And it's been a long time for those guys at the ballpark, and they've been doing a fantastic job. Your Logan Wildcats are still in the mix.
1: Yeah.
0: They're facing off against Oakland right now in an elimination game. And obviously Petersburg has been a very big surprise in AA. They were down 9-0, Dave, in their first game to Lincoln. And they ended up rallying in that game, winning 14-12. And now they're in the catbird seat. They just need to win one more game, and they're state tournament champions.
1: It's very interesting the way that the with double elimination and the format and the way that everything always works out there. I want to mention my alma mater, Logan Wildcats, which, by the way, the first game, pitcher threw a no-hitter, and their second game was a shutout. She is a fantastic player. But the Man Hillbillies were, now I haven't had a chance to check them today. I don't know how they're doing, how they've done today. But this Man Hillbillies team under Coach Randy Epperle, the Lady Billy softball team, they didn't win a single game last year. And they come back and have got and again, I haven't checked it right now. I don't know what they're doing right now. But they're playing on Friday the state tournament, a team that did not win a single game last year.
0: Just a fantastic story. And even you take out last year and just look at this tournament. They were the sixth seed in the 8-team Class A bracket, right? And they've gone on a tremendous run. They're still in the mix. They're facing off against Wahama right now in an elimination game. But, man, what a story for those players to come together and believe in one another when not a whole lot of people were believing in them going into the tournament. They made some noise, and they're still alive, and that's all you can ask for going into the final day of the tournament.
1: And, of course, this is the final day, and all the action available. WVMetroNews.com. We have the Freds over there. We got the Wiggses over there, Daniel Woods, Joe Percato, Greg Carey, all the Metro News teams. Have you had a chance to make it over there, or have you just been hanging out here?
0: I've been hunkered down here.
1: Okay, so I was going to say, when the others are out, somebody's got to do the work around here. Of course, we'll get into the state baseball tournament, which is in Huntington this year, Jack Cook Field. Great venue down there. I mean, for people that haven't had a chance to see it, it's a fantastic new facility. Marshall baseball team's placed there in Huntington, and after years here in Charleston, the move was made to Huntington. And look, Charleston, as Fred and I talked earlier this week, Charleston did a great job of hosting this tournament for a number of years, most recently at Gomart Ballpark. Huntington, you know, it's going to be moved there this year, and they've worked with the city of Charleston. You know, what did you do right? What did you do wrong? I'm sure they're going to put up, they're going to have first-class operation under for the state baseball tournament.
0: No question about it, and it's so exciting, Dave, with all these classes that you have. Now, you got four classes of baseball and all these games going on. We'll have coverage on WVMetroNews.com of all of those games. Just fantastic. As a baseball junkie, softball junkie like myself, you can't buy this type of excitement. It's just a great time of year.
1: And what time when does the tournament get underway?
0: I believe it begins on Saturday, June 6th.
1: Okay, yeah, next week. Yeah, that's right. So I think we got Fred on the show next week. He's going to give us a little bit of a preview once you rest up a little bit, you know, from being at Little Creek.
0: And all but two of the spots in that baseball state tournament have been secured.
1: And, and that'll be decided, I guess, today, right? There's another game there?
0: There's some spots in Class A still up for grabs right now, and so we'll see whether they can get that tonight.
1: And of course, just about every, I know here in the Kanawha Valley at least, all of the schools have had their graduation ceremonies, so I always thought that was an interesting dynamic. You know, you're not even a member of the school anymore, and you're still out there playing. And it's happened in the past. I know this happened to Logan one year, that more than one year, that their players had to miss graduation because they were playing in the state tournament.
0: Yeah, but I mean, when you're done with classes, you get to do the athletic stuff. I mean, for me, that would be just heaven,
1: well,
0: right?
1: And let's face it, you know, with all due respect for many other athletes, I would say the overwhelming majority of them, that's going to be the last games that they play. You know, they're not going to go to another level unless they pick up a pickup game or an intramural game here or there. So this run in the playoffs, whether it's softball or baseball, this is pretty much it for them.
0: And that's something that lasts with you for the rest of your life. To call yourself a state champion in your final season of playing high school softball or baseball, you can't beat it. And it's just tremendous, and why we love sports so much.
1: All right. And let's go to Major League Baseball right now. I'll be honest with you, the last couple of days I haven't been following it that closely. My Reds are still doing Reds things. You know, we're good. No, we're not. We're good. No, we're not. So what are you looking at in Major League Baseball?
0: Well, as far as the Reds go, they're facing off against the team with the best record in baseball this weekend, the Atlanta Braves, who have been really impressive so far. So the Reds will have their work cut out for them. All five teams in the NL Central right now are still north of 500, something that you haven't seen in recent years. All those teams just refused to completely drop off. The Cubs have had some weird runs where they've won 10 games in a row, then they've gone on a 10-game losing streak. Yeah, it's just very streaky division, but overall for the season, I mean, if you're any of these five teams, you look at the division with a legitimate chance at saying, hey, end of the year, we can emerge with a title.
1: And am I correct that the Rays have the best record in Major League Baseball right now?
0: The Braves right now.
1: I thought the Rays did at one point.
0: Well, right now it's the Atlanta Braves.
1: And it's been a rough month for, if you're a baseball historian, for the Braves, because, you know, you lose Ted Turner, you lose Bobby Cox, and this week we lost Bob Horner. So it's been a rough season for the Atlanta Braves.
0: Yeah, and it kind of makes you wonder whether they're a team of destiny now this year with all this to rally around. And obviously with their payroll and everything, they're always going to be a team to watch out for. But that NL East is kind of disappointed this year. The Mets and Phillies haven't been anything special to write home about, and they were expected to be primary challengers mm-hmm. for the Braves.
1: I know the NBA playoffs, I guess, are continuing. I mean, I'll be honest with you, Jack, I am not a huge NBA guy. I was kind of following via reading online and a little sports radio out of market, the New York Knicks, because it had been so long since Knicks had made it to the NBA finals.
0: Since 1999.
1: 1999, and I've seen all of the, on the ESPNs and whatever, the different montages of, you know, in 1999, and they're playing Ricky Martin music and all the things that were hot, like, in 1999. But this is a team that a lot of people, I think, at least heading into the championship series, believes in. But there's a couple other teams may have something to say about them.
0: Yeah, a lot of people think that the Western Conference Finals are actually the real NBA Finals.
1: Yeah, I've
0: with
1: heard
0: the
1: that,
0: OKC
1: yeah.
0: Thunder against the San Antonio Spurs, and that's been a great series so far. Heading to Game 7 tomorrow night, the winner of that one will face the Knicks in the NBA Finals. And obviously, as a Mountaineer fan, just great to see Deuce McBride as part of that Knicks squad going to the NBA Finals. So really, it's kind of win-win, whether it's the Thunder or the Spurs, seeing who they face against the Knicks. Should be great.
1: NHL playoffs continue as well, right?
0: Yep. We're going into Game 5 tonight between the Montreal Canadiens and the Carolina Hurricanes. As we saw earlier this week, the Vegas Golden Knights moved on to the NHL Stanley Cup Finals, so they'll face the winner of that series. Right now, the Hurricanes lead the Canadiens 3-1.
1: And, of course, I wasn't here last week. I was on vacation when that shocking news came out about the death of Kyle Busch. And we had my wife and I had just gotten back from out of state, and we had some of her family over at the house, and I got the alert on my phone. Actually, I think one of our sales guys here, Sean, was the one that actually texted me and told me about that. And I made a comment to one of my brother-in-laws, who is a major, major NASCAR fan. I said, "Wow, Kyle Busch passed." And he said, "Oh, no, there's no way. That's fake." He said, "No, it's being reported by NASCAR.com. And again, that was last week, and it was an emotional weekend in Charlotte. The emotion is going to continue. And that's just, it's just hard to believe that when somebody, and even though Kyle Busch was not at the top of his game right now, but somebody who's won more races overall in all the classes than anybody else, seeming, you know, young, you know, at 41, 42 years old, I think it was something like that, that he just, you know, suddenly gets sick and passes away. It's tragedy. It really is.
0: It really is sad. And his last interview, or one of his last interviews, he said, "I mean, you got to value all these wins, because you never know when it's going to be your last." And that just kind of hits home with everybody seeing these videos, and just a very emotional tribute last weekend. Just really, really great seeing some of those videos. I mean, it'd be very hard to watch those videos without getting tears in your eyes. Well, just really.
1: And there was a natural, I think, Jack, I think there was a natural evolution of Kyle Busch, because he was seen as a punk, and he was seen as very brash and whatever. And he'd fight with people and whatever. But then, as happened to a lot of us, we get older. And he was a devoted husband, devoted father. Millions and millions, I think it was like $2 million that his family, he and his wife, gave to start a foundation for people that wanted to be parents, but for medical reasons could not, and because of the affordability issue. And it just cast a goose to kind of show you the kind of guy, again, I didn't know the guy, but that apparently he was. I know a good friend of mine, Jason Toy, who I went to college with and known Jason for a number of years. He's part of the networks that cover NASCAR, and he just talked about it. He said, "I just wish that people could have known Kyle Busch. They knew back in his day the brash young punk, as many people called him. They didn't know the guy that I knew." And it certainly was a loss for the world of NASCAR. And man, just watching some of the NASCAR related programming last week, and it was emotional for sure.
0: It really was. And obviously, he was an icon, both on the track and off the track. And obviously, whenever ever these things happen, it's tragic. And then you learn more information, as we have, about all the things that he and his family did. Just really, he's going to be missed in the sports community, even though obviously he was an icon in NASCAR. But everybody within sports knows the name Kyle Busch and the impact that he made, because he was just such a phenomenal impactor
1: and
0: of the game.
1: And he had a variety of different numbers over the years, but they have retired one of the numbers, and they're going to hold it for his, I think his son is like 12 or 13, and he's already racing. And eventually, if he's like his dad and his uncle, he will end up in NASCAR as well. So they're holding that number until, and if he decides that he wants it when he makes it up here. Jack Carlson, our Weekend Sports Blitz. Appreciate it, man. Thanks a lot.
0: Great to be on with you, Dave.
1: All right. It is 2:24. We'll take a break and be back after this. Stay with us.
2: We'll be right back. 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

0: is St. Jude patient Reagan. She's 3.
1: Ooh, I like sparkly.
0: This is Jeritza. She's 5.
2: No.
0: And this is Delta. She's 4.
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7: 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Brad Nicholson is our producer today. We'll get to Open Line West Virginia coming up at the bottom of the hour. Your calls, your texts, what's on your mind. And I throw this out there every Friday. I'm always happy to talk about the news, always happy to talk about politics, whatever. But if you want to humor me and you want to say, you know, want to text me something, you know, funny, I'll look up during the break and see what national day it is, and maybe we can fire off. We're heading into the weekend. It's going to be a beautiful, beautiful weekend, not like last weekend. It's going to be a beautiful weekend in West Virginia. There's so many activities going on. I know here in Charleston, we have festival that's going to wrap up this weekend. We got Live on the Levee that's going on tonight. There's just so many. I am actually going to be in Winfield in Putnam County tomorrow afternoon. Probably the best name for a car show ever, the Paws and Pistons Car Show. It is a benefit for the Putnam County Animal Shelter. I'll be there tomorrow morning starting at 9 or 10, rather, representing our sister station, 98.7 A Mountain Wild, a wonderful classic rock. So I am looking forward to that. So, and I know wherever you're listening to us right now, you got stuff going on this weekend. Get out there and enjoy it. But I say that to say this. If you want to tell me something good that's going on in your community this weekend, doesn't all have to be serious, doesn't all have to be political, so on. Just what's going on in your community this weekend? What's got you excited other than just the weather? You can call me at 1-800-765-TALK, 1-800-765-8255, or you can text 304-TALK-304. 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Bottom of the hour news, and then we are back with Open Line West Virginia. 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
1: West Virginia Metro News, I'm Jeff Jenkins. Morgantown in the spotlight for the NCAA Baseball Regional being played today. Wake Forest and Kentucky playing right now in Morgantown. Later today, it's West Virginia and Binghamton. Metro News' Brad Howe says it's a tough ticket.
2: It's going to be jam-packed. This is one of those where if people say, oh, tickets are hard to find. And a lot of times you can ask around and you can get tickets. This is as hard a ticket as I've seen.
1: Morgantown has now hosted an NCAA regional in two sports, having hosted women's basketball in March. Visit Morgantown CVB spokesperson Hannah Winnott says it's great for tourism.
3: Fortunately, this time we were able to host all of the teams in Mon County, so we're thrilled to be able to do that. That's not to say that there might be some fans coming in that chose to stay elsewhere, but we actually were able to get all of the host hotels in Mon County this year, which is huge for us.
1: More on the game at WVMetroNews.com. That win in last week's state track and field meet involving Bridgeport transgender student Becky Pepper Jackson has been reported to the U.S. Supreme Court, which is considering the case. State Attorney General J.B. McCuskey.
4: We updated the court last week with the final results from that track meet. One of the larger arguments that the ACLU was making that our law was unconstitutional was that the athlete that we're talking about finished, quote, towards the end of the pack, end quote, in all of her events.
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1: Campbell County Sheriff's deputies say a 60-year-old Ona man is dead after crashing his ATV. That happened sometime overnight in the Ona area. The man's ATV left the roadway and struck a tree. Beautiful weather conditions throughout the state this afternoon. There's no rain in the forecast, and temperatures are in the 70s and could touch 80 in some areas this afternoon. Also looks like the first half of the weekend's going to be nice. From the Metro News Anchor Desk, I'm Jeff Jenkins.
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1: 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Ryan Nicholson is our producer today. We're heard all across the great state of West Virginia. 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Our flagship here in Charleston, WCHS, WKMC Clarksburg, WDNE in Elkins, WKLP in Kaiser, WVW Logan, WEPM Martinsburg, WAJR in Morgantown, WSLW White Sulphur Springs, WKKX, and WVLY in Wheeling. 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Or you can text 304-TALK-304. Just perusing the headlines during the commercial break there. Sometimes you don't even need to click on the story. Just read the headlines. Florida woman detained after attempting to ride a shopping cart down I-95 at 3 a.m. with a sail fashioned from a shower curtain. And I'm reading that going, well, other than the 3 a.m. part, that sounds like a darn good time. I'm just saying, young Dave might have done that. Nearly 56-year-old Dave is saying, I don't know, but could be fun. 1-800-765-TALK, that's the phone number. Text 304-TALK-304. Text said, I'll follow up with what someone else said earlier about the Grandview Diner. Best lasagna in West Virginia, and yes, their ranch dressing is amazing, says a texter. That was the subject of this week's Lunch Spot. We do that every Friday afternoon during the 1 o'clock hour. We rely on you to tell us where do we need to eat. And we got a text to the show not long ago, and somebody said, you got to check out the Grandview Diner. We made the phone call. We made it happen. We talked to Dee from the Grandview Diner earlier, last hour. And I'm going to tell you, man, all the food sounded good to me. Everything from the lasagna to the hot dogs to their smash burgers. I thought poor Ryan was going to come through the glass there when she started talking about the smash burgers there. But nonetheless, it's in Grandview. So if you're down that way, and a lot of people will be this summer, take it into park and whatnot, head on over and check it out. But Dee was very proud of her lasagna. I will say that. So, but I will use this opportunity to say, if you'd like to nominate someone to be put in the spotlight for our Lunch Spot program, it could be a diner, it could be a pizza place, it could be somebody doing great hot dogs, great burgers, a drive-in, five-star classic dining, breakfast foods, bakeries, we don't care, bar, whatever. You can drop us an email, midday@wvmetronews.com, midday@wvmetronews.com. 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Text says, happy Friday. Everyone, have a great weekend. Stop complaining. Yeah, I don't know that you're gonna see that or not. It'd be nice. It'd be nice. And every Friday when we do Open Line Friday, I normally will get a text from someone saying, everybody just enjoy the weather or enjoy their family, friends, whatever it is you're doing, ball games, whatever you're doing this weekend. Don't complain, but that's just not the society we live in. Text, another beautiful day in the Mountain State. It'd be a great day to fix some potholes. Just saying. Text, when the coal industry was the major funder of education in West Virginia, is it a surprise a labor movement about the coal industry's atrocities, corruption, and exploitation weren't taught? Last hour, we talked to the folks from the Mine Wars Museum, and they're doing a tour around the state of West Virginia right now. They're actually in Charleston tonight. They've been in Logan, Matewan, Madison, I think different places, just trying to, you know, learn from people, trying to get artifacts, so on and so forth. I can tell you, as someone who grew up in southern West Virginia, that and maybe it just had to do with the teacher. In our West Virginia history class, which, if I remember correctly, was in eighth grade, we had West Virginia history. Our particular teacher, RIP Miss Ford, she actually spent a lot of time talking about Blair Mountain and the coal mine wars and so on and so forth. Now, maybe not everybody does that, but our RIP Carol Ford, my eighth grade West Virginia history, because she certainly did. 1-800-765-TALK is the phone number. Text 304-TALK-304. Let's go to the phones. Let's talk to Robert. You're on the show. Good afternoon, sir.
2: Hey. Looking for something positive.
1: All right.
2: I just wanted to give a big shout out to Harrison County. They just did a recount. I was one of the poll clerks. John Spires has an excellent crew up there. They did an excellent job. And one of the things that I think came out of this for me was how accurate those voting machines are. There were no discrepancies, and everything went as smooth as silk, and it was just great, that's all. So shout out to him and his crew.
1: Let me tell you, I've said this, and I'm a little bit biased. Robert, if you listen to the show, you know I'm a former employee in the world of the Secretary of State's office, worked there for a few years. West Virginia has got some fine, fine county clerks, Clerk Spires. I didn't work a lot with him. I worked primarily in central West Virginia and to the south. But he and his staff have always done a fine job up there in Harrison County.
2: Yeah, and like I said, those voting machines, people are really hesitant even still after all these years. But the accuracy, I mean, if we'd been counting paper ballots that you marked, we'd still be there today.
1: Yeah, and it's and you hear that a lot from people that are pushing the whole conspiracy theory thing of voter fraud, saying, well, go back to paper. Well, that's all well and good. If you go back to paper, don't expect to be getting results by 10 or 11 o'clock like we do now on election night, because it's going to be several weeks. Well, hey, I appreciate it. That's a positive story, Robert. I appreciate you calling, man. Thanks a lot.
2: All right. Okay.
1: And you as well. 20 minutes away from 3 o'clock. I remember back during my Secretary of State days, we were at the state fair. And most of the state agencies would go down, set up in the West Virginia building. Treasurer's office was there, different ones. Attorney General and the Secretary of State's office was there. And we had a voting machine there. We had one of the, you know, the kind that a lot of counties use now, the electronic touch screens. And they had a voting machine set up there. And it was our job, couple of us in the office, that when people come in, we would let them play around with the machine, sample voting. And like, for example, the questions, it wasn't candidates. The questions would be like, you know, your favorite beach, and it would have like Daytona, Hilton Head, Myrtle, favorite ice cream or whatever. And it just allowed people an opportunity to learn how to use those machines, because a lot of counties at that time were making the transition over to them. And of course, we would explain, you know, these machines are not hooked up to the internet in any way. And I still remember, God bless him, this fellow that came by, and I'm not trying to throw shade on anybody, but this nice gentleman, he was very nice, came by and he said, well, I could hack this thing easily. And we were like, okay. And he started explaining the ways that he would hack it. And it all went back to, you know, it's not connected to the internet, right? And, oh, no, we can get around that. And I said, okay, all right. I'm not going to win this argument. Me and my coworkers, we're not going to win this argument. You do you, sir. So I don't know where that gentleman is now. That was 6, 7 years ago. So I don't know if he trusts the machines anymore now than he did then. But that's nice to hear. As I said, I didn't work a lot with Clerk Spires when I was in that world. But I do know of his work. And, got some great poll workers in the state of West Virginia for sure. 1-800-76 and county clerks. 1-800-765-TALK is the phone number. Text 304-TALK 304. Heads, says the texter, getting ready to roll in the Kanawha County ambulance case. The director resignation, just the first step. Well, it's been kind of quiet, and this goes back to the John Lucas story. This was the young man, I'll say middle-aged man, a couple of months ago But you know the story by now. He was struck and killed by an ambulance, and the community wanted automatic vengeance and was calling in the prosecutor's office and saying there was a cover-up and so on and so forth. Well, it turned out that wasn't the case. It takes time to get everything in a row. And yesterday, we have a story posted about it at WVMetroNews.com. We learned that Monica Mason, who was the director of the Kanawha County Emergency Ambulance Service Authority, announced her resignation yesterday. And already, Jason Sergeant, who was an operations manager there, has already been named as the interim director. We interviewed him a little bit earlier in the show during the 12 o'clock hour, if you want to go back and listen to that. So the trial is set for August, and we'll see what happens in that case at that time. Tech says, didn't the governor promise to fix all the potholes by the end of the month? Better get on it. Yeah. Kind of backed that back a little bit, but he did make a statement like that. But, yeah, he's only got a couple days, Governor, so you better get your shovel and get out there. It is 243 Open Line, West Virginia, 1-800-765-TALK or text 304-TALK 304. We'll take a break and come back after this.
0: We'll be right back. 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
1: Welcome back to the show. 13 away from 3 o'clock on a Friday afternoon. Open line, West Virginia, 1-800-765-TALK. Text 304-TALK 304. Quick update. Just added a syllable. You can tell I'm looking forward to 3 o'clock, although my weekend's not going to end, till late Sunday night. Or I'm not even going to begin my weekend till late Sunday night, I should say. I did want to mention from the state softball tournament, Wahama has eliminated the Man Hillbillies, Lady Billies, 5-4 in 8 to advance to the Class A Single A Championship against Wheeling Central. Also, the Logan Wildcats eliminated Oak Glen 10-4 to advance to the AA State Softball Championship to take on Petersburg. And by the way, catch all the action, listen to all the action, all the video highlights available on WVMetroNews.com, and also follow the Metro News Sports page on social media. Texas, this just in, Patrick Morrissey and Republicans shutting down the Mine Wars History Trail because it celebrates and educates on the socialist history of West Virginia. Little sarcasm there from the texter. Let's go to the phones and let's talk to Paul. You're on the show. Good afternoon, sir.
10: afternoon. You got me interested with the statement about the voting machines and the internet. Mm-hmm. Is that predicated on the fact there's no data line or phone line going in?
1: There's no phone line, no. No.
10: Well,
1: go ahead.
10: Excuse me. Well, I've had plenty of kids and grandkids walk around with their laptops open and being connected to the internet without a wire going to it. So I was just wondering, is there any testing done independent by the state or the counties to see if there was any radio frequencies being transmitted from those machines or being received? Because it seems to me that if the software was in it or even a small piece of hardware, it'd be easy to set one of them hotspots just, you know, close to the voting area and sit with a smartphone and reach in and touch somebody.
1: I got you, Paul. I appreciate your phone call. Thanks a lot. 249, 11 away from 3. I mean, again, we have the most secure. I appreciate Paul's call. Appreciate his perspective. We have the most secure voting anywhere. Now, people will say, well, what do you mean voter fraud doesn't happen? Voter fraud does not happen on a wide scale basis as much as people would think. And it always makes the news when somebody

0: gets busted somewhere. I'll just take West Virginia, for example. But if you look at overall, the percentage is so, so incredibly low. But I do appreciate Paul with a phone call. Text says, you guys need a funny button whenever someone says 6 or 7 or any phrase with 6 and 7 that says 6, 7 in the doofy kid voice. That's still a thing, Ryan. I know, Ryan, you're not in the, you know, you're older than that. But do people still say that 6, 7 thing? Well, I know you're an adult, but I just thought maybe anything that I think is of anything that's under the age of 50, I always look at Ryan for. So, all right. I don't know if that's still a thing or not, but I do appreciate the text. Text says, so Trump wants to see himself on a $250 bill. What is wrong with this guy? That came out in a press conference yesterday from the Treasurer Bessent that apparently there is some talk that, and again, with this administration, you never know what's real and what's not. There is some talk of a limited edition, a commemorative $250 bill being made in conjunction with America's 250th birthday of President Trump on the bill. Text, let's go Mountaineers. I think we all agree with that. Text says, glad to see little old Granville finally get some love, says the texter. That's where the Mountaineers play. Text says, Dave, loved the interview with Chris Cruz yesterday. I still think it would have been better if you guys talked old school wrestling. I want to hear some Terry Funk stories. That was, again, every now and then in this job, you get to play a little fanboy or fangirl, as it were. And you get to, and look, if you didn't get a chance to listen to the interview yesterday, go back. Christopher Cruz, legendary name in the world of broadcasting, had a chance to interview with him. He did the last newscast that was on CBS Radio News, which just closed up shop last week, and it was a great interview. A great interview, not because of me, but because of the content. Now, Christopher Cruz is also known in the world of professional wrestling, and he had some legendary back and forth and interviews back in the day, 80s, 90s, with the late great Terry Funk, indeed. Text says, can I just say it's the most West Virginia thing ever to elect someone named Catfish to office? Catfish McNeely. Yeah. I do not know him personally, but I know of him. Logan County guy. And he got elected in the 71st, I think it was. And now he'll move on. That's one of those elections, like the caller referred to earlier, that was so, so close. And, I mean, it didn't end on election day. They had him on Talkline earlier today, and I guess Wilson wasn't aware that everybody called him Catfish when he went to WVU, but I am fully aware of him because he's originally a Logan County guy, although I don't know him. Despite what you may think, not all Logan County people know each other. I mean, they don't. Text says, Dave, the kids think 6'7 is lame now, which means it's all the better to say it to make the kids cringe. Yeah, I could just hear, again, I don't have kids, but I could just hear a kid going, Dave, that's so 3 weeks ago. You're probably right. Text, this weather's awesome. Get out and enjoy it. And to quote Dave, love somebody. Indeed. Another Let's Go Mountaineers text. Text says, face it, Trump could walk on water and you people would accuse him of not being able to swim. It is pathetic. Says the texter. Text says, I remember the commemorative coin in 1976. I thought they were cool as a kid, but we didn't have a president who was such a narcissist to want to put his face on them. Bullying, says the texter, a teenager, whatever their sex is the saddest thing ever. If you have a problem with boys playing in girls' sports, fine, but don't take it out on the kid. Blame the parents, the courts, etc. Never the kid. How cool is it, says the texter, that the musicians are backing out of playing Trump Fest? Final text, I vote for a random number like $37.50, a $37.50 bill with Dave on it. I can get behind that. 2:54, we'll wrap it up after this.
1: We'll be right back. 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
4: Those are three substantial hurdles. We don't take it lightly. It's a big moment for Huntington and Cabell County. A lot of challenges still ahead of us.
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7: Welcome back to the show. 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Ryan Nicholson had to fly the ship himself today.
8: What?
7: Stephanie had a little issue with her vehicle, but she'll be back on Monday, hopefully. I told her we got a whole parking lot full of vehicles out here with these station vans. Come on.
8: Come on.
7: Come on. But, hey, it's Mr. Weekly. How you doing, man?
8: I'm ready to go, man. Let's do this.
7: What you got on the big show today?
8: Well, did you see where Vibe magazine is coming back with a hardcover magazine? Remember when magazines used to publish?
7: Yeah.
8: You know, on paper and stuff?
7: Oddly
8: enough. So we're talking about magazines a little bit today.
7: Oddly enough, during my interview with Christopher Cruz yesterday, one of the side hustles that he has now, well, I guess now that he's out of a job at CBS, maybe his only hustle now, is he reads magazines for people. He does voiceovers on magazines.
8: Nice.
7: Yeah.
8: Nice. Did you get a lot of magazines?
7: Yes. Football magazines. Wrestling magazines. Waited with bated breath the final Tuesday of the month when the new Pro Wrestling Illustrated came out.
8: Did you ever pull a picture out of a magazine and put it on your little wall or on the door?
7: I had quite a few Ric Flair posters or the, you know, I don't want to say centerfolds. That sounds weird. in my room as a young 10, 12, 13-year-old. Yeah.
8: Motorcycles was my thing.
7: Okay.
8: So we're going to talk about that today.
7: And now for Weekly and I would just be cheeseburgers.
8: Yeah, that's right.
7: Ooh, look at that one.
8: Oh, nice.
7: See you Monday. Till then, have fun and love somebody.

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1: He has a decision to make. I'm Lisa Brady, Fox News. President Trump holding a Situation Room meeting with top advisors on a possible deal with Iran after repeating some of his key demands in a lengthy post, also writing that no money will be exchanged until further notice.
2: The U.S. sanctions that we put on Iran, there are tens of millions of dollars in various accounts all over the world. It adds up to billions. And the Iranians really want that unfrozen. We don't know if no money will be exchanged means that all of that money will stay frozen.
1: Fox's Peter Ducey at the White House. State lawmakers in Louisiana just passing a new congressional map aimed at helping Republicans gain a seat while eliminating one of two majority black House districts after the U.S. Supreme Court struck down the use of race in the state's current map. Less than a month after being ousted, former U.S. Attorney General Pam Bondi spending more than 3 hours behind closed doors on Capitol Hill as part of the House Oversight Committee's Jeffrey Epstein investigation.
3: She was on the job for about 14 months, and from the moment she came into office, the Jeffrey Epstein files were a recurring problem she just could not escape. Last July, the DOJ put out a memo announcing the Epstein case would essentially be closed. In the following months, the DOJ eventually, under pressure, released millions of pages of documents, but no definitive so-called client list.
1: Fox's David Spunt. Democrats on the panel say Bondi refused to answer some questions. The former head of Iowa's largest school district just sentenced to 2 years in prison after pleading guilty to falsely claiming to be a U.S. citizen. Ian Roberts, the former Des Moines superintendent, also still facing deportation to his native Guyana after being caught up in a federal immigration crackdown. His attorneys say after marrying a U.S. citizen, Roberts was denied legal permanent residency for failing to disclose an arrest, but that he didn't think disclosure was necessary because the charges had been dropped. 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
1: City leaders in Memphis are urging voters to remain engaged after Tennessee's redistricting push.
8: Tennessee's only Democrat congressional seat is being eliminated after new maps were drawn with Democrat leaders in Memphis, warning residents that the issue extends beyond politics and could have long-term implications for representation, voting power, and community influence. Attorney Van Turner saying while legal challenges play out that his advice to Democrats.
9: First, know your district. Register to vote, register family members in your in that district, and please get out and vote.
8: Tennessee's new map survived its first legal challenge, though there are several other federal lawsuits pending. Jeff Manasso, Fox News.
1: The cause of a Blue Origin disaster remains under investigation after the company's New Glenn mega rocket exploded on the launch pad during an engine test last night in Florida. It had no crew and there were no injuries.
10: Blue Origin had been preparing the rocket for an unmanned flight next week to deploy 48 commercial satellites for Amazon's high-speed internet service. But New Glenn is expected to play a major role in NASA's Artemis moon program, including delivering a lunar lander for testing in low Earth orbit during the Artemis 3 astronaut mission planned for next year.
1: Fox's Jonathan Seri. A man accused of driving drunk in Georgia is also accused of stealing an ambulance.
11: Marietta police say a 38-year-old man recently stole an ambulance from a racetrack gas station parking lot and drove it to Wellstar Kenistone Hospital. Officers say dash cam video shows the suspect drinking a Bud Light while behind the wheel of the emergency vehicle. Police followed the ambulance to the hospital, where investigators say the driver resisted arrest before being taken into custody.
1: Fox's Matt Murphy. He is facing multiple charges. An hour to the close on Wall Street. New highs. The Dow's up 301. I'm Lisa Brady, Fox News.
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12: 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This evening into tonight, mostly clear with a low in the low 50s. On Saturday, sunshine with a high of about 74. For Sunday, we're looking at sunny skies and a high of about 75. And then back to work on Monday, sunshine with a few clouds and a high of about 73. That's your Metro News AccuWeather update on the WJLS News Network.

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1: All right. Hello, West Virginia. We're back for more in the 304. 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Coop, they're saying it's 78 degrees out there. I don't believe it.
2: Just what do you think you're doing, Dave?
1: I don't believe it. It's got to be warmer than that.
3: It's warm, man. It is nice.
1: Yeah, it feels good.
3: It feels nice. Right, Hal?
1: Not a cloud in the sky today. Killer days in a row.
3: Yeah, and I think tomorrow and Sunday, too.
1: What did we do
3: in the Kanawha Valley.
1: What did we do to deserve that?
3: Like a month of rain.
1: Yeah, I suppose that's true. Coop, you got your Friday T-shirt on.
3: It's just a T-shirt. Yeah.
1: What's it say?
3: Nothing. Just a gray T-shirt.
1: Was that a comment on society that it has nothing on it? Whatever you say.
3: Yeah, that works.
1: Say. Ryan, how you doing?
4: I'm good.
1: All right, we got. You ready for buy or sell?
4: Yes.
1: Coop, you ready for buy or sell?
3: I think so. I need to make sure that I remember to save it. If not, I'll have to run upstairs and hit save because I was writing it when I came down.
1: Okay.
3: But yeah, I'm done.
1: What about Matt Guitar Murphy? Is he in for today?
3: Matt's an enigma, but he should be here. I mean, he is here, so he should be good to go.
1: That would be some sports personality needs that as a nickname.
3: Enigma?
1: The Enigma. There's probably already is one.
3: Edward R. Enigma?
1: Edward R. Enigma. That would be good. Yeah. So there's so much stuff to talk about today. So we've got the NCAA baseball regionals, the Morgantown regional, where WVU is playing Binghamton at 5 o'clock. Oh, did you see where Brad Howe's at the game?
3: I did, and he'll be there.
1: So,
3: and I went a whole day thinking it was Binghamtown.
1: Bingtown.
3: And I thought that was a really cool name. I was like, man, Bingtown. I'd like to go to a college in Bingtown. That sounds Binghamton's fine, but Bingtown is much better.
1: You know, if you were a freshman at Binghamton, you'd probably call it like, how long you been around B-Town?
3: You've been around, the Bing Bing or something?
1: Yeah, the Bing.
3: Yeah,
1: there
3: Bing.
1: You go, like the Sopranos.
3: Yeah, right. Maybe
1: like the
4: My
1: Sopranos.
4: Favorite search engine.
1: Which, Bing.
4: Yeah.
1: That's right. Ask Jeeves.
3: It says nobody.
1: And then we've got the West Virginia High School Softball Championships today in Class A and in Class AA. We're going to get champions crowned today, but I don't know if it's going to be in our broadcast window. But just let me send this out to my peeps out in South Charleston. Hurry up. Let's get this tournament done so I can celebrate championships in my little broadcast
3: nice,
1: window.
3: Do us a solid.
1: Hey, man, when was the last time you played softball?
3: Man, corporate cut for AT&T, like 1997 or 6 or something like that.
1: Do you have a softball bat?

0: Oh man, this is embarrassing. I'll tell this story as a 50-something-year-old. The last time I played, I don't have a baseball bat now. But back when I last played Corporate Cup, I was the guy that went out and got everything. I got like stirrup pants
1: nice.
0: And cleats. And, like, I make fun of myself. Like, whenever I talk about softball guy, I just describe myself from back then. Because
1: I'm the same way.
0: Because, you know, I had like the brand new hat. It was all Sport Mart stuff. You know, you just go over to Sport Mart, you get a uniformed up, man. I was all ready for Corporate Cup, man. I was all ready for Corporate Cup. And then I was really not as good at softball as I was at, like, you know, backyard baseball, to be quite honest with you.
1: What about Ryan? Have you ever played softball?
2: Yes, it's been ages, though.
1: Okay. Do you own a softball bat?
2: Nope.
1: Do you own a tennis racket?
2: Nope.
1: What sports equipment do you have?
2: None. Well,
1: I don't believe that.
2: It's not really a sport equipment, but I do have an elliptical.
1: Okay.
0: Do you have tennis shoes?
2: Yeah.
0: They're in the name?
2: I'm wearing them right now.
0: Oh. They're in the name.
1: What are those Adidas Superstars that you're wearing?
2: I don't know. They're Adidas.
0: You might as well be asking what his lawnmower is.
2: Yeah.
1: You know,
0: the three stripes tells me definitely Adidas.
1: After years of marriage, I've learned this, and this is a softball story. When I was playing on the Channel 8 team at the Kings Center, you know, I, as a left-handed hitter, I hit a ball over the fence.
0: Here we go.
1: Over the street, and it hit the building. Yeah. Okay. And I was driving over in that part of town last weekend. And as every time I go by the Kings Center, I drive and I was like, hey, man, you remember that time I hit that ball?
0: Nice.
1: And I've run out of times that you're allowed as a married guy to tell your wife that. But every time I go by the building, I think, you know, I don't think about the times that, you know, I kind of muffed up, messed things up or whatever, but I think about that home run. I think about that home run, but I've run out of time. There's a certain limit on the amount of time you can tell your wife that.
0: Yeah, I mean, the stories do have a limit. I understand where you're coming from, and I don't. Yeah, like I can't tell anybody. We make fun of it here all the time, but anybody that's known me for any amount of time, I have no Ecuador stories left I can tell.
1: Oh, is that right?
0: They've heard them all. They've heard them all. You know, like a lot happened to me there. But if you've known me for a while, you've heard them all.
1: You know,
0: you don't want to hear about the cactus again, or the spider, or the horse, or anything. I mean, it's you know, the deserted beach, or people singing country roads, and the beach on in Ecuador. Everybody's heard those stories,
1: you know what?
0: Man.
1: And that used to be one of our best bits in the first few years of the show, where I would refer to you, and then in that re-education camp in Ecuador,
0: people still ask me about that.
1: And people still, they ask me about it, too. They think it really happened.
0: Well, yeah. I mean, it was legitimately, when you look it up, it's called a commune. So, I mean,
1: yeah, there you go.
0: But not that kind.
2: You know, I don't think this
0: is... free love kind. You know.
2: I don't think this is exclusively a husband thing, because my dad does this.
1: Does he?
2: Yeah, like when we're driving home and we're getting off of Virginia Street onto the street that we live on, that's all you're going to get. We passed by a house that he used to live in.
1: Oh,
2: and
1: yeah.
2: And that I have very vague, obviously not core memories of. And he's like, Ryan, do you remember when we used to live in that house? And I'm like, no. No, I don't.
0: You know what my memory is of the King Center?
1: What?
0: I almost got arrested for playing baseball over there.
1: Really?
0: We got... honestly, rousted. It was me and my crew of friends. We played pickup baseball all the time, and we would alternate between the King Center over in Canalsie, wherever there was a field available.
1: Right.
0: We would go play. We would take it over and go play. We could, on a good day, we could get 9 versus 9, but usually it was like 7 versus 7 or 6 versus 6 or something along those lines. We had got done playing. We were posseing up to leave to go to wherever to do whatever we did after we played baseball. We were all sweaty in our gear and everything else. And, man, the fuzz came from every direction and stopped us, pulled us all out of our vehicles, like, the whole thing. Like, we got like, paced on and questioned. And unfortunately, some of my friends were giant smart alecks. And so, like, when it was like, what are you boys doing? And when you should just be quiet or be honest, you know, some of the smart alecks is like, looking at the baseball mitts and the baseball gloves, sir, it looks like we were playing baseball. And which is not the right thing to start saying.
1: Oh, that's not good.
0: No, it wasn't. And so it ended up being like nothing happened ultimately, because obviously we were honestly just playing baseball. But it was a little tense for, you know, like 45 minutes or something. Like, what the heck's going on?
1: I can tell you a King Center story that I'd like to forget, but I'm bringing up for whatever reason now. There was, when I was still at 8, the Lakers were in town and they were playing an exhibition game at the Civic Center.
0: I think I remember that.
1: Okay, it was in the 90s.
0: Yeah, I remember
1: okay.
0: that.
1: So they had time where they were supposed to practice at the King Center. So back in those days, to do a live shot was a lot more complicated than it is now, right. Okay? So we get this whole big thing set up where I'm going to do my segment at the King Center, and we're going to get the Lakers, and oh, this is going to be awesome. And I got over there, you know, like 10 minutes before the live shot was supposed to start, and, you know, I radio back to home base. There's nobody here. There's nobody here. The lights are all off. I'm coming back. No, you can't come back. We've set up this live shot. You're going to have to do it there. So literally, I did a live shot of like, I don't know, 3.5 minutes where I'm at the King Center talking about the Lakers practice, and literally there's nobody there. There's nobody there. The lights aren't on. I'm like wandering around inside the King Center knowing that they're not there for like 3.5 minutes. Really good TV, Coop.
2: Were you saying stuff like, you can see behind me the Lakers are practicing.
0: Just play it completely straight.
1: Yeah.
0: So, Magic, what do you think about coming to Charleston for a game and then just holding them
1: on? Magic. Yeah, that's true. Just thinking about that makes me angry.
0: Or the whole thing could have been magic. A little magic at the...
1: They don't see anybody behind me. They disappeared. They were just here. Coop, do you
0: believe... Like a Michael Cooper three-pointer.
1: Coop, do you believe in fate? Do you believe in fate?
0: For the bit, sure.
1: For the bit, sure. So, man, we have to play this. And the best way is to play this story, and this is done from a reporter in Houston from earlier this week. Did you hear about this story about the guy who caught consecutive home run balls at a ball game with the D-backs?
0: I hadn't heard this. I had read about it.
1: Okay.
0: This is the first.
1: Play this story, and this is done. Oh, there we go.
0: That was you.
1: That was me.
0: Yeah, that was you. I better turn you off. Okay, yeah. Are you ready to hear this thing now?
1: Yeah, so the situation is it's a retired couple. They live in the Phoenix area. They go to the gravesite of the man's mother and says something like, "Hey, I hope I catch a foul ball, or I hope I catch a ball at the ball game today with my wife." So pick it up.
3: This glove I've had since I was 19 years old.
4: With the same glove his late parents bought him generations ago, Alan Johnson made two of the biggest and rarest catches of his life recently. And perhaps the coolest part for him is he kind of called it.
3: So I decided to surprise Mary Jane on Mother's Day and take her to the game. Because
4: after that Mother's Day game, AJ and his wife Mary Jane stopped by his mom's grave and said...
3: And I told Mom, I said, "Mom, you know, tried to catch Mary Jane a home run, didn't happen, and... you know, maybe next time."
4: So about a week later, AJ and Mary Jane are trying to get into the game when AJ realizes he actually bought tickets to the following night's game. But these two retirees say, "We're already here," so they buy more tickets for the day of. So there they are sitting near the left field bullpen when in the second inning, San Francisco Giants shortstop Willie Adames cranks a homer left field.
3: It's coming at me, it's coming at me, it's curving. So I jump up on top of the bleacher, the stands, and I catch it in midair.
4: So with those initial tickets, AJ and Mary Jane, they head back to Chase Field the next day. And what do you know?
5: He's my new hero.
6: There you go.
4: They're able to get a Giant staff member to have Willie Adames sign the home run ball. Then during the game, sitting in the same left field section by the bullpen, second inning, Willie Adames up to bat.
7: Down the line!
4: Another Adames home run ball lands in AJ's glove. So what are the odds two home runs are caught by the same person on consecutive days from the same player, even the same inning? One in tens of millions. And to make it even more special for AJ, that second home run catch came on the day of his late mother's birthday. The woman who took him to all those Little League games even bought him that glove.
3: I think my mom basically is with my dad. They're both deceased. Are basically having fun up there and saying, "Hey, everything's going to be all right. It's all good."
4: How can you not be romantic about America's pastime? Jordan Bundke, ABC 15. Here.
1: All right, so what do you think about that story?
0: That's a great story.
1: It's an unbelievable story, right?
0: Yeah, it's great.
1: Visits the grave. Want to catch a home run for my wife, Mom. Go to the ballpark. Have tickets for the wrong game. Buy tickets. Home run. Get the ball signed, come back to the ballpark the next day, same seats, home run, same batter, same inning, with the mitt Mom bought on her birthday? Come on, man. There's stuff going on we don't know about. right? There is stuff going on.
0: I'm not getting into that kind. I mean, I'm not going to say on, that man. The only thing odd that happened was catching the two home run balls. The rest of it was human narrative. I'm not going to say that. I'm not going to say that.
1: Well,
0: but you can fill out anything in between numbers and connect them. I'm not going to say that.
1: The mathematical probability of that cannot even be computed.
0: How old is the universe?
1: Let's crush it.
0: I'm just saying, in infinite time, things happen, man. It's not really. I mean, it's an awesome story, and yes, I believe that it is. That it's quite impactful, and is very meaningful for the people's lives. There's no question about it.
1: So does that do all those series of events happen if he doesn't visit his mom's grave on Mother's Day?
0: Does he catch the ball?
1: I don't know. What role did Willie Adames play, you know, when he signed the ball? I don't know.
2: That's very Field of Dreams-y.
1: Yeah, definitely. Know. That's a really good example.
2: Yeah,
1: it's a really good example.
2: It's what are other baseball movies? The Sandlot?
1: Eight Men Out.
0: Sports
1: Bull
0: ball.
1: Durham. Bang the Drum Slowly.
0: Yeah, there's a few.
1: Could I go on? Yeah, I probably could.
0: There's a few.
1: Let's get our question of the day out
0: there.
1: Sure,
0: we can do
1: question
0: that.
1: Of the day. I saw this story about Vibe Magazine is relaunching its print edition next week. It ends a digital-only run that began 10 years ago. Now, there's only going to be 1,000 copies made. Quincy Jones founded Vibe Magazine back in 1992. So, the question of the day, and it's sponsored by Selango Law, what are some of the magazines you used to buy, read cover to cover, or rip posters out of back in the day? What are some of the magazines you used to buy, read cover to cover, or rip posters out of back in the day? And we already have a lot of really terrific responses to this. By the way, here's a little insight into the show. If you follow me on X at Weekly, WEEKLEY, the question of the day actually goes out around, what time, Coop? Maybe like 1:30, something like that normally. So you get about 90 minutes to think about the answer. So, we have a bunch of really good responses already. You can jump in there, 800-765-8255, 800-765-TALK, and you can find me on Exit Weekly, WEEKLEY, 1 word 3 E's, WEEKLEY. Ryan, did you ever subscribe to a hard copy magazine?
2: Yes.
1: What was it?
2: It was Game Informer magazine, a video game journalism magazine back in the day.
1: Okay.
2: It was okay.
1: Yeah. What about you, Coop?
0: I used to subscribe to tons. I mean, we've talked about like Baseball America and the Sporting News and stuff like that before. I think the last one that I canceled, maybe Foreign Policy, of all things.
1: Foreign Policy, yeah, that's a good one.
0: Yeah, I probably canceled that maybe 4 or 5 years ago. I think that was my last print magazine that I received.
1: All right. Jeff, what magazines did you subscribe to?
5: Sports Illustrated.
1: Okay.
5: Growing up. And Sport. Remember Sport Magazine?
1: Sure, yeah. Sport Magazine, very popular.
5: Yeah,
1: Sports Illustrated. Did you save magazines?
5: Oh, yeah.
1: Did you save magazines?
5: They disappeared after I went to college. My father wasn't, which is a very good trait, was not clutter. It was out.
1: You know, a couple weeks ago when I was at the beach, I was cleaning up around the condo, and I got this at a thrift store, just a great stack of Golden Seal magazines from back in the day, and I just can't bring myself to throw it out.
5: Yeah.
1: I can't bring myself to throw it out because sometimes when I'm at the beach, I get a little wistful about, you know, back home and all that kind of stuff, and all you have to do is pick up one of those magazines, and it just takes you right back there. But I used to, like, collect Rolling Stone. I did not throw any of those away for a long time.
5: My brother got Hot Rod magazine.
1: Oh, yeah.
5: Remember Hot
1: Motor
5: Rod?
1: Trend. Yeah, absolutely.
5: Hot Rod,
1: yeah, we were talking about this on the Dave Allen Show a little bit. I used to get motorcycle magazines, and in my room, I would cut out the motorcycles, and I would put them on the door. They would fold out, so if it was open, the closet door was open, it didn't mean anything. But when you close the door, it formed like a motorcycle. Mom loved that. Jeff, what's up with the news? What's going on?
5: Well, Omni has answered the justice term sheet, and they're skeptical, Dave.
1: Color me surprised.
5: So, they say the justices are hiding something. That's what they believe.
1: A lot of people say that.
5: Yeah, so Brad writes about it at WVMetroNews.com. Also, You know, there's been a change in leadership at Kanawha County Emergency Ambulance Authority. You know, Monica Mason resigned yesterday. Of course,

0: new planters in.
1: Nobody has a problem with that, right?
0: Well, the Capitol Building Commission didn't have a problem with it. These are like 1980s planters on the Washington, where Washington Street used to go through, right? You remember when it went through there? So these are kind of in that area, so they're going to take them out and put some new ones back in.
1: Yeah, that's the story you posted. You wrote it a couple of hours ago.
0: I did, yes.
1: All right, lawn mowed, or is it going to get
0: mowed it last night? Mowed it last night.
1: Look at you. One good weather day, and you're out there,
0: Got
1: man.
0: It in. It finished. It was dark. I was listening to softball.
1: Oh, nice.
0: On Metro News, yeah.
1: Is there anything better than hearing a guy mow his lawn after dark?
0: It happens, yeah. I finished up after dark.
1: Atta boy. Jeff, thank you. Let's take a break. We'll come back with more in a minute.
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0: West Virginia Metro News, I'm Jeff Jenkins. The new interim director of the Kanawha County Emergency Ambulance Authority says this is a transition time for the authority. Jason Sergeant takes over for the resigned Monica Mason. The authority's been under a spotlight since one of its drivers allegedly ran over a man last month, causing his death and dragging him. Sergeant saying today on Metro News,

0: day, the death of John Lucas was tragic.
1: Unfortunate incident, and my heart goes out to everybody that was affected by that.
0: The surgeon says he'll work to provide the best emergency ambulance service to Kanawha County residents that can be provided. Omni Hotels and Resorts responding to that term sheet filed by the U.S. Senator Jim Justice and his family concerning a new financial deal to pay off the $300 million debt the justices owe on the Greenbrier Resort to Omni. Omni, which holds the loan, says there are more questions, though, than answers from that term sheet. Omni says it believes the justices are trying to hide something. Read more at WVMetroNews.com. Former Fairmont State University Athletic Director Tim McNeely now officially advances to the fall election after a recount showed he did defeat incumbent Delegate Laura Kimball in the GOP primary earlier this month. McNeely says he's heard from Harrison County residents.
2: Fix our roads, fix our infrastructure, fix our bridges, keep our schools safe, keep our education strong and our curriculum strong for our kids, stronger communities, which build stronger families. I think that's the key ingredients, and that's what we've heard going door to door.
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0: We're just a couple of hours away from first pitch at Kendrick Family Ballpark as West Virginia takes on Binghamton in the NCAA baseball tournament, Morgantown Regional. The Mountaineers are the number one seed in the regional. Retired head coach Randy Mazey says West Virginia's success is no surprise.
6: I knew we had a great team and we're going to have a great season, so you try and put kids in situations, even dating back to fall baseball, in order for them to perform at a time like this.
0: First pitch, 5 o'clock. From the Metro News Anchor Desk, I'm Jeff Jenkins.
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0: All right, welcome back. 26 minutes till the hour. We'll get into the Sound of Sports here in just a sec. A little bit later on, we've got the follow-up file. Ooh, there's some good stuff in there today. And we'll play Buy or Sell. That'll be at 4 o'clock. Pat Strader at 4:33. We'll get into the On This Date file around 4:50-ish. Five things to know at 5 o'clock. At guess what time? Yeah. And then at the top of the 5 o'clock hour, Brad Howe's going to report live from the WVU NCAA regional game against Binghamton. So we'll get an on-the-scene report from him. That'll be right after 5 o'clock. Oh, and Aristotle Jones back at 5:33 today for another episode of Sounds Good West Virginia. Coop, our listeners, right on it. They heard me talking about that Laker exhibition game here in Charleston. That was October 26, 1993.
1: Yeah, that seems about right. That seems about right.
0: Lakers beat the Bullets. This is pre-Wizards days. 105-104. Vlade Divac made a free throw of 43 seconds to go. How about that? Vlade was still in the game. I guess they were running the first teamers out there all the way to the end of the game.
1: I can't remember if I went to that or if I'm trying to give myself a false memory now. It seems like something I would have gone to, and I'm familiar. I remember the Lakers come to town, but I don't necessarily remember the game. But that thing about Vlade you just said, because I was kind of a Vlade fan. Now I'm starting to think I saw that foul shot.
0: I'd forgotten about this. If you remember at that game in 93, they brought back the WVU National Championship runner-up team from 1959. And I've told the story before where I introduced the team at halftime. So it's sold out, man. The building is packed. And at Channel 8, we had a little meeting about it. It's like, hey, you're going to introduce all of the players except Jerry West. So halftime comes. I wander out there. I get the mic. Fred Shouse, you know, all the guys. They come out, and suddenly there's only one guy left that hasn't been introduced, and that's West. And suddenly I say into the mic, I say, we have one more player to introduce. And the crowd just starts roaring.
1: They go wild. Okay?
0: They're going crazy because they know that Jerry West is about to be introduced to this overflow crowd of West fans. And I say, to make the introduction, ladies and gentlemen, Mayor Kent Strangehall. And the boos start raining down. The boos start raining down. And that's when that was my drop the mic moment. I never returned to the mic.
1: You were not on the receiving end of the boos, though.
0: No, I wasn't on the receiving end of the boos. Yeah. I just created the moment where there were tons of boos that
1: you
0: rained
1: were just
0: down.
1: Doing what you were told.
0: I just did. Oh, that's exactly right. I was specifically told not to introduce Jerry West, that the mayor would make the introduction.
1: I mean, and at that point in time, you were kind of a Charleston sports institution. It would have made kind of sense.
0: What do you mean at the time? What's that supposed to be?
1: Well, I just mean you were on TV at the time.
0: Right.
1: And that's a good point. But I mean that a lot of people knew you then as being the guy that told them about West Virginia sports on the TV.
0: On the TV.
1: Yeah, exactly. And so people were probably expecting that from you. You know, and then so when Mayor Hall comes out there, not quite.
0: Well, I think people just looked at it as like a little bit of political grandstanding.
1: Oh, sure.
0: And it absolutely was.
1: Yeah, I remember the mayor quite well because my first tour in radio here at the station, he was the mayor then, and so he came in here quite a bit. I knew the mayor a little bit back then.
0: Question of the day. We're already starting to get some really good responses to this. So the question of the day today is about hard copy magazines, Vibe magazines. Going to relaunch print editions next week. They're going to do 1,000 copies, ending its digital-only run that began over 10 years ago. So the question of the day, and it's sponsored by Selango Law, what are some of the magazines you used to buy, read cover to cover, rip posters out of back in the day? To respond, text those in, 304-TALK 304, 304-8255 304. I'm on Exit Weekly, W-E-E-K-L-E-Y, one word, three E's, W-E-E-K-L-E-Y. Here's a good response from a listener. 304-539. Hey, Dave, teen years, Tiger Beat. Oh, Tiger Beat. Leaf Garrett, Bobby Sherman.
1: Leaf Garrett.
0: Young Adult, Women's Day. Middle-aged, ESPN the Magazine. Oh, man, remember ESPN the Magazine?
1: Oh, you know, I got goodness. That for a little while. And I also remember that actually after Foreign Policy, I still got Wired for a little while. I got Wired up until like 2 years ago, I think.
0: Wired is still around.
1: Yeah, it is.
0: Yeah,
1: as a print,
0: still around.
1: Actually, it's really good, too. But it's just there's no point because you can get it online.
0: Yeah, that's true. Let's jump into the Sound of Sports. And we'll start with college baseball. The Morgantown Regional of the NCAA tournament is underway. WVU is the overall number 16 national seed. They'll play Binghamton in the Mountaineers' first game of this double elimination event. First pitch scheduled for 5 o'clock. WVU has a pair of first-team all-conference starting pitchers. And at the press availability yesterday, Mountaineer coach Steve Sabins explained why he's going with Chanson Cole today and holding Matt Yell until tomorrow.
2: In my viewpoint, and there's a lot of data out there about pitching your ace versus pitching off and those kind of things, we're in a little bit of a unique situation because to say that Chanson isn't an ace wouldn't probably be fair. I think he was the number two or number three pitcher in the entire Big 12 out of 14 teams in our league. And Max Yell was one. He was the pitcher of the year. But both of those guys have just been tremendous. So when you're looking, you basically go through each of those teams, and you just want to make sure that you're not making some egregious matchup error, like, well, Wake Forest or Kentucky or Binghamton hit lefties at a 150 point clip higher, or they slug, or their three best hitters are world beaters against right-handed sinkers or something like that, right? So you do that prep work on the front end, and then you just line up for what you think gives you the best chance to win the regional.
0: There you go. So first pitch, as we said, 5 o'clock. We got a live report coming from the ballpark after the news at the top of the hour at 5. Here's Binghamton Bearcats head coach Tim Sinicki on playing WVU this afternoon.
3: I'm used to seeing wild, wonderful West Virginia when we're driving down 81, so I'm sure tomorrow night's going to be wild. I'm hoping it's not too wonderful for the fans of West Virginia, but we're thrilled and we're looking forward to having an opportunity to compete against West Virginia tomorrow night. I can only imagine it's going to be an outstanding environment. I know how much West Virginia athletics means to the people of Morgantown and the state of West Virginia. So we're excited. We're ready to go. And then, we'll try to put our best product on the field tomorrow and give the people here an entertaining ball game.
0: So from the NFL, the Steelers OTAs continue. They'll continue without Darius Swinton, though. The Steelers fired their new special teams coach earlier today for what is being called a violation of club policy. Meanwhile, new head coach Mike McCarthy says they're getting a lot of work done this week.
4: It's going well. You know, we're operating in the CBA tempo and everything, but I think the teaching and really the video that we've been able to gather from these OTA practices has been excellent. So, we're on pace to get all the work that I want to get done before we conclude. And just been real impressed with the work ethic of our men. So it's been a good week so far.
0: From the NBA, we're going to get a seventh and deciding game in the Western Conference Finals after the Spurs rolled the Oklahoma City Thunder 118-91 in last night's Game 6 in San Antonio.
5: The biggest blowout of the series by 27 points. The back-to-back MVP will face a Game 7. The Spurs have pulled it off, and there will be a seventh game.
0: All right, there you go. So Victor Wembanyama bounced back with a strong game last night, leading the Spurs with 28 points. So here's Wemby after last night's game.
6: I think we need to be consistent, and us scoring them 20-2 is not a realistic projection that we want to do. But when we get everything together, these moments are going to happen. And the key is to stay consistent.
0: All right. So Wemby did it all last night. 28 points, 10 boards, 3 blocks, 2 assists on a 10-for-21 shooting night in 28 minutes. So it's one game, a Game 7 tomorrow night to see who meets the Knicks in the NBA Finals that start next Wednesday. Back to baseball, the Dirty Birds snapped a 9-game slide last night by rallying past High Point 7-6, and they'll host Gastonia tonight here in Charleston. And after the night off, the Reds host the NL East leading Braves in Cincinnati tonight. Meanwhile, in Pittsburgh last night, the Bucks lost to the Cubs 7-2, and it was Pittsburgh native Ian Happ doing in the Pirates again. He homered for the second straight game. Happ had 3 hits, including a 2-run shot in the 8th, as the Cubs blew the game open.
7: Ian Happ has 2 hits and 3 tries tonight. Neither hit left the infield.
5: Ian Happ
7: deep to right field. Magnum watches, bye-bye Ian Happ. For the second consecutive night, Ian Happ homers in Pittsburgh. 12th of the year, two-run shot, 5-2, Cubs lead.
8: And that's a big one. The Cubs lead 5-2, and it left the park in a hurry.
9: Yeah, that's the line drive bullet to right center field. And Ian gets this pitch. It's a fastball up and out over the plate, and he didn't miss it. And that is, as you said, Pat, a big swing of the bat.
0: All right, so Happ has reached base safely in 41 consecutive games played in Pittsburgh where he grew up. Paul Skeens lost his third straight start despite striking out in 5 1/3 innings. One more note on last night's Pirate game. Former Red Tyler Callahan was traded to the Bucks in March. He got a late call-up from AAA last night after Connor Griffin suffered a little bit of soreness, and he cracked an RBI double in the sixth inning.
10: How good did it feel to have your first extra base hit in the major leagues pay off in a big way?
11: No, that was great. I'm happy to be excited, or happy to help for the team, and very excited to be out here and do what I can to help them. So,
12: Tyler, when did you get here?
11: Like 6:55, I think, is when I rolled in here. I just came in and stripped down, changed my uniform, and headed out to the field.
0: The Bucks open a weekend set with the Twins tonight at PNC as former Pirates manager Derek Shelton returns to Pittsburgh, and right-hander Jared Jones returns to the mound tonight, making his first major league appearance since 2024 after undergoing elbow surgery. And it was a tough loss for the Birds in Baltimore last night, losing 2-1 to the Jays. Toronto took the lead on a bases-loaded walk in the eighth. Then in the bottom of the inning with 2-1 and 2 out, Pete Alonso got picked off first base to end the threat.
13: 2-on, 2-down. Pitching has been very stout. No hits tonight with a runner in scoring position on either side.
14: And Valenzuela comes up throwing over to first, and they get Alonso.
15: And Pete Alonso's out at first. Wow.
16: And the O's have been picked off more than any other team in the major league.
0: So it's game two of the series tonight at Camden Yards. Here's Alonso after the game on getting picked off.
17: Yeah, I definitely overcommitted too much on getting my momentum going to try and get to second if there was a ball in the infield or score if there was a ball in the gap. So, it's really tough to kind of take ourselves out of the inning like that from just playing too far over my skis, so to speak. So, yeah, I feel awful.
0: Coop, you got to give it to the polar bear, right? I mean, he faced the music from the media. That was a bonehead play.
1: Might be one of the best post-game interviews I've heard recently, anyway, when somebody taking responsibility for a mistake.
0: Yeah, I mean, he could have hidden the trainer's room. He didn't. He faced the music. Good for you, Pete Alonso. Let's take a quick break. We'll come back with a follow-up file in a minute.
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0: All right, welcome back. And it is time now for the follow-up file. When we started the question of the day segment, we originally wanted to read all the responses, but we started getting too many to do that. Some would come in late or even after the show was over. Couldn't find a way to get that stuff into the program. Until now. With the follow-up file, yesterday we were celebrating National Hamburger Day. Yeah, we were. So the question was, what's your ultimate hidden gem burger joint in your area that everyone needs to know about? And what's the one thing a restaurant can do to completely ruin a burger for you? The Watchdog on X. Dave, we're unbiased to burger joints, but the worst burger is the burger that tries to be too much. Yeah, you're right about that. Matthew on X. Dave, Swiftwater makes a great hamburger in Charleston, but please don't put any mustard on my hamburger. WV Gunlaw had this. There's nowhere locally that I love for a good burger away from home, but the closest thing to that for me might be Jag's Burger Bowery in Fairmont. Nice. Todd Miller on X. Dave, Fernbank in Charleston has terrific burgers. Easy way to ruin a burger is to overcook it. Here's a text, 304-657. Dave, I'm pretty easy to please, but the best way to ruin my burger is to mess up my wife's burger. Earlier this week, we were talking about the WVU baseball team hosting a regional. Question of the day, if you had to choose, would you rather see WVU advance to the College World Series in Omaha or reach the Sweet 16 in the NCAA basketball tournament? Had a lot of good responses to this. 304-955. Hey, Dave. I'd rather see the baseball team make it to Omaha because they've never been there. Here's a question for you. Which of those do you think would benefit athletics at WVU more financially? I would think a trip to Omaha would yield more than a trip to the Sweet 16, but I've been wrong before. All right, well, this is a really good question. You know, from a direct payout standpoint, a team makes zero for direct revenue from the NCAA for advancing to the College World Series in Omaha. But in the NCAA basketball tournament, you get units, and they're worth thousands of dollars. In fact, a unit was worth approximately $2 million each in this year's NCAA basketball tournament. There's a lot of things impacted there. Thanks for the question. 304-545. Dave, WVU to Omaha. Build a dynasty when you can. 304-437. Hey, Dave and Coop, I hope they accomplish both of these things. Very tough question. I think I would prefer the basketball team to go to the Sweet 16, only because this year's baseball team has already proved how good they are. That was Bill and Nitro. We had a question about allowances earlier this week. Kids get an average allowance of $52 a month right now, which is $36 more than their parents got at the same age, adjusted for inflation. What did you have to do to earn your allowance as a kid, and where did you spend your allowance money? 304-282. Dave, I received a 50-cent piece each week in exchange for lawn work and taking the trash out. I walked to downtown Williamson and bought a box of 22 long rifle cartridges at Hatfield Sporting Goods store with it. 304-550. Dave, allowance, that's what we worked the farm for free to earn our keep, they said. If I wanted money, I went to another farm and worked. Okay. 304-437. Dave, I didn't get an allowance, but did deliver the newspaper. I sold salve and sold grit newspapers. A grit mention. How about that? I used my money for personal use as a 9 and 10-year-old. That was from Reggie. Hey, Reggie, that was a good one. We got a lot of great responses this week. Thanks to everybody who sent stuff in. Let's take a break. We'll come back and wrap the hour in just a moment.
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5: Good morning, I'm Chris Lawrence. A Nicholas County woman charged in the murder of her daughter will have those charges presented to the Nicholas County Grand Jury. Stacy Wynn waived her right to a preliminary hearing Thursday in Nicholas County Magistrate Court, and the case was automatically bound over to the grand jury. She's jailed on charges she murdered 26-year-old Isla Wynn. After Stacy had reported her daughter missing to Ridgewood Police, her remains were found 3 days later, burned and buried in a shallow grave at Summit Lake in Greenbrier County. Wynn remains in the Central Regional Jail. One person hospitalized after a wreck in Raleigh County. It happened about 3:15 Thursday afternoon near Friendship Subaru. Two cars involved. The driver of one of them was sent to the hospital. We're learning more about that deal struck by the Justice family in the latest maneuver to keep control of the Greenbrier. A federal judge has demanded the justice companies provide more information about an alternative financing deal that they say they have struck to retire the debt to new lender White Sulphur Springs Holdings, a sister company to Omni Hotels and Resorts that recently bought the first lien debt from Carter Bank. Now, the lender has been identified for the first time as Kennedy Lewis Investments Management, LLC. That's a New York-based alternative asset management firm focused on opportunistic and private credit. You can read more at WVMetroNews.com. Governor Patrick Morrissey says there will be some additional activities in connection with the state's celebration of the nation's 250th birthday on the 4th of July. He held another news conference Thursday promoting the four-day event. Activities at the state capitol begin July 2nd. Raleigh General Hospital is asking for the public's help to name a new floor-cleaning robot. The new gadget can be programmed to clean the floors of the entire hospital with no human oversight. Hospital officials say getting that work done frees up staff to work in other areas that need attention. They're accepting suggested names at Raleigh General's website. And rehearsals got started Thursday at Theater West Virginia for the 2026 productions of Honey and the Rock and Shrek the Musical, the 65th anniversary of Honey and the Rock. Shows begin June 19th. I'm Chris Lawrence.
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4: All right. That's going to do it for the first hour of the show. We will take a break for news. We'll come back, take a look at what's going on in the financial markets. And at the moment, the Dow, the S&P 500, and the NASDAQ are all at all-time highs. We'll see if they can hold it in the next 40 seconds or so. Also, we'll play some buy or sell. And don't forget Beer Friday coming at 4:33. 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
5: A call for peaceful protest in New Jersey. I'm Lisa Brady, Fox News, after days of violent confrontations outside a migrant detention center in Newark.
6: We're urging the public to stay safe and exercise their rights peacefully.
5: State Attorney General Jennifer Davenport just announcing state police are setting up protest zones. A new congressional map aimed at winning another House seat for Republicans in

0: Louisiana wins approval from state lawmakers.
1: Republicans in the Louisiana legislature just intensified the country's already heated redistricting battle ahead of the November midterm elections. They approved a new U.S. House map just 1 month after the Supreme Court struck down the state's previous map as an illegal racial gerrymander. That ruling weakened protections under the Voting Rights Act and intensified President Trump's efforts to protect the Republicans' slim majority in the House.
0: Fox's Carmen Roberts. Republicans already hold four of Louisiana's six congressional seats. The governor is expected to sign that new map into law. Court fights over redistricting continue around the country. A federal judge in D.C. just ruling that President Trump's name was illegally added to the Kennedy Center without congressional approval and that his name must be removed. The judge also blocking the administration's plan to close the venue for renovations. The president meeting earlier with advisors about a deal with Iran that reportedly would extend a ceasefire, reopen the Strait of Hormuz, and end a U.S. blockade of Iranian ports while launching nuclear talks.
2: A wrinkle in the potential diplomacy, though. Before President Trump's long Truth Social post today, one of the Iranian electeds involved, the parliament speaker, said, "We have no trust in guarantees or words. Only actions are the measure. No action will be taken before the other side acts."
0: Fox's Peter Ducey at the White House. No word on any decision as Iran keeps pushing for sanctions relief. New highs on Wall Street. The Dow closing above 51K. 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
0: New questions about accountability in medically assisted death in Canada, where a doctor under scrutiny has been allowed to keep his license.
10: Dr. James McLean of Ontario was placed under mandatory clinical supervision for at least 6 months over complaints linked to Canada's Medical Assistance in Dying program. Officials say in 2023, he briefly evaluated a man suffering from depression and Crohn's disease while outside a coffee shop, then determined he qualified for euthanasia. That patient was medically euthanized a year later. In another instance, they claim he neglected to give a patient one of the three medications used in assisted suicide in Canada and that the patient began breathing again after being declared dead. Lillian Wu, Fox News.
0: Separately, a man who sold lethal substances online to people who killed themselves pleads guilty to counseling or aiding suicide in Canada, prosecutors dropping 14 murder charges. The state of Massachusetts is suing the nation's largest health insurer, accusing the company of fraud.
11: Massachusetts Attorney General Andrea Joy Campbell accuses United Healthcare Insurance of defrauding the state's Medicaid program, MassHealth, out of more than $100 million by coding lower-income older adults as sicker than they actually are to get higher rates. The plan operates in the state as United Healthcare Community Plans of Massachusetts. Campbell says she's suing to recover the improper payments and triple damages. United Health, in a statement, calls the complaint meritless. Chris Foster, Fox News.
0: Another star player is knocked out of the French Open. Novak Djokovic with a third round loss to Brazilian teen Joao Fonseca a day after Yannick Sinner's exit. Recapping stocks, May ends with a new milestone for the Dow, topping 51,000 for the first time, finishing at 51,032. Also another record close for the S&P and the NASDAQ as U.S. oil prices slide under $88 a barrel. I'm Lisa Brady, Fox News.
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0: 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This evening into tonight, mostly clear with a low in the low 50s. On Saturday, sunshine with a high of about 74. For Sunday, we're looking at sunny skies and a high of about 75. And then back to work on Monday, sunshine with a few clouds and a high of about 73. That's your Metro News AccuWeather update on the WJLS News Network.

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1: All right, welcome back to the show. Hour number two, how do you do? Metro News Hotline. Keeping you company here in West Virginia every weekday afternoon. We get going at 306, and we take you through to the bitter end at 6 o'clock. Hey, wherever you're listening to the show today, inside the state or beyond the borders, just trying to get a read on what's going on back home, we hope you're having a good day. Beautiful day here in Charleston. Chamber of Commerce Day. We're glad you're listening. We got a lot of stuff to get into in this particular hour. Pretty good day in the financial markets. We'll give you the numbers on that in just a moment. Check some local stock prices, the energy prices, and crypto. Also, we'll play some buy or sell. Relaunch our question of the day a little bit later on in the half hour. The Entertainment Report comes your way. Beer Friday at 4:33 with Pat Strader. We will open up the On This Date file at 4:50 and then have the five things to know at 5 o'clock in sports. And at the top of the five, we'll go live to Morgantown, where Brad Howe, co-host of Sportsline, will join us from the old ballpark, where the Morgantown Regional is now underway. WVU will be playing Binghamton, first pitch scheduled for 5 o'clock. By the way, the first game out there this afternoon was a nooner, and the Kentucky Wildcats of the SEC edged Wake Forest final 6-5. Also, in that 5 o'clock hour, we'll play in or out at around 525. Also, Aristotle Jones. Sounds good. West Virginia will drop by at 533. And then we should have plenty of time at the end of the program today to get more of your responses to our question of the day, which we're going to reset here in just a moment. All right, question of the day. Well, not the question of the day. Let's do the stock market report first. The Dow was up 0.75% today, gaining a little more than 363 points. The Dow closing at north of 51,032. S&P 500 was up 0.25%, tacked on 16 points today, 75.80 at the close. And NASDAQ was up 0.25%, added 55 points today, heading into the weekend at 26,972. All right, let's take a look at some individual stocks related to West Virginia that were big percentage gainers or losers today. Dow was down 2.6%, lost 89 cents, 33.53 at the close today. Google also down 2.2%, lost $8.54, 381.59. Yeah, but we had some winners. We had some winners in there too. Locally, DuPont was up 1.4%, added 67 cents today, 48.38 at the close, 4 o'clock straight up. In the energy space today, oil down, but not a lot, 0.8%. Losing 75 cents today. WTI and the NYMEX goes into the weekend at $88.15. Nat gas for the second consecutive day, roaring higher. At the moment, it's up 5%, tacking on 15 cents, $3.04 per unit right at the moment. And in the crypto space, Bitcoin today is up, but just marginally, up 55 bucks, a coin going for $73,532. All right, here's our question of the day. Vibe Magazine will relaunch print editions next week. It's a special run, just 1,000 copies, ending its digital-only run that began over 10 years ago. So here's the question of the day, and it is sponsored by Selango Law. What are some of the magazines you used to buy, read cover to cover, or rip posters out of back in the day? What are some of the magazines you used to buy, read cover to cover, or rip posters out of back in the day? To respond, text those in, 304-TALK-304, 304-825-5304. I'm on X.

0: Weekly, WEEKLEY. Really interested in your responses to this. Joey on X says, Dave, Sports Illustrated and the Sporting News. Yeah, we're kicking around some ideas in the 3 o'clock hour. Forgot to mention the Sporting News. Bananas for WV. Dave, I can't believe I'm admitting this, but Tiger Beat was a must-read for me. Any poster of Leif Garrett, another Leif Garrett mentioned, Coop, or John Schneider.
1: How about that Leif Garrett?
0: I just had
1: John Schneider, Bo Duke.
0: Bo Duke, right? I just had to have it. I would also get the expensive Royalty magazine just to see what Princess Diana was wearing.
1: You know something I just remembered? When you were doing the follow-up file a little bit ago, it reminded me of another magazine that I used to get. Because with my lawn mowing money, with my chore money, I bought my subscription to Mad Magazine.
0: Oh, nice.
1: Yes. I gave the money because I remember my mom mailed in the check, but I gave her the money. And so I got Mad delivered. I didn't have to go to the newsstand to get it all the time.
0: Remember Mad Magazine, you would have those little tiny paperbacks, right?
1: Oh, man, I bought tons of those, too. Sure, yeah. I had tons of those when I was a kid.
0: So you'd see all the Mad Magazine stuff, Spy versus Spy and all that stuff.
1: I just loved all the parodies they did, like the Star Wars parodies and the different things. Their parodies were great.
2: You know, that's crazy, Dave. I think we just found pop culture common ground between us because I also read Mad Magazine.
0: Mad Magazine, there you go.
1: Look at that. We cover four generations here or something, right?
2: This will be the one meaningful connection we have.
0: We'll see if it lasts. this segment. So, Coop, hit the Mose Allison. Because it's time to play buy or sell. We were thinking every Thursday when Amy Smith comes on the show to talk about the financial markets, why don't Coop and I do a segment where we use the same idea for sports, music, pop culture, and more. So that's what we're doing today. Let's get started with buy or sell. It's a three-man weave. What happened to Matt Guitar Murphy?
1: We've had some personnel changes, and Matt's getting roped into some extra work, and so he had to go through a meeting for that. He would have rather been with us, I think.
0: I'm sure he's thrilled about that. Yeah, he probably would have rather been here. All right, you guys ready? I've got one for you.
1: Yeah, go for it.
0: So Lionsgate has just announced that John Rambo, the prequel to the long-running action series, will open in theaters June 4th, 2027. Set before 1982's First Blood, the story explores the early life of the soldier who became John Rambo. Now, the Rocky franchise has made significantly more money than the Rambo franchise. When you look at worldwide box office earnings, the Italian Stallion out-earned John Rambo by over $1 billion. The Rocky franchise, including the Creed spinoffs, has made $2.15 billion across 9 films. The Rambo franchise has made $819 million across 5 movies. Guys, buy or sell, Stallone's Rocky franchise is superior to Rambo both financially and creatively. Buy or sell?
1: Let me go first. I think that's a relatively easy call. I mean, the first Rocky won an Oscar.
0: Yeah, it did.
1: I mean, for writing. I think that right there sets it far apart from any of the Rambo films. As much as I enjoyed them, don't get me wrong. I mean, dial me up in the 80s for Rambo 1 and 2, and I'm right there. 3 got a little weak, and then if there was more, they went downhill from there. And the one with all the CGI blood was definitely terrible. But, I definitely think. Rocky 1 is a cultural touchstone. Rocky 2 was a great follow-up, and most people like it. And Rocky 4 is in the cultural zeitgeist with the Russian thing. And then there was Mr. T and all the other thing. Plus, it evolved with, who do they have, Antonio Traver in there that came to be one of the boxers in one of the things. And he went through different eras of his life and reinvented it. You know, the ex-military or the POW type thing, that was born in the 80s and kind of died in the 80s. So that franchise didn't travel. Sports movies travel, so I definitely buy the premise.
0: Yeah, you know, this week was the anniversary of the release of Rocky III. And there's so many great stories about Rocky. What do you think, Ryan? The question or the statement is, Stallone's Rocky franchise is superior to Rambo both financially and creatively. Buy or sell?
2: I'm going to have to agree with Coops. I'll buy this. Also, shout-outs to my main man, Seiko, the robot from Rocky IV.
1: Oh, yeah.
0: Oh, nice.
2: Turns out he was actually a robot prior to the movie.
1: He's a real robot.
2: Yeah, he was created as like a communication robotic liaison for the elderly and autistic children.
0: You know, one of the things,
2: and
0: about,
2: none of the, what I just said is false.
0: I know it's not.
1: It's true.
0: Bonus points for knowing the name of Rocky's robot.
2: Yeah.
0: One of the cool things about the Rocky series that's kind of unintentionally funny is, as you got deeper into the series, Rocky got a little bit more sophisticated.
1: He
0: started wearing really good suits, and he hired a robot, and you know, all that kind of stuff. But by the end, when he lost all of his money, he went back to the original
1: Rocky. That's the narrative. That's supposed to be the point, right? That's like the character arc, right? And it's supposed to be somewhat like a tragedy, right? I think almost.
0: All right, Ryan, what do you got? What's your bar sell?
2: History. It's all about history. 1912, Dave. What a good year.
0: Mm-hmm.
2: What happened? You were there. What happened?
0: Well, we're still in.
1: I think there was a war.
0: We're still in the. Well, this is pre-World War One, right? Yeah. We're still in technically the Gilded Age.
2: Yes. So this guy named Charles Dawson, he claims he found an ancient human skull in Piltdown, East Sussex, and dubbed it the Piltdown Man. Now, with the benefit of hindsight, we know that the Piltdown Man was, here's a big word, so pay attention, a paleoanthropological hoax. It claimed that this Piltdown Man was the missing link between man and ape. And Charles Dawson presented a fake skull with a human cranium and ape-like jawbones, as well as a set of teeth, some other skull fragments, and some primitive tools. Now, when it was first unveiled, it was immediately met with skepticism from the paleontology community, but they had other problems, namely a world war, a Great Depression, and then another world war. So people put that on the back burner a bit. But then the 1950s came around, and people were like, let's re-examine this. And so scientists... Kenneth Oakley, Wilfred LaGrosse Clark, and Joseph Weiner from the British Museum used fluorine absorption dating to determine the age of the skull. They discovered the skull was a medieval human skull outfitted with 500-year-old orangutan jawbones and a set of fossilized chimpanzee teeth. So, complete fake, Dave. So, buy or sell... The missing link will never be discovered in England. In England, where the Piltdown Man was discovered.
0: Well, I'm going to buy that.
2: Mm-hmm.
0: It's the way you set up the premise, it's so specific.
2: Yeah.
0: Right?
2: Mm-hmm.
0: We know that the cradle of civilization is in Africa, right?
2: Right.
0: So wouldn't it be much more likely that you would find the missing link in that continent?
2: Exactly.
0: So I'm gonna buy that.
2: Okay.
1: Yeah, I mean you're much more likely for Africa, North Africa, Southeast Asia, even Canada, I think is probably more likely candidates than what England would be for the missing link. So yeah, I definitely buy the premise on that. Yeah.
0: What was the name of this?
2: The Piltdown Man.
0: The Piltdown Man.
1: And what's really odd is one of the times a couple years ago when I was filling in for you, I had a guest on the program. His name's Brian Dunning, and he writes for a skeptical magazine and a podcast. And that's one of the ones that made him famous years and years ago. Is he did a real big breakdown of this, and just he didn't do the investigation. He just like sorted all the information and presented, you know, why the reasons to be skeptical for it. It's pretty interesting stuff.
2: Yeah,
0: it's pretty interesting.
2: And
0: also,
2: it set back the paleontology community for decades.
0: Coop, what do you got? What's your buy or sell?
1: All right, so I was thinking about this a little bit. I read a story earlier, actually today, that reminded me of it. Joe Elliott from Def Leppard announced that band looks like they're going to put out another new album. They had one back in 2022. I looked at their discography. They've basically been releasing albums ever since Hysteria, or I mean, obviously before, but that was their commercial peak, and they've never really gone away. They keep releasing albums, and that got me thinking about a lot of different artists. Elvis Costello has released consistently in inventive music ever since he was at his commercial peak. Alanis Morissette made it into the Songwriters Hall of Fame. When you look at her output, she's been a regular artist. She wasn't just an artist of the 90s. She puts out music, new music, all the time. Meanwhile, you have people like Kiss, who's been putting out albums that fans largely ignore and are frankly just mailing it in. They're more on their brand than anything else. Or you have an artist like Beck, who won a Grammy in 2014, which was 20 years past what it was his commercial peak with Odelay and things along those lines. Bruce Springsteen has had some commercial success after his heyday, but it is very, very rare. And what it is, what I realized in doing research on all of these artists, and this is the premise, buy or sell, it actually matters very little what quality that you put out with as a legacy artist now. You're cashing in on your history and image only.
0: Oh, I totally agree with that. Totally agree.
1: There's no difference between Elvis Costello and Kiss commercially, although Elvis Costello's output is significantly better from a critical standpoint, but it doesn't matter commercially.
0: Hey, how about the fact that the Rolling Stones are arguably one of the greatest bands of all time, and they've been releasing new music, and nobody's even talking about it?
1: Yeah, and it's good.
0: Okay, and it's really, really good.
1: It's good. Nobody talks about it. Whatever the quality of the Paul McCartney album that comes out in next week or whenever it is that comes out, nobody will talk about that album.
0: Yeah, like nobody's
1: talking
0: about it.
1: The hardcore fans will talk about it. And but it won't get any play. Nobody will, like, nothing. There won't be anything for it.
0: Yeah, and think about this. And when you go to a concert and you hear Def Leppard say, hey, here comes something from our new album, what's that mean?
1: Yeah.
0: It's time to go to the beer line.
1: But, well, Billy Corgan almost lost his fan base because he refused to play classic Pumpkin songs when he was out there pumping out all the stuff that he's been putting out in the last 20 years. And he finally had to basically recant on that and mix in some classic songs from the Pumpkin because nobody wanted to hear that stuff.
0: Yeah. Well, in a lot of cases, these legacy bands are they're victims of their own success.
1: For sure.
0: Right? They have so much good material that nobody wants to waste time on their new
1: stuff. That's why I thought Alanis Morissette was a great example. She's in the Songwriter Hall of Fame. She just went into it. I went through some of her catalog. She's had massive hits. She's even had bigger hits since Jagged Little Pill. Everybody just remembers Jagged Little Pill, though.
0: Yeah, that's right.
1: It's just like it's hard when you have something that's that monumental. It's hard to recant on that. But the thing is, it doesn't matter because... there's bands that just kind of kick it down the road that sell just as much as Alanis does now.
0: There's so many layers to this. I want to give Ryan a chance to respond to this, but I mean, it also has something to do with, you know, primarily people get their music now by streaming. Okay, so they're not listening to new music from these bands when they come out with new stuff.
1: Think somebody like Bon Jovi, just quick, like Bon Jovi. He still comes out with new albums like every 2 years. Can you name any song that Bon Jovi that's original from like the last 30 years?
0: No.
1: And there's nobody can, but he still sells out arenas.
0: Yeah. What do you think, Ryan?
2: You know, I can understand like why an older artist would want to branch out to new stuff that they've never done before, but their hits are hits for a reason. And when you stop playing the hits, you stop attracting the quote-unquote mainstream audience that mostly know your most popular work. The big hits are the hook, and some people, they might not stay on the line for your newer stuff, but you gotta lure them in with what they know.
0: Coop, you talked about Def Leppard, man. That first Def Leppard album when they were all teenagers.
1: Playing
0: that record when I was a WVU student.
1: That tells you how
0: long ago that is. Like Joe Elliott's over 60, right?
1: Oh, he's got to be.
0: All right. Thanks, guys. That's Buy or Sell. We'll take a quick break and come back with the Entertainment Report in just a minute.
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10: Brendan Fraser and Andrew Scott face off in Pressure, a new film about the role weather played in the planning of D-Day. ABC Audio spoke to Scott about what it was like to portray meteorologist James Stagg opposite Fraser's General Dwight D. Eisenhower.
11: I think it's very moving that both these people were like, they wanted to do the right thing by the world rather than show off their own, to peacock their own achievements.
12: Now,
10: Hoppers is making its way to Disney Plus next week. The new Pixar comedy lands on the streamer on June 3rd. Disney is the parent company of Pixar, Disney Plus, and ABC News. Gracie Abrams is launching the Look at My Life tour later this year, with 64 shows announced across North America and Europe. The trek launches in December, and happy birthday to Spice Girl, Mel B. Michelle Franzen, ABC News.
13: Michelle, thank you. We'll take a break. Beer Friday is next. This is Metro News, the voice of West Virginia.

0: West Virginia Metro News. I'm Jack Carlson. The West Virginia University baseball team is preparing to take the field next hour at Kendrick Family Ballpark. The Mountaineers are hosting an NCAA regional for the first time since 2019. They'll face Binghamton at 5 o'clock. Former Mountaineer head baseball coach Randy Mazey says the program has been preparing for this moment for months.
1: You try and put kids in situations, even dating back to fall baseball, in order for them to perform at a time like this. So I think we're very well prepared for this regional.
0: Kentucky defeated Wake Forest in the first game of the day, 6-5. They'll face the winner of the WVU-Binghamton game in the winner's bracket tomorrow. This is the second NCAA regional that West Virginia University has hosted in the last couple of months. The women's basketball program held first and second round games in Morgantown in

0: Arch. The Bridge Valley Community and Technical College in the Kanawha Valley has a new president. The Board of Governors named Dr. Chris Treadway as the institution's fourth permanent president during a meeting this morning. Treadway had been serving as a vice chancellor with the West Virginia Higher Education Policy Commission. A former Fairmont State University athletic director is the winner of the Republican primary in District 71. A Harrison County recount confirmed Tim McNeely as the winner by a 6-vote margin over incumbent Laura Kimball. McNeely has also worked with current U.S. Senator Jim Justice and others to bring the Greenbrier Classic to the state. 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
1: Come on, Liam, let's go. Get open. Come on, go for it. Wake up. Wake up, Liam. Oh, come on, use your head. Gotta want it. Dominate.
2: There he goes again. 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
3: That's what Liam wants.
2: That's what we all want.
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0: The new Kanawha County Ambulance Authority chief says he's already gotten to work. The Kanawha County Emergency Ambulance Authority Board named Jason Sergeant interim executive director last night. Sergeant has been serving as a paramedic and director of operations for the KCEAA. Lawyers for an affiliate of Omni Hotel and Resorts say they're not impressed with a $500 million finance agreement for outstanding debt on the Greenbrier Hotel. Metro News statewide correspondent Brad McElhenney has the story at WVMetroNews.com. From the Metro News Anchor Desk, I'm Jack Carlson.
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0: All right, welcome back. 26 till the hour. Beer Friday coming up in just a sec. A couple quick things before we get there, though. It looks like we're on the verge of crowning a champion in the West Virginia High School softball tournament in South Charleston. In a Class A action, Wheeling Central and Wahama are playing in the championship game. This is a double elimination affair, so to force another game, Wahama would have to beat the Maroon Knights. And right now, Wheeling Central is adding on. They now lead this game 8-2 in the top of the seventh inning. So if Wheeling Central wins this game, they will be the champions in West Virginia Class A. We'll let you know when that goes final. All right, question of the day. Vibe magazine, launched in the early 90s by Quincy Jones, is relaunching print editions next week. They're going to print off 1,000 limited edition copies, ending its digital-only run that began 10 years ago. So here's the question of the day, and it's sponsored by Selango Law. What are some of the magazines you used to buy, read cover to cover, or rip posters out of back in the day? What are some of the magazines you used to buy, read cover to cover, or rip posters out of back in the day? To respond, text those in, 304-TALK-304, 304-825-5304. I'm on X2 at Weekly, W-E-E-K-L-E-Y, one word, three E's, W-E-E-K-L-E-Y. And I thought this was an interesting response. 304-676. Dave, what about Beckett's? Coop, do you remember Beckett's? That would be the magazine that you would buy that would have all of the values of all of the sports cards?
1: That was definitely more of an a la carte buy for me. I would go get it when I had some cards I needed to check, but I've certainly bought hundreds of them in my life.
0: Yeah. So Beckett's begins in, what is the first Beckett's is November 1984.
1: Really?
0: That is a very collectible edition. And all of those editions in the 90s that have Jordan or Bo Jackson on the cover, those are all very collectible.
1: Man, I know that they're not around anymore, but I know at one time I had tons of those because, I mean, I was never in my adult life, I was never a serious collector, but as a kid, I collected all the times. I would always be like, oh, hey, I got $87 in here.
0: Yeah, so some of those covers with Jordan are worth about $350.
1: Wow.
0: You know, so, and they are floating around. They are floating around.
1: Wow.
0: And some of the other covers that have generational players on the cover of Beckett's, like Nolan Ryan and Ken Griffey Jr. and Gretzky and Brady and Dale Earnhardt, all of those are very collectible. So if you see those out in the wild, grab them. All right. Well, enough of that. Let's get into the beer. Let's go. Let's talk about beer.

0: Beer O'Clock. All right, let's get to it. It's 5 o'clock somewhere. It'll be 5 o'clock here in the old WV before you know it. And to that end, coming hot, bringing them up to the stage, it would be Pat Strader for another edition of Beer Friday. How you doing today, Pat?
1: I'm doing great, Dave. Happy Beer Friday.
0: Happy Beer Friday to you, Pat. So, Pat, young Pat, growing up in Parkersburg,
1: you know,
0: dreaming of athletic glory, what magazines did you read when you were a kid?
1: Well, it was funny when the listener mentioned Beckett, because, you know, I definitely had those Sports Illustrated, Mad Magazine, and that was all, Dave, until I discovered Easy Rider.
0: Nice. Well, hey, you know what? You and I are both fans of the Grateful Dead. I can tell you this, that I had a subscription to Relics for a while. Did you ever?
1: Oh, yeah.
0: Okay. All right.
1: Yep.
0: All right, let's get into the beer biz. And let's talk about a special anniversary for Weathered Ground. Let's start there.
1: Yeah, so real quick, Dave. So Mark Burdett did message us that Ursus is doing a ribbon cutting today. So if you're in Charleston, head over there.
0: There you go.
1: And it's just an interesting little juxtaposition because the next two things to talk about are anniversaries. So 9th anniversary for Weathered Ground. Now, this is coming up in August, not till August 8th. I'm sure we're going to talk about it again, but I just wanted to get it on everybody's radar. They're going to have a big party, Dave. They're going to have lots of live music, of course, anniversary beers. They're going to have some special one-offs, food trucks, lots of great stuff happening. Again, I know we're going to talk about this again, but make plans Saturday, August 8th. Head on out there to Cool Ridge and help Weathered Ground celebrate their 9th anniversary.
0: You know what? I'm seeing a note at their Facebook page that last night was supposed to be trivia night there, and it's been rescheduled for next Thursday, June the 4th. I'll bet that's a lot of fun. I'll bet that's pretty good.
1: All right.
0: So Weathered Ground, there you go. Moving on now. Let's get into Abolitionist. Hey, man, we're talking about anniversaries today. I guess that's a theme.
1: Yeah, it is. And I didn't even realize this. I didn't put two and two together until I put these posts in this email for you. It's also Abolitionist 9th anniversary. So congratulations to them and Weathered Ground both. 9 years is nothing to scoff at. But Abolitionist, their celebration is coming up, and it's going to be over the course of June 16th through to the 21st. Now, you know, I would love to know how many beers they have produced over the years, because they're always doing one-offs. And they are going to have a bunch of special releases for this. They're going to bring back some old ones. I am certain they're going to have some funky, crazy one-offs for that. But, again, just make plans. Head on over to Abolitionist June 16th through the 21st and help them celebrate 9 years.
0: You know, so that's kind of interesting, right? So you got Weathered Ground and Abolitionist both celebrating their 9th anniversary at essentially the same time. What was it? What was in the, no pun intended, what was in the water in 2017 that got these two local craft breweries fired up at the same time, essentially the same time?
1: Yeah, and, you know, I tell you, that was right when everything was really humming. You know, it was, you could essentially put like a cardboard sign out that says you're a craft brewery and people would show up. Now, the difference between a lot of the breweries, and not here in West Virginia, Dave, because we're doing great here, but like outside of the state, we've talked about breweries closing. The big difference is Abolitionist and Weathered Ground, they really make amazing beer. So they got into it to make good beer, not just to be another buzzword and part of the craft beer boom.
0: All right, tell me a little bit about the Bridge Roadie at Bad Shepherd. What's going on
1: Bad
0: here?
1: Bad Shepherd. They've got the Bridge Roadie. This is kind of, you know, an homage, if you will, to the Pro Road National Championships that's coming up here in Charleston, June 16th through the 21st. But this is super cool. And if you go look at their Facebook post, you will see this painting that they based this beer and the can work artwork off of. And it's a painting called Bridge Roadie by Allison Bibby. And the cool thing about this, too, is that, you know, the can versions, that they are going to be available for this. They're going to feature her artwork. And the original painting is going to be up for auction with the proceeds directly benefiting the Kanawha Charleston Humane Association. So some really cool stuff, lots of great things happening there. And, you know, we talked about community and sense of place. Man, it doesn't get any better than that.
0: Hey, you know what? We've been doing this segment a long time, Pat, and I'm looking at this Bridge Roadie can. This might be one of the best can art situations we've ever seen. It really is sharp.
1: Yep, it's really good.
0: Really, really good. All right, moving on. Let's see. Oh, you know what? The Bridge Roadie, what do we know about the beer itself? Do you know anything about it?
1: You know what? I guess I got so caught up in the can art that I didn't even pay any attention to that. And you know what? I don't see it in the description. How funny is that? So they got a little caught up in it as well. I'll do a little sleuthing for you. I'll find out.
0: You know what though? Isn't it interesting? Have you ever gone to a place to get some craft beer and you bought something because of the can art? Or
1: absolutely, 100%. And by the way, Dave, it's a cream ale.
0: Okay, it is
1: right here, and I just overlooked it. So,
0: fair enough. Tell me about a new sour at the Peddler.
1: Yeah, the Peddler. We haven't talked about them in just a little bit, but they have a new sour out. This is a tangerine and grapefruit sour. They call this Yada Do. I'm not quite sure what that means, but you know they're always getting clever and creative down there. But again, a sour with tangerine, grapefruit. This thing looks really fantastic. And, you know, I mean, the warm weather that we're having, this beer sounds perfect.
0: All right. So the Peddler, if you know, you know, it's on 3rd Avenue right there in Huntington. And they're always busy in there. And finally, we started talking about you growing up in Parkersburg. So why don't we wrap this up with what's going on at the Parkersburg Brewing Company?
1: Yeah, I was really happy to see this. Parkersburg they're bringing the Palooka Pale Ale back. I think it's been just a little bit since I've seen that one out, and maybe I just missed it, but you know, this is a very popular beer. It's a pale ale. So for those of you that, you know, the IPAs may be just a little too hoppy, this thing is right in your wheelhouse. And they even mentioned that it's, you know, having that upfront hoppiness, but not that lingering bitterness that a lot of IPAs have. So keep an eye out for that. And talk about can art. This one is also fantastic, Dave. The Parkersburg Palooka Pale is back.
0: So Parkersburg Brewing Company, it's right there on Market Street in Parkersburg, and they're growing. They've got a note at their Facebook page from Wednesday. They're looking for part-time sales reps. They need servers, and they got an opening for an assistant GM there too.
1: Man, that's amazing. And that's what we were just talking about. You know, the breweries here in West Virginia are doing great.
0: All right. So, Pat, what's in your hand or what will be there soon?
1: You know what? Nothing at the moment, but I'm getting ready to go down here for Live on the Living and heading out on the Sternwheeler. So I'm going to have something in my hand here soon, and I'm not quite sure what. And there might be more than one, Dave.
0: Hey, man, talking about that cycle event here in June through Charleston. Coop, remember the Halcyon days where old Pat would pull off the trail in his mountain bike and would try to find a signal and call in, and we would just, you know, wax poetic about beer.
2: It was good times.
0: Good times, Pat. Hey, man, best to your dad, and I'll talk to you next week.
1: Thanks for having me, Dave, and happy Beer Friday.
0: Happy Beer Friday to you as well. All right, Pat Strader, can't beat it, man. One of the most popular segments we have on the show. We do it every Friday at this time, straight up 4:33. I guess today maybe straight up 4:35 or so, where we talk about beer and the craft beer industry in West Virginia. And don't forget, if you got questions for Pat in the future, go ahead and shoot me a text on that. 304-TALK, 304-304-8255, 304. And if you just heard something that sparked your interest and you had a question about the segment that just wrapped up, don't hesitate. Go ahead and send me a text on that, and we'll address it when we get Pat on the air again next Friday at the same time. All right, we'll take a break, and when we come back, it'll be time to crack open the On This Date file. Stay tuned.
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0: All right, welcome back. About 10 minutes till the hour. We're going to be packed in the 5 o'clock hour, too. We're getting a little closer to first pitch time in the Morgantown Regional. The WVU baseball team is the number 16 overall national seed. Their first game this afternoon is at 5 o'clock in this double elimination affair. Earlier today in Morgantown, it was Kentucky, a winner over Wake Forest, 6-5. So we're still, obviously, West Virginia hasn't played a game, but we'll see who they play tomorrow, and that'll be determined whether they win or lose their game this afternoon. And Brad Howe from Sportsline, co-host of the program, is going to join us live from the ballpark. That'll be coming up in about 15 minutes or so. Also, we'll play In or Out. That'll be at 5:25. And Aristotle Jones, sounds good, West Virginia. He'll swing by here in about 45 minutes or so. Now it is time to open up the On This Date file, and we will start with the birthdays, and that means we'll start with the sports birthdays. And a couple of interesting ones today. How about Carmelo Anthony? Carmelo Anthony, 42 years old. He's breaking into broadcasting. Obviously very excited about the Knicks playing in

0: the NBA championship against the Spurs or the Thunder. Sam the Bam Clancy also having a birthday today. You know, some OGs will remember Clancy was a great basketball player for the Pitt Panthers and then played in the played professional football after that. Sam the Bam Clancy, 68 years old today. Eric the Red, Eric Davis, having a birthday today, 64 years old. You know, could do it all when he came up with the Reds. You know, after he left the Reds, though, he had some success with some other teams. So let's flash back to 1998. Eric the Red was already dealing with some health issues. He was 36 years old at the time. But from July the 12th of 1998 to August 15th of that same year, he had a 30-game hitting streak for the Baltimore Orioles, and that is still the longest in O's history.
1: 29 is the longest in baseball here in 98. Takes a turn. He'll motor to third. The Orioles threatening it here. And Eric Davis is hit in 30 games in a row. It's an Orioles record.
2: That was not very suspenseful, was it? The second pitch he saw just hit a rocket right up the middle. As we said in the opening, Josh, this guy's swinging the bat good. He got a fastball away. Didn't even phase him. I don't think that hitting streak's even on his mind. He's just going out there. He knows the importance of these games for the Orioles. He's trying to help them win ball games. Forgetting about the hitting streak and individual things.
0: So Eric the Red, happy birthday, 64 years old. From entertainment, Annette Bening is having a birthday today. Bugsy, American Beauty, the American President. She's the wife of Warren Beatty. She's also got a starring role in the Dutton Ranch that's on Paramount Plus right now. She's 68 years old. Melissa Etheridge is 65 years old today. She is amongst the entertainment lineup that'll be performing at the Stern Roe Regatta here in Charleston this year. Riley Keough, the daughter of Lisa Marie Presley and the oldest grandchild of Elvis Presley, the star of Daisy Jones and the Six, 37 years old today. And Danny Elfman is having a birthday today. He wrote the Simpsons theme. He wrote a lot of themes. Oingo Boingo, he's 73 years old today. Coop, you remember the theme to Weird Science? Here's that.

0: Danny Elfman having a birthday today, 73. Events on this date, 1961, Mr. and Mrs. Alderson Muncie of Painesville, West Virginia, first food stamp recipients. They bought $95 in food stamps for their 15-person household. That was on this date in 1961. And also on this date, 2010, Roy Halladay, the late Roy Halladay of the Phillies, becomes the 20th pitcher to throw a perfect game. It came against the Florida Marlins.
1: Steps back up onto the mound, tucks the baseball in his right hand, now into the glove, holds it in front of the letters, nods yes, the wind, the 1-2 pitch, swinging a ground ball left side, Castro's got it, spins, throws, yeah. He got him! A perfect game for Roy Halladay! 27 up and 27 down, Halladay is mobbed at the mound as the Phillies celebrate perfection tonight in Miami! They stream out of the bullpen from the left field line, and they mob Halladay to the right of the mound. Roy Halladay has retired all 27 Marlins. 11 strikeouts for Roy Halladay. He becomes only the second Philly ever to throw a perfect game.
0: And our musical birthday to the break, Noel Gallagher of Oasis is 59 today. The five things to know at 5 o'clock in sports are coming up next.

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1: Good morning, I'm Chris Lawrence. A Nicholas County woman charged in the murder of her daughter will have those charges presented to the Nicholas County grand jury. Stacy Wynn waived her right to a preliminary hearing Thursday in Nicholas County Magistrate Court, and the case was automatically bound over to the grand jury. She's jailed on charges she murdered 26-year-old Isla Wynn. After Stacy had reported her daughter missing to Ridgewood police, her remains were found 3 days later, burned and buried in a shallow grave at Summit Lake in Greenbrier County. Wynn remains in the Central Regional Jail. One person hospitalized after a wreck in Raleigh County. It happened about 3:15 Thursday afternoon near Friendship Subaru. Two cars involved. The driver of one of them was sent to the hospital. We're learning more about that deal struck by the Justice family in the latest maneuver to keep control of the Greenbrier. A federal judge has demanded the justice companies provide more information about an alternative financing deal that they say they have struck to retire the debt to new lender White Sulphur Springs Holdings, a sister company to Omni Hotels and Resorts that recently bought the first lien debt from Carter Bank. Now, the lender has been identified for the first time as Kennedy Lewis Investments Management, LLC. That's a New York-based alternative asset management firm focused on opportunistic and private credit. You can read more at WVMetroNews.com. Governor Patrick Morrissey says there will be some additional activities in connection with the state's celebration of the nation's 250th birthday on the 4th of July. He held another news conference Thursday promoting the four-day event. Activities at the state capitol begin July 2nd. Raleigh General Hospital is asking for the public's help to name a new floor-cleaning robot. The new gadget can be programmed to clean the floors of the entire hospital with no human oversight. Hospital officials say getting that work done frees up staff to work in other areas that need attention. They're accepting suggested names at Raleigh General's website. And rehearsals got started Thursday at Theater West Virginia for the 2026 productions of Honey and the Rock and Shrek the Musical. The 65th anniversary of Honey and the Rock. Shows begin June 19th. I'm Chris Lawrence.
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1: 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Class A, Wheeling Central has won the championship 12-2 against Wahama. The WVU Binghamton baseball game in the NCAA Regionals getting underway in just a moment. This is Metro News, the voice of West Virginia.
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10: A holding pattern. Elisa Brady, Fox News. No word yet on a decision from President Trump hours after he posted about a Situation Room meeting on a proposed deal with Iran, which continues to publicly criticize U.S. demands.
11: The U.S. says Tehran must agree to never have a nuclear weapon or bomb and that the Strait of Hormuz be reopened for unrestricted shipping traffic in both directions. If agreed, the memorandum would also extend the ceasefire for 60 days, and the U.S. would lift its blockade of Iranian ports in proportion to Iran allowing the passage of commercial shipping.
10: Fox Business's Ashley Webster in Tel Aviv. Iran also pushing for sanctions relief. President Trump's posting that no money will be exchanged until further notice. A federal judge orders the president's name removed from the Kennedy Center, ruling the center's board overstepped its bounds by unilaterally approving the change.
12: Judge Christopher Cooper says the formal renaming of the Kennedy Center in honor of President Trump must get congressional approval. Separately, the judge is preventing temporarily the administration from closing the Kennedy Center for 2 years for major renovations. Both issues are likely to be appealed.
10: Fox's Jared Halpern at the White House. A different federal judge just ordering New Hampshire to make voter registration easier by allowing people to attest U.S. citizenship even without documents to prove it. That ruling stops short of deciding whether it's constitutional to require proof of citizenship to vote. New Jersey Governor Mikey Sherrill calling for both sides to cool things down after days of clashes between anti-ICE protesters and federal agents outside a migrant detention center in Newark.
13: New Jersey law enforcement is today establishing a peaceful, protected protest zone in the area right outside Delaney Hall.
10: Homeland Security has denied protester claims about detainee treatment. A mountaineering group just confirming three climbers who fell on Alaska's Mount McKinley are dead, a fourth evacuated. America's listening to Fox News.
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10: The former head of Iowa's largest school district is sent to prison after being caught up in a federal immigration crackdown.
18: Ian Roberts faced up to 20 years in prison, though got two, after pleading guilty in January to falsely claiming to be a U.S. citizen and illegally possessing firearms. Prosecutors say Roberts knowingly lacked employment authorization for nearly all of his two-decade career in education, submitting a counterfeit Social Security card when he was hired as superintendent of the Des Moines Public School District, a district that promises greater scrutiny in its future hiring practices. Roberts is set to be deported to his native Guyana on the completion of his prison term. Jeff Manasso, Fox News.
10: An early morning crash in Virginia leaves five people dead, including two young children, after state police say a bus failed to slow down in a work zone, causing a chain reaction on I-95 near Marine Base Quantico. More than 40 others sent to the hospital. A chaotic morning rush along other parts of the East Coast after an Amtrak work train caught fire on one of the tracks running under the Hudson River between New York City and New Jersey, injuring five workers and forcing Amtrak to cancel service in the Northeast hub.
19: A few tracks opened up by noon, but still more delays and cancellations. Amtrak apologizing for the inconvenience, but city transportation official Jana Lieber says he's skeptical of how the federal agency is run.
20: We have to start recognizing that this is an unacceptable situation. This is like the third time in a row in a matter of a couple weeks that we have knocked out Penn Station.
19: In New York, Lauren Green, Fox News.
10: May ends with new highs on Wall Street. The Dow up 363 points, topping 51,000. The S&P and the NASDAQ also with a record close, and all three higher for the month. The NASDAQ, the biggest gainer, up more than 8% in May. I'm Lisa Brady. This is Fox News.
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0: 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This evening into tonight, mostly clear with a low in the low 50s. On Saturday, sunshine with a high of about 74. For Sunday, we're looking at sunny skies and a high of about 75. And then back to work on Monday, sunshine with a few clouds and a high of about 73. That's your Metro News AccuWeather update on the WJLS News Network.

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1: All right, welcome back to the show. It's 5:06 in West Virginia, and we're hitting the weekend, man. Hitting the weekend at just the right time. Beautiful day here in Charleston as we operate out of our flagship 580 WCHS. Pretty good hour plan for you. We'll check in with Brad Howe from Sportsline here in just a minute. He is on site at the WVU NCAA game, the regional game with Binghamton, and is now underway, by the way. But we can't do anything until we check the fanfare that ushers in the weekend in the Mountain State.

0: It's Monday to Friday, play.
1: All right, there you go. The weekend is officially underway here in West Virginia. All right, so we'll check in with Brad Howe in just a moment. We're going to play In or Out. That'll be at 525. Aristotle Jones comes by with Sounds Good West Virginia. If you've never heard that segment before, we put the focus on musical talent in West Virginia that deserves your attention and talks about places here in the Mountain State where you can go hear live music. We'll do that in a half an hour, and then we'll have more of your responses to our question of the day. We'll get you also wrapped up on what's going on at the West Virginia High School softball tournament, too. That's wrapping up today in South Charleston. First, though, a quick check of our question of the day. Vibe Magazine. Vibe Magazine, which was started to follow the hip-hop community by Quincy Jones in the early 90s, will relaunch a print edition next week. It's a limited edition, 1,000 copies, but it ends its digital-only run that began over 10 years ago. So here's the hotline question of the day, and it is sponsored by Selango Law. What are some of the magazines you used to buy, read cover to cover, or rip posters out of back in the day? What are some of the magazines you used to buy, read cover to cover, rip posters out of back in the day? We've had a lot of interesting responses to it. You can jump in there as well. The text line here is 304-TALK-304, 304-8255-304. I'm on X2 at Weekly, W-E-E-K-L-E-Y, one word, three E's, W-E-E-K-L-E-Y. All right, the Morgantown Regional of the NCAA Baseball Tournament is now underway. West Virginia and Binghamton in the top of the first inning, and Binghamton with two outs as a runner aboard. And that's where we find our Brad Howe this afternoon, the co-host of Sportsline. How you doing out there, Brad? Hey, Brad, how's it going out there?
2: Hello, guys. You there?
1: Yeah, we're here. Can you hear me?
2: I've got you. I tell you what, I apologize in advance for the noise. You can't get any more live than what we are right now, Davis. I'm standing just off the first baseline here watching this game, as you said, at the regional, just underway here from Kendrick Family Ballpark.
1: Yeah, so I think I see Greg Hunter. Where are you in the adjacent to where Greg Hunter is?
2: Hunter's up in the press box, I believe. I am literally on the concourse. Just up from first base as West Virginia gets a strikeout to end the top of the first. As you can probably hear the roar go up, so the Mountaineers coming to bat here in just a minute.
1: All right. So, hey, let me ask you, tell me a little bit about the size of the crowd. On television, we can see some people up on the bank. What's it like out there?
2: Yeah, packed. I'm walking down the first baseline towards right field right now, and it's every bit of three deep all the way down the right side. The concession stands are packed. Seats are filling in, as you can probably see on TV. I don't know, there'll be an empty seat in here. And then along the berm down the left field line, pretty well crowded. You don't see a lot of green there. There's standing room behind them. And then if you look up on the Mountaineer version of Wrigley Field, the hospital lot up top is every bit of two deep along the line there down the right field line. So heck of a crowd, as we anticipated. I know it was so hard to get tickets, and you can see why people have shown up here.
1: You know what? We talked a little bit about this on the show yesterday, and I'm sure you guys addressed it on Sportsline last night. But if people missed that, I just wanted to get your take on the difficult decision, I guess, that Steve Sabins, the coach of the Mountaineer baseball team, had to go through to decide who was going to start this first game today against Binghamton, and maybe who he was going to hold for game two tomorrow against whoever they were going to play.
2: Yeah, what a luxury, though, right? I mean, because you, in essence, as you heard Steve Sabin say, you have two aces in this situation. So Max Yale, the Big 12 pitcher of the year, was the best pitcher in the league this year. But I'm not so sure Chanson Cole wasn't the second best. And at worst, he was the third best. So you really had some options. And as Steve talked about, this was a more of a move to look at matchups, righties on righties, and to you could flip a coin and go with either guy. Gives Yale a chance to rest for another day, and you bring Cole out here, who they have a ton of confidence in. So he was quick to say this is not any disrespect at all to Binghamton. He knows how talented they are. It's a team that won 30 games, won its league again. And the guy they're throwing today, Dave, you know baseball. It's a crazy thing. You get a pitcher out there, much like a hockey goalie in the NHL playoffs. You got a guy that comes out, has great stuff, throws high 90s. If he's on, this is a challenge. Steve knows this. So this wasn't about saving your ace. This is about going with your ace 1B in tonight's game.
1: So, you know, West Virginia's had a great season, finished the runner-up in the regular season, to Kansas, the runner-up in the Big 12 tournament last week in Arizona. Didn't score, really couldn't get a lot of things going offensively in the championship game last week, even though they made it to the championship game. Was this break good for maybe the offense to kind of recalibrate to get ready for this game against Binghamton?
2: Yeah, you certainly hope so, and certainly being at home will give them some extra juice. But, you know, remember in that championship game, though, Dave, you loaded the bases twice and had back-to-back innings where you had a chance to punch them through. You get two more hits, one each inning, and suddenly you got four or five runs on the board, and that's a totally different game. So, yeah, I know the final score indicated that you struggled a little bit, but, again, the margin for error when you get to postseason play against great teams is so thin. So, yeah, you hope that's a reset. You hope you can get a couple easy long balls here. The wind is blowing dead left, and we know this isn't a Mountaineer team that hits a ton of home runs, but they do have guys with some power, Gavin Kelly included, and that jet stream is blowing pretty heavily to left right now.
1: Yeah, so Kelly's on deck. He'll be coming up here in just a moment. Yeah, that's a really interesting point about the championship game last week against Kansas, where in the middle innings you had a situation where you had the bases loaded and Kelly at the plate, and you're thinking, this is exactly what you wanted. Yeah. And then it was an inning-ending double play on a fly ball and a throw out at the plate.
2: Yes, that's exactly right. So that's, you know, baseball is just screwy like that. It can flip and change, and I think you saw that with West Virginia. They had the back-to-back bases loaded innings and couldn't score, and you could just feel the wind go out of your sails at that point. That's when Kansas tacked on some runs. So I wasn't overly concerned with that loss necessarily. You just didn't get a timely hit when you needed it, and hopefully that changes this weekend. To me, Dave, the key is this. The pitching has driven the bus all year for this team. It's an elite staff. There's not a ton of arms, but the guys that have thrown have been elite, and I'm counting the bullpen guys too, and it's about five or six of your core group. And if those guys continue to do what they've done all year, this region's going to go the way you want it to.
1: All right, a couple more minutes with Brad Howe from SportsZone. By the way, your sell is actually outstanding today. So whatever you're doing, I don't know if you got one leg up in the air or whatever, just continue doing that because your sell service is perfect today. Hey, I wanted to ask you about, what do you know about the first game where Kentucky scored late? They beat Wake Forest 6-5. How was the crowd for that game?
2: Yeah, pretty good. Pretty good. I saw a bunch of blue in here. Kentucky, you'll have a good Kentucky crowd tomorrow, and Wake's off you. Wake fans walking around as well. That was a wild game, though. Credit to Kentucky. You see this a lot, don't you, Dave? That was a team that so many people said didn't deserve to be in this tournament. It was a surprise that they got in, and then here they are. They come out, and they have a strong number one pitcher. They play a lot of small ball like West Virginia, and that's what got them the win. They got a runner on in the ninth, stole second base to get him in scoring position. And then, I don't know if it was a brain lapse or what from the Wake Forest third baseman, but he was playing deep behind the bag, didn't go to even cover third. The runner for Kentucky took off, stole third without even a throw, and then you know what happens next. Wild pitch, and Kentucky wins the game. So, fortunate win for Kentucky, but a really good first game to start this thing off.
1: All right, Gavin Kelly takes a look at a called strike three, so there's two outs now in the bottom of the first inning. Still no score between Binghamton and West Virginia. Hey, obviously the NCAA regional is a big story locally, but I got to ask you about what's going on at the Big 12 spring meetings in Texas, where Brett Yormark, the commissioner of the league today, came out and said that going forward that the Big 12 would take a look at potentially playing 10 conference games. 10 conference games out of the 12 regular season games and 20 regular season college basketball conference games. Just your reaction to that. How do you think that would impact West Virginia if the Big 12 would go to 10 conference games a season?
2: Yeah, it makes it tougher, right, on both sports, both football and basketball. We did that in hoops a couple years ago where we did 20, and most coaches walked out of those meetings and said they'd rather play 18 and have some flexibility. Football's the same way there. You want to control your schedule there with a couple games early on that you feel good about. How many years have we talked about how hard the schedule has been for West Virginia? So I know you've got to take the temperature and pulse of what's going on around the country, but man, that'd be a tough one, wouldn't it? That's tougher to add a game inside the Big 12 rather than a non-conference that you feel like you've got a chance to win. And that comes at a time when West Virginia has finally got its schedule in order to take advantage of that.
1: All right, so it looks like West Virginia now in the bottom of the first inning has got a runner in scoring position after a stolen base with two outs. We'll see how this situation plays out. It is pretty crazy. Let me ask you, was there a problem with people getting into the ballpark or parking issues or anything with such a large crowd? And I guess I have to ask you this also. Do you think that this game will be technically the largest crowd in the history of the ballpark?
2: We will see. It's going to be right up there. I mean, it's packed here, Dave. There's not a place to move. So, yeah, it wouldn't surprise me if it was. And in terms of getting in, no, everything seemed to flow pretty well. I mean, the parking lots were available. There's parking at a Walmart that is close by here. Walmart was gracious enough to allow parking in their lot.
1: Nice.
2: You've got the hospital, one of the hospital's satellite offices behind us with additional parking. So, no, I think it went pretty smoothly for people that were coming. They knew it was going to be busy. We just went through this with women's basketball. So I think everybody handled it pretty well.
1: All right. Well, listen, I appreciate you giving me a couple of minutes. Enjoy the rest of the game, and we'll be talking again soon, Brad.
2: Okay, Dave. Talk to you soon. Thanks.
1: All right. Brad Howe, co-host of Sportsline, on the site, technically on the field. And a swing and a miss by Smith, and the Mountaineers are gone, and they leave one runner in scoring position after a one inning of play, going to the second inning, no score between West Virginia and Binghamton. Let's take a break, and we'll come back and play In or Out in just a moment.
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10: All right, welcome back to the show. 5:23. Keeping our eyes on what's going on at the Morgantown Regional in the NCAA baseball tournament. West Virginia and Binghamton, top of the second inning. Binghamton leads off the inning with a ringing double down into the left field corner, and then a wild pitch has advanced the runner to third, so Binghamton has a runner at third with nobody out. Top of the second inning, no score. Oh, Ryan, welcome back. Welcome back to the party.
11: Hey, I never left.
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12: I mean, I get sweet with beans. I mean, there's various different, and cinnamon and stuff is relatively normal to put in there, brown sugar, whatever you want to do, but specifically apple pie flavor seems a little weird to me. And frankly, this whole thing, like, why do I care about the protein in bean? And I know that they promote that, like, as a thing that they're, I don't get it. Okay, great. I don't know. As much as I'm okay with the sweet beans and stuff, like apple pie specifically, maybe because I'm such a big apple pie fan, I gotta kind of be out on this.
10: Oh, you gotta be out.
12: Yeah, I'm gonna be a little out.
10: When you said you were a fan, I thought you were gonna lean in.
12: I love beans and I love apple pie. Putting the two together does not mean I love it.
10: All right. Ryan, what are your thoughts here? Bush Beans apple pie limited edition flavor, in or out?
11: What's that golden retriever hiding, Dave? You know, the ones in the commercial. Like Coop said, sometimes mixing sweet flavors with beans works. I prefer like when it's added a little citrus kick to it, you know, like a lemon or something like that. But I don't trust this in like an industrialized grocery product, so I'll be out.
10: Gonna be out. All right, catching up on a ball game. It looks like Binghamton has scored a run on a fielder's choice. Umpires have gathered to look at it. I think they're going to take a long look at this. Looks like the runner is safe. Anyway, if this call stands, it's going to be 1-0 Binghamton.
12: Out.
10: Oh.

0: that allows performance-enhancing drugs banned by the World Anti-Doping Agency. $10 million to break Bolt's record in the enhanced games next year. In or out?
1: The guy that won the swimming competition at the enhanced games last, I think it was last weekend or 2 weekends ago, did it on purpose without any enhancement just to show he could still beat everybody else. Usain Bolt, it wasn't steroids that made him great. There is a whole lot that goes into that. I don't think it's going to happen. Whatever, man. Give it a shot. I'm not in on it for the enhanced games. I'm just in on it because I think it's futile.
0: All right. Ryan, what are your thoughts on this? A $10 million bonus for breaking Bolt's 100-meter record in the enhanced games.
2: Yeah.
0: In or out?
2: Yeah, in concept, these enhanced games were kind of interesting, but in practice, they're just like, wow, these guys really needed all of this just to be average athletes. So I'll be out.
1: Somebody that can get that close to Bolt's record is going to do it natural. They're going to stay natural so they can actually compete in real sports.
0: You know,
1: they're not going to do the enhanced thing.
0: The thing about the enhanced games that was surprising, that there were many participants who didn't reach their personal best.
1: Yeah. Mm-hmm. And this guy from Cal, like I said, he didn't do anything, and he came a tenth of a second off his personal best.
0: So I'm going to be out. I'm going to be out on that. All right, finally, this one's about a celebrity. Guy Fieri. We know he can cook. We know he can eat. Now I guess we're going to see if he can host a talk show. Guy's Feast Club debuts June 11th. The talk show will stream exclusively on the Food Network's YouTube channel. The first season will include guests like Bobby Lee, Bert Kreischer, Tony Hawk, and more. Guy Fieri, in or out? Guy Fieri.
1: Do we have any concept, like any proof of concept or anything for this show? Because, man, this is starting to sound a whole lot like a show where a bunch of dudes sit around and smoke cigars and stuff and talk about food. And frankly, I couldn't be further out on yet another one of those shows. There's too many of them. Guy Fieri himself in. Guy Fieri himself, I'll be in. If this is another one of those shows, man, I am so far out. I hate celebrity podcasts and talk shows. I don't think they're very good.
0: Ryan, what are your thoughts here? Guy Fieri in or out?
2: You had me until Bert Kreischer. Bert Kreischer is one of the worst people in
1: his Hollywood. Joke is great. Are you kidding?
2: His one joke, it's great. Man.
0: Hey, he's going to take his shirt off.
2: Oh, he's going to take his shirt off. That's so funny. Look at his stupid body. But I love Guy Fieri. He's got really good hair.
0: Yeah.
2: I'll be in on Guy Fieri, like Coop said, out on everything else.
0: I didn't expect to see the Kreischer shade, but I'm kind of there for it. Guy Fieri, yeah, man, I've watched, like, Diners, whatever, Triple
2: Diners,
0: D.
2: Diners, Drive-Ins,
1: and
2: Dives.
1: In my life, voices that I've heard is probably, like, my mom's, Marty Brenneman, Dave Weekly's, and Guy Fieri from all the time he's been on the Food Network.
0: I'm going to be in on Guy Fieri. Thanks, guys. We'll take a quick break. Oh, Aristotle Jones is next. Sounds good, West Virginia. We're back in a moment. This is Metro News, the voice of West Virginia.

0: Virginia Metro News. I'm Morgan Pemberton. Harrison County House of Delegates GOP nominee Tim McNeely says he can finally look toward the November election after a recount from the primaries confirmed he beat incumbent delegate Laura Kimball by 6 votes. He said on Metro News Talk Line today that he knocked on hundreds of doors through the campaign and tried to listen to what the voters were saying.
1: Fix our roads, fix our infrastructure, fix our bridges, keep our schools safe, keep our education strong and our curriculum strong for our kids. Stronger communities, which build stronger families.
0: He says they knocked on about 700 doors during his campaign. Two projects in connection with the state's upcoming celebration of America's 250th birthday were approved today by the Capitol Building Commission. The first project was the removal of two 1980s planters on the north side of the Capitol complex to make room for the 230-foot-tall Ferris wheel. Director of General Services Division, Bob Kilpatrick.
2: We would begin demo with approval, which we're going to perform in-house to get the beds demolished and get a safe surface down in preparation for that.
0: You can read more at WVMetroNews.com. And Capital County authorities continue their investigation into a fatal ATV crash that occurred Thursday. 60-year-old Jeffrey Morrison was found this morning. Police say he lost control and struck a tree on River Park Drive in Ona. Authorities reported he was last seen Thursday night and didn't return home. 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
0: Ridge Valley Community and Technical College Board of Governors approving a resolution today naming Dr. Chris Treadway as the next president. Although his appointment still needs to be approved by the West Virginia Community and Technical College system, Treadway says he's ready to get started.
4: I'm really grateful to all of you all and to the search committee for all the effort that went into this search. I've had the privilege of working with Ridge Valley a lot over the last 11 years that I've been with the commission and council. I'm excited about transitioning into a new role and working with Ridge Valley in a very different capacity.
0: Treadway replaces Casey Sachs, who now works for the U.S. Department of Education. From the Metro News Anchor Desk, I'm Morgan Pemberton.
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0: All right, welcome back to the show. 26 minutes till the hour. Keeping our eyes on what's going on at the Morgantown Regional in the NCAA baseball tournament earlier today. Kentucky scored late, and they defeated Wake Forest, the final 6-5. West Virginia's game started at 5 o'clock. It's been going on for a little more than a half an hour. Binghamton, there was a long review of a fielder's choice that brought home a run for Binghamton in the top of the second inning. Eventually, the run was allowed, and Binghamton now leads West Virginia 1-0, bottom of the second inning with one out in the bottom of the frame, and the Mountaineers at the plate. This is a double elimination affair, so we will keep our eyes on it, okay? Here's a quick reset on our question of the day. We'll roll out the question of the day, and then we'll give you some responses to it after our next commercial break. Vibe magazine is relaunching print editions next week. They're going to print off 1,000. It's a limited edition run, but it ends its digital-only run that began over 10 years ago. The hotline question of the day, and it is sponsored by Selango Law, what are some of the magazines you used to buy, read cover to cover, or rip posters out of back in the day? What are some of the magazines that you used to buy, read cover to cover, or rip posters out of back in the day? So we'd like to get your responses to that. Anthony in Clarksburg. Coop, Reader's Digest.
1: Oh, yeah.
0: Reader's Digest.
1: Yeah, that's right.
0: Nice. Yeah. Sometimes Rolling Stone.
1: My mom
0: Stone.
1: Got those. Yeah, I remember those.
0: Oh, yeah, man. Remember how small they were?
1: Yeah.
0: Oh,
1: yeah,
0: really odd-shaped?
1: Yeah.
0: Here's Herman, who was on our show, took part in Tickets Tuesday earlier this week. He says, Dave, I collected issues of Sports Illustrated and the Sporting News when I was a kid and Outdoor Life just to read the Pat McManus humor column in the back. I never was the tear pictures and tape to the wall kind of guy. All right. Okay.
1: Fair enough.
0: That's funny. Tony Ray on X. Dave, what about Sports Illustrated? I was on that, of course. And then he sent me a couple of gifts there of famous covers. Kip Powell on X. Dave, Rolling Stone, The Sporting News, Golf, and Golf Digest. And, of course, the one that most people won't admit here, but Playboy. Oh, yeah, forgot about that. That's a good call. We got a bunch of responses to this. We'll get into more of those in a bit. But you know what it's time for?
1: Uh-oh.
0: Yeah, here we go. It's time for Sounds Good West Virginia. Here's the open.

0: yeah.
1: Ah, the classics. All right, Aristotle, yeah. How you doing today, man?
2: I'm doing well. It's very sunny. It's nice. I'm enjoying that. But I'm just down the hill from WVU's baseball game here in Morgantown. So that energy, that excitement for the baseball tournament is definitely palpable in the university city this weekend.
1: Cool, cool, cool. Hey, tell me, give me an update on your travels last weekend that we talked about on Memorial Day.
2: Well, Dave, let me tell you about this. So we went to Dell Fest. We performed at 10 a.m., rocked out, standing ovation. It was amazing. So then we finally get everybody loaded up back in it. We were driving along in two minivans along the mountains, right through the ridges. It's beautiful. There's clouds above us. The mountains are peeking through there. And just about the time we get to Seneca Rocks, lo and behold, Bambi jumps out of the woods, and boom, one van down. So there we are at the little that cute little diner, you know, at the bottom of Seneca Rocks.
1: Yeah.
2: There. It's was it Yoakum's? So then we hang out at Yoakum's, eat a pulled pork barbecue sandwich, consolidate vehicles, and then drive all the way down to White Sulphur Springs for a wonderful time with the folks down there for the Dandelion Festival. And then we looped back. We came out through Nicholas County and then up back on I-79 and then back through, you know, back to Morgantown. I tell you what, I looped all the way around the state in less than 24 hours. It was great.
1: Nice. Nice. You know what? Listen, hitting a deer with your car is something that have a lot of West Virginians have experienced. And I tell you what, this is the time. This is the time that it's happening right now. They're out there looking for food. They're out there looking for water.
2: They're getting Twitter-pated. That's what they're doing, bud.
1: That's true. That's true. All right. We always start, you know, I love this segment because we put attention on musical acts that deserve to be heard. But we also talk about venues in our state where you can go and hear live music. So let's go ahead and start. You know what? I don't think we've talked about Shenandoah Junction before. What's the details on this?
2: So Shenandoah Junction is a little town in the eastern panhandle where, like, music is coming to life because they're having at the Amp at Sam Michaels Park, they're going to be hosting the Levitt Amp Shenandoah Junction this summer. And it's a free popular concert series. A lot of folks don't know about what the Levitt Amp series, but there is a nonprofit organization that focuses on providing quality live music to small communities. And so they're sprouting up all through the country. And Shenandoah Junction was selected as one. So this is presented by Jefferson County Parks in partnership with the National Levitt Foundation. The series is to transform the park's outdoor amphitheater into a vibrant community hub and bring professional world-class musicians and right there to the heart of Jefferson County. So they got some upcoming shows. On June 5th, the Players Band, a little bit of Jamaican ska and reggae. On June 12th, they have the Tartan Terrors, Celtic rock and, you know, stepping and dancing. And then Empire Strikes Brass is going to be on June 19th. And then James Van Dusen, a singer-songwriter, is going to be on June 26th. So it's going to be a really fun place. You can catch a pre-show. And that's going to be at Sam Michaels Park in Shenandoah Junction, West Virginia.
1: Well, I'll tell you what, you can't go much farther east than Shenandoah Junction in West Virginia. I mean, that's about as far east in the eastern panhandle as you can go. And that's where the Peter Burr House is. That is the oldest surviving wood structure in the state. It dates back to 1751. So there's a lot of great history there as well. All right, what's our good sound of the week?
2: Our good sound of the week is coming out of Clarksburg. It's Adrian Michael. He is a R&B and pop and hip-hop artist that's described as an electrifying performer. He blends multiple contemporary genres to create a smooth, soulful tone. It's universally appealing to a lot of audiences. He just released a brand-new song called Tim Hardaway.
1: What?
2: It's a 90s throwback sound with a track that's just going to pop on your summer playlist all the time. So here's Tim Hardaway by Adrian Michael.

0: Hey, that's a pretty good jam. But
1: I told you put it on your summer playlist, man.
0: It's a pretty good jam. But when the title of the song was Tim Hardaway, I was looking for some like throwback 90s NBA lyrics, and I wasn't getting any there.
1: Oh, he said, "You're breaking my heart away." It's really clever.
0: That is pretty clever. Yeah, you know, we were talking about the fact that today's Carmelo Anthony's birthday today, too. All right, what's our... we've got a second good sound of the week.
1: Yeah, you know, I was looking for a concert, but there's so much good music coming out right now. I just wanted to play an artist in a band that I know that you're a big fan of, because every time we play a song on here by Blue Twisted Steel, you get very, very excited. Blue Twisted Steel's out of Greenbrier County. They're a Southern West Virginia-based post-Americana band fronted by the husband and wife duo with the lead singer Abigail Spangler. They're known for their unique genre-blending style. Together traditional roots music with subtle pop eccentricities, modern rock textures, and undertones of psychedelia. They just released a brand new video for their song Eternal Fire. It's a music, it's fun, and it's a inviting video, and I figured instead of going out and seeing music, perhaps you can see a little bit of bands in action by checking out their music video on YouTube. So their song is called Eternal Fire, and here's the song, and you can check them out on YouTube. It's Blue Twisted Steel.
0: Right,
1: Eternal Fire.
0: Let's have it.

0: I tell you what, Aristotle, you brought in a couple of bangers this week.
1: Hey, man. Everyone's dropping brand new music. West Virginia music scene is alive and vibrant. You can, from social media, from YouTube, all the way to the stages, you're going to see lots of great music. So check out Blue Twisted Steel's Eternal Fire on YouTube. It's a great video. It's super cute. And I just wanted to say this real quick. Guitar Player Magazine, man. I would read that back, man. We would hold on to those, and we would trade issues to learn different songs. And then the video game magazines. Oh, man, they had all the cheat codes. So I'm just putting that out there, you know, as the question of the day. I want to have an answer.
0: Hey, man, that's really good. And Guitar Player Magazine was one of those magazines that if you bought it, remember they would insert CDs in those magazines. Remember
1: that's
0: that?
1: Right. Oh, man.
0: Also, talking about Blue Twisted Steel, I'm still trying to get my mind wrapped around the idea of the genre of post-Americana. You know?
1: Yes. Like Americana's happened and then it's continued on, but there's somewhere in the transition.
0: You know what? I'm not putting it down. I'm just trying to figure out what post-Americana is. I think that's pretty interesting. Hey, what's on your show that's going to be on many of these same stations tomorrow morning?
1: We're talking to Abigail Spangler and Blue Twisted Steel. You can learn all about their how they got together, their musical styles and genres. So feel free to tune in right here on Metro News Networks across the state in Elkins, Clarksburg, Charleston, and Morgantown all this weekend. It sounds good to me.
0: Hey, man, that sounds good. So after your adventures on Memorial Day last weekend, are you off this weekend or what's the plan?
1: I'm going to do the cutest little thing that an Appalachian can do, and I'm going to play a set at the Clarksburg Farmers Market.
0: Oh, nice.
1: Tomorrow morning from 9 a.m. to 1 p.m. It's a meet and greet. You can come and buy honey, and you can come and tip me some money. So swing on by the Farmers Market in Clarksburg and have some good time.
0: All right. Aristotle Jones. Sounds good, West Virginia. Thanks, man. I'll talk to you next week.
1: See you next week.
0: All right. Aristotle Jones. Man, he came in with some good music this week. Blue Twisted Steel. That was excellent. And Adrian Mitchell, Michael as well. All right, let's take a quick break. We'll come back with more in just a moment.
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0: All right, welcome back. About 9 minutes till the hour. Let me get you caught up on a lot of stuff that's going on at this moment. Start with the Morgantown Regional of the NCAA Baseball Tournament. WVU is the top seed, the number 16 national seed, and they are hosting Binghamton this afternoon. Binghamton, with a run in the top of the second inning, leads the Mountaineers 1-0. Mountaineers have a runner on first base after a two-out walk. A Mountaineer base runner has been picked off at first base in this inning. But the bottom of the third continues. Binghamton leads WVU 1-0. The West Virginia State softball tournament in South Charleston continuing. We've now wrapped up the Class AA and the Class Single A portion of the event. Triple A and Quad A will take place in South Charleston next week. In the Single A championship, Wheeling Central was a winner over Wahama 12-2. Wheeling Central went through the tournament and didn't lose a single game. Wahama needed to win today against the Maroon Knights to force a second game. That did not happen, so congratulations to Wheeling Central. They beat Wahama 12-2 in single A. In the double A championship game, Petersburg and Logan were tied at 5 apiece. Petersburg got a run in the top of the final inning, and they edged the Wildcats 6-5. So Wheeling Central wins the single A championship, and Petersburg has defeated Logan for the double A championship, final 6-5. Here in Charleston, the Dirty Birds homestand continues. The Dirty Birds snapped a 9-game losing streak last night. They rallied to beat High Point 7-6. They'll open a weekend set against Gastonia at Gilmar Ballpark in the next couple of hours. Major League Baseball. Pirates will host the Twins tonight, and it'll be the return of Jared Jones to the mound. He missed all of last season after elbow surgery, and it's kind of a unique homecoming for Derek Shelton. The former manager of the Pirates is now the manager for the Twins. He's back to Pittsburgh tonight for the first time since he was fired last season in the middle of the season. And Connor Griffin, who did not play last night because of a soreness, he is back in the he's going to be back in the lineup tonight, but as the DH for the Pirates in their game against the Twins. Coop, let's talk about the Reds a little bit tonight. The Reds were off yesterday, and now they open up a big weekend set tonight against the Atlanta Braves, the leaders of the National League East, and they've got the best record in the National League. We were talking a little bit about the lineup tonight, looking at the Reds lineup. Kind of interesting, where Spencer Steer is going to be at second base tonight.
1: Yeah, they've benched either benched or whatever with Matt McClain putting Steer at second base, which, man, he's spelled a few times over there. I can't remember the last time he started. It may be more recent than I thought. And then they put Friedel back in there. Man, I had a great bit that I forgot to bring to you. We don't have time for it. I'll tell you about it afterwards, and we'll be working in on Monday.
0: Okay. So how you feeling about Chris Paddock? So Paddock is going to make his third start for the Reds tonight, and Grant Holmes, the right-hander, is going to go for the Braves.
1: Yeah, I mean, it's a coin toss if he gets lit up or puts in something close to a quality start. There's no confidence there, but maybe he'll pitch decent, maybe he won't.
0: Yeah, he's a reclamation project for sure. The other news about the Reds this afternoon is not good about Graham Ashcraft.
1: Yeah, that's bad.
0: So Ashcraft out of the Reds bullpen is on the 60-day IL after a UCL sprain. So he's going to be out of the lineup for a while. So the Reds are looking for, obviously, with Paddock in the starting rotation, they're looking for a few good men to start. And now one of the key elements of the bullpen is out for the next 2 months. All right, let's take a quick break. We'll come back and wrap it up for the day.
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4: 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We don't take it lightly. It's a big moment for Huntington and Cabell County. A lot of challenges still ahead of us.
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0: All right, folks, that's going to do it for the show today. We thank you so much for listening. Stay tuned for the news at the top of the hour. Sports Line's on the other side. My name's Dave Weekly. I'll talk to you Monday, beginning at 3:06, right here on Metro News, the voice of West Virginia.
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3: Still waiting. I'm Tom Rigotti, Fox News. President Trump has yet to make a final determination on a peace deal with Iran. Several of his demands sound very familiar. Fox's Peter Ducey is at the White House.
4: President Trump has a lot to consider. We know that. He laid out, though, the main points that he is thinking about in a very long Truth Social post. But these are the highlighted bullets, my highlights. The Hormuz Strait must immediately open, no tolls. Ships caught in the strait due to our amazing and unprecedented naval blockade, which will now be lifted, may start the process of heading home. Enriched materials, sometimes referred to as nuclear dust, will be unearthed by the United States in close coordination in conjunction with the Islamic Republic of Iran, plus the International Atomic Energy Agency, and destroyed. No money will be exchanged until further notice. And with that, so far, so good for experts.
3: Former Attorney General Pam Bondi testifies in a closed-door hearing over her handling of the Epstein files. Fox's David Spunt with the latest.
5: She left after about 3.5 hours of questions from Democrats and the sole Republican James Comer. Ms. Bondi was seen entering the building with a bandage on her throat. She's recovering from thyroid cancer. Now, the transcribed interview took place behind closed doors. She was not under oath. This was not a deposition. It was not videotaped. She was fired from her position as Attorney General early last month. She was on the job for about 14 months. And from the moment she came into office, the Jeffrey Epstein files were a recurring problem she just could not escape. Last July, the DOJ put out a memo announcing the Epstein case would essentially be closed. In the following months, the DOJ eventually, under pressure, released millions of pages of documents, but no definitive so-called client list.
3: Some Epstein survivors were at the hearing today, pressing government officials to do more in the investigation. Records on Wall Street today for all three indices. The Dow up 363 points. 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
3: A judge orders President Trump's name be removed from the Kennedy Center. Fox's Jared Halperin reports.
11: The Kennedy Center board overstepped its bounds, a federal judge rules, by unilaterally adding President Trump's name to the Kennedy Center. Judge Christopher Cooper says the formal renaming of the Kennedy Center in honor of President Trump must get congressional approval. Separately, the judge is preventing temporarily the administration from closing the Kennedy Center for 2 years for major renovations. Both issues are likely to be appealed. At the White House, Jared Halpern, Fox News.
3: Anti-ICE demonstrators continued their protest in front of an illegal immigration detention center in Newark. Some of the protesters are now under investigation after shouting threats at agents. One video captures a suspect saying he was going to kill an agent and his family. New Jersey Governor Mikey Sherrill, who supports the demonstrators on her solution to the chaos.
12: New Jersey law enforcement is today establishing a peaceful, protected protest zone in the area right outside Delaney Hall.
3: The protest began Wednesday after detainees said they were going on a hunger strike over what they say are deplorable conditions. New York's governor has signed a bill into law limiting cooperation with ICE.
7: The bill, signed by Governor Kathy Hochul, a Democrat, restricts local police from cooperating with ICE agents. And that's not all.
13: We are banning masks for all law enforcement in the state of New York. Next, we are also making sure that people have a constitutional right to go to court if the federal government, ICE agents, have violated their rights.
7: Some New York law enforcement officials object to the bill and have threatened legal action. The announcement comes a day after Massachusetts Governor Maura Healey, also a Democrat, outlined new guidance that includes barring ICE access to certain parts of schools, child care providers, health care facilities, and places of worship. In New York, Tanya J. Powers, Fox News.
3: I'm Tom Rigotti. This is Fox News.
14: 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Hoppy Kercheval sits down with West Virginia coal miner and award-winning astrophotographer Dave Green. By day, Dave works in mine rescue. By night, he captures breathtaking images of deep space from some of West Virginia's most iconic landscapes.
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16: 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This evening into tonight, mostly clear with a low in the low 50s. On Saturday, sunshine with a high of about 74. For Sunday, we're looking at sunny skies and a high of about 75. And then back to work on Monday, sunshine with a few clouds and a high of about 73. That's your Metro News AccuWeather update on the WJLS News Network.
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23: And good Friday evening. It's a big sports night across the state of West Virginia. Of course, the NCAA regional going on. We're going to go to Brad here in just a second. Wheeling Central and Petersburg have won state softball championships today. We're going to talk about that. I'm Kyle Wiggs. Luke Wiggs is alongside. We're in South Charleston. We watch the state championship games. And again, we'll get to that. But let's go live to Kendrick Family Ballpark. Brad Howe is watching the NCAA regional game as Binghamton scored early, Brad, and they lead West Virginia 1-0, bottom of the fourth. Let's start with the atmosphere. What's it like in the ballpark tonight?
24: Well, actually, Kyle, I'm going to start with this. This is about as live update as you get. Matt Gravelin just opposite field home run, two-run shot. West Virginia now in the lead, 2-1, and you could see it coming last inning. Connor Griffin, who's throwing absolute gas, he's touching 96 on the gun. Got a little wobbly last inning. Paul Schoenfeld lined out to right on an absolute laser, and you could feel the momentum start to change, and it just did right there as Gravelin drove one over the right field wall. So didn't mean to go off your first question, but pretty significant development here.
23: Yeah, we're just my video just caught up. I'm probably 60 seconds behind watching it on video on my tablet, and it just caught up, and Gravelin literally 5 minutes ago on my video feed, the ball went over the right center field wall. So Mountaineers in front, 2-1, and I would imagine the place erupted.
24: Yeah, it's so to your question about atmosphere, I mean, it's packed. There's not a seat here. I'm down the right field line right now, and we're every bit of 2 to 3 deep along the wall. The hillside up by the hospital, Kyle, the top hill is not only packed and 2 deep, people have now lined up on the secondary hill where I have never seen anybody sit since this park opened. It's packed there. The berm's crowded. It's standing room only. It's the atmosphere that we thought it would be, especially given the picture-perfect weather today.
25: Well, walk us through the Binghamton run, if you don't mind, that ended with a pretty crazy play at the plate.
24: It did, and there was Ty Hall picks the ball up on third, play at the plate. Gavin Kelly with the sweep tag, and Gavin thought he had him. He immediately called for the review after the player slid into home, but the review was upheld, runner safe, and it was close. It was bang-bang at the plate, guys. So that was a close one, and I credit West Virginia. Again, as they've done most of the year, they just stay in it and keep coming. Very patient at the plate, and that was the scouting report on Connor Griffin. Great stuff, live arm, but has a tendency to get wild. And so West Virginia was working on getting him deeper in the count. He'd thrown 50 pitches coming into this half inning. And as I said, last inning, he started to get a little wobbly. West Virginia got a couple runners on, and we've got another one, guys. Pretty well hit. I'm going to try and do some live play-by-play here. Armani Guzman off the wall in center field. Very nearly a home run. I'm talking a few inches from a home run. Ends up in a double. So, again, I'm sorry for the noise. It's bedlam here, guys. Bedlam.
0: One more thing, Brad. The pitching, we speculated about the pitching later in the week, and the coaching staff revealed what they were going to do a few days ago. It's Chance and Cole tonight. What have you seen from him?
24: Yeah, he's been outstanding. Six Ks already on this game, and he's dealing. He's doing what he does. The fastball's there, and he's mixing speeds brilliantly. And he just does such a great job of keeping the ball down, and that's what he's done so far. So Binghamton's having a real hard time getting anything barreled up. They got that early run, but as starters often do, he has found his groove and has settled in here and is really throwing well early.
0: All right, very good. Brad, we appreciate the live update. Enjoy the rest of the game, and we'll talk to you probably on Sunday night.
24: Okay, guys, sounds good. And, hey, don't be surprised if I just call back in and stay on the line, because that was good luck. As soon as you called, sports insane. I may just call you back here in a little bit.
0: Yeah, that'd be just perfectly fine. Thanks, Brad. We appreciate it.
24: All right, see you guys.
0: We're going to check in with Greg Hunter, who is at the ballpark as well later in the show. 2-1 West Virginia, Armani Guzman at second base, and there's nobody out in the bottom of the fourth. And again, Luke, we're probably 60 to 90 seconds behind what's going on live. I'm streaming it via DirecTV through a hotspot on a tablet. So that's, you know, it's amazing technology. Who thought you could ever watch a game like that 15 years ago? But here we are. It's 2-1 West Virginia over Binghamton.
25: Well, and let me jump in and say this. We got to look at that Guzman ball off the center field wall, and I can commiserate with Binghamton center fielder Matt Bolton. I've never gotten to play at Mon County Ballpark, but I've been at Milan, which is about a half mile away. When the ball gets up there in the wind and it starts tailing away from you, it becomes a difficult ball to read, and that's exactly what happened to him. Another surprise, though, in this lineup for the Mountaineers, and it's nice to see them having taken the lead in this game, Ben Lumsden had only made a couple of starts for WVU this season. He was a late insertion into the starting lineup in right field, which certainly caught my eye, and he actually reached. Unfortunately, he was picked off, but I thought it was interesting to get him in the lineup. And then Cole, you work around that early trouble. He settled into a nice groove. He's missing bats. He struck out six as he'd gotten the first 12 outs of this game. So things got a little nervy, and I'd have to go back and look, but I called that game in 2019. I think Fordham might have jumped out on West Virginia at the time back in 2019 before the Mountaineers piled it on and came back to win that one too. So it created a tense atmosphere, but certainly now a lot to scream about in Morgantown.
0: Armani Guzman has stolen third base, so he is at third and still nobody out. Got a great jump and dove headfirst into third base. So a stolen base by Armani Guzman, and again at third with no one out and a walk. So first and third with nobody out. I forgot to ask Brad about the classic Kentucky-Wake Forest game. Remind me when Greg comes on to ask Greg about it, because he was there too. Both Brad and Greg watched the first game tonight. But that was a one-run ball game. Wake Forest with the early lead. Kentucky came back on him. Wake Forest attempted a late comeback. And I believe I think I heard someone say, we were busy here with these high school softball games, but I believe I heard somebody say the winning run scored on a wild pitch, and Kentucky knocked off Wake Forest by a final of 6-5. I'm attempting to get the text line going as well, so you can join us via text. I'll let you know, 304-TALK-304, that is the text line. All right, we catch our breath here after the live update from Brad, Kendrick Family Ballpark, what we watched today, and Joe Brocato is here as well. He'll join us. Wheeling Central won in Class Single A. They defeated Wahama in the Single A state championship game. And then Petersburg was a winner over Logan in the Double A state championship game. and the champions in both classes both went through 4-0.
25: Yeah, especially with the way this tournament ended up breaking down, the original plan was to go six games, and then three with a possibility of four. Had to play just four games on that first day. It pushed some games onto Thursday, which ended up being a seven-game day, and it really did put those teams at a disadvantage that didn't make it through the winner's bracket, and I think that led to Wahama just running out of gas, even though they gave a valiant effort to run all the way to the championship game in Class Single A. And then for Petersburg, you got the chance to talk to Coach Hedrick last night, and we'll hear from him a little bit later on in the program. He knew how important that game was last night against Logan to say, hey, I only need to come into Friday to win one game as opposed to three. So it played out very well for them. Congratulations to both. Petersburg, of course, were the runner-up last year. They get to win the championship this year, and then Wheeling Central gets to add to a very crowded trophy cabinet another fantastic state tournament for the Maroon Knights.
0: All right, I do have the text line up. It is running 304-TALK-304. You can text us. You can text Joe Brocato, who's about a foot and a half away, and he'll answer your questions about the best Italian restaurants in the state of West Virginia.
25: That he can do.
0: 304-TALK-304, that's the text line. We'll come back and we'll talk more about the Mountaineer game going on as we speak, but we'll get into these state championship games today as well. And Petersburg, I believe, was the first state softball championship in school history. And Coach Hedrick said, I believe, the second state championship.
25: Well, that murky? He threw a couple of little shots and said, hey, well, the tennis championships, I don't know if they count. He was speaking in jest. Their first championship in a baseball or softball sport since the 80s.
0: Okay. All right. So we'll get into that. We'll hear from Bubba Hedrick. We'll hear from the Wheeling Central, the victorious side for Wheeling Central, as well as we return on the CityNet statewide sports line. 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We're back on the CityNet statewide sports line. The Health Plan Studios has been moved to Little Creek Park in South Charleston, and tonight it's a tent. We're under a tent here after the state softball finals in Single A and Double A. We'll take a break. We've got more coming up on the CityNet statewide sports line after this.
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0: are back. Kyle Wiggs, Luke Wiggs, Little Creek Park. What's this place called?
1: That's the one, yeah.
0: It's been a long
1: Little
0: couple
1: Creek,
0: of days.
1: South
0: Little Creek Park, South Charleston, home of the state softball championships. Ben Lumsden clubs a mammoth three-run home run onto the concourse. And West Virginia leads Binghamton 5-1. And how about St. Mary's knocking off the overall number one seed in the tournament? St. Mary's beats UCLA today 3-2. So that's the region that's linked with the Morgantown region.
2: And they're not the only host to lose. I'll try to put together a more definitive list, but I saw that Auburn dropped their game. I'll tell you, in the College Station Regional, you've got Texas A&M currently losing to Lamar. So it's not unprecedented in terms of host teams losing today. Milwaukee won that game against Auburn 13-8. And Little Rock actually defeated Southern Miss 7-4. So upset somewhat contagious. The Mountaineers looking to try to avoid that as they get that big blast from Lumsden.
0: And a couple of long home runs, one from Gravelin, a two-run shot. And after Armani Guzman got that double off the center field wall, there was a walk. And then the three-run shot by Ben Lumsden, his first home run of the year. 304 Talk 304. We'll get another live update from Greg Hunter at the ballpark coming up. Again, UCLA has lost today. They lose to St. Mary's 3-2, round one of that regional. And again, Kentucky held off Wake Forest by a final of 6-5. All right. You saw a first today, a state championship one.
2: Yeah, absolutely, for Petersburg. A fantastic performance for the Vikings. What was an exciting tournament. It started back on Wednesday when they fell behind 9-0 in a game against Lincoln that they came back to win 14-12. And then just went unblemished in their quest for a title. Did so, winning a championship against top-seeded Logan. Again, Petersburg was last year's state runner-up, their first title in baseball or softball since the 1980s, and it was just a really well-played game, top to bottom. Miley Tingler was fantastic. She was named the tournament MVP. She had a 2-RBI single in this game, also doubled and came around to score. Her and Ella Chu were absolutely the offensive engines in this tournament. You also have to give a tremendous amount of credit to Gracie Carpenter for what she was able to do in this game, along with Kreitz, for this Petersburg team. So they came up so close, and they just came up so short last year in that championship game against Oak Glen. They wanted to come back and get revenge. They were able to do that today. It was great traveling support. About, you know, the teams that were here, Petersburg, I would imagine, travel the farthest. Wheeling Central would be close, but there were a lot of people wearing the red and black of the Vikings, and a lot of those people are still on the field taking photos.
0: Yeah, that game wrapped up a little bit less than an hour ago, maybe about 5:30, and Petersburg knocks off Logan, and Petersburg again sweeps its way through the tournament. The first night, the first game, they were down 9-0 to Lincoln, battled back and won that contest 14-12. So that's how close they were from going into the loser's bracket. But they rally and win that game. And then Petersburg dominated Sissonville, winning 9-1. They outscored Logan 10-6 last night. And then they beat Logan again today. What was it, 6-5, the final, I believe?
2: Yeah.
0: 6-5, Petersburg over Logan, the championship game. And Logan had to win twice. Logan battled its way out of the loser's bracket and would have had to beat Petersburg twice, and that, of course, didn't happen. So Petersburg over Logan, 6-5 for the AA State Softball Championship. And let's hear from head coach Bubba Hedrick after the game. A long time coming, Petersburg, for him helping them win this state championship.
3: Check, check. Well, long time coming.
4: Hey.
3: Has it sunk in yet?
4: No, it will on the way home, and then we'll enjoy it this weekend. But, man, a long time coming. I think, as I told you earlier, it's been 40 years since state championship. Minus, I got to get a little plug in there for tennis. We had a tennis team that won a championship, and we had a tennis athlete that went on and played at Syracuse University. But these girls deserve this. And we've been playing for a little respect, too. We feel like we've been slighted a little bit, and the only way you fix that bet is win, and so we've done that today.
3: But you use that as a motivator this season and into this event?
4: Oh, absolutely. And from day one, I told these girls, you're number one for me, and I vote you number one because I believe they were number one. And early in the year, we got into a couple tournaments, went to Hedgesville, and we saw then what we were capable of as far as offensively, the numbers we could put up and the home runs and the extra base hits, and that never went away, and it stuck with us throughout the whole year. Now, I thought we were just a little

0: But all year when we were challenged, they never folded. We lost a few, couple games here and there, but man, they just always hung tough and found a way to win.
1: And it felt like in the tournament, every time you would allow the other team to score, your offense would find a way to answer back with some runs.
0: Yeah, absolutely. The key is just you got to get balls in play. And Logan had a few boo-boos today. And when you get here, that will hurt you. And we've had some of those in the past on our side. So we responded enough and just got a timely run.
2: Mm-hmm. Tingler's been lights out for you. All tournament. Yeah. Just talk about her performance today and just what she's been to.
0: Well, she has been solid, rock solid all year. She's hit with power. I gave her a Silver Slugger Award this year at our local sports banquet because she's got that kind of bat. She's the girl that gets you the doubles and the triples and racks the RBIs up, but will hit the ball out as well. And she's just consistent, been consistent from day one. And she plays hard, plays the game hard. If you noticed her running the bases, she goes hard nonstop, and she's crucial for us. And then plays a rock-solid third base as well.
1: Sixth inning, Cheyenne made the catch to keep it tied. I think it was a double play. What did that do for momentum?
0: Now, what was that again?
1: The Cheyenne catch in the sixth inning that kept it tight.
0: I'm telling you, I ain't gonna lie. We were antsy in the dugout because we weren't sure if we were ready to make a change yet, because we felt like we needed to. Their timing was there, and we weren't fooling them, and we survived it. I mean, Connie came up with a great catch, got us out of the inning, and then I went back to Carpenter to get that change, and man, she. You know, here's the thing. My assistant coach said we don't strike a lot of people out, but we ended the game on a strikeout. So I mean, that was fantastic.
3: Thanks, Coach.
4: Thank you. You mentioned you kind of been on it.
5: Bubba Hedrick there, head coach of the victorious Petersburg Vikings. They win the state championship in Class AA. And, Luke, you watched most of their games, if not all of them. And we saw them hit for power. We saw them do fundamental things. They didn't have the greatest pitching, but they played defense behind their pitchers, and they cobbled together the innings and got carried through with the offense.
6: Yeah, and you can make a nod to their defense as well. Tawny Tingler, the shortstop, third baseman, Cole out in left field, Seitz in center, was as athletic of a defense on the left side of the field as we'd seen all tournament long. They made some fantastic plays. They turned a fantastic double play to get out of the fifth. I think we heard a question about that there. Mm-hmm. They were doing a lot to limit base runners. You had a great throw from Elichu to cut it down, a base runner in the fourth inning as well. So they checked a lot of boxes. And you mentioned their pitching. They don't miss a lot of bats. But, again, for Kreitz and for Carpenter, they both just came in and battled. Carpenter started this game. They went to Kreitz because she did a pretty good job throwing the handcuffs on Logan last night when they won in the winner's bracket. A game on Thursday evening, and then they bring Carpenter back into the game to get the last couple of outs. She's able to induce some weak contact against a fantastic Logan team. I mean, yeah. You've got players over there, Miley Adkins chief among them, that they were able to relatively keep under wraps and win this championship. So more than well deserved for Petersburg, and in their eyes, they thought they were the number one team.
5: Right, and you heard him say that.
6: Indeed.
5: And that's a better way to say it in terms of the pitching. And Coach Hedrick said that. Don't get a lot of strikeouts, right. But ironically, they got a strikeout on the last out.
6: We also need to mention that we had extensive use of instant a replay review for the first time in this tournament, especially in that last championship game. Both coaches using it a lot. I imagine when Joe Mercado comes on, he can talk about how that made the end of the single-A championship game a little bit odd. But that was a new wrinkle that was thrown in today. I think in the games that we had on our field, there were five total challenge. Well, I think it got away from us at the end, closer to like seven. A couple were overturned. They were all relatively brief. But that was a factor in these AA championship games as well. Congratulations to Petersburg. Logan left it all on the line as well, came up just a little bit short. Really, really fun AA bracket and single-A bracket as well, I'm sure you'll get into on the other side of the break. And then, of course, we do it all over again next week with AAA and Quad A.
5: Saw a bunch of home runs in the AA portion of the bracket, including a couple of Petersburg home runs.
6: Yeah, Ella Chu, again, she's going to be playing at Potomac State. She hit one out. Tingler had tremendous power.

0: all week long. Had a couple of long balls from Oak Glen this week, too. They had a good tournament. Incredibly entertaining. Softball started to carry a lot better when it stopped being a torrential downpour.
1: Yeah, no doubt.
0: That was a huge factor.
1: 5-1, West Virginia leading Binghamton. They're in the top of the fifth. Binghamton with a rally going, two on and one away against Chance and Cole, but the Mountaineers are up 5-1. We'll take a break. Text line open, 304, talk 304. One other story that we need to mention, Mike Ganzi has agreed to become the new president of basketball operations for the Philadelphia 76ers. He's risen through the ranks of the Cavs front office, been there since 2011, 2012, and now he lands the top executive position in Philadelphia. So Mike Ganzi, who played at St. Bonaventure, Western New York, came to the Mountaineers, was part of a great Mountaineer basketball run, gave it a shot in the pro ranks, couldn't stay healthy, had issue with some staph infections, but he has found his way as an NBA front office person, first with Cleveland and now with the Philadelphia 76ers. So congratulations to him and his family. He's moving up as the new president of basketball operations for the Philadelphia 76ers. We're at Little Creek Park in South Charleston, and it's pretty much cleared out. The Peterstown fans, the parents, and the players, they were celebrating on the field after winning a state championship about an hour ago, and they've since moved on. I'm sure they've got some hungry teenagers that need to be fed, so they've moved on to take care of that. This is the CityNet Statewide Sports Line, and we've moved the Health Plan studio to South Charleston. Since 1979, the Health Plan is called West Virginia home. From humble beginnings, they've grown alongside West Virginia, becoming a part of its fabric. For over four decades, they've been here through thick and thin, supporting local families and businesses, proudly serving West Virginia for over 40 years. The Health Plan will continue on.
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0: sitting at Statewide Sports Line. We're in the Health Plan studio outdoors today after watching the single and double-A state championships. Mountaineers with Chance and Cole just got out of a bases-loaded situation. Binghamton leaves the bases full. Chance and Cole gets a strikeout to end the fifth inning. So the Mountaineers are coming to the plate in the bottom of the fifth, and they lead Binghamton 5-1. Joe Brocato, WVMetroNews.com, joins us. Joe, good afternoon.
1: Hey, good afternoon.
0: It's been a fun week here. 3 days of softball, more games that we can count. But you got a chance to watch Wheeling Central win a state softball championship, beating Wahama 12-2 in the championship game today.
1: Yes, well, you had the Class A field most of the day. I was at the Class AA field all day. I was at the Class A, and we were thinking in the middle of this championship game between Wheeling Central and Wahama, would it be possible for the White Falcons to win four consecutive games on the same day to win the state championship? It's been done over the course of multiple days. Herbert Hoover a couple of years ago lost their tournament opener, came back through the loser's bracket to win. But ultimately, Wheeling Central breaks open a 2-2 game in the sixth inning, scoring 10 runs on 10 hits over the final two frames to defeat Wahama by the final of 12-2 and take home the school's first title since 2018.
0: And Olivia Kioski was the tournament MVP.
1: An impressive performance, and she's not a big strikeout pitcher for head coach Buck Davidson, but she only had one strikeout in the championship game, but she pitches to contact very well and obviously has some good defense behind her. But really after the first inning where Wahama scored two runs and both of those were unearned runs, Kioski settled in and was very effective and able to keep a very good Wahama lineup in check throughout the final six innings of the game.
0: So there were some good stories in the single A bracket. Obviously, Wheeling Central wins the championship as a number four seed. You had Wahama, the number one seed. Wahama lost to Wheeling Central in round two and then played their way back through the loser's bracket. Man was a great story in the single-A tournament this year.
1: It's very interesting because Man was, in their regular season, they had an 8-7 record, didn't get to play a lot of games. There wasn't a whole lot of buzz around them, so much so that they were seeded fourth in their region. And then all of a sudden, they're playing in the loser's bracket final against a team within their own region in Wahama to get to the championship game. And Man had a 4-3 lead late in that contest until Wahama scored one to send the game to extra innings and then one to win it in the bottom of the eighth. A 5-4, eight-inning victory is what got Wahama into the championship game against Wheeling Central.
0: Man made a great run here as the sixth seed. They beat number three seed Ritchie County 5-2 in round one. Then they knocked off a number two seed Sherman, a 1-0 game. They played Wheeling Central down to the wire last night in the matchup of the 2-0 teams. Wheeling Central scores a run in the eighth inning. They win that 4-3. And, man, it was incredible to see their community support their team and their girls this week. They were here whenever they played. It was incredibly loud.
1: Yeah, I had a chance to cover actually one of their regional games in Glenville. They had what turned out to be a best of three series against a Gilmer County team that was undefeated in the regular season, and their only two losses ended up being in regional play to Man. So we know the Man fans travel very, very well. They certainly made their presence felt here in South Charleston this week.
0: But in the championship game today, Wheeling Central defeats Wahama 12-2. Let's hear from victorious Wheeling Central head coach Buck Davidson.
2: Your team and to yourself.
3: I'm elated, especially for my seniors. As we all know, the last 4 years we've been coming up a game short of making it down here, up home, and then for them to come down here and play the type of ball they did, I'm just so happy and proud of them.
2: I mean, go back to that big inning of yours, the inning earlier, two run double by Seneca, and then
3: yeah.
2: You know, that a couple big swings of the bats there late. You know, what can you say about the offense?
3: They, no matter how they're doing all game, they give quality at-bats every time they're in there. And that's a testament to how hard they work and how hard they practice. They don't give up. They probably hit just as many balls today with two strikes as they did with zero. So I'm very proud of them, their approach of the way they play the game and everything, and it's just great.
2: As a coach, 2-2 for the longest time, how does that feel for you to kind of when you open the game up like that?
3: It feels good. When we start hitting the ball, you can't let us hang around. You let us hang around and stay in it. We start hitting, and it's, as we can see, it can get out of hand quickly the way we can hit the ball.
2: Olivia, tournament MVP, and obviously she pitched tremendous for you guys. What can you say about
3: the she's great. She come in after that first inning. She was a little flustered. Girls sat down, they talked, and then the senior came out and she settled down, and then when she hit that double, it locked her right into the ball game, and I'm so proud of her.
4: Coach, it seems like this team has kind of progressed as this season has gone on. A little bit of a slow start at the beginning of the year, and now all the way to the state title and kind of capping it off with the title. What is that credit due to just these girls' work ethics?
3: Sometimes softball practice can get boring doing the same thing, taking ground ball after ground ball after ground ball and fly ball after fly ball. But the Turner double play in the state tournament in the bottom of the seventh inning, that says it all right there to the way they work.
4: What does it mean to have the community support behind you? Obviously, we all know that the Central fan base is huge, but talk to me about their support, making the trip down.
3: Oh, it was great. Family came down, helped support with the kids. And Central's a great school. I graduated from Wheeling Park, and now I coach softball for Wheeling Central. Everybody takes you in with open arms, make you feel like part of the family. And again, even with the girls, that just makes the team bond stronger.
4: Anything else?
0: Wheeling Central head coach Buck Davidson there. Some post-game thoughts as Wheeling Central defeated Wahama 12-2 in the single-A state championship game. Let's now hear from the single-A tournament MVP, Olivia Kioski.
5: Okay.
6: You got both of them. You earned it, kid.
2: Well, let's talk about that. Tournament MVP, how do you feel? And that's quite an accomplishment for you, right?
5: I feel really good. I just feel like these past 4 years I've been through a lot here, and to be able to get that, really, it meant a lot to me.
2: You pitched tremendously, but I think a lot of the talk has been about your defense as well. Can you talk about your teammates and sort of how they helped you out behind you?
5: I think that we all come together as a team, and we really just become one on the field, and we have such good chemistry, and we just really come together as one, and I think that means a lot to us. Like, being able to come from one, and our friendships are so strong, I think that's really what drives it.
2: You know, a couple runs early from them, it seemed like you settled in. Did you feel the same? How did this game kind of progress from your point of view?
5: I think once we start hitting and everyone starts hitting, it really becomes a different game for us. And we're really consistent with the hitting. Once one girl goes, we all go. And I think that's what happened.
7: Whenever you guys started to, like, really break the game open, just describe what that energy is like, to go through something like that.
5: I mean, it's like no other. Like, I really don't even know how to describe the feeling. It's kind of, like, surreal to me. So it's really all surreal to me. It feels like a dream.
2: Yeah. All you guys were mobbing each other at inside the circle there.
5: Yeah.
2: How's it feel to be state champions?
5: It feels great. It feels really good.
8: Going on to that, though, winning a state championship is like a once-in-a-lifetime event.
0: Yeah, congratulations there. Olivia and her Wheeling Central teammates win a Class Single-A state softball championship today. Wheeling Central defeated Wahama by a final of 12-2, a 6-5 win for Petersburg over Logan to win in Class Double-A. And next week, we'll do it all again, Triple and 4A. State softball championships. Those games are Tuesday, Wednesday, and Thursday of next week. The weather looks good. You can hear live streaming play-by-play of all the games at WVMetroNews.com. State baseball tournament, it's expanded. 32 teams will play at the state tournament. They've moved it to Huntington, and the 31st team to qualify, St. Joe's, beats Wahama today 9-1. So 31 of the 32 teams are in, and the 32nd berth is on the line. Madonna leads Cameron 4-0, and they are in the middle of the fourth inning. So the winner of that game will fill out the single-A bracket and be the 32nd team to qualify. The state baseball championship tournament will begin a week from Saturday at Huntington. Again, all of those games streamed at WVMetroNews.com. with the four state championship games on Metro News TV. Mountaineers continue to lead Binghamton 5-1. They're in the bottom of the fifth. The text line is open, 304-TALK-304. That is the text number. We'll take a break, and we will get another live update from Kendrick Family Ballpark from Greg Hunter when we return. The CityNet statewide sports line continues after this.
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back on the CityNet statewide sports line for this Friday night. Thanks for joining us. We've got some time for text if you're interested in contributing. 304-TALK-304. Kyle Wiggs, Luke Wiggs, Little Creek Park, South Charleston, Petersburg, and Wheeling Central have won state softball championships today. The Mountaineers in a battle with Binghamton at Kendrick Family Ballpark, round one of the Morgantown Regional in West Virginia, leads Binghamton 5-1. We bring in Greg Hunter, who's live at the ballpark. And Greg, good evening. Okay, we're going to have Greg

0: on in just a couple of moments, and we're going to give him a call, and we'll get an update. And I'm interested to ask him about that Kentucky-Wake Forest contest at noon today. Didn't get a chance to watch it. We were busy here, of course, calling these games, but it looked like a great game. Each of those teams threw their number ones, and Wake Forest had the early lead. Kentucky came back on them, and it was a late run scored by Kentucky.
1: I'm seeing a lot of positive feedback, a lot of Kentucky, Wake Forest-related fans, beat reporters, some comments on Twitter, Facebook, the social media spaces have been enjoying their time in Morgantown so far. They love the atmosphere. And, yeah, it would be exciting to get an update from Greg about that game. Also, with WVU, as you mentioned, still up four, a nervy situation for Chance and Cole to work out of with the bases loaded. So I imagine that was another collective pop of energy there at Kendrick Family Ballpark when the Mountaineers were able to work out of that bases loaded jam and maintain their four-run lead into the top of the fifth inning. And now the question becomes, you know, how far can Chance and Cole go into this game for WVU? Are you going to be able to save pitching for the rest of this tournament? Obviously, first and foremost, you want to finish the game out against Binghamton, but as he's currently gone through five, you know, if he has the ability to get you six or seven, save some arms for the rest of the week, that would put West Virginia in a tremendous spot to try to make it out of their own regional.
0: Yeah, let's go to Greg at the ballpark. Greg, good evening.
2: Good evening, Kyle. How are you?
0: All right, start there with Chance and Cole. I believe I saw after five he was at 80 pitches, and he's got one out in the top of the sixth. So how long do you anticipate West Virginia going with Cole?
2: Yeah, that's a good question, and it's hard to say. He did allow the bases to get loaded last inning, though worked his way out of that. So, you know, you just ride him as long as you can to save your bullpen for the entirety of the regional. But again, you've got a 4-1 lead. You got a little bit to work with, so you don't have to panic too much. But you also don't want to let this thing get too far out. So I think, you know, we've seen Cole go pretty deep and even the distance at times. So I wouldn't say they pull him anytime soon. I don't know if I think he's got another inning or two left in him.
1: Greg, Mountaineer fans might have raised their eyebrows when they saw Ben Lumsden in the lineup, and those eyebrows might have gotten even higher when he got picked off of first base, but he made amends for it in a big way with a big swing of the bat, didn't he?
2: Yeah, boy, did he ever. Call him Mr. May. At least that's the name he's getting in the press box. In the last 2 years, he's had three home runs. Two of them have come in the postseason. He had a really good regional last year, and then had a home run at LSU in the Super Regional. And today was his first home run of the entire 2026 season. And boy, did that come at a huge time. And it wasn't even close. No doubter to right field. I think it was measured at 413, three runs.
0: Yeah, it was up on the concourse.
2: Yeah, exactly. That really seemed to energize the crowd today. It started to, you know, I don't want to say it turned on the Mountaineers, but I think there was a collective, everybody holding their breath when he had just one hit in no runs through the first three innings.
0: Yeah, well, UCLA got beat today, so nobody, yeah. Believe me, nobody wanted to see that.
2: No, nobody's safe. And we've seen a few number one seeds that have gone down around college baseball tournament. Obviously, UCLA is the shocker, but Milwaukee beat Auburn on the road and, you know, in a 4-1 game. So, and I think you see what you saw to the Binghamton starter. He was certainly solid, not above solid, through the first three innings. But in the fourth, started off a little bit shaky, and then all of a sudden things got bad.
1: Now, Greg, did you get a chance to watch what appeared to be a pretty crazy ending of the first game of that regional? Wake Forest in Kentucky, it seemed as though it had a scintillating finish.
2: Yeah, I was around for the entirety of that one, and that was a good game. I mean, you know, it wasn't necessarily the most well-played. If you're just looking for clean baseball, there were errors, there were, you know, running mistakes. There were a variety of different things in that game, but it was certainly entertaining, and it came down to a Kentucky scoring on a wild pitch, or probably more likely a pass ball if they wanted to rule it that way, in the top of the ninth to break a tie and ultimately got the win. So, entertaining game, but that puts the Wildcats into the winner's bracket tomorrow night at 5 o'clock against, well, West Virginia if they hang on, obviously Binghamton if they come back. So certainly significant for the Mountaineers, the outcome of that game. And Kentucky used a few arms, though I think they only used three pitchers in that game, so they didn't necessarily tax their entire bullpen. And, you know, they still have plenty of arms to go against the Mountaineers tomorrow.
0: So they've set the game times. Are they noon and 5 o'clock again?
2: Yes, exactly. And actually, it'll be the same on Sunday. All 3 days are going to have the same time. First game of the day is noon. It'll be loser's bracket game tomorrow. So Wake Forest against the loser of today at noon, and then the winners at 5. And then on Sunday, the noon will be the, you know, play-through game. And then potentially the championship game could be at 5 if the winner emerges. Otherwise, it will be an if-needed game on Monday.
0: Jansen Cole got out of the sixth. I believe he's still under 90 pitches, or right around 90 pitches, so that bodes well. Greg, one more thing for you, and we're going to have the music come on here shortly, but you mentioned Wake Forest and Kentucky not playing a clean game. How about the Mountaineers? I've had it on, but I haven't been able to watch it really, really close because we're busy doing other things here. But in terms of the crowd, did West Virginia get adrenaline from the crowd? Was there nervousness early? How have the Mountaineers played in terms of it being a clean baseball game?
2: I wouldn't say it's as clean as some others that we've seen. A little bit of bobble here or there. Actually, Binghamton's first run came. Tyrus Hall, who's been a great third baseman, he bobbled the ball. And it wasn't much of a bobble, maybe more of a little double clutch. But he tried to come home and get the runner who was coming home, and his throw was just a whisker late. So things like that. There was an error on Armani Guzman at first. Matt Einitz had a ball at shortstop that he normally would have fielded. I think they classified it as a hit. So there's some plays in this game that West Virginia's made in the past they haven't made today, and maybe it was just a little bit of overhype for this game. Crowd got into it and then went down, and now it's back.
0: All right, very good. Greg, thanks for your update. We appreciate it. We'll talk to you again on Sunday.
2: All right, talk to you then. Bye-bye.
0: Greg and Travis will be back Sunday, 6:06. Thanks for listening tonight. State championships won by Wheeling Central in single A, Petersburg in double A. State softball, Mountaineers leading Binghamton 5-1 in the bottom of the sixth. Special thanks to Joe Nelson, our audio producer tonight. For Luke Wiggs, I'm Kyle Wiggs. 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
5: In the NBA, the Oklahoma City Thunder has ruled out forward Jalen Williams for Game 7 of the Western Conference Finals tomorrow against San Antonio because of a hamstring injury. The Orlando Magic is hiring San Antonio Spurs associate head coach Sean Sweeney as its new head coach. In the NFL, New York Giants receiver Gunnar Olszewski was carted off the field at OTAs today after sustaining a non-contact injury. ESPN reports the Giants fear that Olszewski tore his Achilles. In round 3 of the French Open, Novak Djokovic blew a 2-sets-to-none lead and was upset by 19-year-old Brazilian João Fonseca. Major League Baseball suspended Milwaukee Brewers reliever Abner Uribe one game for his DX crotch chop celebratory gesture that he made during Tuesday's game against the St. Louis Cardinals. Uribe will appeal. I'm Isaac Lohenkron.
6: One guy is happily divorced. One guy is happily married. One guy gets called daddy by his 3 beautiful daughters. One guy gets called daddy after a credit card approval. One guy won a state high school basketball championship. One guy only covered a state high school basketball championship. One guy's been inducted into 3 halls of fame. One guy has only mopped a hall. Does this seem weird to anybody else?
7: Crazy.
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11: Wow.
10: And now, look. Say my name. What? Couple on a funky flashback Friday. No doubt about it. 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
7: Only time it counts, right?
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7: Said he's been doing that for 30 years. 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
10: And with all that said, always remember...
16: The Odd Couple was filmed in front of a live audience.
10: Sweet Ubini.
7: Yay.
10: Yeah. All right, let's go. Big show. Let me welcome in my co-host... The wrong Kelvin Washington.
17: Kevin!
7: The who?
10: Wrong.
7: What was I wrong about? See, this is what I'll be talking about. Rob G, I see you shaking your head.
10: You were wrong last night.
7: You were so confident.
10: I said, hey, it's so crazy.
7: What is crazy?
10: I thought he was hosting First Things First, Nick Wrong, but I'm actually working with Kelvin.
7: This is what I'll be talking about.
10: I'm just saying. They cut it to 7 or 8. And then they're going to win by 7 or 8. And there was a it's fine. It wasn't. This is my thing.
7: Yeah.
10: It wasn't like they just lost by a few. They got blown out.
7: They lost. What you want from me?
10: You know it. I got
7: Thunder in 7. Is what I said.
10: All right, I still got a shot. Alex, you see what I sent to him last night?
12: Yep.
10: Silly rabbit.
7: No.
10: Silly rabbit.
7: See, that's why I told you I ain't putting wings on it.
12: Put wings on it.
7: No, I wouldn't put wings on that.
10: Why not? Game 7?
12: Come on, everybody else is Wimby.
7: Oh, this, you're talking about the same 7. I'm talking about why I didn't put on game 6. I got to see. Let me see what the headlines
12: are. Mystery 7 games.
10: There you go.
12: You should have to think.
10: He ain't confident about anything. All right, anyway.
7: I just can't give you a whole spiel. Can't give you the whole spiel.
10: Why can't you?
18: I don't even know where you're sitting at.
7: In the extra lap.
10: I'm sitting right next to you.
7: I don't know where you might be in Detroit. You might be at the crib.
12: Could be a hologram.
7: You might be here. You might be a hologram. Let me see if you're real.
10: I'm real.
7: All right.
12: He said, don't touch me.
10: I'm over here
7: talking about that guy. Hey, Rob G, he want to talk about, it's how bad they look. The Cavs didn't even get a game. And then you know what they did.
10: The last series instead of talking about.
7: Just like what
10: talk
7: you
10: about,
7: do.
10: Talk about. I love. Oh yeah! Oh, they cut it! Oh, they cut it to 7 or 8. They're gonna win by 7 or 8.
7: That's what I thought.
10: I'm convinced. And then they get blown out. His phone died.
7: They got Smith at.
10: Because we can't hear from
7: you. I told you. I responded. I said I don't want to talk to you. I just did a whole show with you for 3 hours. I don't want to talk to you. Can I talk to my daughters?
10: No.
7: Daddy, soon as the garage open, what they do? Run at you. Here I am, Rob Parker. Leave me alone.
10: You like, as soon as he gets home, he don't want to hear from
7: me. I don't want to hear from you.
10: All right. Hey, make sure you check out our YouTube channel. And if you want to watch us as well as hear us, you could do that as well. Just search Odd Couple FSR on YouTube. Hit that subscribe button.
7: You think Ilo gets the numbers Monty does?
10: Ilo?
7: Yeah.
10: Ilo doesn't get numbers. Like Monty. He doesn't have what
7: Monty
10: Do you
7: think they want his game-worn shirt?
11: You know what?
7: Okay. Okay, Ilo.
12: So
7: put
12: bright.
7: Put the camera on Ilo.
11: Okay, you know what?
12: Ilo.
14: Maybe I need to adjust this microphone.
7: Tell him, Ilo.
11: Ilo, you know what? There is a thing called sun out there. Can you get...
7: That's a real thing. Hey, Ilo, tell him. Sun's out, guns out.
11: Ilo, he doesn't even look white. He looks bleach. Is that a color?
7: Uh-huh. Hey, you know what I like about Ilo? He manned up and did it. He ain't act all weird. He's like, man, what? I'm here. You see him? Ilo, you just went from here to here with me. You were already here. You just went up some more with that.
14: Just wait until the end of the show, babe.
7: All right, now let's see. Settle down. Hold on now. I might take it back already.
17: Hold up.
7: I see your brain. See? Just go.
11: I'm stopping.
7: Just go. I already see your brain. See? Alex, don't support this.
12: I like that.
11: It's good. Ilo, you'll know. I can't say it on the air. I still have a family to feed and a career to hold on to. Okay.
12: Cinnamon needs some money.
7: Yes. Cinnamon. Hey, Daddy, I'm just going to tell you the last 5,000.
11: All right. Here we go.
7: I burned through it.
11: Let's welcome in the Uncle.
12: You burned through that.
11: We wouldn't be able to do this fine radio program without him. Rob G is our producer.
1: Bud Mexican.
11: Alex
1: Bud Mexican
11: is our engineer.
19: Alex, you're a hidden talent.
11: One more time, Alex.
19: Alex, you're a hidden talent.
11: Anywhere else, you're a hidden talent. Man, remember
7: he
11: that.
7: Kicked you out already?
11: No, I'm just saying. I know Alex got a busy schedule. He's working hard trying to make that cheddar. Look, remember, Alex, it's always better with the cheddar. The cheddar boys from Detroit.
12: It's true.
7: Cheddar, oh, boy, boss up.
11: Only I would know that. You know
7: that
11: what
7: was
11: I
7: a
11: mean?
7: Good pool. Hey, I ain't going to lie. That was
11: I'm
7: a good pool.
11: I'm from West
7: boys.
11: 7 Mile, okay?
7: Oh, boy.
12: And hey, yo.
11: Ilo.
7: Good pool right there.
11: Isaac Lohenkron is at the anchor desk. He'll keep us updated throughout the program. And, of course.
19: Never heard of him.
11: Yes.
19: Never heard.
11: Elijah.
12: Too good for work.
11: Is our social media guru. I know Elijah doesn't come in
7: anymore.
11: He don't
7: come in no more. They ain't been sweating me lately.
11: You know.
7: Where you at? You coming in or not? Whoa.
11: All right. Well, Elijah, all right. Let's
7: flick
11: talk
7: the
11: about
7: screen if you hear me, Elijah. I'm just messing with you.
11: Yeah, there you go. Hey, Elijah, don't settle for that.
7: Whatever. Don't be setting up your HRU. Don't be buttering him up for your HRU.
11: I'm giving Elijah a break. I haven't asked him for anything for like 3 months.
7: Is he even here? Knowing him, we think he's here. He could be in like, where do you think he is? Tahiti?
11: Nah, he's here.
7: Greece?
11: So, all right. Let's talk SGA and his poor players continue.
7: The Thunder, man. They obviously had a chance to win a big game and go to the finals for the second year in a row. They don't do that. Shout out to the Spurs. They play well from the jump, as you mentioned earlier. And were really able to just take control of that game and pretty much dominate after that. But when you start to look at some things, man, and I brought it up to you yesterday and a couple of times throughout the last week or two, start talking about SGA and what he has been doing, or Rob, what he ain't been doing. And it starts to get to the point where I start having conversations of like, all right, this is getting kind of weird that the current two-time reigning MVP, the guy who is the finals MVP, you know, four-time All-NBA player, he's starting to get a little away without some of the smoke, Rob. That was a big game last night. Your team, you win, you show up MVP, you guys advance to the finals. Because what do you always say about a game 7? You never know. Right? And you don't want that if you're the Thunder. But yet,
11: well, we saw it in the Pistons series. They blew out.
7: You don't want to.
11: They blew out the Cavs at home. So you think, oh, are they forced game 7? They're going back home. They're going to advance.
7: Absolutely.
11: And then they got blowed out in game 7 at home.
7: And if you're the Thunder, you got to be thinking, hey, obviously, that's why you win all the games. That's why you have it at home. But the point is, you never know. And so you don't want that. And so what you expect is, for good players and great players to show up at least par, but most great players advance. They play even better in the postseason. That's why we remember them throughout their heroics throughout their career. And when you look at what SGA is doing, man, look, game 6, an elimination game, they could win this and go to the finals, Rob. 15 points, 15 from a guy that averages 32 and averaging, 50% plus for 4 years, 30 plus points. 0 for 5 from 3, only 4 assists. Minus 28 in the plus minus. So then you start to go on, okay, well, maybe it's just a game. No, he has been struggling throughout this postseason. And when you look at what he's doing in this particular series, the conference finals, Rob, he averaged 31 throughout the regular season. He's down to 24. Field goal percentage, 55 during the regular season percent. He's down to 37.9, Rob. So my point is he's getting away with this because what's the narrative on him? the flopping.
11: I'm gonna give, I'm gonna give you the reason he's gonna get. Yeah, he's not only getting away with it, will get away with it.
7: Yeah, and he's talking about, you know, we're flopping this, flopping that. Nobody's actually saying flop or be danged. He's not playing well, and it doesn't just matter with the conference finals. You go back to the way he played against the Lakers. He wasn't that great versus the Lakers as well. So I'm looking at this as a similar thing, and you and I think we've talked about it. I wasn't obviously doing the show with you during that run with the Warriors, but I used to always say when I was at the other place, and I think you actually feel me, Steph Curry used to get away with a lot of games, not showing up, missing out, bad turnovers, you know, bad defense.
11: That Dipsy Doodle behind the back turnover was
7: one of the
11: all-time worst turnovers. I mean,
7: and Clay used to, and Steph used to get away with that. And I'm like, yo, this is the two-time back-to-back MVP, first time ever unanimous. Why is he not getting any smoke for his performance in the finals, for his team getting him up a 3-1? I felt like individually, not just the Warriors, Steph didn't get enough smoke. And I'm looking at Shea, and I'm saying, hey, man, if your team mess around and lose tomorrow, this is a lot of this is on you. You have not played well throughout the postseason. You haven't shown up. You've been inefficient. You haven't had big nights when you've needed it. And I'm looking at Shea like, all right, two-time MVP. All right, finals MVP. It's about time for you to show up because you've been letting your team down and he's been getting away with it because they got a bunch of guys, right? So many different guys
11: contribute. That's not the reason, no. I'm going to give you the reason why. Shea will get no smoke because he's already a made man. People will not hold him accountable because, A, they don't think he's that guy. They don't believe he's that guy despite the numbers. He's won a championship in his back pocket, and he's got back-to-back MVPs. Okay, so what are you going to say? He's a made man, and people don't expect, really. I hear you. You're doing all the numbers and all that. They could go, he could say, well, they were 8-0 to start the playoffs. They're doing, despite him not playing well, and you have all the numbers. We talk about all that. Winning covers up everything when you win. When you don't win, people take a look at it, but he's a made man, and people have are already cashed out or checked out on Shea. I'm serious. They've checked out on him. As far as expecting him, his greatness, to have some 8-year run, to win four, no.
7: Are you saying no, he won't, or no, they don't care? You know what I'm saying? Like, cause
11: they don't care. Okay. They don't feel up. They don't feel like he's in that air already. So it doesn't matter. They want him to go away, to be honest. They're happy he's not playing great.
7: No, listen. The Spurs have fans that they never had in their life.
11: They want him to go away. It'll be 80-20. Not talking about fans in San Antonio or OKC. NBA America, 80-20 Spurs. 80-20.
7: Oh, yeah. I agree with that.
11: NBA America. They don't want to see Shea. They're okay with this. They are. And they don't, and that's why he's not, what's happening? Two-time MVP, nothing. You get nothing.
7: Well,
11: think about that.
7: Well,
11: nothing.
7: So I'll give you that more so on the kind of your general Joe public. I'll give you that. But you know, we obviously, this is what we do. This is our livelihood. We consume this stuff. And it'll be interesting to see if they were to lose game 7, will he get that smoke award being more broad, Thunder smoke?
11: From the
7: you know, the pundits, the folks who do what we do, the analysts, the guys who have all these shows.
11: Nobody.
7: It's interesting to me because I'm like, he's not, dude, you haven't been showing up throughout this postseason the way you normally have.
11: They win.
7: And great.
11: One win away. I get what you're saying.
7: Yeah.
11: They're one way away from getting to the finals again. So where is the smoke? Until they get knocked out, there'll be some, but it ain't going to be heavy.
7: But I'm saying
11: it ain't going to be black.
7: But will you give me this? And it could be to your point of where we hold certain people, but LeBron, Kobe, Jordan, and
11: he ain't in that group.
7: But I'm saying two-time. But that's the thing. Now you're a back-to-back MVP.
11: He ain't in that group.
7: You're looking now. Remember, we look at LeBron now 20 years in. I'm talking about even his 8-9 years in. We would have not let him have a game 6 in elimination game, Rob, where he had 15 points when he averages 32.
11: Shea is not in that group, and that's why I'm telling you.
7: Maybe that is a awareness for him. Like, dang, you not in that level, even though people got the accolades.
11: People got no panties and no bunch over him
7: because that's crazy for a two-time MVP. To go for 15 in an elimination game where you could have gone back to the finals and you know, you not get that smoke. Cause you know, there's a, in our last 20 years, there's a group of 7, 8, 10 guys who would have got a lot of smoke for that if they showed up like that.
11: 877-99 on Fox, 877-996-6369. Why isn't SGA getting more smoke for his inconsistent play in these playoffs? It is the Odd Couple, Rob Parker, Kelvin Washington, where we deliver insight, not noise, right here on Fox Sports Radio. 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We value your calls. Hit us up, 877-99 on Fox. It is the Odd Couple. Stick and stay.
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0: What are we now? 50, 60 years later since this song, Alex. They ain't heard it. It's the Odd Couple, Rob Parker, Kelvin Washington on a funky flashback Friday. We'll talk a little Knicks here in a little bit. By the way, Patrick Ewing, he is hilarious. Have you seen all the memes of him? That from him wearing that old Kango looking hat, and they're like, based on how he looked, what car does he drive? People are like, El Dorado, and people, he looks like the old black man in a basketball movie that opens the gym up early for y'all, that Custodian.
1: Was, you know what's crazy? That was my dad's favorite car, the Cadillac El Dorado drop top. Yes, that's what my dad used to.
0: I was doing it big.
1: He was into the Cadillac.
2: Wow.
1: But back then, it was me and my buddies and all that, yep. And the kids. 6-7 kids in the back seat, no seat belts. You know what I mean?
0: It was like, a different era back then.
1: Oh my God. Like seriously, driving era. Around.
0: No seat. I don't remember no car seat.
1: Nothing.
0: None of that.
1: No, there was no such thing as a car seat.
0: Just get in the car and buckle up and shut up. Maybe. All right. Now you was destined to be in Detroit. You was riding Cadillacs when as a kid.
1: Pops had the Cadillac.
0: All right, 877-99 on Fox. 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Let's take some calls, Rob. SGA, not playing the greatest this postseason. Where's the smoke? Do you not care? Is he already a made man? What say you? Who we got?
1: All right, let's kick it off. Of course, my phone is acting up. Here we go. Jay in Virginia, you're on the Odd Couple Fox Sports Radio. What's up, Jay? How are you?
3: Hey, guys. How y'all doing? You're doing a great job, man. Love the show.
1: Thank you.
0: Appreciate you, Jay.
1: Appreciate you.
3: And you guys got some great points about SGA. But one I want to speak on is the fact that he's a little guy. And when I say little guy in the NBA, you know, 6'3", or shorter, they're considered small guys. You got to realize they get a lot of sympathy. If you look at Jerry West, I mean, he's the Darren Logo. He went 1-9 in the finals.
1: Yep.
0: Yeah.
3: And then when you look at, what's his name, Rose, up at Derrick Rose up in Chicago.

0: a guy has become
1: messed
0: up and they're told to be the next big thing. That didn't happen with Shea. Shea worked hard to become a really, really top-level player. So I think that factors in, Rob, just like you said, as well as the fact that he's finally won. But I would also say this. The Thunder are a really, really good team, but we're not looking at one of the all-time great champions. They struggled to win a title last year, and they're facing a team that has the athletes, the size, and the speed to give Shea trouble. So what we're looking at is a great matchup. Matchups make all the difference. So I think if he loses tomorrow, I don't think it's going to be as intense as it was a great superstar who came to the league and was told he was going to be the greatest.
2: You make a good point, Nathan, that he was just this young, talented guy.
3: Appreciate it.
2: For the Clippers, but nobody really thought he would become two-time MVP. So he has kind of been self-made, so I'll give him credit for that.
3: One more. We'll squeeze in before we get to ILO and the update. Kenny in Mobile, Alabama, you're on the iCouple Fox Sports Radio. What's up, Kenny? How are you?
4: Hey, how you guys doing?
3: Doing great.
4: I think he's a great player, talented and all, but I think based off this series alone, I think the Spurs are doing a great job being physical with SGA.
2: Mm-hmm.
4: You know, he's not getting to the foul line usually like he does because the officials are not going so much for the flopping he does. Well, I'm not going to say it's flopping. You know,
3: it is flopping.
4: Balls. Well, it is. I agree, Rob. It is. But
3: it's flopping. It's okay.
4: You know, but he's not getting to the free throw line to get in a rhythm. So, you know, his step back is not falling. So if he's not getting to the foul line and getting that rhythm, it's throwing him off.
2: That's a good point. And you know, they always say if you're off a little bit, get to the foul line, make a couple of shots, see him go in, and it'll help you.
4: Right.
2: So, good point there, man. We appreciate it. Thank you for the call.
3: Hey, real quick, can you look over here? This is unbelievable.
2: What am I looking at?
3: You can't see it. For
2: this
3: people.
2: Man just got a whole look. This man is in. You ain't popped the tag.
3: I got the tag still on the pants. Hold inside on. My pants. They were on sale. What?
2: They were originally 130. You got them for $44.97.
3: With an addition.
2: Knowing you, I must say. And what else 25% got off?
3: 25% off.
2: All right.
3: I was like, "What is this in my pocket?" Oh, I'm sorry.
2: Okay, hold on now,
3: Alex.
2: Hold on now. Cinnamon ain't here right now.
3: Hey,
2: relax.
3: Yo.
2: Hey, man. August needs to get here fast enough so you can get your little rendezvous at Magic City because you ain't been acting right ever since you getting too excited about that.
3: Oh! It'll be good. All right. Let's get caught up.
2: Yeah,
3: right?
2: I got it. Thank you. Thank you for your updates. You need Rob G, put that down, producer extraordinaire. We'll have a new segment called Here's Rob's Deals of the Week.
3: And so, I just was like, okay, I got a good deal.
2: Let's see if Ilo cares about this. Ilo!
3: Ilo's always in for a good deal.
5: Speaking of good deals, and thank you, Calvin, by the way, special hello and thank you to the 2,700 new followers I've gotten on social media since the start of the show.
3: Oh, is that right?
5: You're welcome.
3: Mostly easy from peasy. 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
5: I'll take endorsements any way I can get them.
3: And you know what? Rob G's a big UCLA fan.
2: Where are we going with this?
3: They lost.
5: Yeah, they did. Okay. St. Mary's.
2: I didn't know we were going there.
3: St. Mary's. They won like 90 games during the year, and they lost in the first round.
5: Well, they'll have to march back through the bracket. They can do it. Speaking of
2: Rob
5: doing,
2: Rob G, don't stand for that. You acting like a caller right now. You backing down, Rob G.
5: You went full Yankees. Never go full Yankees. Well, speaking of do or die in the NBA, the Oklahoma City Thunder has ruled out forward Jalen Williams for Game 7 of the Western Conference Finals tomorrow against San Antonio because of a hamstring injury. Speaking of San Antonio, the Orlando Magic hiring San Antonio associate head coach Sean Sweeney as its new head coach. In the NFL, New York Giants receiver Gunnar Olszewski carted off the field at OTAs today after sustaining a non-contact injury. The Giants fear that Olszewski tore his Achilles. In Major League Baseball right now, the Atlanta Braves a 4-0 lead at Cincinnati after 3. The Braves' Ronald Acuña Jr. led off the game with his fourth home run of the season. In Pittsburgh, the Twins and Pirates tied at 3 in the top of the third. The Washington Nationals up 3-1 over the Padres in the top half of the third inning. The Guardians have jumped out to a 4-0 lead over the Boston Red Sox in the top half of the second inning. The New York Mets just took a 2-0 lead over the Marlins in the bottom of the first. The Cubs' Ian Happ hit a 3-run home run in the top of the first inning for a 3-0 lead at St. Louis. That game now in the bottom of the first inning. Happ now with 13 home runs this year, his third straight game with a home run. Earlier today in round 3 of the French Open, Novak Djokovic blew a two-

0: Edston on lead and was upset by 19-year-old Brazilian Joao Fonseca. Rough day all around for Djokovic. He threw up on the court at the start of the fifth set, and also after the second set, he became irritated at a TV cameraman for getting a little too close. Listen.
1: Can you come more in my face? For God's sake, make some space.
0: I'll make some space for you guys. Back to you.
2: 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Odd Couple on a funky flashback Friday. Rob, we know the Knicks are in the finals. We obviously will find out tomorrow, Spurs, Thunder, who it could be. But on the Knicks end right now, this has been, I've seen all the old heads from, you know, former days. I've been doing all the podcasts and all the shows. They've been all over the place. We've been seeing them. Allen Houston, Patrick Ewing, Sprewell, Marbury, and so on and so forth. You have some thoughts about, specifically the older players and how they should feel and maybe something they should ask for.
3: No doubt about it, Kelvin. Seriously. And Elijah, I don't know what camera you want me on right here. I got a message. Okay. This message, hello, is this on?
2: It's
3: this
2: on.
3: Message is for Patrick Ewing, John Starks, all the Knicks that are there, what, Latrell Sprewell.
2: Allen Houston.
3: Allen Houston, all you guys. I'm dead serious. I'm talking to you guys. If you want this to be right for the Knicks, make people feel good about the entire thing, you got to go talk to your owner, James Dolan, and you have to make amends with Charles Oakley. I'm dead serious. And I get it. Nobody wants to endanger their spot with the team and tickets and being around by speaking up. Charles Oakley was your brother, your teammate. And I'm not saying that Charles Oakley did everything right, but my man, come on, guys. He didn't deserve to get thrown out of Madison Square Garden like some dog.
2: Not like that. That was crazy.
3: It ain't right. I'm dead serious. You got to get these guys together for a powwow. How can Charles Oakley be on the outside looking in? It don't feel right. I told people the other day, a reason not to want to root for the Knicks is because of James Dolan. Because I can't unsee how they manhandled and treated Charles Oakley. I was there. This is not some video that I saw. I'm talking about I covered the Knicks for the Daily News back when Charles Oakley was a player. Nobody gave more of their body and their heart and their sweat and their soul for the Knicks. Diving into the crowd for loose balls. Giving his effort, doing everything he could to help that team win. People used to always say, Patrick Ewing deserves to win a championship. And I agreed. But I used to say, don't forget Charles Oakley. He deserved a chance to win a championship as well. It ain't right. Come on, man. He was your teammate for some of you guys. You have nothing but respect for Charles Oakley as a basketball player. People have differences. We saw Magic and Isaiah sit down and finally bury the hatchet. Make this feel good for everybody who loves the Knicks and wants to be a part of this championship. How in the world could Charles Oakley not be a part of this? How can you guys feel good to sit there knowing one of your brothers has been ostracized and kicked to the curb and treated illy? It ain't right. Patrick, John Starks, Allen Houston. I covered all you guys. I've known Allen Houston since he was a rookie in Detroit.
2: Oh, yeah.
3: Come on. You got to get James Dolan and Charles Oakley to bury the hatchet. Do you know what great that would feel for Knicks fans if before everything you saw those two guys together and they said, you know what? We both were wrong. We both made a mistake. And Charles Oakley is a Knick for life and a part of the family.
2: Can I add some context to what you're saying?
3: Sure.
2: First of all, I applaud and commend what you're saying. You know, obviously, I grew up outside of Detroit, and I was a Pistons fan, and to think of like Isaiah, Bill Laimbeer, and Rodman,
3: can you imagine Bill Laimbeer being on an outcast
2: when you literally he's that version for the right. Pistons. Here's some things just to add a couple of context. So he was recently shout out to Scoop B. He had a chance to talk to Oak, and this is what he said. He said, "I've been to two games this year where John Patrick, Allen Houston, Clyde, Walt Frazier." And they were all there. I was in Cleveland. These guys haven't spoken to me yet. In a game, they haven't spoken to me. I don't know what it is or what I did. I mean, playing 10 years in New York with Patrick, you come to Cleveland, you've been to my house 20-something times, you know, and I'm at the game and you don't speak to me. There's something wrong with that. So, you know, I'm thinking about it like a plantation over there. Is he running a plantation? So,
3: is that heartbreaking? That's heartbreaking,
2: and you
3: Kelvin.
2: Brought up something, Rob. Clearly, I don't know the personal interaction, but I do think there's something to, I don't want to mess up the wave. I don't want to, you know, everything's going good. I don't want to get kicked out. Because I told you yesterday, we did the whole thing about James Dolan. He's been known to keep people out, lawyers out, teenagers who say something bad on Twitter, come to the game, the electronic facial recognition,
3: realize, and they pull them out of the crowd.
2: So I think the players are kind of like, I don't want to mess this boat up. But here's the thing. Everything you said, I completely understand. I agree. And the only thing I can think of, because I thought about this, is if the older guys don't want to mess up the younger, meaning this current teams, like, or I don't want to make a distraction. I don't want to make a, you guys are
3: I didn't say like, anything publicly. I said, get James Dolan and Charles Oakley together. And then for those guys, if they could agree to
2: that, would
3: to,
2: be powerful.
3: It would be powerful.
2: Or I guess in essence, even maybe game three.
3: And they go, let's welcome back home.
2: That would be
3: Charles
2: huge.
3: Oakley or whatever, and he goes and sits with Patrick Ewing and John 100%. Starks and Allen Houston and all those guys. He didn't play there for a cup of coffee and a sweet roll. No. He said it. He was a part of the Knick fabric for 10 years.
2: Yeah, it would only make sense. You literally go Patrick Ewing, and the very next name you always go is Charles Oakley. You go, man, Pat, Oakley and them. That's how you refer to that those 90s teams. And it only makes sense. You will love to see it. We saw it recently. I believe it was this year, when Kevin Garnett went back to Minnesota. He hadn't been there. You know, they had a riff when he left, and they hadn't really been right. And they welcomed him home. Fans went crazy because they're like,
3: "Now,
2: A-Rod,
3: they got new owners now."
2: Exactly,
3: right.
2: He said the new owners have been great to him, and they're like, "Come on, we need guys like that who embody that Charles Oakley blood, sweat, tears for the team. You need that energy in the franchise." So I would love to see that. He deserves it. Bygones be bygones. I don't know if James Dolan has that in him to be that type of person to move on from the petty, but. You, everything you said makes sense, man. I just don't think James Dolan's cut like that. I think he's cut from that.
3: That's a shame.
2: I'm mad at you. Screw you. We'll never talk again. That cloth. And it's unfortunate because Charles Oakley deserves to be along this ride. Imagine if this team wins it and he didn't get to be there to be in the mix and, you know,
3: But it's just not right. Like I understand issues happen. It just doesn't feel right to me, and that's all I'm saying. Like
2: Charles Oakley's not a chance to be the bigger man. Like, you know what? It's not. Maybe Oakley did say something.
3: He's not a fringe guy, though. Oakley, 100%. He ain't a fringe guy. Like the idea that would be like them throwing and I'm not gonna say because you know Walt Clyde Frazier, of course, won two championships and has been a broadcaster for a long time, but not being a part of the Knick family.
2: Just, he's part of that fabric. Yeah, absolutely, man. It only makes sense. And I hate
3: hope
2: to
3: they hear,
2: hear
3: my message.
2: I hate
3: I
2: to
3: really
2: hear what he
3: do.
2: Said there too. I hope he hears that, and I hope that he hate to hear what he told Scoop. You know that my guys don't even talk. It's one thing, hey man, we can't you know Dolan tripping, but you know it's love with us. For them not to talk to him, it's like, well, what's that all about? You know what I mean? Like you know, sometimes I can't deal with you because Dolan's tripping in public, but you know I'm gonna see you in Cleveland. I'm gonna dap you up. I'm gonna hug up on you. So that's disappointing to hear there, man. But maybe something will come out, and maybe they'll hear this, like you said, and. They'll patch it up because it only makes sense to me. Only makes sense. That would be amazing. Game three, they bring him out. All right, on the way, Shekel City Tyrek Player of the Day as well. Stick with your boys. It's the Odd Couple on a funky Flashback Friday. 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
10: My mom is a veteran and she was injured in the line of duty.
11: I hurt my leg in a training accident when she was only 2 years old.
10: She had 7 different surgeries over the span of 9 years and there were tons of complications.
11: I couldn't be the mom my kids needed me to be.
10: She missed so much.
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11: 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I may have lost my leg, but I've gained so much. I'm an active part of my kids' lives.
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ones and twos. We still got a lot going on in the show. Rick Bucher next hour. We'll talk some Western Conference Finals and some other things happening in the NBA with him as well. Looking forward to that. Plus, of course, we'll have Last Call a little bit later on. Your chance to get in there as well. Right now, let's get to Shekel City.

0: How'd you do?
1: Here we go. Last night, remember, I only did two games, 1-1. Not the basketball game,
2: yay,
1: right? Yay. Yeah. Thank you, LeBron.
3: I hit it so good today.
1: Yeah, oh, man. Did I hit it?
0: Take some time, Tiger.
1: Man. Man, did I hit that something. That was something else.
0: Hold on, bro.
1: Man. Alex, you got a cigarette? I'm sorry. I need baby oil.
4: I do.
1: All right, 1-1 last night, 149 and 118, 31 games over 500.
0: Oh, yeah.
1: I mean, come on. All right, tonight I got the Kansas City Royals plus 1.5 to win Arlington to take on the Rangers. My best bet, the Yankees minus 1.5. They're in Sacramento taking on the A's, who are eventually going to move to Las Vegas. Yeah.
0: You did?
1: I went last year.
0: Okay.
1: It was nice.
0: Nice.
1: Nice. Very quaint and intimate scene. And then the Phillies, minus 1.5. That's not often that the Dodgers are underdogs at home. Phillies minus 1.5 at the Dodgers.
0: That's a good point.
1: I'm taking the Phillies. So, again, Phillies minus 1.5, Yankees minus 1.5, and the Royals plus 1.5. And remember, Kelvin.
0: What's that?
1: I'm not telling you who to bet on.
0: What you telling me?
1: I'm telling you who I bet on.
5: And did I knew that?
1: Did I knew
5: did
1: that?
5: Did I knew that?
1: I will tomorrow because I'm going to go to the Dodgers
0: Phillies
1: game. I am. I got great seats.
0: You going
1: tomorrow.
0: With Timothy Parker?
1: No.
0: No.
1: Why? Is he going?
0: You know, he's from Philly, so he.
1: He was asking.
0: He wants to. Yeah. He been,
1: oh, I'm so okay.
0: Yeah, he's trying to go to one of those games. He might. You might see him out there. All right, let's get to your Tire Rack play of the day.
6: The tap control by Fox back here to Champagne. Give it a hands to Wembanyama into the shot clock. Step back straight away three. Got it! Victor Wembanyama on.
0: More time so we can. We ain't get it.
1: Okay.
0: All right, Elijah Day.
7: Elijah, wake
0: on,
7: up.
0: Elijah, I'm trying to get you to win.
1: He's too busy listening to Jim Rome's replay of his show from earlier today.
0: See, there you go.
7: Rob, did you hit him with an HRU?
0: Is that what it is?
7: Might
0: he's too
7: be.
0: Busy trying to do something. Yeah, you got him cutting the video right now.
7: Elijah, that's why I cooked Kelvin.
1: He's over there. He's listening to 97.1 The Fan now. I don't know.
0: I still keep forgetting to listen.
1: Oh, yeah.
0: How is it? Anybody, Rob G?
1: Rob G, have you heard it?
8: I hear all things.
1: Well, he heard,
8: I hear on air and off.
1: But he heard it because he's producing half the shows.
8: Pretty much.
0: They probably are.
1: I'm just saying.
0: Rob G, hey, man, real quick. I know you're busy. How should I? How would I? How could I?
8: Yeah.
0: Look at
8: he
0: you.
8: Called during our show yesterday. He's like, you guys during the show? I said, yeah. All right, real quick. And talk to me and Alex for 15 minutes.
0: How's it? Have you listened to it at all?
8: Yeah, I've listened to portions of every show so far. Yeah.
0: You said they ain't us. Come on, Rob G.
8: Nothing's the odd couple.
1: There you go.
0: Right, boy.
8: Not even the first odd couple or the second odd couple is like this odd couple.
0: Whatever, Rob G.
1: You know, there got to be a dig in there somewhere.
0: It's like you. Low key, it's y'all Robs. That's the problem, is y'all Robs.
8: No,
0: together.
8: You know what? The one thing I will say that did bother me legitimately is they give out the number even more than Rob Parker does.
1: Do they really?
8: Well, the show I listened to, I was like, man, that's every segment you're giving out the number? Damn.
0: That's saying a lot.
1: Well, that's different, too. It's local radio. You know Rob G.
8: I know, but then I'm just thinking about my guys over there, Shay, Bursch. I know Raj in the morning. I'm like, they don't want to screen no damn calls all 4 hours a day.
1: They need somebody to give an opinion.
8: they don't got a board op. They got one producer doing everything. And I'm like, damn.
0: Good you luck. Got my man Raj over there sweating?
8: Yes, absolutely.
0: Shout out to Raj.
8: Shout out to Shay.
0: All right, by the way, that was from Spurs Radio. 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
1: Real quick.
0: Yep.
1: CJ Stroud. This is where people can't read like the room or whatever
0: Come
1: that
0: on,
1: they.
0: CJ.
1: Like he is has the nerve to say he's held
0: what
1: up his end of the
0: bar. I held my end of the bar. What you want from me?
1: Dude, do you know
0: I
1: how
0: ain't throw all the turnovers in the game and playoff when it mattered most?
1: How poorly he played, and they had a Super Bowl defense that they may never have again. Right. Like that can come; it's fleeting. You know how that is. You never know.
0: It can be good, but not that great.
1: Exactly. That was great. That was Super Bowl great. Sorry, CJ. That's why you don't have your new deal.
0: CJ, for the context, he was just saying that he's held up his deal, waiting on a new deal. We both agree that CJ. You might just want to lay low, enjoy the new haircut.
1: And how about play well?
0: And ball out. We are Bucks Sports. 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
8: In the NBA, the Oklahoma City Thunder has ruled out forward Jalen Williams for Game 7 of the Western Conference Finals tomorrow against San Antonio because of a hamstring injury. The Orlando Magic is hiring San Antonio associate head coach Sean Sweeney as its new head coach. Coming up in 15 minutes, Game 5 of the NHL's Eastern Conference Finals from Carolina, with the Hurricanes holding a 3-1 lead over the Montreal Canadiens. In round 3 of the French Open, Novak Djokovic blew a 2-0 lead and was upset by 19-year-old Brazilian Joao Fonseca. In Major League Baseball right now, the Chicago Cubs with a 4-3 lead at St. Louis at the top of the third. The Cubs' Ian Happ, a 3-run home run, his third straight game with a home run. Mets on top of the Marlins 4-0 in the top half of the third inning at Citi Field. I'm Isaac Lohenkron.
9: One guy is happily divorced. One guy is happily married. One guy gets called daddy by his 3 beautiful daughters. Aww. One guy gets called daddy after a credit card approval. One guy won a state high school basketball championship. One guy only covered a state high school basketball championship. One guy's been inducted into 3 halls of fame. One guy has only mocked a hall. Does this seem weird to anybody else?
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11: 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Got the Odd Couple in full effect on this funky Flashback Friday. 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You obviously can listen to the show, but you can also watch it and see
13: looks. 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
11: Okay.
13: Say something nice.
11: No, I was gonna say you look
13: fighting for your life to say something nice.
11: Very, very clean today.
13: You like my
11: nice
13: new sweater?
11: Very
13: I
11: nice.
13: I got this that day. That you told me I had to
11: go to the
13: country club thingy. Yeah.
11: Very nice.
13: And then I got a little button up, you know, underneath it, because I was like, they might not let me in.
11: No, you're good with that. All right, just search Odd Couple FSR on YouTube. 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Rick Bucher's coming up in about 28 minutes. Of course, podcast host, author, Fox Sports Radio, NBA analyst, and much more. We got that. So we have so much to do in this hour number 2. But Rob G.
13: Bars.
11: Let's do this. I was moved when I heard these comments. And, you know, there was a firestorm of controversy with the New York football Giants. And Rob G., people in that storm talk today.
14: Absolutely. And in case you live under a rock or you've been not paying attention to the sports media world, last week, New York Giants quarterback Jackson Dart ruffled some feathers when he introduced President Donald Trump at a rally in New York. In the immediate aftermath, Abdul Carter